0: Let's say you were to win $10,000 at Triple M's 10K Triple Play. What would you put the money towards? Jeff got himself on the standby list last week.
1: Well, I'm currently looking to renovate my house and upgrade solar. So, money will be going towards that if I can win some.
0: You're just listening out for our 10K Triple Play. It's Michael Jackson, followed by INXS, followed by Big Yellow Taxi today. Those are the three songs you're listening out for. They could happen at any time. They could even be playing right now, for all you know, here at Triple M. By the way, our number's 133353.

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0: Debbie is the first person to call through on 1-3-3-5-3. Congratulations, you're on the standby list for that $10,000.
2: Awesome.
0: What does a Debbie spend $10,000 on?
2: Well, I'd like to say a holiday, but unfortunately, school fees next year.
0: Oh, yeah. Yeah, school fees are an ouch factor. Well, congratulations. You're one step closer to having those school fees probably not paid off, but money going towards them. You know what I'm saying?
2: Yes, absolutely.
0: Should we get a double winner?
3: Yeah, let's do it.
0: Triple M, hello, who's this?
4: Candace.
0: Hello, Candace. You are calling up for Triple M's 10K triple play?
4: Yes.
0: You're on the standby list of 10 grand. Congratulations.
4: Thank you very much.
0: What would you do with cash if you won it?
4: Put it towards my car.
0: Awesome. Well, you are one step closer to winning it. It's Triple M's 10K triple play. Three new songs will be revealed tomorrow at Triple M. When you hear the triple play, you got to call through straight away on 1-3-3-5-3 to get yourself on the standby list to win the cash.
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0: Most people think Danger Zone. This one also featured on the soundtrack, Berlin's Take My Breath Away. We'll get to that in the next few minutes. But we're never gonna survive. Seal coming up too. Good times, greatest hits, it's Triple M.
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0: 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Rhythmix and Aretha Franklin teaming up for Sisters, doing it for themselves. What a banger of a song. Joe Cocker's also got choir featuring in this song. Your Double Shot Tuesday continues next at Triple M.
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3: Hi there, I'm Lee Jolo. Police are appealing for info after a house fire on Dubbo's Lovett Street they think is suspicious. Emergency services were called to the scene just before 9am on Sunday, extinguishing the fire and establishing a crime scene. Contact police or Crime Stoppers with any more info. A bit of a worry when it comes to the impact of data centres on New South Wales' future power needs. The Energy Minister says they could require as much as 11% of the state's energy network by 2030. However, the state government is confident the pressures will accelerate the creation of renewable energy projects. Realestate.com.au has revealed the top regions where first home buyers have seen the biggest equity movements since the government's 5% deposit scheme was brought in. Since October, the Central West comes out near the top with gains of 9.2%. And more than 100 New South Wales SAS volunteers have put their rescue skills to the test underground at Wellington Caves during the annual Wellington Wombats exercise.
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4: Good morning, I'm Matthew Layton. Sydney and the AFL face a call on whether to stand down players who spoke with police over an alleged sexual assault. Victoria Police say the reported incident happened at an East Melbourne hotel with no arrests or formal interviews so far. One Nation is promising to dramatically cut the tobacco excise and freeze indexation for 3 years. Leader Pauline Hanson says it'll hit the illegal market, while Treasurer Jim Chalmers has told the ABC Labor is instead pouring hundreds of millions into cracking down on illicit tobacco.
5: Now, we've had some recent successes when it comes to that crackdown. We've seen some raids and some busts when it comes to some of this illegal supply. That's a good thing. We want to see more of that.
4: Labor and the Coalition are closing in on a gambling reform deal with betting ad opt-outs, fewer inducements and tougher limits around live sport. And Copper's become BHP's biggest earnings engine, powering more than half its underlying result as annual profit climbs 9%.
6: It's game on at Hyundai, where you can score great offers on a range of new and demonstrator models.
4: State of Origin is crossing the Tasman for the first time with Game 2 of the 2027 series locked in for Auckland's Eden Park. And the Broncos are facing an uncertain road ahead, with footy reporter David Riccio saying it's hard to see where they go from here.
7: I believe Michael Maguire is the future coach of the club. He is off contract at the end of 27. Do they announce his contract extension prior to November 1 and run the risk of players potentially that aren't too happy at the moment being in that environment taking themselves to the November 1 market?
1: Harvey Norman,
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3: Today in Orange, late showers with a top of 13, dropping down to 3 degrees tonight, and tomorrow mostly sunny with a high of 15. A possible shower Thursday. 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
13: The theme is simple today. It's simply songs that feature choirs at some point throughout them. Joe Cocker with A Little Help From My Friends. It's coming up next after Sister's doing it for himself. Pretty self-explanatory. Eurythmics teaming up with Aretha Franklin at Triple M.

0: If you missed it about half an hour ago, we did get into Triple M's 10K triple play early. Deb got herself on the standby list and had a pretty good idea what she was doing with the cash.
1: Well, I'd like to say a holiday, but unfortunately, school fees next year.
0: Oh, yeah. Three new songs going to drop tomorrow. Make sure you're listening for your chance to win and get on the standby list for $10,000 at Triple M's 10K triple play. Robbie Williams is up next after Yaz.

0: You know what? I've played it before, and unashamedly, I'll play it again. 1979 was the year of the life of Brian.
1: Now, you listen here. He's not the Messiah. He's a very naughty boy. Now, go away.
2: Who are you?
1: I'm his mother, that's who.
0: The same year, Dire Straits dropped Lady Rider. We are going to get to that in the next few minutes. Kiss and the Gin Blossoms. 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

0: For anyone who has missed it, we did get in the Triple M's 10K Triple Play about an hour ago. 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

0: Not too far away from your next Double Shot for your Double Shot Tuesday at Triple M. The theme today is songs that feature choirs in them. Rolling Stones, Can't Always Get What You Want. And this one surprised me because off the top of my head I didn't realise there was a choir in it. But then when you listen, there is. They're like the backup choir to Mark Cohen. Anyway, we'll get to both those songs in the next few minutes for your Double Shot Tuesday at Triple M.
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6: Good afternoon, I'm Lee Jolo. More than 730 people have been charged as part of a three-day DV operation in New South Wales and the ACT. Police say close to 120 guns and 16 other weapons have been seized as part of Operation Amarok 14, while nearly 230 arrest warrants were executed during the sting, an Orange man is facing domestic violence charges. Clare MP Andrew Gee has taken aim at the state government's guns buyback, saying it targets law-abiding citizens.
7: The crooks aren't going to be handing in their guns under this buyback. What we need to be doing is going after the illegal firearms that our streets are awash with.
6: The Minns government wants to get 274,000 firearms out of circulation. Dubbo police are appealing for info on a Sunday morning house fire on Lovett Avenue. They've established a crime scene. And Orange Regional Museum will have a new permanent exhibition being supported with a $250,000 grant from the Cadia Legacy Fund. It'll open in November.
5: Triple M National News.
8: Hi there, I'm Matthew Layton. The Swans are weighing up whether players should be stood down as a sexual assault investigation continues. Police say several people were spoken to after a reported incident at an East Melbourne hotel, but no one has been arrested or formally interviewed. Coach Dean Cox says the club will provide updates as more information comes in. A woman has been killed in an early morning workplace incident at a towing business. The 29-year-old was found critically injured at Osborne Park in Perth North. She died at the scene with WorkSafe investigating. Two people have been charged with murder over the death of a man reported missing more than 4 years ago. Police allege human remains were found at a property south of Brisbane during a search yesterday. The man and woman are due in court today. And calls to slash tobacco tax are being knocked back, with the federal government rejecting One Nation's 75% excise cut and promising tougher action on illegal tobacco.
9: It's game on at Hyundai, where you can score great offers on a range of new and demonstrator models.
8: Eels second rower Kelmer Tuolungi has signed with the Storm. He's headed to Melbourne on a one-year contract. And Marnus Labuschagne is under the pump heading into Saturday's second test against Bangladesh. Former all-rounder Shane Watson telling Nine his place in the side is no certainty.
10: When you don't score the runs that you want, you're leaving yourself open to getting dropped. And Marnus hasn't scored the bulk of runs that we've seen in the past. And it just means that you do leave the selectors an opportunity to be able to move on with someone else.
11: Humans are social creatures and we need connection to feel good. Make sure to check in on your mates. A quick chat can change more than you think.
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1: Late showers for the rest of today in Orange. Tonight down to 3 and tomorrow mostly fine with a high of 15. And your music sorted with a curated playlist for every mood. 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
16: 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Songs that feature choirs for your Double Shot Tuesday today. I never really noticed Mark Cohen's Waking Up in Memphis had a choir in it until I actually thought about it. I was like, oh yeah, duh. We're going to get to it up next after the Stones. It's your Double Shot Tuesday at Triple M.

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0: Triple M's 10K Triple Play will return tomorrow with three new songs. It's your next shot at winning $10,000 cash just for listening to the music. You too. Up next, that's the Savage Garden. She's

0: Narelle, Alana Miles, what's your thoughts?
1: 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Really into her stuff.
0: Well, that's good because we got some girl power women on the way with Alana Miles. And how about this chick? Good times, greatest hits. Continuing next, a girl power at Triple M. What about us? What about
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0: It's Atlow Baker with you this afternoon. Triple M, if you've ever seen the Flintstones movie with John Goodman, you'll know that there was a little cameo from a Triple M staple band. They got renamed the BC-52s for the movie. This is the Bedrock Twitch. You might know them for songs such as Love Shack. We're going to press play on that in the next few minutes. Plus, I might even chuck some chisel in. As we continue good times and greatest hits, it's Triple M.
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0: Mama, look at the time. It's nearly time for another double shot here at Triple M for your Double Shot Tuesday. We do it every Tuesday. The theme today is songs that feature choirs. Yeah, MJ's Man in the Mirror does. Naturally, Guy Sebastian's choir. Both of them coming up in minutes. It's the next double shot here for your Double Shot Tuesday at Triple M.
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4: Good afternoon, I'm Lee Jollo. The first land release for Orange's new Redleaf development will go on sale later this month following the opening of a new sales centre. The 24-hectare site is expected to deliver about 300 homes, with at least 20% earmarked for affordable housing. Landcom says construction of the new community is expected to begin in the coming months. As part of Canberra's efforts to address power imbalances between our farmers and supermarket giants, a new training program has been rolled out. The AusVeg initiative teaching food suppliers their rights and skills needed when negotiating deals with large retailers. It'll help our growers with the likes of avoiding upfront costs that can't be recovered if fresh food goes unsold. Police are appealing for info after a house fire on Dubbo's Lovett Street they think is suspicious. And Orange Regional Museum will soon have a new permanent exhibition being supported with a $250,000 grant from the Cadia Legacy Fund. It'll open in November.
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6: Hi there, I'm Matthew Layton. Sydney's AFL finals build-up has been rocked by an ongoing police investigation, with the club facing questions over player stand-downs. The alleged sexual assault was reported at an East Melbourne hotel where police spoke to a number of people. No one has been arrested or formally interviewed. Investigations are underway after a woman died in a serious workplace incident. Emergency services were called to a towing yard at Osborne Park in Perth North, where the 29-year-old was found critically injured. She died at the scene. Labor has struck a deal with the coalition to scrap the so-called widow's tax and clear the way for other legislation. The loophole could see surviving spouses and divorced couples lose grandfathered negative gearing and capital gains tax concessions. The opposition had threatened to block the government's wider agenda unless it was fixed. And today marks 60 years since the Battle of Long Tan, where Australian and New Zealand forces secured a major victory during the Vietnam War in 1966.
7: It's game on at Hyundai, where you can score great offers on a range of new and demonstrator models.
6: GIO Stadium's getting a one-night makeover for Josh Papali'i's home farewell. Canberra will rename it Papa's House on Friday night, honouring the Maroons legend who's retiring after 340 NRL games, all with the Raiders. State of Origin's crossing the ditch for the first time in its history. Auckland's Eden Park will host Game 2 of the 2027 series on June 16. And Queensland batter Matt Renshaw is reportedly in the selection mix for Australia's second test against Bangladesh this Saturday.
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9: Late showers for the rest of today in Orange. Tonight down to 3 and tomorrow mostly fine with a high of 15. And your music sorted with a curated playlist for every mood. 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
14: 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Guy Sebastian's got a song called Choir that features a choir, so naturally we had to feature that at least at some point today. 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

0: Hey, Rod, how badly you want to get on the standby list of 10 grand with Triple M's 10K triple play?
1: Tell you what, my wife's birthday is on Saturday, and this would bank me some lot of brownie points.
0: Yeah, I bet it would, mate. I'd like some brownie points too, actually. Triple M's 10K triple play, three more songs going to be revealed tomorrow morning for your chance to get on that standby list for the cash. Good luck.

0: afternoon, Aloe Baker with you for Triple M. And many, many moons ago, there was a skit done on Saturday Night Live around Christina Aguilera and Ashton Kutcher, with Justin Timberlake being the joker behind it all.
1: Here's what you won't see on TV. Watch how we pump Christina Aguilera. You're gonna be a mom!
2: What?
1: You just got pumped! We switched out your birth control pills!
2: Oh my god, you got me! You are so good!
1: I know I am! I'm Ashton Kutcher! I'm awesome! I am
0: beautiful! This was the song she was, of course, singing in the skit. Words can bring me down. Remember that TV show Punked? Such a random show. Anyway, we'll press play. I am beautiful! On this one real soon. It's a powerful, powerful song. Bust will also get into this one as well. It's all coming up at Triple M.
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0: Lou and Josh, about 20 minutes away from taking over here at Triple M. This is them talking about the Logies over the weekend yesterday.
1: Robbie Irwin. Did everyone call him Robbie Irwin?
2: No, that's really odd.
1: Robbie Irwin. Old Robbie. Robsy Irwin.
2: I think he did a great job hosting.
1: Mate, he seemed like he did a good job to me. I mean, but like everything, Louisa, it's online is polarising.
0: Robsy Irwin it is now, from now on. Lou and Josh, not too far away from taking over. Before they do, going to press play on Matchbox 20. And Once in a Lifetime by the Talking Heads. And if I can squeeze any more music in there, I will. You know I will. I always do right by you. Still coming up at Triple M. And you may ask
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0: 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Every single weekday afternoon from 2, they are coming up in minutes. The same as it ever was. The home of the good times and the greatest hits, which always continues here at Triple M. I'll see you tomorrow. Triple
1: 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You're on
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9: Hi, this is Nick Hansen. 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
0: Good afternoon, I'm Lee Jollo.
7: More than 1,300 people have had their say on the future of Orange's Cook Park aviary, with 60% supporting upgrades rather than its removal. An independent review found the birds were generally healthy, but identified concerns including limited space, staff training and health planning. The aviary's future and the recommended changes will be discussed by Orange City Council at its meeting tonight. Two people were seriously injured in a crash at Manildra on Sunday. Now police are after info from the public to help them establish the cause. It happened at about 2:15pm on Henry Parks Way near the intersection of Old Orange Road. A man in his 30s was flown to Westmead Hospital with abdominal injuries, and a woman in her 40s taken to Orange with internal and facial injuries, a broken leg, rib and arm. And today marks the 60th anniversary of the Battle of Long Tan. On Vietnam Veterans Day, we honour the courage, service and sacrifice of Australians who served during the Vietnam War.
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19: Good afternoon, I'm Matthew Layton. A deal has been done to rein in gambling advertising, with the Albanese government securing coalition support. Betting ads will be reduced on radio and TV and restricted across sporting grounds and uniforms, while online users can opt out. Some coalition MPs wanted the reforms to go further. One Nation says slashing the tobacco excise by 75% would curb illegal cigarettes, but Labor is not budging. Leader Pauline Hanson calling the government's approach flawed. Investigations are underway after a 29-year-old woman died in a workplace incident at a business in Perth's north this morning. And Justin Longmuir says there is no need for Fremantle to lecture its players after serious allegations involving several Sydney players. The Dockers coach says those expectations are reinforced throughout the year, and his players will already be well aware of what's unfolding.
20: I'm pretty sure they're reading the news, and it's coming up in their feeds as well, what's happened, so I don't think they need any reminding.
21: It's game on at Hyundai, where you can score great offers on a range of new and demonstrator models.
19: Sport. Sean's Nicol Klokstad will spend the next two games on the sidelines for the Warriors. He's accepted an early guilty plea over the hip drop tackle that injured Reece Walsh's ankle on Saturday night. Aaron Woods has told Sevens the agenda setters. The Broncos failed to rise to the challenge against New Zealand.
22: I think it's the way that they lost this game, and a lot of people have been critical of the lack of effort, tying in from players that you'd expect, that Origin players, international players, we've become accustomed to it, haven't we?
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24: Late showers for the rest of today in Orange. Tonight down to 3, and tomorrow mostly fine with a high of 15. And your music sorted with a curated playlist for every mood. 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

0: 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It's Triple M's Lou and Jarch.
1: Yeah, it's your Chewbacca Tuesday with Lou and Jarch on Triple M, of course.
2: Welcome.
3: That was good, LP.
4: I really thought it was Wednesday.
3: Did you?
4: Yeah, I thought I was humping around.
3: No, that'd be more Winnie Churchy, wouldn't it?
4: Yeah, God. I made a mistake there. Stop pretending to throw scrolls at me.
3: I literally just fixed my hat. Hey, it's great to be here. Mate, LP, how are you?
1: No, Jarchy, I'm really well.
3: And Lulu, how are you, Big Sipper?
4: Pretty good. You, Jack?
3: No! Would love the trifecta, but I'm really well. Beautiful day. We've got friends, family in the studio.
4: We don't have any of those.
3: Right.
4: No one's your friend and your family's definitely not here.
3: Okay.
4: They despise you after the weekend.
3: Right.
4: Mm. But hey, if you're a twin, give us a call, 1-3-5-3. We've got a fun game for you coming up.
3: Yeah, well, we've got a fun game coming up later in the show for twins. So if you are a twin, please call us.
4: And a fun game right now
3: is you versus Lou.
1: Yeah. Oh, just like that.
3: 1-3-3-5-3. Call us now if you want to versus Lou.
1: Just like that.
4: $100 to Red Rooster if you win.
3: Ooh,
1: madness. Mama. Lou and Jarch on Triple M.

0: Arch on Triple M. We are playing this. $100 to spend at Red Rooster is on the line today.
1: Jack.
2: What?
1: Burp off mic.
2: Would you prefer I burped on mic? I've had kombucha and a bunch of honey cashews.
1: How do honey cashews give you burp?
2: I don't know. Just did.
1: Burp guts.
2: Good, but.
1: You need a quick ease.
2: I do need a quick ease or a Gaviscon.
0: Or some Red Rooster.
1: You like quickies?
2: Awesome Red Rooster. Alicia, how are you?
3: I'm good. How are you?
2: Just ask Alicia if she liked a quickies.
1: Yeah, I did. Like quickies, not like a quickie.
3: Butter menthols, I prefer.
1: There you go.
2: Thanks.
0: Saved it.
2: Quickies, butter menthols,
1: how's
2: all works.
1: Your general knowledge?
3: I'm not really sure.
1: Okay, I like it.
2: Well, going Alicia,
3: we'll find out.
1: With a good attitude.
2: Alicia, I believe you'll be completely un-Alicia'd during this. Okay. Now, I'm going to read the questions. First to answer gets the point. No need to buzz in with your name, okay?
3: Right in. Okay.
2: Alicia, are you ready?
3: Let's do it.
2: Lou England. Are you ready?
1: I am, Jack.
2: Well, in that case, my sweet, sweet angels, ladies and gentlemen of the jury, you versus Lou begins in 3, 2. Now! High School Musical 2 was released 19 years ago today. Which two actors star in the movie?
1: Zac Efron and Vanessa Hudgens.
2: Correct, Lou. Aperols are a cocktail originating from which country?
1: Italy.
2: Correct. Who played Wolverine in the X-Men franchise?
3: Hugh Jackman.
2: Yeah, giving it to Alicia there. Jumping in, it's pathetic. Where is Origin Game 2 set to take place next year?
3: Queensland, Melbourne, Sydney.
1: New Zealand.
3: I don't know.
1: Adelaide.
2: It's Auckland.
0: Yeah.
1: Oh, yeah, New Zealand. It's where it's from.
2: It's my game. It's Auckland, but good guess.
1: Oh, you don't get it. That is New
2: Which
1: Zealand.
2: Which game features Pikachu?
1: Pokemon.
2: Correct, Lou.
3: Oh, yeah.
2: What is Australia's national floral emblem?
1: Orchid, lavender.
3: Wattle?
1: Coffee.
2: Yes, Alicia. What is the capital of Switzerland?
3: Oh,
2: wow, that's hot.
3: I don't know.
2: Bern.
1: Berlin.
2: It was Bern. Before going solo, Michael Jackson was in which band?
1: Jackson 5.
2: Correct,
1: Jackson
2: Lou. 5. Yeah, give me it to Alicia.
1: Oh.
2: Princess Eugenie. He has announced the name of her baby. What is it?
1: Lavender, Delilah, Belle, Petal.
2: This is the easiest one we've ever
1: Margaret.
2: Had.
1: Margaret.
2: This is the easiest
1: Mary.
2: One.
1: Diana.
2: Oh. No, you idiots. It's obviously Adelaide Elizabeth Anina Brookshank.
0: Obviously.
3: Of course.
2: You know what?
1: Oh.
2: Come on, get a point. Who sang I Want to Dance with Somebody?
1: Whitney Houston.
2: Correct,
3: Whitney
2: Lou.
3: Houston.
2: Yeah, Lou got it, unfortunately.
0: Ooh.
1: You were very cruel there to me, Jack.
2: No, you gotta listen to the delay.
1: New Zealand.
2: It was Auckland. Is it being played in New Zealand or Auckland? You know?
1: No, I don't know.
2: So it's like, where's game 3 of Origin being played? Australia. You see what I mean?
0: Yeah.
1: No.
0: And when you put it that way,
2: I think you've just
1: realized. I don't.
0: 2-1.
2: Lou won.
1: Oh. But Alicia take it. Hey, you don't
2: but Alicia,
1: get to decide.
2: You take the Red Rooster,
1: darling. I don't get to decide who wins.
2: You get to take
1: you
2: the Red Rooster.
1: You don't get to decide who gets a prize.
2: I've
1: take
2: decided
1: it,
2: you can have it, Alicia. Well
1: Go
2: done.
1: On,
2: congratulations.
1: Then.
0: Okay, either way, Alicia, forget about these two. You win the prize.
2: It's yeah. I've decided, Alicia. You get it.
0: That's very generous of you, Jarch.
4: Thanks.
0: Lou and Jarch.
1: I'm out of here.
0: Up next, we're talking twins.
2: Oh, but dude, let's play Scro.
0: Okay.
2: Yes.
0: Triple M.

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1: That's the first day of school in Scotland. For many kids,
2: sorry?
1: The first day back at school
2: sorry?
1: In Scotland.
2: Is there a medic in... Are you having a stroke? Is there a medic? Can we get a medic in the studio?
1: In Scotland, they have...
2: Yeah, no, I like it. Keep it going, kid.
1: I'm not going to read the whole thing.
2: Just try the first.
1: Today is the first day of school, yeah, for many schools in Scotland. They do different skills over there with their summer holidays, etc. There's a primary school in a town called Inverclyde, which has been nicknamed Twinverclyde.
2: Now, why is that, Scott?
1: Because they've had 9 sets of twins. They're starting primary school today, so that's 18 kids in total.
2: Yeah.
1: 18 kids in total.
2: No,
1: 9 sets of twins. All at the same school.
2: At the same school.
1: Ardwogan Primary School.
2: Ardwogan Primary School.
1: Since 2013, they've had 176 sets have started primary school across the area. No, that's
2: sad. The biggest intake came in 2015 when a record 19 sets of twins started school in the same year.
1: That was similar.
0: Okay, so just like summarise that for us if you could.
1: So,
0: yeah.
1: Obviously, they start...
2: gibberish. Yeah. 3 minutes of gibberish.
1: They start school, summer, you know, different in Scotland.
2: Yeah.
1: So they're just starting back at school. And there's a primary school in a town called Inverclyde, which has been nicknamed Twinverclyde because they've had 9 sets of twins starting primary school today. So 18 kids are taught. That is pretty wild.
2: That's the weirdest thing I've ever heard.
1: I know. They breed them.
2: They're breeding twins. What is it? Something in the water. What creates a twin like?
1: Isn't it hereditary? Skips a generation or something?
0: But how could they just so consistently in this town?
2: But why is it all twins in the town? Twin town.
1: You know what I mean? I don't know. They're all like getting with each other.
2: You think they're inbred?
1: No, I've completely
2: inbred
1: made that up. No, I've made that up. 176 sets since 2013. Now, that is a lot of twins.
2: Jesus.
1: It's twiniferic.
2: Sorry?
1: I just mean to say twinific, like terrific.
2: Twinific.
0: Do you reckon whenever they...
2: Hey, just know that you stuttering wasn't the worst part about that, Jack.
0: Do you reckon whenever, like, in the town there's a birth and it's just one kid, the doctor only gets half pay?
2: Yeah.
1: Twins. I reckon the midwife.
0: Just standard now as
2: kids
0: the twins.
2: That aren't twins, the twins are bullied.
1: Mm. Oh, you know,
2: solo.
0: Yeah, solo.
2: Pointing at you. Oh, solo kid, what a nerd. No twin.
1: I would quite like to be a twin with a boy and a girl. Oh, I'd like to have a boy-girl twin.
2: You would like to have that as a child?
1: Yeah, I think it would be...
2: Knock it out of the park. My mate, Jacko, just had twins.
1: Yeah.
2: And, mate, it's hard yakking for the first bit.
1: I can imagine.
2: But then you do get great benefit. Obviously, they've got, like, a partner, you know, that, like,
1: buddies.
2: It would be good. And twins have that weird thing where they are weirdly...
1: Telepathy.
0: Wow, you two might be twins.
1: We could be
0: That's
1: twins.
0: Kind of...
1: Because we sort of finish each other's
2: sandwiches.
1: No.
0: Oh, okay, maybe
2: but
0: not.
2: You know, we do finish each other's lunch. Sandwiches.
0: Oh.
2: But what else we can do is finish each other's drinks.
1: And then sometimes we like to do things like this.
0: Oh, so you guys are twins after
2: shivers.
0: All.
2: Wow.
1: I do want some twins, though. Not, I'm not pregnant. I want some twins to call the show.
2: Right.
1: Yeah. So I want 1-3-5-3. Are you twins or strangers? So we're going to get people online. We're going to guess if they're twins or strangers.
2: Yes, obviously. Just call us.
1: Yeah.
0: Just call us, whoever you are.
2: Whoever you are.
0: But especially
1: if you're not.
0: Especially if you're a twin.
2: Especially if you're a twin. Even if you're not, we're going to guess. We're going to... Our power of twin deduction. Twinduction.
1: It's going to work right now.
2: Never.
0: 1-3-3-5-3, Lou and Jarch.
2: Just call us.
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5: He has the amount of friends you're allowed to have on Facebook, don't you?
4: Yeah, I do, yeah. 5,000. 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
5: The fact you have 5,000 Facebook friends is crazy.
4: Why? 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
4: How do you know?
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0: Yeah, Lou and Judge for your Chewbacca Tuesday. Our number is 133353. 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
2: No, no, just call us.
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2: Well, we need, and we've got to figure out, Lulu, whether they're twins or not.
1: It's a guessing game for us.
2: So it's just a guessing game for us. So anyone can call us. 133353, call us right now.
0: Just you. Call us.
2: Now. If you listen to this, call us.
1: Now.
0: 133353.
2: Now.
0: Lou and Judge.

0: It's Lou and Jarch on Triple M. 133353 is our number. Twin or not, that's the game.
1: Yeah, it really is.
2: So we're deciding if you're twins or strangers.
1: Well, it's all based off the fact that they, in a Scottish town of Inverclyde, they call it Twinverclyde because this year alone, in kindy, 9 sets of twins started at the same school.
2: Primary school.
1: Yep. So young twins just start, like, that's
2: 8
1: insane.
2: Kids in total. 18 kids in total.
1: Yeah, 18 kids. It's crazy. So Lou and I, look, we're close. We don't know whether we're twin close. We'd love to know whether we could pick a twin.
0: Mm.
1: So we've got a couple of teams on the line, don't we?
2: Yeah, we've got 2 teams. We're starting off with Grant
1: and Craig.
2: And Craig.
1: Gentlemen, how are you?
3: Yeah, good, thanks, Craig. Good, thanks, Jarch.
1: Yeah, good, good.
2: Similarish voice. So, Craig and Grant.
1: Grant, please speak.
3: G'day.
1: G'day. And Craig, you talk.
3: G'day there too.
2: Okay, who's the older one?
1: Oh. No, we've got to discern whether. Yeah, what age are you, Grant?
2: Well, who was born first?
3: Me, I'm 64.
2: So obviously Craig is 64 as well.
3: That's 64 true, as well.
1: Yeah, of course.
2: Who was born first?
1: Yeah.
3: I was born second.
2: And who was that, sorry?
3: That was Craig.
2: Craig was born second.
1: What are some of the things as twins you guys love to do? Answer questions?
3: Definitely.
1: Well, get to
3: sport.
1: It.
3: We always had a mate. Yeah, always had someone to kick a ball with or bowl to you with your batting,
1: yeah,
3: playing cricket or having a game of tennis. So you always had a mate.
1: Yeah, okay. You did, didn't you?
2: What are you thinking, Jack? If we're twins, I think I know what I'm thinking. I think I know what you're thinking.
1: I think they're twins. You don't think that they're twins.
2: No.
1: Mm. I think they are. I think Grant and Craig are twins.
2: Boys?
1: Boys?
3: What's Lou think, though?
1: I don't think you are.
0: Okay.
3: Doesn't she get a vote?
2: Thank you, Craig.
3: Just because she's a Kiwi, come on.
1: Yeah, oh, no, good yeah. point. Good point. I think.
2: I think you're not twins.
1: I think you're twins.
3: That's one each.
0: What's the answer?
3: Who's taking the extra point?
2: well, are you twins or not?
3: Yes, we are.
1: Yes. I knew it.
2: The voice was so similar.
1: So similar.
2: I know, but I just
1: thought that was an easy one.
2: I know, but I just thought maybe because they weren't really, you know, that.
1: Do you know? Initially, I thought Grant and Craig were one bloke.
2: Oh,
0: that would be good.
1: Yeah, I'm Grant. And he goes, yeah, no, I'm Craig.
2: Voices are very similar.
3: 4,500 kilometres apart.
2: Oh,
0: wow.
2: Thanks.
0: We're together.
1: But we're together now. Well, thank you,
2: thanks,
1: boys.
2: Thanks, guys.
1: All right, next team.
2: Okay, we've got Julie and Mick.
1: Julie and Mick. How's it going?
4: Yeah, good, man. How are you?
1: Very well. Julie, how are you?
5: Yeah, mate, I'm good too.
2: Similar ish.
1: So, whereabouts are you guys at the moment?
5: Oh, I'm in Dub Vegas.
1: Yeah, you're in Dub Vegas. Dubbo.
4: I'm in Griffith, country near South Wales.
1: Oh, yeah. Still
5: I've been down there a few times.
1: Yeah, nice.
2: Where is it again? Sorry, Julie, that Mick's from?
5: I've been for a while, mate.
1: She hasn't seen him for a while, Julie.
2: Oh, okay. Twins notoriously together, though.
1: Julie, what does Mick do?
5: He's a fork truck driver, I think.
1: Yeah.
2: You think?
5: Still doing that, Mick?
1: Still doing that,
4: yeah.
1: Mick?
5: Now it's time to change your name, buddy.
1: And Mick, what does Julie do?
4: She's a retired healthcare worker, old person worker.
1: Mm.
2: He answered that very quickly, though, Jack.
1: Yeah, but Julie's, I think, was throwing me off a little bit.
4: Yeah, well, that's why she's over in America, because she's retired and she can do what she wants. So I can't retire yet.
1: Oh,
2: and
1: I see.
2: Who's hosting Christmas this year?
4: Oh, she'll be still over there.
1: Yeah, well, Mick, you've given yourself away a little bit because she said she was in Dub Vegas, otherwise known as Dubbo. I don't think you guys are twins.
2: Not Las Vegas.
1: Not Las Vegas. I don't think you're twins. Are you twins?
2: No way.
4: No, I don't know. Are we twins?
2: You could be long lost twins.
5: Yeah, yeah. I'm back from the US, mate.
0: Oh, no. Mick, gotcha. give us the honest answer.
5: Since I haven't spoken to you for a long time.
2: There's no way.
4: We've seen each other for years, actually.
0: They're keeping it up.
4: Probably be 25 years.
1: That's right. Yeah, Julie, I believe you have a twin, but I don't think it's Mick. Is that correct?
5: Correct.
2: There we go.
1: There we
2: Thanks,
1: go.
2: Guys.
0: Thanks.

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1: Stepmommy.
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1: Stepdaddy.
3: I'm stepdaddy, by the way.
4: I'm really excited for this.
5: Well, you love my hot girl laps.
4: Jinx twins.
5: We are twins.
0: Wow.
4: So we've got a treadmill in the studio. I'm going to jump on it this time. You're slightly too heavy for it, Jack.
5: Well, I don't think we need to tell the nation that, mate.
4: Sorry, mate.
5: Yeah, we all.
4: Oh, I'm sorry. That's I put fine. My foot in it.
5: That's fine, mate. Yeah, a bit heavy.
4: So I'm going to jump on it, and the listeners, we're going to start, go, stop, go. Listeners are going to guess how many steps I've done. So I've got a little, are they called pedometers?
5: Yes.
4: I think they were. Franco had one back in the day.
5: They are.
4: When he was a dentist, counting his steps, not like an Apple Watch or an Aura Ring now, Jack.
5: Very different, isn't it, Louisa?
0: Do dentists track their step count? Is that a thing that dentists do?
4: No,
0: is
4: I
0: that
4: think it was just a Franco thing.
5: Was it? See how many steps you get in the surgery.
4: Yeah. It's
5: yeah,
4: very
5: yeah, put the gloves over there. Yeah, that's three
4: beautiful.
5: Steps.
4: Up to the bathroom, yep. Up to the computer.
5: Yeah, so you are a seasoned walker. You're yep. The Ned Brockman of walker.
4: Used, I'm not as not much hot girl laps as not as many hot girl laps as I used to.
5: Okay.
4: But I still love a hot girl lap.
5: Well, this is the way it's gonna work. When you do the steps, right? So we got a few callers.
4: Mm-hmm.
5: You'll have your number, they guess. We'll then give you an indication whether it's higher or lower. Now, if you get it first go. We might just bung you back on the treadie.
4: Yeah.
5: You know what I mean?
4: Yep. Yeah.
5: Should I get this bad boy going?
4: Yeah, get it going. Do I need to put the pedometer on?
0: Well, yeah, put the pedometer.
4: I can't put it on until I'm on there because then it'll count a step.
0: That's true.
4: Teething process, guys. New game alert.
5: Yeah, yeah, yeah.
4: Okay, yeah. I'm coming over to the treadmill.
0: Okay. Here we go. Louis stepping up to the treadmill. Yeah.
5: Clip this onto your thing.
6: Is it working?
5: Clip that onto your thing.
6: Is it working?
5: Now,
0: here we go. The pedometer's going on. And Jarch is operating the pedometer.
6: It's really fast.
5: It isn't that fast. Hold on, hold on.
0: The treadmill is up and running.
5: Okay, Treddy's up. There's your pedometer.
0: We've got the phone. The call is waiting.
5: Okay. All right.
0: And she is walking.
5: Go. This is huge. Gee, she's got some speed. I'm going to tell you, there's a good pace here. There is a good pace.
0: And stop.
5: That's not.
0: That's it. Okay, now take that pedometer off and let's go to...
5: Okay, I'll turn this bloody thing on.
4: Okay, I'm back.
0: Should we go to our first caller to have their first guess? We've got the answer on the pedometer there of how many steps she took. It was about 10 Ooh. Seconds that she was walking.
5: She was 10 seconds.
4: It was pretty quick, though. I'll give a little hint.
5: It was quick.
4: Okay, right. Helen.
5: Helen.
7: 24.
5: Helen? It's higher.
0: Okay.
7: Oh, okay.
0: Hiya.
5: We got Scotty. Scotty?
8: There you go.
5: Good, Scotty. How you going?
8: Good, thanks, mate.
5: All right. What'd higher than 24, what, how many steps do you reckon Lulu took?
8: 31.
5: It is higher. That's
0: higher
5: all I'm gonna say.
0: Than
5: 31. That's all I'm
4: going to
5: say.
4: Okay. Jenny?
9: 35.
5: It is higher.
0: Higher than 35.
4: Tanika?
10: 38.
5: That's spot on!
0: She's nailed it! Wow!
5: She's got it!
4: Hot girl left! Hot girl left! Hot girl
5: left! Oh, wow. Wow. You're now stepmommy.
4: Yeah.
5: You are the official stepmommy of the day.
4: You've taken it. And movie tickets.
0: We do, yes. Well done. Insidious. Out of the further, Ooh. Exclusively in cinemas. August 20, well done, Tanika.
5: More like
10: beautiful
5: it's Steppius. No, thank you, partner. Well done.
4: Enjoy.
0: Oh, wow, what a thrill. Lewis Arch and Triple M. That'll be back.
5: Stepmommy
0: and Stepdaddy. Huge second hour on the way. I believe there's going to be a judge making an appearance. I'll just say that much.
5: You'd want to hope so.
0: On Triple M.
11: 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Remember the old CD?

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24: Good afternoon, I'm Lee Jollo. An Orange man is among 730 people arrested following a three-day operation targeting domestic violence across New South Wales and the ACT. The 33-year-old has been charged with domestic violence offences and denied bail. He'll next appear in court on September 1. Police are appealing for info after a house fire on Dubbo's Lovett Street they think is suspicious. Emergency services were called to the scene just before 9am on Sunday, extinguishing the blaze and establishing a crime scene. Clare MP Andrew Gee has come down hard on the state government's gun buyback scheme, calling it an insult to law-abiding owners.
25: What a farce.
0: forcing around 50,000 law-abiding citizens to hand over hundreds of thousands of guns, but only paying cents on the dollar, is a disgrace.
24: He says the government should instead be focusing on illegal unregistered guns. And Orange City Council will tonight consider the future of the Cook Park aviary after a review found improvements are needed to protect the birds' welfare.
22: Triple M National News.
1: Hey, I'm Desirandello. The Sexual Crime Squad is investigating after an alleged incident at the Sydney Swans Hotel in Melbourne on Sunday night. Several players have spoken to police. It's expected four will be stood down for at least this weekend. Victoria Police says no one's been arrested or formally interviewed at this time. If you need support, call 1-800-RESPECT. A change to gambling ad reform has passed Parliament with support of the Coalition. It'll still allow ads, but restrict when they can be shown on TV and allow Aussies to opt out of seeing them online. Two Coalition MPs crossed the floor to vote against it. Briefly overseas, Donald Trump has threatened to bomb US ally Oman if it gets in the way of efforts to open the Strait of Hormuz. The president also criticising the country over their ongoing talks with Iran to open shipping back up through the strait. And there's $21 billion in lost super sitting around unclaimed. The tax office says it's mostly inactive accounts that aren't getting contributions.
2: Clean clothes, a warm shower, a conversation. 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
1: It's official. Auckland will host Game 2 of the State of Origin series next year. It'll be the first Origin game in history, played across the ditch on June 16. Tickets will go on sale to the general public in November. To cricket now, Australia's made just one change in its 13-player squad after suffering a shock defeat to Bangladesh. Opening batter Jake Weatherold has been dropped for the second test starting Saturday. He'll reportedly be replaced by Matthew Renshaw.
21: Humans are social creatures and we need connection to feel good. Make sure to check in on your mates. A quick chat can change more than you think.
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3: Late showers for the rest of today in Orange, tonight down to 3, and tomorrow mostly fine with a high of 15, and your music sorted with a curated playlist for every mood. 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

0: Chewbacca Tuesday on Lou and Charge. The fun rolls on.
1: You hit my bum.
2: I ate your tush.
1: With a scrub.
2: I ate your tush with a scrub.
0: With a scrub.
1: Yeah,
0: which is a scrunched up piece of paper thrown from distance.
2: Ladies and gentlemen of the jury, a judge will be walking in here soon, but I want him to know that it was with a scrub that the tush was hit.
1: Yes.
2: Was it not, Louisa?
1: It was from afar.
2: But you also, today, when we finished the potty this morning, as we were saying goodbye to the team, both of your hands subtly, is that the word? Subtly.
3: Something like that.
2: Well, they softly cupped my breasts.
1: I brushed past you.
2: Both hands.
1: As a friend.
2: And you went like this. So I feel like a scrotum to the tush isn't the end of the world. What do we think?
1: Is the judge coming in?
2: Should we call it Evan Stevens?
1: Let's call the judge in.
2: Well, let's call the judge in.
0: Here he comes.
2: Hello. Good to see you. Now, I heard your debacle out there, didn't I? And I've always said a subtle touch of a man's breasts deserves a scrotum to the tush. No. I've always said it.
1: Thanks, judge.
2: So I find neither of you guilty, only guilty of a bit of playground fun.
1: Thanks, mate. Get out of here, Judge.
0: Would you stick around, actually, Judge Charge?
2: Oh, sure. Yeah.
0: Yeah, because I think we need you for the next segment. Well, it's called Judge Jarchi, so.
2: Turn around, LP.
1: Enough of that, please.
2: This scrody is tush.
0: Scrode me in the tush.
2: Scrody's tush.
0: That's a scrunched up piece of paper. If you've just tuned in, listen, that might have sounded weird.
2: Just scrody's tush again.
0: Okay. Well, Judge Jarchi, you stick around?
2: I'll stick around.
0: Okay. Well, yeah, we'll do Judge Jarchi next.
2: Oh, shall we?
1: We shall.
2: Shall we?
0: Lou and Judge Jarchi next on Triple M.

0: and Judge on Triple M. It is your Chewbacca Tuesday. We're going to do this.
1: You are about to enter the courtroom of Judge Georgie.
2: You're just getting changed, are you, Judge?
3: No, I'm not.
2: You're a bit late. We're in court.
3: I know I'm in court.
2: Put your wig on.
3: It's on.
2: It's Jack.
3: It's on.
2: Sorry, Jack. Sorry, you look like him today.
3: I do.
0: You do look a lot like him.
2: You get the same haircut as him. Did you like it? Did you?
3: No, I like the way he looks. He's actually a stand-up gentleman.
2: I thought you didn't like him.
3: No, I love him. That Jack Archer.
2: Interesting, because every other week you've hated him.
3: No, he's grown on me.
2: Oh.
3: Yeah, his looks. Pardon?
2: His looks have grown on
3: me. His looks, his personality, his attitude, his humour. It's just out of this world. It's unbelievable.
2: That's better. Now you look more like you.
3: He's a quick wit, that Archer. Let me tell you, a quick wit. You're another sort of wit. Now get to the...
2: I won't.
3: Now what case have we got today, Cornelia?
2: Interesting. You're on your last warning. Hey, not in my car.
3: Yeah, that's right.
2: Sorry, Judge.
0: In the courtroom.
3: This is simply unprofessional.
2: Sorry, Judge.
3: I think it's the week.
2: Oh, probably. Oh, so old and dusty.
3: It is dusty.
2: Okay, sorry. Sneezes are out.
3: Okay. What case have we got today?
2: All right. A few months ago, I started a new job. My direct team is 8 people, including myself. The wider team is about 40 people. Someone on my team is having a birthday party, a fancy catered afternoon with live music, partying into the evening. They've invited everyone on the direct team, so that's 8 people, except me, as well as a few people from the wider team. I understand not everyone being invited, but surely for the sake of team morale, you don't exclude one person from the direct team. He found out I was a bit... Sorry, could you refrain from the...
3: No, I'm simply taking it in.
2: He found out I was a bit upset and said it was just a numbers thing, nothing personal. He said we haven't known each other for long and he could only have a certain amount with the catering. So I didn't make the cut. It's not a sit-down meal, so in my opinion, catering is nothing. And one more person would have made a difference.
0: Laughing in this courtroom.
3: That's interesting.
2: So the question, Judge, is should the colleague invite his whole team for and against?
3: Well, it's interesting, isn't it, Cornelia? My initial impressions and suppositions of this case. I feel if it's your shindig, irrespective of how direct a team member is, it's sort of your party.
2: Your rules.
3: It?
2: I think if you're the one inviting.
3: What if you don't get on with someone in your team?
2: You don't care as much if you're the one inviting, but not being invited feels worse.
3: Absolutely.
2: Yeah.
3: But it depends on how. So is the person new?
2: Yes. It doesn't say how new, but also you've got to factor in the person's other friends, family as well coming to the party. So it might have just been like, okay, I've allowed 10 people from work.
3: Yeah.
2: Especially if they're paying for it. But
3: true.
2: I also would be gutted if I wasn't invited.
3: But also, yeah. It would be like if I were to have a party and I didn't and it was at a place and I invited Cornelio, but not Cornelia.
0: It'd be like
2: I'd
0: that.
2: Be Devo.
3: You know? Because
2: be
3: maybe
2: no
3: you'd peeve me off with poor cucumber sandwiches, maybe you'd peeve me off and I hadn't invited you. And if you do have a team, like, is one person that big a deal?
2: Yeah.
3: Do you leave one person out?
2: If the person's really sad, do you just go, okay, you can come?
3: Okay, you can come. I'm sure we can figure it out. But at the same time, it's my party. What if I don't like you? This is what we need.
2: Oh, my God.
0: This
2: we're
0: is
2: torn.
0: The split.
3: Like, it's my party. What if I just simply, your presence sort of irritates me, and this is outside of work, and I'm like, listen,
2: No. It's my birthday.
3: Interesting, isn't it?
2: Let's do 133353.
3: It's a bit of a toughie.
2: Should the colleague invite his whole team? We need a for and against. Give us a call, 133353. Movie tickets on the line.
3: That's right.
0: 133353, Judge Jarchi on Triple M.
3: Call us now.

0: Listening to Lou and Jarch on a Triple M, and we're doing this.
1: You are about to enter the courtroom of Judge Jarchy.
2: That was a tremendous recess. Good to be back in the room.
3: So we're asking, should the colleague invite his whole team for and against because the bloke invited 7 people from his direct team and didn't invite one person who was new to his birthday party.
2: That's right.
3: And invited a couple of people from the, you know, outer team.
2: That's right.
3: And she was very upset and he just said, sorry, like, it was a catering thing, so they didn't make the cut.
2: Yep.
3: So we're asking, should the colleague invite the whole team for and against? We've got, is that PJ and Phil?
4: Yeah.
5: Howdy.
2: PJ, hello. How are you?
4: I'm fantastic, man. How are you?
2: Good, mate. And Phil, how are you?
5: Couldn't be better. Very, very good.
2: Okay, lovely. Gentlemen, we know how this works. PJ, you're for. You invite everyone. Phil, you're against. You think invite your nearest and dearest. Doesn't matter. PJ, you'll have your opening statement, around 30 seconds or so. Phil, you can then feel free to rebut. Then we'll have a bit of a free-for-all. Then I'll make my judgment. PJ, please proceed with caution. Not that much caution. I'm feeling pretty good today.
6: Look, it's such a small team. There's only 8 of you. Why not invite them? You never know. They don't have to, you know, you don't have to spend the night with them. You know, you're not taking them home to meet mum.
2: Mm.
6: You know, it's purely about team building. Why invite somebody from the greater team when they don't work side by side with you? And maybe, you know, you'll get to know that person and really enjoy their company.
2: Interesting. Interesting, PJ. Thank you. Phil, your rebuttal, please.
5: Well, I would say we're all adults here, aren't we? And if you want to draw a line in the sand and not invite somebody, that's your decision. And if they haven't proven themselves to you that they're going to enhance your party in any way, or if in fact make the party worse, then why would you want to risk jeopardizing the entire event for one person?
2: Well, Phil, one could argue, based on your argument, you could accidentally introduce what is known to the wider community as a party pooper.
3: You can't have party poopers.
2: That's detracting
3: around
2: from the party. PJ, your thoughts on that?
6: Yeah, that's absolutely ridiculous. How do you know they're not going to be the life of the party?
2: Right?
6: You haven't given this person a go. Like, they could be the, you know, your next best friend.
3: Yeah, they could
6: but
3: love
6: you
3: the
6: haven't
3: karaoke
6: really given them a go because they're new to your team. That's repugnant.
7: Wow.
3: Oh, whoa.
2: Great,
3: big words being thrown
2: use of
3: around.
2: The word repugnant. Great. Yeah,
7: whatever that means.
2: All right, gentlemen, have a little free-for-all, will you?
5: Well, I was just going to say, if you've seen the person in their work environment, it's pretty likely their natural personality, and if not, they might come to your party, get on the drinks to try and release their personality, and then you're stuck with some sort of a beast that you have no way to handle.
3: Beast.
6: Yeah, the beast might be something that's so funny and so irrepressible that you can actually, you know, move forward and have such a bonding relationship over.
5: Are you willing to take that gamble?
6: 100%. Why wouldn't you be? You're like, you'd have to be a fool not to be.
7: Wow.
6: And if they turn out to be a flog, well, then you get to laugh at them every day when you're at work, don't you?
3: Judge, what are you thinking?
2: Well, PJ, I wanted you to just touch on Phil's point that he maybe has got to know this individual at work and has decided, you know, maybe they're not for them.
6: Yeah, but like, you don't have to be with them the whole thing, but it is such a small team network. Maybe you could build that bridge to mend that fence that maybe why they're not for you.
2: Interesting. Well, gentlemen, both tremendous arguments.
3: I know who you're going with.
2: Cornelia, I need you to recognise whose courtroom this is and the constant interruptions. I mean, I will find you in I'll find you in contempt. Look, initially I was against it. I was thinking, just invite who you want, you know. It is a small team. PJ's convinced me you could have an absolute weapon there. I find in favour of PJ.
7: Wow.
2: And Phil, may God be with you.
3: Enjoy the beast.
7: Wow, the
0: beast. The beast.
7: The judge can be swayed.
2: I can be swayed. Wow. Let the beast out.
7: Judge on Triple M. Up next, Judge, you've found a way to live longer.
2: I've found a few ways, mate.
7: Okay.
2: You won't believe what number one is.
3: No.
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10: Orange's average unleaded price today is around $2.07 a litre, while some servos are selling it as low as $2. The average for diesel sits around $2.46. 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
1: You want to live longer, Dowden?
2: Yes.
1: How much longer?
2: I think 85, 90 is good for me.
1: Is it?
2: You're earlier than that, aren't you?
1: I am.
2: You want to go out?
1: Yeah.
2: Tomorrow.
1: Not tomorrow.
2: I'm kidding.
1: A bit earlier, though. I just grew up in a nursing home and I saw so many oldies. I'm like, nah, I'm good to go a bit earlier, I reckon.
2: Seems fun, like you play bridge and stuff.
1: It is fun to an extent.
0: But you know, 80's the new 70.
1: Oh, well, I've heard that, mate.
0: You know?
1: 70's new 60. Mm. But you know what's weird? Apparently the 60's not the new 50. Everyone's blowing.
2: Oh, no.
1: People are blowing up, yeah.
2: They're rattled. Yeah. Absolutely rattled.
1: Completely rattled.
2: Well,
1: Dowden, I can give you 14 extra years.
2: Oh, you got tips and tricks for me on how to live.
1: And number one will shock you.
0: Ooh.
2: Dun, dun, dun.
0: Well, now we've got to hear this now.
1: Well, there's not really any number one, but there are six of them, right?
2: Mm-hmm.
0: So which one's going to shock us?
1: To be honest, none of them will really shock you. I was thinking, here we go. This is some good life hack that I'll get. Do you want to just have a guess? Have a little guess. Can we get a little bit of like that funky music or background, you know, like game show?
2: Am I guessing music? What I think will keep me living longer?
1: Yeah, just what do you reckon? That's perfect, mate.
2: What ones are
1: going to give you extra life?
2: There'll be dark chocolate in there. There'll be exercise.
1: All right, you've got physical activity, yes.
2: Yep, there'll be conversation, friends and family kind
1: social
2: of.
1: Social connection.
2: Yep. Okay. Sleep.
1: Sleep.
2: These are just all things everyone needs to
1: restorative
2: do.
1: Restorative sleep, yep. Yep.
2: Drinking. You know, sometimes there's always those things, it's like, 9-year-old woman said the glass of red wine every day.
1: Nah.
2: Tell me.
1: Stress management, so it's nutrition. So eat well.
2: These are everything anyone needs.
1: Dowden, it's mind-blowing stuff. Nutrition. Eat well. Physical activity. Exercise. Restorative sleep. So get that good kip in. Stress management. Stress is a killer. Avoiding risky substances. Yikes. Social connection.
2: See a tequila.
1: Yeah. And then social connection. So they did research over 123,000 people for up to 34 years. At age 50, people following the 5 low-risk lifestyle factors were estimated to live 14 years longer for women, 12.2 years longer for men.
2: But can I just say, if you're going to like a nutritionist, naturopath, doctor, PT or whatever, those are the things they would tell you as well. That doesn't change from now till then.
1: Hey, kid, they're just saying these are the 6 pillars.
2: Oh, you've annoyed me now because I'm already doing those sometimes.
1: Well, stress management, you're one of the biggest hypochondriacs/stress heads that I know. You're not doing that. Restorative sleep, occasionally. Yeah, you'll get good kip maybe in the weekend, a little bit different.
2: No, I've been sleeping
1: well. Physical activity, you haven't been trotting that much lately.
2: You've let
1: that drop. Nutrition, what did you just have? You had your honey roasted cashews, didn't you?
2: Salt and vinegar chips.
1: Said salt and vinegar chips, you're in trouble. Avoiding risky substances, you're a little tequila hound, aren't you?
2: Who's a little chippy hound as
1: social
2: well?
1: Social connection, who's been sitting in a new little house in the dark watching movies?
2: Yeah. You're making me sound like a loser.
1: So you've done none of the 6.
2: Who's been sitting in your house in the dark? You like come over, I'm like, shh, you turn the lights on, turn it off, Jack.
1: Literally like Gollum's cave. My process.
2: Okay, well, that was the most basic thing you've ever read to me. Well,
1: you need to change your habits to get back to those 6, kid.
2: Okay, so I need to change those for 14 more years of life.
1: That's right.
2: Sounds real dark. Get me back to my cave.
0: Lou and Jarch, Triple M. Let's play Can I Get Your Number?
2: Ooh.
0: After this, it's Lou versus Jarch.

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1: Ladies and gentlemen, this is Can I Get Your Number?
2: Dun, dun, dun, dun.
3: Okie dokie.
2: One, two, three, four, five. Okay. Everybody in the house, so come on, let's jive.
3: I don't know if those are the lyrics, but anyway, this game, Lou.
2: I'm not good at it.
3: You don't like it because you're not good at it.
2: It tricks my brain into forgetting, like I just forget what I've asked before.
3: I know exactly what you mean, but don't, I know what you mean.
2: Yeah, I just need to feel, be in the moment.
3: So basically, Lou and I have both written down a number that we've hidden from each other.
2: Mm-hmm.
0: Between 1 and 50?
3: Between 1 and 50,
2: yep.
3: LP.
0: Okay.
3: You're dead right. Now we're going to ask questions to try and see if we can get closer

0: Yeah. Yeah. Yes. Sorry, definitively.
1: Could you eat this many oysters?
0: I hate oysters, but I think that I hate oysters, but I think I could. I think you could.
1: Does the shoe size exist?
0: I don't know. I don't think so.
1: See, now I've lost my brain thought.
0: I don't think so.
1: Could you do this many burpees?
0: Yes.
1: Could you do the...
0: No, ask your last question.
1: Would this many toddlers beat you in a fight?
0: No.
2: Okay. What's your guess, Lou?
1: 25.
2: What is it?
0: 27.
1: Yay, I'm better.
0: That's very good. Oh, now I'm buggered.
2: Two off.
1: Mad Ruder.
0: Cheers, dude.
3: So, Jarch, to win, you need either one off or the exact number.
0: That's really put me in a pickle.
1: Wow, why was I suddenly a genius?
0: Okay, let's go.
1: Oh, wait, hang on.
0: If you're this age, can you drink?
1: Yes.
0: If you're this age, are you considered old?
1: Nah.
0: Could you have this many beers in a day?
1: No.
0: Are there... what have we got here? Could you do this many push-ups?
1: No.
0: You couldn't?
1: No.
0: Could I?
1: Yes.
0: Oh, here we go. Is it close to my age?
1: Yes.
2: What's your guess?
0: 38.
1: 40.
3: It's a tie!
1: What
0: do we do here?
1: No, we just take it together.
2: Everyone just wins.
1: Everyone just wins. No, that's crazy. They call us the two twin peeps.
0: We've got very good at this game.
1: Wow. I think we've got to make them a lot more personal.
0: Is it?
1: Don't you reckon? Like to each other.
0: Yeah.
1: Not just.
0: Yeah, it can work.
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0: Bujaj on Triple M, and it is the saddest part of every single Chewbacca Tuesday.
1: Well, you're right. Well, it's the saddest part of every show, mate.
2: It's the final countdown.
1: It's the final countdown. Yeah.
2: We've got some DMs.
1: Talk to me, kid.
2: Us doing the deep squat test.
1: Oh, the dot.
2: That was easy. I could squat like that in my sleep.
1: I beg your pardon?
2: Yeah. I could pop a squat.
1: Yeah, you can pop a squat.
2: I can drop, lock, and pop it.
1: I can pop a squat. LP can certainly pop a squat.
2: We're all pop squatterers.
0: I'm squatting.
2: Few
1: I could
2: DMs
1: squat a squat.
2: Saying, pop bums squat. Are too high. The sitting squat in Asia is much lower. I die when I try. Okay, so bums kind of need to be towards the ground.
1: They were. I feel like ours were.
2: Yeah, I feel like ours were pretty low.
0: The judge is trying it right now.
2: Oh, I see what you mean. Yours needs to be... Yeah, okay. We'll give
0: bums
2: that another go, maybe. Oh, both okay. Leaning forward too much. Need to sit further back on your feet and deeper.
1: Oh. See, I thought you'd be good at that.
2: Someone said, Lou's done that before.
1: Well, that's true. You claim to be.
2: It was your burner account again, wasn't it?
1: Yeah.
2: You keep commenting on my things, Jack.
1: Well, I really enjoy it. It's faceless, nameless. Bigotry.
2: You're a mongrel, Archdale. You're an absolute mongrel. Hey, it's hump day tomorrow.
1: No, it's Winston Churchill Wednesday
0: Winston
1: tomorrow.
0: Churchill
1: we're,
0: Wednesday.
1: We're not having hump and thrust. I'm sorry, it's too much.
2: Well, I can think it in my own head.
1: Of course you can, buddy. I mean, we're talking about squats here. We got humping and thrusting. We got Winston Churchill Wednesday tomorrow.
2: With a side of humping.
1: No, then we'll have a thrust Thursday for you.
2: Oh,
1: won't
2: God,
1: we?
2: Let's get to Thursday, boys.
0: I'm looking forward to Free Ball Friday again.
1: That's what we look forward to. Mm. We look forward to being able to free ourselves because at each
2: I look forward to both.
1: It's good. At each bookend of the week, you know, no Undy Monday to Free Ball Friday, then it's just this congestion of non-freedom, isn't it, mate?
2: Well, you could technically join in on thrust.
1: But thrusting, it doesn't free me like a Free Ball Friday would.
2: Mm. I think try it this week. Release your inhibitions. Feel the rain on your skin. No one else can do it for you.
1: It's dry outside. Anyway, good to see you. We'll see you tomorrow.
2: No one else.
1: Hooroo.
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1: The women?
2: Women.
1: Just the one woman?
2: Whatever, it's the one New Zealand
1: woman
2: of the accent. World? No, every woman.
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23: Hey, I'm Tessa Randello. Several Sydney Swans players have spoken with police following an alleged sexual assault at a Melbourne hotel. The report was made on Sunday in the early hours of the morning. The Sexual Crime Squad is now investigating. No one's been arrested or formally charged at this time. If you need support, call 1-800-RESPECT. Changes for how Aussies see gambling ads online and in media has passed Parliament. Labor's changes have moved forward with the support of the Coalition, with two MPs crossing the floor. The amendments will restrict ads on TV and radio and let Australians opt out of seeing them online. A 29-year-old woman's died following a workplace incident at a Perth towing yard. Investigations are underway to determine exactly what happened. Briefly, Australia's national road tolls increased. Tragically, 1,326 people have died in the 12 months to the end of July. And in cricket, opening batter Jake Weatherald's been dropped for the second test against Bangladesh starting on Saturday after the Australians lost the first test.
24: Did you know that diabetes is Australia's fastest growing chronic condition? Over 300 Australians are diagnosed with the condition every day. Search Diabetes Australia to find out more.
23: A date's officially been locked in for the first ever State of Origin match to be played in New Zealand, with Game 2 of the 2027 series to kick off on June 16 next year at Eden Park. Tickets will go on sale to the general public in November. And Warriors fans are leading sales for this year's grand final on Sunday, October 4, with the team sitting third on the ladder. They've purchased 24% of tickets. Second is the Panthers with 13% and then the Broncos.
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0: Late showers for the rest of today in Orange. Tonight down to 3 and tomorrow mostly fine with a high of 15. And your music sorted with a curated playlist for every mood. 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
29: Hello, everybody. Welcome to the Rush Hour. It's Maroon and Hindy today. Millie will be back tomorrow. It's a team list Tuesday as well, so we'll talk footy very shortly. Hello, old mate.
30: G'day, buddy.
29: How are you?
30: Am I allowed to say buddy? Is that one of those words we shouldn't be able to say?
29: No, buddy's okay.
30: Buddy's
29: okay. Bra and lad are the ones that we've...
30: And buddy. I think buddy's on the list
29: okay.
30: as well.
29: You don't like buddy?
30: Nah.
29: I just don't like lad and bra. Okay.
30: You straight know. Into it today, aren't we?
29: Just mate. Why can't we just go with mate?
30: Mate.
29: You know?
30: What about champ?
29: Champ's a little bit, I think, a little bit demeaning. A little bit almost passive-aggressive.
30: Righto, what have we got?
29: All right. Have you ever wondered where the best curbside furniture shopping in Sydney is? Like, you know,
30: yes,
29: when
30: I have wondered
29: rummaging
30: that.
29: Through the junk.
30: Mm, I love it.
29: The Furniture Gold Mine Index revealed New South Wales holds 78 of the best suburbs measured by the quality of items left on the side of the street for throwout, council throwout. If you're looking for a good piece of furniture by the side of the road, you want to head to Sydney's Upper North Shore.
30: Ooh, it's a bit far from me.
29: Mm. People have found some cracking good gear. I have got that many, like, dumbbells and barbells at home just because people were throwing them out.
30: I have several chairs that were ordered by my wife to pick up off the side of the road. And oh, they'll get reupholstered. We'll leave, they're great chairs. We'll reupholst those.
29: Yeah.
30: 6 years later, still sitting in the shed doing nothing.
29: Mm. Mm. But see, that's the other thing. Sometimes you take it home and then it goes out in your next throwout.
30: Yeah, that's where they're going to be going.
29: Like somebody's Orbitrek or somebody's exercise bike.
30: I've never picked up any secondhand exercise gear off the side of the road. I've looked at a lot of pushies.
29: Yeah.
30: Yeah, no, just have a bit of a sticky beak. Fridges, freezers.
29: But wouldn't
30: old,
29: you be,
30: I love an old mattress.
29: Wouldn't you be wondering, well, if it worked, why would somebody be throwing it out, Nathan, a fridge or a freezer? If it worked, it wouldn't be getting thrown out, would it?
30: Yeah, fair point.
29: Hey?
30: Maybe they've renoed and they've just gone, you know what, we don't need it.
29: Well, that's true. But you know what they're going to do now at Randwick Council, where they're going to start charging people to park at the beach? What we do, we can have like 6 extra throwouts. So if we want to throw something out, we just throw it out and ring them up. It's beautiful.
30: You have to just book it in.
29: Yeah, just book it in.
30: Just book it in.
29: Knock yourself out.
30: Yeah. And they come around and they rope things off if they think. But then, are you one of those people who adds to other people's
29: piles? That's exactly what I do. That's exactly what I do.
30: Without asking first?
29: 100%. I don't ask.
30: No, I'll ask. So if our neighbours are doing one, do you mind if I throw a bit of stuff on that? Mm. Yeah, go for it.
29: Yeah, the best one ever, a mate of mine, he had a skip bin out the front, chockers full of wood and bricks and plaster. And the guy next door goes, can I put something in your skip bin? He goes, mate, it's full. He said, I only want to put in sand. It'll just fill up all the cracks. Anyway, back to what we were talking about.
30: Was there an ending to that story?
29: No, that was the ending to it. You see? He said no, and he said, no, I'm putting the sand in there. Exciting news. We have a trip to the Repco Bathurst 1000 for four people to give away. 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
30: No, I haven't.
29: For the car race.
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29: 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Rugby League is next at Triple M.

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1: What were you saying before?
0: I was thinking, one Bites the Dust. Yeah, I love that song. Another one Bites the Dust. Thanks to Penrite Oil, proudly wearing the Australian-made logo, 100 years and still driven. Rush Hours.
1: Right, Anthony, what are we going to start with our footy news for Tuesday?
0: Fair bit about.
1: Yeah, what are we doing? What are we starting with? Do we start with Dewey?
0: Yeah, let's start with him.
1: Shoulder Rico.
0: Out for the rest of the year.
1: Out for the season. Mm. Jock Madden will take his place. We'll talk a little bit more about that in our team's list Tuesday in the second hour. But anything else going on?
0: Well, it's now official. We knew this anyway, but State of Origin is going to be in Eden Park, Auckland, June of next year. They're going to get a game in Auckland. And this is the dilemma. What, is it going to kick off at 10 o'clock at night Auckland time?
1: For starters, I think it's a great idea that we're taking it to New Zealand. We take it to Melbourne, we take it to Perth, we've taken it everywhere. So why don't we take it to New Zealand since we have a team there? Hmm. That is a bit of a dilemma because at 10 o'clock, to kick off at 10 o'clock over there in New Zealand time would be 8 o'clock here.
0: Yeah.
1: Because you've got to put it on after all the news and everything and all that sort of jazz. Yeah, it's going to be a late night for the locals, but a late night for the team as well.
0: Mm. And I just feel for the kids, you know, like who grew up.
1: It's Origin night. Who cares about the kids? Kids love it. As in, have the next day off school.
0: Well, I would agree.
1: It doesn't matter how old you are. Mm. It's Origin night. You're going to get around the TV and watch it with the family. Mm. Good on you. Who cares what you do tomorrow? Have a sleep in.
0: Mm. Could they start it earlier over there and we just get it on a bit of a delay or something? I mean, why do we have to... That's not going to work, is it?
1: Sponsorship dollar, mate.
0: Yeah, of course.
1: It's all about the dollar.
0: Anyway, it's going to happen in Auckland at Eden Park, June 16. Ivan Cleary is about to coach his 500th NRL game. What a champion bloke and what a career he's had.
1: Career so far, yes. He's got plenty more left. Oh, no, he doesn't have plenty more left in him, does he? Because he's given up the ghost at the end of, next year? So he's got one more year left at the Panthers before he decides what he's going to do after that. Yeah, 500 career games, it's pretty good. He's done it quietly. You think he's done it quietly?
0: Well, he's
1: won premierships along the way.
0: It's hard to do it quietly when you've won four grand finals.
1: No, he hasn't done it quietly.
0: He's at the Warriors.
1: Yeah.
0: They made the grand final.
1: Yep. But good on him.
0: He went to the Tigers and then he came back to the Panthers.
1: Was that the bus? Was that the get on the bus?
0: Get on board the bus.
1: Get on the bus or get off the bus. Mm. If you're on the bus, you're on it. If you're not, get off.
0: He's another one that pulled off the bus. The Tigers bus stops at every station and someone jumps off. Is that fair enough?
1: A bit of signing news for the Melbourne Storm.
0: Yeah.
1: Parramatta have lost another one, Kelma Talangi. Mm. He's off to the Melbourne Storm, or back to the Melbourne Storm. He's a Melbourne junior. So, yeah, a bit of a loss, I thought, for Parramatta, that one. I think Kelma's got a bit of a future, I think, in the back row.
0: Yeah. Well, obviously, it's not done and dusted yet. There are some good games this weekend. South Warriors will be a sensation. We'll talk more about this later on, but apparently Luttrell is going to be on an extended bench. Triple M.
1: If you're thinking extended bench, are you thinking getting on?
0: That's what I'm thinking. I'm thinking extended bench means at some time he's playing.
1: Mm. But it's Wayne. It is Wayne Bennett, the coach. I don't think we'll see him on. I just think it's getting him ready to preparing him to be on the bench, preparing him for game day again. Won't see him.
0: Mm. Who are you? I'm not going to say who's tipping. If I ask you who's tipping, you'll say you're going to do your tips on Thursday. But who are you favouring that game?
1: Who's playing? South
0: Warriors. Who are you favouring?
1: You know who I'm favouring.
0: Yes, the Bunnies.
1: You know who I'm favouring.
0: The Bunnies. Good on you, mate. Triple M NRL. Look, as you know, we've got Hindy's Backseat Bandits tickets to the Bathurst 1000. We'll give you a chance to get on standby very shortly. And up next, we're going to talk about the chicken calling competition in the USA.
1: It's big news.
0: Cock-a-doodle-doo, Sydney. It's Triple M.
1: It's a rooster.

Be my girl. It's a 1, 2, 3. Take my hand and come with me, because you look so fine that I really wanna make you mine. I say you look so fine that I really wanna make you mine. 4, 5, 6. Come on and get your kicks. Now you don't.

0: 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What a song. Jet, Are You Gonna Be My Girl with Maroon and Hindy, 133353 or 0457 10 1049 if you want to text us through. Now, came across something on the socials last night.
1: You love your socials. You're doom scrolling, aren't you, lately?
0: Well, we've been getting into bed early. And
1: not we.
0: Me and Christa.
1: That's, yeah. The way you're saying it to the listeners, like we were getting into bed early. Yeah.
0: Get into bed early.
1: Not you and I. No. No.
0: No, not you and I. No, there wouldn't be anything wrong with it.
1: No.
0: But with the wife, and then we just get into bed a little bit too early because we like it. And then we might just have a little scroll and a little kiss and a cuddle and go to sleep.
1: What did you find?
0: I came across the socials that I thought we could have some fun with. Have you ever heard of chicken calling?
1: I have, yes.
0: Right. Okay. You probably have it at the Mossy Show.
1: Robertson Show. No, we don't, but no. I've heard about it.
0: But that'd be a feral old show, wouldn't it? The Robertson Show. That'd be feral.
1: It's a beautiful
0: show.
1: That'd
0: be a feral show.
1: Good potato race there.
0: Yeah.
1: I'd like to see you do that next year.
0: Oh.
1: The Spud Race. You're on.
0: Give me an invite. I'll go to the Robertson Show and I'll say, mate, this is the most feral show I've ever seen. Now, take a listen to this. This is a form of chicken calling from a chicken calling contest at a fair in America. Now, I love that.
1: Goes to show the things you watch and listen to on socials.
0: And then
1: it baffles me.
0: Can you do any animal noises?
1: Heaps.
0: What can you do?
1: Here we go. So if you pick this one.
0: Right.
1: Hoot, hoot.
0: An owl?
1: Yeah. Moo.
0: Oh, beautiful. Beautiful.
1: What about this one?
0: Yak.
1: Yak.
0: That one got you in trouble.
1: It did get me in trouble, that one, yes.
0: We want to hear your animal noises, but... you know, everyone can do a dog or a cat.
1: Yeah. But there are good dogs and there are good cats. Mm. So if you've got a good cat or a good dog, fine, we can do that. Mm-hmm. If you've got a dolphin,
0: That sounds like a cicada. Is that a cicada?
1: Or a cicada?
0: Yeah. So you pronounce it cicada, but yeah.
1: Is it?
0: Could you do that again?
1: No.
0: Come on.
1: No, bugger.
0: No, well, what is it?
1: What's the contest we're doing? And what do we win?
0: We want to get all your animal noises, right? So whatever you want, kookaburra, you do the crow. Do the crow for us that you were doing before. Do the crow.
1: Can't do the crow anymore.
0: Here is the prize. Tickets to Strumming Bird Festival.
1: Quack.
0: Modern Country Festival Strumming Bird returns to Newcastle. 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
1: That's massive.
0: He's massive, Post. 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
1: Yes. Call us, make a good call, good animal call, and we'll try and guess what it is. 133353, but make sure it can be any animal, and we'll try and guess what it is. Anthony and I will guess it,
0: yeah.
1: And you could win tickets to Strumming Bird Festival in Newcastle.
0: And here's Hindy to do his crow, just to show.
1: No, come on, do the crow.
0: Come on, do half of it. The back half. 133353, come on, get on the phone, give us your animal noises. Triple M.
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0: Triple M Rush Hour. Maroon and Hindy. Mildred will be back on deck tomorrow. That's Millie Elliott from the Sydney Roosters.
1: Mm-hmm. So we wanted to hear your favorite, or your best animal noise, or best animal impression. 1-3-3-5-3. And it came off the back of the chicken calling from the US.
0: Yeah, the chicken calling lady. And by gee, she was good. But what animal can you do? We know everybody can do a dog and a cat, but you're saying, Heidi, if you can do a really good dog or cat, give us a call.
1: Yeah, righto, Dan. We've got you on the line.
2: Yeah, all right. I'll give it my best. But it's...
0: Righto, Dan. What do you got?
1: Dan?
0: A cricket.
1: No, it's not a cricket.
0: What is it?
1: It's a pigeon.
0: Shall I do it again, Dan? Sounds like a cricket.
1: Okay.
0: What is it, Dan?
1: I've said pigeon, you've said cricket.
2: It's an owl.
0: Oh.
1: Dan, well, Dan, you're not winning.
0: Dan, you're wrong. You're wrong, Ben. 1-3-3-5-3. What animal noises can you do? Ben.
3: There you go.
0: Good, mate. What can you do?
1: Don't tell us, just do the noise.
3: I'm pretty good at it. You're going to have to listen closely. Are you ready?
0: Yeah. Yep.
3: All right, here we go. Did you catch that?
0: No.
3: Try. Well, go again. Go again.
0: No, what? I can't hear a thing. Can you hear anything?
1: No, he's got us a good one here. It'll be something. Okay, Ben, what we didn't know what it was. What is it?
3: Oh, the fish.
0: Ben, you palooka. 1-3-3-5-3. Gus, can you save this segment for us? What animal can you do?
4: Oh, I can give it a go.
0: Yeah.
1: Mm-hmm.
0: Oh, beautiful rooster.
1: Rooster, that is a good one, Gus.
4: That's the one.
0: And again?
1: That's pretty good. I don't mind that one. Yeah. I've heard plenty of people try and do a rooster. Yeah. I think Gus is at the top of the list.
0: He was definitely winning. Would you say he's winning this?
1: Well, he's winning this. It's not hard to be winning this contest. All right, Brad, what have you got? What animal noise can you do?
5: All right, yeah. Hindy used to do this on the footy field all the time. You ready?
0: Yeah.
1: Brad, I'm going to say, it's not very funny, your joke, but I'm going to say peacock.
5: Yes.
0: And again, Brad?
5: I've got a bit of a cold at the moment, guys.
0: I think, I know we're not done yet, but the fact that Brad's gone out of his way to do a peacock.
1: With the cold.
0: Yeah. I mean, that's got to put him in the lead, hasn't it?
1: They're about to start doing that noise, the peacocks.
0: Are they?
1: It's breeding season coming up.
0: That's so what they do.
1: The boys will be making a lot of those noises.
0: Okay.
1: And that noise carries everywhere. That's why people get annoyed with peacocks. Anyway, Troy, what noise can you do, mate?
6: Donkey.
1: Okay, we won't guess it. You just do it. That is outstanding. That's outstanding.
0: Yeah, they really did get better, didn't they? And again, Troy?
1: Has this been successful, this game?
0: I think it has, mate. I think it got there in the end.
1: Who do you like?
0: I think I like Troy with the donkey.
1: I like Troy as well with the donkey. Yes, one more time, please, Troy. Go, Troy, one more time.
0: All right, just wait right there. You have won yourself
1: this is a paracas
0: to Strumming Bird in Newcastle 2026, headlined by Post Malone, October 17, strummingbird.com.au if you want to get tickets to that on the Triple M Rush Hour. 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
0: All right, Wayne Pooh, here's I'm going to open the back seat, and you can jump in with Nathan Hindy Lands. Here we go, Hindy.
2: What are we doing?
0: Well, we've got Wayne on the phone here. He wants to go on standby.
2: I know he wants to go on standby. That's why he's rung up. Yeah. So you would have heard Kai Allen from Kai Allen from, he drives a Ford, by the way.
0: I know he does. Yes. I know. That's why he's barred. Barred.
2: Righto, Kai. You've been to Bathurst. Wayne, have you been to Bathurst before?
3: A couple of times, yeah.
2: Have you been on the hill before?
3: Yes.
2: Have you camped before, Wayne?
3: Yes.
2: What time of the year? So you're quite accustomed to going to... I know what time of the year it is. This is not a question. This is not a competition.
0: He knows when it's
2: on. Yeah, I know what it's... Yeah. When do you go and start stashing your beer, Wayne?
3: As soon as you get there.
2: As soon as you get there. Because back in the day, after a while, they used to go up and bury their alcohol so they could sneak more in. Yeah. But anyway, Wayne, who are you going to bring along?
3: A couple of cousins.
2: Right, you're outstanding, Wayne, from Coffs Harbour. Yeah. I love talking to you.
0: But is he a Ford man, a Holden man, a Chevy man?
3: Holden now, Toyota.
2: Oh, that's
0: what
2: true.
0: Is all this Toyota? A Toyota? I mean, come on.
2: It doesn't sound right.
0: It doesn't bloody sound right.
2: Anyway, you're in the back seat, mate. Congratulations. Mm. You're on the standby list.
0: Yes, of course, supercheap.com. 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Chevs, Toyotas, and of course, 400,000 Mustangs. You don't want to miss it. And we'll give you another chance to get on standby tomorrow here at Triple M.
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0: Triple M Rush Hour with Maroon and Hindy. Millie Elliott will be back on deck tomorrow. 0457 101049 to text us. 133353. See something and you want to call us. Maybe it's something on Sydney's roads and you can tell us about it. The World Hot Dog Sucking Contest. You heard about this, right? Haven't you? Have you heard about this, Hindy?
1: No, I haven't.
0: All right, well, you're going to be...
1: Where did you find this?
0: It's been coming up on socials. You know, I told you I've been going to bed early and scrolling.
1: After you kiss and a cuddle.
0: Normally we scroll, then a kiss and a cuddle. Then we go, oh, it's only Tuesday night. I'm not going to be doing it Tuesday night. So this is what I found.
2: 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Drink your beer, which is going to be a full pint, through your hot dog. Once the beer is gone, you eat the hot dog and you...
3: What strategy are you going in with?
4: Suck as hard as possible.
5: I'm the Glizzard Wizard. I've been working on my throat game, trying different sausages and hot dogs. So it's important to have versatility.
0: Well, the thing is, you've got to suck as hard as possible, but what you have to do is get the hot dog, and it's got a hole in it, everybody, and he's got to sort of suck the glass of Fanta through the hot dog.
1: Yes, so this hot dog, this Frankfurter I'm holding at the moment, has been hollowed out with a steel straw.
0: So it's going to be a straw. The hot dog's
1: going to
0: be a
1: straw. So I'm going to try this, obviously, aren't I? Yes, because I'm the guinea pig in this studio, because if you do it, you'll probably... Could possibly die.
0: That is the most
1: disgusting
0: thing.
1: Here we go. I've got the hot dog.
0: He's got the hot dog as a straw.
1: I've got a glass of Fanta. Mm-hmm. Here we go. This is crook.
0: All right. Now he's sucking the Fanta up the hot dog. Is it working? It doesn't seem to be working. Nothing is sucking up the hot dog. Suck harder, Nathan. Get your head in there and give it a good suck.
1: You know what's happening? When I suck on the hot dog, I'm sucking it that hard that it's closing the
0: Right. Well, suck harder and open it again. People are coming from everywhere. You're going to get a reputation.
1: So you can blow bubbles. Look, it'll blow a bubble through.
0: Yeah. No, you can blow it, but try and suck the Fanta up through the sausage. No, he's absolutely. Could you?
1: This is crook.
0: Yeah.
1: This is crook.
0: How does it taste?
1: Well, I'm going to turn it upside down.
0: Okay.
1: I couldn't care what it tastes like. It tastes like a hot dog and Fanta. Tastes delicious.
0: Now, here comes producer Bron with the steel pen. Now he's eating. Well, see, he could eat the hot dog and. Here we go. Here's the steel pen.
1: Now it's working.
0: Okay.
1: I've shortened the hot dog. I had a bite of the hot dog. Now it's working.
0: He's bit the top off it. Now he's sucking the Fanta through the hot dog, and it's still not working, or it's working very slowly. Sucking, and absolutely
1: right,
0: nothing.
1: That'll do.
0: You have failed.
1: Get away.
0: You have failed the test.
1: It's too long because the hole needs to be bigger through the hot dog.
0: As the actress said to the bishop.
1: Because now, as I suck, it's pinching, it's actually closing the hole.
0: Yeah.
1: I'm sucking the hot dog meat together, so it's closing the hole up.
0: And the hot dog meat, I think, is swelling up. All right? Now he's just eating the hot dog that's been in the Fanta. And the Fanta's going all cloudy, and it's got little bits of debris in it. It's the most disgusting thing. What we need to do, I think, Nathan, is try and get a different brand of hot dog and try it again when Millie's here.
1: Or a bigger hole through the hot dog.
0: A bigger hole always works. The hot dog sucking contest has been a complete failure. You have not set the world record, but we will try it again.
1: Fanta's delicious, by the way.
0: Love a glass of Fanta. 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
0: Hey, I'm Desirandello. Investigations remain ongoing into an alleged sexual assault allegation involving several Sydney Swans players. Police were called to a Melbourne hotel yesterday morning with the sexual crime squad looking into it. Four players have spoken with authorities. Vic Pol says no one's been charged or formally interviewed. The government's plan to cut back on gambling ads has passed Parliament. The amendments got the tick of approval from the Coalition, with two opposition MPs crossing the floor to vote against it. It'll restrict when advertising can be shown on TV and allow Aussies to opt out of seeing it online. While One Nation is floating a policy to cut back on the tobacco excise to make them cheaper and crack down on the black market. Briefly overseas, Donald Trump's threatened to bomb US ally Oman if it gets in the way of efforts to open the Strait of Hormuz. And a reminder to check if you've got any lost super that might be sitting around in old inactive accounts. The tax office says $21 billion is still waiting to be claimed.
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0: Team lists are in for round 25. Storm captain Harry Grant is back from a hamstring injury when they host the Panthers on Thursday night. For Penrith, young gun Casey McLean returns from a hand injury. A massive in for Manly. Fullback Tom Trbojevic is returning after three games on the sidelines with a hamstring injury. They clash with the Knights on Saturday. And it's official. Auckland will host Game 2 of the State of Origin series next year, in the first time that the game has gone across the ditch.
2: 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Stay alert. 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
3: Late showers for the rest of today in Orange. Tonight down to 3 and tomorrow mostly fine with a high of 15. And your music sorted with a curated playlist for every mood. 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
26: 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Got no surprise as you are. Anthony Maroon, Billy Elliott and Nathan Hindmarsh. The Triple M Rush Hour.
24: Hello, everybody. Welcome to the Rush Hour. Millie Elliott is on NRLW duty. So during footy season, we have to share her with the Sydney Roosters.
27: They're 4 points. Are they 4 points clear on the top of the ladder?
24: Yeah, they would be. Yeah. On the live ladder. 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
27: Yes, and you've got 30 minutes. We're going to call out three names, and you've got 30 minutes to call in. 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First one, James Cross from Hamlin Terrace. 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Maddie Gavlik from Kingswood. Let's do these names again. 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James Cross from Hamlin Terrace. Luke Farthing. Luke, I'm your farthing. From Burraneer. And Maddie Gavlik from Kingswood. You've got 30 minutes, guys. You may have the chance to open Bo Ryan's Mazda BT50, but you got to call next 30 minutes. First in, best dressed. 133353.
24: 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It's Teams List Tuesday. We're going to do that straight after the Choir Boys on the Triple M Rush Hour.

0: This is Triple M's Rush Hour with Maroon and Hindy. I hope you're good. It's Tuesday, and we do it thanks to Penrite Oil, proudly wearing the Australian-made logo.
1: Yes, how good is that? 300 Penrite products set to feature the Australian-made logo. I think that's outstanding. Over 300 products, oil filters, oils themselves, heavy-duty drivetrain oils, transmission fluids. The list is endless.
0: Yeah.
1: Endless.
0: And not enough things made in Australia anymore, but good old Penrite Oil for 100 years. Coolants, greases, as you said. Their accreditation marks a significant milestone for Penrite as they celebrate 100 years in the game.
1: Yeah, 100 years. That's impressive. For a business in Australia to be lasting over 100 years, that's impressive.
0: On the back of the North Sydney Bears jersey. The Perth Bears.
1: The Perth Bears jersey, yeah. Just above the numbers that they'll be on the top of the shoulders, across the back there.
0: Bloody beautiful.
1: It'll look great.
0: It'll make the jersey.
1: It does look great. I've seen it already.
0: Penrite Oil.
1: 100 years, still driven.

0: Well, we're going to check out the team list, and you Tigers fans, especially for you, we want to see if we can keep that streak going. You're going for 9 straight losses, so let's see.
1: No Dewey.
0: If you can, no Dewey, yes, of course. Can I start at the start? It feels odd, Hindy, that Melbourne are playing the Panthers and it has no bearing for the Melbourne Storm.
1: Yeah, it's a bit of a shame, but I think it's still going to be an exciting game. Obviously, Casey McLean, he comes back into the side, which is a huge boost for the Panthers, who... over the last few weeks, haven't been travelling that well. I think they've only won. What are they? What's their stat at the moment? I saw one the other day.
0: The Panthers.
1: Yeah, three from the last eight.
0: Yeah, three from last eight. 10, 2 buys.
1: Yes.
0: This is how bad your memory is. You told me this.
1: I know.
0: Penrith, just, 2 buys in last 10. I'm 3 wins.
1: Over,
0: yeah,
1: all over the shop. But all, yeah, look, Thursday night footy. It's still a tough one, I think, for the Panthers because the way they've been playing. But I'm still going to. I can't put them in the tips yet because it's not Thursday.
0: Broncos, I just cannot believe where they are on the ladder. Ezra Mann will play 6, Ben Hunt will play 7, obviously no Adam at this stage. But they got to go to Canberra and play Canberra. You know, the spine's in order. Kyo Weeks is there, Savage is there, I should say Strange is there, Sanders and this kid Owen Paddy. So no big news in or out there.
1: No, it's just what Broncos side turns up because they didn't turn up against the Warriors. Obviously, the Raiders did last week in their win. And Joe, big Josh Papali'i announces his retirement from the NRL officially. So, yeah.
0: He's been a wonderful player.
1: He has.
0: South Warriors. Now, if I can skip straight to that one, because Luttrell has been named on an extended bench, and I think that means he plays.
1: I'm going the opposite. I don't think he plays. He's been named in jersey number 22. I think it's just a bit of a tease factor. I think they will hold him back another week. The Warriors, it's not a must-win game for South Sydney. They'd like to win, but do you throw him in there against a red-hot side like the Warriors for a chance of beating them, or do you just go, hang on, and this is, hang on. Now, South fans, don't get upset with me here, but is this one of those games where you just get through it thinking you may not be able to win? Does that make sense?
0: Yeah.
1: This time of year?
0: Yeah. And, like, I mean, South
1: not
0: really...
1: Not that any professional rugby league player does that, but there is starting to be some ducks and drakes getting played at the moment.
0: Well, South are going to finish 5, 6, 7, or 8, aren't they? They're not going to finish top 4.
1: Yes. No Metcalf, obviously, 4 to 6 weeks for him.
0: Tamari Martin still missing for Penrith. Sorry, for the Warriors. Now, Dragons and Doggies... So the interesting thing about this game is that the Dragons are going for 3 straight, and my memory serves me correctly, maybe they got a couple of rough calls. This game was in Vegas back in round 1.
1: That's right, it was too. They faced each other round 1 in Vegas, round 0. Yeah, they got I think the Dragons got a stripping penalty against them when it wasn't.
0: Yeah.
1: And then which put them in a good field position for Critter to kick a field goal to win it in the end. So I thought the Dragons were better that game. They're better than the Dogs, but unfortunately they didn't win. So this will be a good one. Dragons on fire. Dogs need to stay in touch.
0: Tigers going for 9 straight losses in a row. And you know what, you guys? I think you can do it. I think, you know, you can do it. Adam Dewey will be missing for the remainder of the season. I feel terribly sad for Adam. Much like Lukey Metcalf, maybe his luck hasn't been as bad as Luke Metcalf, but Adam's had just a horrible run with injury across his career.
1: Yeah, poor bugger. Yeah, Jerome Luai, Jock Madden will be in the halves for the West Tigers. Looking at the Roosters side, pretty much as was last week. So, yeah, I think it'll be one-way traffic there.
0: Mm-hmm. Okay, this is the... Of course, you can catch a lot of those games on Triple M and Listener across the weekend, and you'll catch all the finals footy too.
1: Sorry, Teddy back. Should have said that.
0: Yeah, Teddy back, yeah.
1: We should have mentioned that.
0: I'm going to pick the score on this one. 68-0. Roosters 68, Tigers 0. Okay?
1: I think you'd be shocked.
0: Yeah, it might be worse. We've seen the team get into 80 this year with these new rules. Triple M... Rush Hour. I'm going to take you back to high school next at Triple M.

0: Triple M Rush Hour, Maroon and Hindy. Our girl Millie Elliott back on deck with us tomorrow. 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
1: Now, Anthony, can I cast your mind back to yesterday? We were just shooting the breeze, talking a bit of rubbish like we always do on the show, and you brought up a story about how you got suspended. I'm not sure what year this was. I'm going to guess it was 1981.
0: It was 1981.
1: Would you like to elaborate on that for us, please?
0: Sure, 1981. Lots of firsts for me. I got a Walkman. Cassette Walkman. I got a BMX bike. I went to Tomo's Bay, Gordon's Bay, down on the eastern suburbs, and I saw a naked woman.
1: Right. So before you go on, I'm just going to let you know I've never been suspended before you ask.
0: Right.
1: And I doubt Millie has either, because she used to sit at the front of the class.
0: Well, she would, if there's only three kids in the whole school. So if they suspended her, they give the other two the day off. Anyway, what happened was we had this, I'm back at Marsland College and I'm in the science lab. I'm in the science lab. And this, we had this year master, his name's Brother Roland. People liked him. I thought he was a big, fat, lazy old thing. I didn't care for him much. I mean, he's dead now, so he's not going to hear me. Anyway.
1: Full school uniform. Paint the picture for us.
0: I'm in the Marsland uniform. I'm in Mr. Davies' science class. This Brother Roland walks in. Who is the worst kid in this class? And I was a good kid.
1: Struggled to get that out.
0: Used to give the teachers a bit of lip because I don't know why. Anyway, this teacher goes, Anthony Maroon, brother. It's a school full of Maroons. She said, Anthony Maroon, worst kid in the. He just goes, get your bag, pack your port, and go home. So I get on the 372 bus, go home, go buy me mum's work and tell her, hey, I've been suspended. But it wasn't my fault. You know all that you do with your mum. But it wasn't my fault, mum. I was just sitting there and then, you know.
1: So you were just sitting there. Right?
0: No, I wasn't. And I deserved it.
1: So, yeah, okay. So what did you actually do?
0: Well, I just was being consistently naughty. Like I was getting away with it. I wasn't getting in trouble for it at home. I wasn't getting pulled up for it at school. And there was probably a lot of kids like that in the school. And in the end, this bloke's just said, I've had enough. I'm going to make example of a few people.
1: Did you get a smack on the ass when you got home?
0: Nah. I talked my way around it, mate. I made out like I was the victim.
1: Because you're the only son at home, aren't you?
0: Yeah.
1: Yeah. Mm. Okay. Yeah.
0: And I've got a sister who'd be listening now. And she knows that, like my sister Donna knows, that mum and dad love me more than they love her.
1: Oh, I've got one of those. Yeah.
0: So I was able to just talk them down, calm them down. And by the time I was finished with my mum, she was ready to get bloody a current affair up there.
1: How long were you suspended for? Because it does it go from, I don't know, because as I said, I've never been suspended.
0: Yeah.
1: I've been put on detention. But with 1, 2, 3 days?
0: It went for the remainder of that week, so say Wednesday, Thursday, Friday, into the next week. I did the entire next week.
1: Oh.
0: Yeah, and then the week after was May 19, and I was still allowed to go and see Billy Joel. So, Brother Roland, if you're not dead, get that up ya. How about that? Hey? Do you want to go to the phones with this, mate?
1: Can we? That was a good thing in the end, wasn't it?
0: Yeah, it all worked out for me.
1: Because you went to go and see Billy Joel.
0: Yeah, I had a week and a half off, and I went and saw Billy Joel.
1: I can just see you ferreting around town in your desert boots.
0: Yeah. God, time's gone quick. That's time gone quick since 1981. More stories coming up from 1981.
1: Here we go. What are we asking? When did you get suspended? 133353. Get on the line. What do you win, Anthony?
0: Tickets to see System of a Down with special guest Faith No More in Sydney. They return to Australia in Jan-Feb. And for more information, teglive.com.au.
1: Yes. When did you get suspended? 133353.
0: Triple M.
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0: Triple M Rush Hour, Maroon and Hindy. 133353 is the number. We're talking about getting suspended from school. 0457 10 1049. Now, you weren't suspended, Nathan, but we got a text in from Daniel Broadhurst.
1: Daniel Broadbent.
0: Yeah, yes. He says, why don't you ask Daniel to tell you what happened to Mr. Is it Kavanagh?
1: Oh, Mr. Kavanagh.
0: What happened to Mr. Kavanagh?
1: The turn of an ag.
0: Yeah.
1: We threw her, I didn't. See, I had the knack of being able to convince others to do things that would like to do but would get in trouble for. So we had this ag plot at school. We were the Centre of Excellence in Agriculture at Mossvale High School, by the way. And the big turnip. Turnips are big. They've got a long, big stem on them. So he's got this turnip and he swung it around like a hammer thrower in the Olympics.
0: Yeah.
1: Spun around. He's just let this turnip go.
0: Right.
1: And it was a big bloody turnip and it's just gone whack.
0: Right into Mr. Kavanagh.
1: And it hits Mr. Kavanagh in the ribs and busted his ribs. But there was another time in history in Mr. Hunt's class. He let off a bunger in the
0: same bloke.
1: Well, that might have been Adam Owens,
0: right?
1: So I had a few mates that if you whispered to them loud enough, they tend to do things.
0: He let off a bunger in class.
1: Yeah, and the Bunsen burners.
0: Bang, yeah,
1: you know when you can leave the Bunsen burner gas on for quite some time.
0: Yeah,
1: and then you'd light it, and it'd just go.
0: Yeah,
1: yeah, we've.
0: Happy days, mate.
1: Again, I didn't do it.
0: No, you just told someone else.
1: But anyway, yes.
0: Okay, how did you get suspended? Rhiannon is in Richmond. What happened, Rhiannon?
2: Hello. I was in year 11, working in the art rooms, doing like an art major and a year project. And me and my best friend ended up making some hash cookies.
0: Mm-hmm, mm-hmm.
2: We had them, ended up giggling our heads off. My art teacher walked in and kept asking what was so funny, which obviously made everything a lot more funny.
0: Mm.
2: My friend caved, ended up telling him what we had done. We ended up getting suspended. But talk about, you know, things being not too long ago. I now have to go sit with my year eighter, who has had him for the last 2 years for art in her class. So I sit in parent teacher interviews, and he definitely remembers me. Squirming because unfortunately, and like obviously, you know, I'm sure there's some teacher student confidentiality. Please don't tell mine, but yeah,
1: yes.
2: it's a little bit embarrassing.
1: Rihanna, what is it with art students or arty students and pot? It just goes hand in hand, doesn't it?
2: It just made everything a lot funner. I definitely didn't get much work done that day though.
0: Maybe she needs to bake him some bickies before she goes in there for parent teacher. Thank you, Rihanna. Alex, how did you get suspended?
3: Mate, I was year 10 at high school in English class, and I said, gee, miss, you look sexy today.
0: Oh, you told the teacher she looked sexy.
3: Yeah.
1: You can't do that, Alex.
3: I was very, very, very truthful at the time. Like, I thought I kept it pretty clean.
1: Mm. Mm. How long did you get suspended for?
3: Just 3 days. It was really good, too, because the surf was pumping for 3 days. So.
0: Yeah, that's not fair to get suspended for that, is it?
1: Well, you can't do it.
0: No.
1: You can't. Maybe back then you couldn't have because you got suspended. All right. Barry, you there?
4: Yep.
1: What'd you get suspended for, Baz?
4: Getting caught having sex in the library.
0: Get out of town, eh? With the librarian or another one of the kids or what?
1: Students.
0: Yes. So, with a fellow student.
4: Yep.
0: Okay, so where were you? In the aisles over
1: the fiction, the non-fiction?
4: up in the back in where only the librarian or the students that could work.
1: Now, Barry, I don't want to ask you to name the school, but what sort of area was the school in?
4: A mining town.
0: Hmm. Singleton, was it?
4: No, wrong state.
0: Okay, right.
1: Okay. Righto, Barry.
0: Let's
1: good luck to you.
0: 133353, Liam, how did you get suspended?
5: Boys, I was the prime year 9 age at a certain school that your mate Bo Ryan attended.
0: Uh-huh.
5: I was...

0: Well, kicker was because we didn't want to go to class. It was an in-school suspension, so we had to do schoolwork for 4 days in the office.
1: Yeah,
2: well, that's bloody school. So,
1: yeah, that's
2: school.
1: Detention.
2: All right, wait right there, mate. Who would you like to give the prize to, mate? Having sex in the library. Come on, I mean.
1: You want to go with Barry?
2: Whatever you think.
1: Bazza, do you?
2: All right, yes, Bazza.
1: Righto.
2: Bazza, System of a Down and Faith No More. If you want tickets, teglive.com.au. They'll be back in Australia in January and February 2027. Triple M Rush Hour, Bo Ryan's Wheels. We'll find another winner next at Triple M.

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1: Okay, it's a chance to win Bo Ryan's Mazda BT50 XT 4x2 from Rockdale Mazda.
2: Yes, we called out three names, James Cross, Luke Farthing and Matty Galvick, and we have a call on the line. Drum roll, please.
1: All right.
2: All right, all right, all right.

0: Who do we have on the line?
1: G'day, boys. It's Luke Farthing here.
0: Hey, Luke. Congratulations, Luke. Well done, mate. You've just won a key that may open Bo Ryan's Mazda BT50.
1: Mate, thank you. That's terrific.
0: What are you driving at the moment, Luke?
1: Maroon's favourite, a Ford Territory.
2: Ah, for one of those big old territories.
0: Beautiful. Yeah. Beautiful.
2: They got the barrel engine, haven't they?
1: Yeah, unbreakable they are. They're good cars.
0: Now, Luke, will you keep this? If you win the Mazda BT50, would this be your car?
1: It would definitely be my car. If my wife's not listening right now, it will.
0: And does the other half, will she get the Ford?
1: She'll get upgraded to the Ford, absolutely.
0: Yeah. Oh, it's an upgrade to the Ford, of course. Yes. Well, mate, congratulations, Luke. Let's hope you're a winner.
1: Thanks, guys. Appreciate it.
2: Good on you, mate. Luke Farthing from Burraneer. And Bo Cat and Woodsy will be giving another key away tomorrow morning from 5:30. We'll do it again tomorrow on the Rush Hour. Our mates at Rockdale Mazda for all your vehicle needs. Go and see the team and get a sensational deal at Rockdale Mazda. This is the Triple M Rush Hour. Final thoughts coming up.
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0: Triple M Rush Hour, Maroon and Hindy. It's, well, you know what it's time for.
1: Final thought.
0: Final thought. Now, I want to play you something, and then I want to get your final thought. Are you ready?
1: I'm ready.
0: Here we go.
2: Hey, I don't know who needs to hear this, but you can order poop online and send it anonymously anywhere in the world. I learned this from Dakota Johnson. She talked about it in an interview once. So you can go on poopsenders.com, and they have a variety of poops. There's cow dung, there's elephant crap, there's gorilla poop, which is the more expensive of them. But there's also a combo pack, and they sell them in a gallon or more. You truly can send it anywhere in the world. And it comes with this card, you've been pooped on, want to know by whom. And in order for them to flip the card over, they have to put their hand in the bag of poop. And then it says, like, haha, JK, we'll never tell you who sent it. So, yeah, I hope that somebody finds this helpful.
0: So you can send someone a bag of poop.
1: I find it extremely helpful.
0: Yeah.
1: Extremely helpful. Who's doing that?
0: And the combination. You can get a combination bag.
1: I want to know where you get gorilla shit from.
0: Yeah. I think that would. I was thinking that'd be the closest to human, because
1: I've seen the actual gorillas in the like up in the jungles.
0: Yeah,
1: I've been there. They're,
0: really?
1: They're very very impressive animals, but I'm not going to hang around much to find out or wait for them to take a dump.
0: Yeah,
1: scoop it up and then try and flog it off on this.
0: What jungles were you in, Nathan?
1: Senders. Oh, up in
0: Southern Highlands.
1: No, over in Africa there,
0: right.
1: In Kigali, up that way, Rwanda.
0: Oh, yeah.
1: Yes.
0: You've been to Rwanda?
1: Been to Rwanda.
0: Wow, you've been to some places.
1: Let's get back to these poop senders.
0: So
1: we just send poop to? And I don't like using the word poop.
0: I can think of three individuals that I really don't like that I could send poop to.
1: I wonder if we can send our own. We should start one of those.
0: Yeah, now there.
1: Like human. Now, that's that's a good one.
0: Yeah.
1: Yes.
0: Because human poo is
1: worse than
0: disgusting.
1: Because I can put my hand in cow crap.
0: Yeah.
1: No dramas. Easy. And why is it called cow dung? And then she goes to elephant crap or whatever she says after that.
0: Yeah.
1: Why is it dung?
0: So I don't know why it's dung. And then
1: I've
0: there's
1: got
0: dung
1: so many
0: beetles.
1: Questions this afternoon.
0: Yeah.
1: So many questions this afternoon.
0: But, mate, you know, like human crap. I mean, even dog shit is not in that league, is it? It's a human crap.
1: If you're going to send something like that to someone else, it's got to be worth it. And I don't think sending elephant crap to someone is really that bad.
0: And it would be...
1: Because they just eat grass and whatnot.
0: Yeah.
1: So it's the same as cow.
0: And it smells like... well, you like the smell of cow crap,
1: don't
0: you? I
1: love the smell of cattle trucks and sheep trucks when they go past. There's just a fragrance to them that I quite enjoy.
0: The beautiful thing is, too, she said, you put your hand in to turn the card over to see who sent it, and you've got to put your hand in the crap, and then it doesn't tell you anyway. It
1: doesn't faze me.
0: Genius idea.
1: Unless it's human or dog. That's the only one I'd have to, a concern with, I think.
0: Yeah.
1: Yeah, or cat.
0: Ah, cat poo. Yeah, we got a feral cat at home that shits on the roof of my car, as I've told you before. Why does it do that?
1: It'll take the Juco off if you don't get it.
0: He does it on the sunroof. He puts it on the sunroof. Now,
1: you need that cat examined.
0: What we will do in the next week, we'll try and get a price list of how much it costs.
1: Yeah, it's a good idea.
0: A kilo of... Yeah.
1: No, it's a gallon. They send it by the gallon.
0: So it's American. A gallon of elephant poo.
1: Yeah, no, we want the gorilla because that's the expensive stuff.
0: Yeah.
1: They've just gone up the road and found something that looks like it. Just got, here you go. Let's try to charge you $5,000 for a gallon of gorilla crap.
0: And imagine if you had a job working for them and they were sending human crap and your job was to just keep crapping, eating and crapping. What a job. Anyway, think about that. We'll see you tomorrow at Triple M.
1: See ya.
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5: Hey,
20: day. I'm Tessa Randello. The Sexual Crime Squad is investigating after an alleged incident at the Sydney Swans Hotel in Melbourne on Sunday night. Several players have spoken to police. It's expected four will be stood down for at least this weekend. Victoria Police says no one's been arrested or formally interviewed at this time. A change to gambling ad reforms passed Parliament with support of the Coalition. It'll allow advertising but will restrict when they can be shown on TV and allow Aussies to opt out of seeing them online. While Health Minister Mark Butler says the NDIS bill will pass Parliament by the end of the day. The family of Lily Hooper is thanking emergency services as the search for the 18-year-old enters day six. She was reported missing after heading out for a hike in a New South Wales national park. In a statement, her family saying they desperately want to bring her home safe. And there's $21 billion in lost super sitting around unclaimed. The tax office says it's mostly inactive accounts that aren't getting regular contributions anymore.
21: Research shows that regularly eating ultra-processed foods can increase your risk of developing type 2 diabetes by 53%. Search Diabetes Australia for more about the nation's fastest-growing chronic condition.
20: South Sydney star Latrell Mitchell is eyeing a return for Saturday's clash with the Warriors. He's been named in the extended squad after missing 11 games due to a nerve injury. While a big in for the Sea Eagles, fullback Tom Trbojevic is returning from three games on the sidelines with a hamstring injury. And a date has finally been locked in for the first ever State of Origin match to be played in New Zealand, with Game 2 of the 2027 series to kick off on June 16 next year at Eden Park.
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23: Late showers for the rest of today in Orange. Tonight down to 3 and tomorrow mostly fine with a high of 15. And your music sorted with a curated playlist for every mood. 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
28: Welcome to Triple M NRL Daily on your Tuesday. We've got the Code Sports journalists in the house. Dave Riccio and Brent Reed. How are you, lads?
29: Going well, Charlie. Really well.
30: Yeah, going fantastic, Charlie.
29: You know what? Really Queensland are in crisis, Charlie. Reedy can't find a Queensland
30: just
29: coach.
30: Just where we want to be.
29: They're dropping like flies.
30: Just where we want to be. Backs to the wall. Oh, underdogs
29: please.
30: Again.
29: Give me a break.
30: Love it.
28: Yeah, let's actually pivot that. Queensland got so many options, mate. They're gonna win the series next year. They're huge favourites going into next year.
30: Nah, underdogs. It's official.
28: Huge favourites. You have come off the back fence against the Doggies. What's going on? Do you hate
30: I've just written about their recruitment and how they've got it wrong.
28: Yeah.
30: So you can think you can see with their results this year. They're tinkering with the spine that they haven't got it right. And I'll just point it out what they got wrong.
28: And we've had a huge debate before we've started recording the show about the West Tigers. So it'll be interesting to see what you guys have to say about the Tigers when we actually get to that.
29: Yeah, the most passionate supporter base in Australian sport, most resilient supporter base.
28: Yeah.
29: But unfortunately, I don't see much glimmer of hope.
28: Yeah. Reedy, we don't want to spoil it too much for our audience, but Reedy thinks you guys can win the comp in 2028.
30: Stay tuned for that. Don't rule it out.
28: This is Triple M NRL Daily with Dave Riccio, Brent Reed, and Charlie White. We'll be back very shortly.

0: Triple M NRL Daily with Brent Reed, David Riccio and Charlie White. Breaking news and the biggest names in the game.
1: And nobody does the NRL like Triple M.
2: Doggies, Reedy?
3: Yeah.
2: Because you have gone off the back fence this morning.
4: Oh, what really? About you?
3: What do you mean?
4: You've had a go today.
3: Just a little roster analysis.
2: Yeah.
3: Just pointing out the things they've got wrong and how much they've got wrong and why that's hurt them in the long run, hurt them this season. I mean, a lot of it's been documented and been spoken about, letting Reed Marnie go early. You are obviously tinkering with their halves, not signing a high-class fullback. I mean, it's been a myriad of issues, and I think we all thought they would kick on this year. Obviously, a top four team last year. They've actually gone backwards and backwards pretty significantly. So I actually think they're a long way off winning a comp now, a long way off, because that's spine for me. I always look at – I'm big on you've got to have a high-class spine to win a comp, and that spine is a mile off winning a comp.
2: Yeah,
3: in my eyes. They've got to rejig the whole thing. You know, put Crichton back in the centres. Then you've got Burton and Crichton, $2 million centres. That doesn't work. I'd be looking to let Burton go in the off season and get something for him.
2: Mm.
3: In my eyes, I think that's the fastest way they can repair the damage that's been done.
2: And get a fullback,
3: get a nine, just get something that upgrades your spine, Dave.
2: Yeah, I understand what you're saying, but the problem is there is, and as you know, mate, that's not for next season. That's for 28. Because you're saying go get a fullback. Right.
3: I'm saying if you can swap Burton for someone.
2: Oh, do a trade. Do a swap.
3: If you can. I don't know whether they can. I don't know whether they'll be able to manufacture that, but I'd be looking at it. Because that gives you the money to spend.
2: Yeah.
3: And it gives you a player who's a high-class quality asset that clubs will want.
2: Yeah.
3: I just don't know how you can contrive that. I just don't know. But that's, you know, Phil Gould's the genius, right, that everyone tells us. Let's see what he can do.
2: I thought we saw a bit of an indication of where they could go at fullback. And it's hard to be critical of Connor Tracy because he's such an effort player. And
3: Well, you've been critical of him, Dave, all year.
2: Well, I have.
3: You said he has so high class. You've said he's...
2: Well, he's not elite. Like,
3: yeah, not
2: he's
3: elite.
2: He's not elite. That's it.
3: You've said that for a couple of years now.
2: But I'm saying he's all effort.
3: Yeah.
2: So I can't bag a player that's all effort. But when you need to win premierships, I'm a big believer in fullbacks. Need an elite fullback. And you need a gun front rower. Now, at the back for the Dogs, I actually thought they looked their most potent when Carraz played 2 to 3 games early this season at fullback. The problem with Carraz is he can't stay on the training paddock due to issues with he's got leg issues, knee, ankle, leg issues. So if there's a world where they can get a big preseason into Carraz and it's not chronic for him, he can play, mate. He's a quality fullback.
3: I don't understand though, Dave. They've recognised the problem because they spoke to Ryan Papenhuyzen. Remember, Gus flew to Melbourne before Ryan re-signed with Melbourne, right? There were whispers around Kalen last year when Kalen was a little bit unhappy in Newcastle. You know, so they recognise this is an issue, but they haven't been able to fix it. Mm-hmm. And a club like the Bulldogs, with Phil Gould pulling the strings, should be able to fix that problem.
2: And the money they have, absolutely. And third parties they have, there's no doubt about that. I agree with you. KP, yeah, I think when KP's name comes up, every club would go, yeah, we'd love KP. I don't know how real the Dogs KP was.
3: I think it's pretty real.
2: Do you?
3: And I mean, obviously KP's happy now because Justin Holbrook's gone to Newcastle and KP's extended and won't be going anywhere, right? But so they missed the boat there. You know, I just think they've got.
2: I think they've got to be smart about it, mate. Like, you know, AJ Brimson's name comes up, right?
3: I actually think he'd be a good signing for
2: them. Yeah, see, I don't.
3: See, he's a good fullback.
2: See, you just got to. They've got to stop the band-aids. Stop the band-aids. And I like, again, I like AJ as a footballer.
3: Yeah.
2: However, I guess it comes back to what you pay.
3: Well, he's expensive.
2: He's expensive.
3: Yeah. But the elite fullbacks are, Dave. That's part of the problem. They haven't spent money on the fullback position.
4: AJ Brimson's an elite fullback. He would be the Titans' third choice fullback, basically, at the moment.
3: What are you saying?
4: If Kinney wasn't
3: Jaden Campbell?
4: Yeah.
3: I don't know. I think he'd be their second choice.
4: I think Campbell would be much better at fullback, maybe, than AJ Brimson.
2: Third.
3: Yeah, okay. I think he'd be a second. Let's disagree. We disagree.
4: That's fine.
3: But Kinney's a gun.
4: Yeah.
3: Kinney's a great fullback. He was a New Zealand. He won't be the New Zealand fullback this year because of KP. But he's the New Zealand fullback. He's a superstar.
2: Mm.
3: I think. Well, Brimson's an upgrade. Do you not think he's an upgrade?
2: I think that's debatable, yeah.
3: Okay, wow. Harsh one. Poor old AJ. The Prince of Parma. You've turned on the Prince of Parma.
4: Haven't turned on him. Yeah. He's not amazing, is he? Like, no. It's not a game changer signing for them.
3: Okay.
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2: The Tigers, boys. Let's talk about them. 8 losses in a row.
3: Yikes.
4: Far out.
2: Pressure's building.
4: That's extraordinary.
2: They got out of the headlines because they had the bye, and then they dished up a performance against the Dragons that was far from impressive. Where are they at, boys?
3: They almost won that game. Another 5 minutes, they win.
2: They had a go against a team that has won 3 games all year.
3: Yeah, but a team people are saying is on the improve. They almost won that game.
2: Yes, but they didn't.
3: Yeah, but they were close.
2: But they didn't.
3: Cut them some slack, mate. So if it wasn't for Pacifica Tonga making amazing.
4: They've averaged 11. They've averaged 11 points in their last 6 games.
3: Mm. Yikes.
4: The West Tigers.
3: Yeah, they're in some trouble. I acknowledge you're in trouble. I'm just saying that.
2: Are you here to talk the Tigers up? Is that what you're doing?
3: No. I'm just saying I acknowledge they're in trouble. I'm just saying they had a go on the weekend.
2: Yeah.
3: They could have won that game.
2: Who cares if they had a go? They should have a go every single week. Every NRL show has having a go.
3: Okay.
2: They're all having a go. Yeah, they're not really. They did look like they had a go, I'll be honest, on Saturday. But what's going on, boys?
4: I feel so sorry for West Tigers fans.
3: No, you don't.
4: Yes, I do.
3: No, you don't.
4: Okay, I'm going to say,
3: you couldn't give a stuff about
4: instead of thinking about yourself, instead of thinking about yourself for 1 second, put yourself in the shoes of a West Tigers fan.
3: Well, right? I've got to try this year and follow this football club
4: who gives you a glimmer of sliver of hope
3: blue sky
4: halfway at some point through this season, and then what they do is they put you in a headlock and they put you on the ground and they shove their knee straight onto your throat and put you to sleep. They are the most courageous, bravest, toughest, resilient bunch of supporters in Australian support. In Australian sport.
3: Yeah.
4: They really are. How do they keep turning up for this football team? How? They're nothing but consistent season on season failures. Unbelievable.
3: Pretty deflating.
2: Yeah. I reckon they won't know what to do with themselves when the Tigers get good, fans, because they've been through the absolute ringer.
3: But that's got to happen at some point.
4: That's why those scenes at Leichhardt Oval, and you hate it, I love it, because sport gives you hope and sport gives you something to look forward to on the weekend. And when they were humming early this year, those scenes at Leichhardt Oval, I love it. I love the romance of sport. This bloke hates it. He's got issues. Yeah. He's got a heart of stone. He hates life.
2: He's too busy at the gym looking at his biceps.
4: Yeah,
2: on the
4: he is.
3: Yeah, in the mirror.
4: And here they are once again, West Tigers fans. Mums and dads wondering whether they should get Johnny a season membership for 2027 and for Christmas.
3: What about this bloke? Yeah. You give it to the Tigers every chance you get.
4: I can analyse them as a club. I feel desperately sorry for their fans.
2: Is pressure building on Benji Marshall? Is there a world where he doesn't make round one next year?
4: How couldn't he be under pressure? What, we can just live with this? Sean Millcam is just happy for this? Everything I just explained about memberships wouldn't be down? Are you kidding me? How could memberships be up? And if they say they're up, well, I'm calling BS.
3: Wow.
4: Because how could you say that season ticket holders want to keep turning up? And so, therefore, when your results aren't stacking up and there's pressure on the football club, of course the head coach is under pressure.
3: Yeah, I mean, he's under pressure. He knows that. No doubt he does. And the way they've played this year, the way they've fallen apart, any coach in the game just about to be under pressure. So I'm sure he's feeling the pressure, Benj. Mm.
2: Can we just find out who made this decision to give him the extension? Because it's got to be
4: the board, Holman Barnes.
2: Yeah,
4: group.
2: So they should all be like dismiss themselves off the board.
4: I think
2: board,
4: a lot of them was Barry O'Farrell chair at the time.
2: No, but didn't they all come back?
3: Not all of them.
2: Not all of them.
4: Was Barry O'Farrell chair at the time?
3: I think the board's undergone a bit of change since.
2: I think he was dumped. He was dumped, and because it was a PR win.
3: Yeah.
2: When Richardson left, but then Barry O'Farrell got reinstated. Correct.
3: He did get reinstated. Yeah.
2: Yeah.
3: Yeah. I'm not sure if Barry was. He might have been on his little sabbatical they put him on at that point.
2: And he's a great, Barry O'Farrell's a great operator.
3: But you're a fan, are you?
2: Yeah, fan of Barry Farrell. Okay. He's a great.
3: Did you vote for him?
2: I don't remember. I don't know if I was at voting age.
4: Yeah, yeah. Sorry, Charlie. Just wanted to understand what's he achieved at the West Tigers.
2: Well, I think he's probably good for connecting them with businesses and things like that. That's more his role as a chairman.
3: It's Charlie's phone call once. It's Charlie.
2: No,
3: loves
2: no,
3: him.
2: No, no, no, no. It's not true. Can I just say what I was going to say?
3: You invited him into the box once.
2: No, I'm happy to go though. Happy to come join the Tigers in a box if you want.
3: Just not with Leichhardt.
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2: All right, boys, let's talk Queensland. Because Billy Slater
3: came as a big surprise.
2: Huge surprise.
3: Charlie.
2: Friday afternoon, late in the day. That's sort of when stories get buried often on a Friday afternoon. Yeah. But Billy Slater has obviously made the decision to leave Queensland.
3: Right at the same time that Daly Cherry Evans was holding a press conference to announce he's leaving the English leaving for the English Super League, that story broke. I found it a great shock. I thought this was a job that Billy could have as long as he wants, really, to a point. If you don't want to lose too many series in a row, Reedy.
4: You're saying he left because he's worried about losing another series, Dave.
3: Well, what's that stat?
4: No Queensland coach has ever lost three Origin series. Is that the stat you're talking about? He's lost two.
3: That's right.
4: He's won three, though. He's a champion. One of the great Origin coaches.
3: That has left Queensland in a hole, though.
4: A little bit of a hole, yeah. But hey, we're Queenslanders.
3: Oh, here we go. Droughts and floods.
4: We'll find a way out of it, mate. I've, tried to get Gordy to coach Queensland last night, but he wouldn't jump on board. Bit disappointed.
3: Cam Smith.
4: He's going to make me his media manager. I was pretty pumped.
2: Oh, what would you charge something like that, do you think?
4: I'd do it for nothing. Do it for love.
2: Do it for love of the game.
4: Yeah, do it for love. Yeah, take a couple of weeks off work.
2: You've heard that. Be
4: the media manager.
2: Michael Hillier, you've heard that. Brent Reed will come work for you during Origin for free.
4: Oh, I'm not. If Michael Hillier sort of replaced me at the Queensland Times many years ago.
2: Oh, see, why did you?
4: No, I moved.
2: Oh, you
4: I
2: moved
4: left.
2: On.
4: Actually, I think there was someone between us, but Mickey Hillier.
2: So sort of sliding doors.
4: So I'm not knifing Mickey. He's a champion.
2: No, but you could work for Mickey.
4: Mickey might want a sabbatical.
2: He has a
4: sabbatical. Go to Greece, Mick, and I'll come in.
2: Oh, imagine being the Queensland media manager and being able to get that period.
4: Go to Greece for 6 weeks, Mick, and I'll step in for you, buddy.
2: For free of charge?
4: Only if Gordy's coach.
2: Okay.
4: Oh, Ben Teo, I'd do it if Benny Teo was a coach. He's a good fella, Benny.
2: Great fella, Ben.
4: Kevy, if Kevy comes back.
3: I reckon
4: he's a good
3: Benny's
4: fella.
3: A short price firming favourite, to be fair.
4: Matty Ballon, he's a good guy.
3: If he wants the job, if they offer him the job, Ben, I reckon he'd be the man. If you think about all the contenders starting to fall away, it's like a horse race.
4: Who's gone, Dave? Who are we putting a line through?
3: Well,
4: Cam Smith.
3: Cam said, no, thanks, but no thanks. JT, I've got a budding business on the side. He wants to keep forging.
4: Kevy's got the Aussie job. I think Kevy said he's focused on the Aussie job.
3: Kevy through to 28. I actually think Kevy can do it.

0: yeah. let him come back.
1: Is there an official rule that you...
0: Apparently there is yeah. Okay.
2: What about Josh Anne? Have to change the rule.
1: Yeah. Well, you change the rule for Wayne.
0: Oh, of course,
1: he's a legend, man.
0: I'd go Benteo for sure.
2: Yeah, well, that's what I just said.
1: Do we know if Benny wants to do it, though?
0: Don't know. It sounds
2: he's got a lot of irons in the...
0: I was about to say lines in the water.
2: Yes, that's the one.
1: Yeah.
2: Because he's got plenty of options.
0: He's got plenty of options. Plenty of clubs coming.
1: He'll be down here, won't he? Assistant coach somewhere next year.
0: Yeah, I hope so.
1: Yeah.
0: Hope so.
1: Why is that?
0: Well, because he's a great friend of us here at Triple M, so we'd love to have him in more often.
2: It's going
0: to
2: be fascinating. With him. I suppose they've got time, haven't they?
0: Cold brews. Have a cold brew with Benny Tia.
1: That sounds like a segment.
0: Cold brews with Benny Tia. Yeah, just give his coaching advice. Yeah,
1: it's good.
2: They've got time, haven't they? Like, they don't need to rush it, mate.
1: No rush. And you know what? It's the Queensland job. Everyone will want to do it.
2: We've just ran through some of the greatest names in rugby league that can't and don't want to do it.
0: Here's one, boys. Here's one.
1: Who you got?
0: Do you give Daily Cherry Evans a call and say, forget Hull, brother? Forget
2: Hull.
0: You just
2: make it
1: Captain Coach?
0: Forget Hull. Come here and coach Queensland. We'll give you 400 grand a year and forget playing in Hull. You know, come coach Queensland.
1: What is JD coming back at all?
0: When's he
1: coming
0: back? Jason Demetrio. Yeah. Well, he's over at London doing a fantastic job. London are killing it.
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2: One, two, three,
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2: Did you boys watch 100% footy last night?
3: I missed it.
4: I watched a little bit of it, yeah.
2: Yeah, it was great because Michael Chammas
4: was on
2: the show. Take a listen to this. This is him, obviously, having a bit of a laugh with Gus Gould.
5: It's the name that just gets thrown around, and he's delaying these contract talks with Penrith as well. Is he the one you want?
6: I've never met Nathan Cleary. I've been asked a lot of questions about who the halfback's going to be. And what?
7: You've never met him?
6: Yeah.
7: Or you never met with him?
6: Don't worry, come on. It's an old joke. It's me and Gus.
2: Good stuff there from Chammy. Good stuff.
4: I'm not sure everyone got it though.
2: Well, I don't know. Gus looked like he was not happy.
3: That's just Gus.
2: Yeah, yeah.
3: He just always doesn't sit there. Yeah.
4: You know how he taps his pen on the table?
2: No, I haven't noticed.
3: I haven't noticed that, mate.
4: It's annoying.
2: Yeah. Geez, you hate Gus, don't you?
4: No, I don't hate Gus. I'm just saying that's annoying.
2: No. Yeah. No, but it was good from Chammy. Yeah, I reckon they didn't all get it. It sort of went over their head a little bit.
4: Yeah.
2: But it was good.
4: Very clever from Chammy.
2: Yeah.
4: Too smart.
3: Who's their next signing?
4: Well, probably Joey Manu, I imagine. Maybe Hudson Young. Saw Hudson Young on the weekend, actually.
2: Yeah?
4: Yeah. Saw him at the footy.
3: Well, he does play footy.
2: You know,
3: you were there.
4: He's not playing.
3: So you would have seen him.
4: He was on crutches and stuff. Said the op went really well.
2: Yeah. I don't know.
4: He's a good fella, Hudson Young.
2: This is just me giving my opinion. I've got no insight here, okay?
4: Are you sure?
2: No insight. But if I was trying to get Hudson Young, I'd probably focus on that supplements business he's got. And maybe PNG with the government and everything going on, they can probably help his supplements business a lot in terms of suppliers, manufacturing, all that sort of stuff. So I'd maybe look at giving that.
4: See, it's dodgy.
2: It's not dodgy. It's a supplements business that he's obviously really passionate about.
4: What's it called, his supplement business? Let's give it a wrap.
2: Let's give it a wrap.
4: Young supplements?
3: I'm sure Raiders fans are absolutely loving your advice here, Charlie, on how the PNG Chiefs get Hudson Young out
4: Charlie,
3: of the
4: way. Yeah, young supplements. When I spoke to him the weekend, I asked him about his supplement business. He says you're trying to take it to the next level, actually.
2: 100%. You can tell based on social media. I've seen he's been posting about it on LinkedIn. He's getting it in front of guys like Conor McGregor and all that.
4: Yeah.
2: It's obviously a real thing he's passionate about.
4: Oh, yeah, yeah.
2: Lean in on that if you're Chammy and Liam Ayoub and Lorna. Yeah. I'm sure that PNG, with the power of the Prime Minister, can create some avenues for him there.
4: Yeah, I think he's trying to take it to the next level.
2: Take it to the next level. That's what I'd be focusing on. But he'd be an amazing signing for them.
4: Great signing. Very good player.
2: Yeah.
4: One of the best back rowers in the comp. One of the best edge back rowers. Do you agree, Dave? Or?
3: Yeah, he's a gun. I'll tell you what, I'm really keen to see this game. It's Friday night, Raiders Bronx, right?
2: Yeah.
3: It's huge.
2: Yeah.
3: Papa.
4: Big Papa Pump, yeah.
3: Right.
4: Another great Queenslander.
3: But also too.
4: Great Queenslander Pump. Josh.
3: Imagine Ricky don't really get on either.
4: No, they don't, do they?
3: Nah.
4: They had a bit of a fallout, didn't they?
3: Yeah.
4: When Madge was assistant coach?
3: Yeah.
4: Is that right?
3: Yeah.
4: I'll tell you what though, Dave, as well, if Brisbane lose that game and the Dragons win this weekend, mate, all bets are off for the Spoon.
3: Yeah.
4: All bets
3: I don't
4: off.
3: See the Broncos winning another game.
4: Who have the Dragons got this week?
2: Doggies.
3: Dogs.
2: But then they got a couple winnable games to finish the season.
4: They got to win at least two more, right? Have any
2: they got Manly round 26, which is very winnable for the Dragons, and then they end the year against the Eels, very winnable at Wollongong.
4: Wow.
2: So they could easily get two more wins, which take them to six wins.
4: Yep.
2: They could beat the Dogs this weekend.
3: Reece Walsh out for the rest of the season.
4: Yeah.
3: Hayes Perham, I'm hearing, Gabbett, fullback.
2: Oh, yeah, nice. Big Papa boys, how big a legend is he?
3: Just legend.
2: One of the absolute greats.
4: Champion.
3: Absolute champion. Ricky rates him as one of the greatest Raiders ever. Not just one of the greatest front rowers. The way down there in Canberra, he's seen as such a father figure for so many of the young Polynesian boys. I'll tell you a story. There's Savelli O'Tamale, who has had a rough season, down on confidence, taken from the field at times by Ricky due to his insufficiencies under the high ball. Ricky asked Papa, can you please spend some time with Savelio? And basically Big Papa just became this father figure for Savelio off the field, taking him for lunch, having a coffee, going around to his house, just making sure that Savelio, because the Raiders and Ricky firmly see a future in Savelio. They don't want to lose him. They want to rebuild his confidence. But it's Big Papa the great man throwing his arms around this kid to rebuild him. And we've seen Savelio return to first grade. And that's the role that Papa will always have at Canberra, this mentor, so hugely significant for the Polynesian boys in that, the Pacific Island boys in that in that club. He's just a, he's a godlike figure.
2: Mm. Been a great show. Great to have you in, Reedy. Great to have you in, Dave.
3: Thanks, Charlie.
2: We'll be back
4: play
2: next
4: Tuesday. Lay off the Tigers, you'd like to say. Just lay off them, will you?
2: Who are you trying to... Which source are you trying to look after by pumping up the Tigers? And now if they make the finals in 27, and then they win the comp in 28, what are we talking about? Why are we wasting
4: I've got a soft spot for the Tigers. I quite like them. I don't know why.
2: Yeah, we all like them.
4: Move on.
2: Anyway, good to see you, Reedy.
4: Yeah, great to see you.
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6: Australia, hello to you. Tuesday night right across the country is Triple M Nights with Dave Gleeson. This is a hell of a show, and it is manned by one person only. Dave Gleeson is his name. Hello, great man.
7: G'day, Tomo. G'day, Australia. It is Tuesday night, and we are chock-a-block with rock for you folk out there listening on the radio dial.
6: One-hit wonders, Gleeson. We are peeling it back in the classic 9 at 9 tonight.
7: You know, in America and the UK, Europe, etc., we would be considered a no-hit wonder.
6: Oh, right.
7: Doesn't that suck?
6: Yeah, that's... yeah. All you need's one.
7: All you need's one.
6: Yep.
7: Well, look, we've got a new single coming out very shortly, Tomo. So this could be the one
6: that
7: makes us a one-hit wonder all around the world.
6: Are you hearing this reunion?
7: Reunion?
6: Fleetwood Mac?
7: Yes, I have heard there's a reunion talk about Fleetwood Mac. They've been off and on for years.
6: Yep.
7: It's like the man and the woman. They go back to her place and he... offers his honour.
6: Right.
7: And she honours his offer.
6: Right.
7: And all night long it's honour and offer.
6: Honour and offer. Yeah. Okay. That's how that works.
7: Fit that in. Yep. That's rule of dads out there if you are listening.
6: Everyone's chortling. I can hear.
7: Chorker, chorker.
6: I can hear Brent the truckie. He is loving that.
7: Oh, I've been meaning to say.
6: Come on.
7: I did see a bloke a couple of weeks ago at a gig and he said he listens in his truck all the time. And I said, I've got to give a shout out to all the truckies.
6: Yeah, bloody oath.
7: This is their time of night, isn't it? The roads are kind of freeing up a bit and they get to do their job without being pestered by dickhead drivers all the time.
6: Like me and you.
7: Yes, exactly. Yeah. Well said.
6: Hey, Nirvana's going to get us going, Gleeson. Straight to the story about Mick shooting his hand 1969 in Australia. So we'll do that next year at Triple M.

0: Doors Down, Triple M Nights with Dave Gleason. New stuff on the roll. What's going on with the roll? Has he sharpened things up yet, Gleason?
1: I just looked up what a jelly roll was.
0: Yeah?
1: We call it a Swiss roll.
0: Oh, right.
1: You know how it's rolled up things, the jam and
0: yes.
1: cream in the middle of them?
0: Yes.
1: So he's named himself after a yep. sweet treat.
0: Mm. Which checked out years ago, but not now, because he's back in good shape, the roll.
1: Dave Lamington.
2: Gleason's Rock Calendar.
1: This could get a bit heavy, Tomo, because over the years there's been some, well, there's been some terrible accidents on set. Mm-hmm. One of the first I recall is Brandon Lee, son of Bruce Lee.
0: Yep.
1: Was filming the movie The Crow, or the second installment of the movie The Crow, and he was shot with a fake gun, with a what was supposed to be a gun that didn't have anything, a projectile coming out of it.
0: Yeah.
1: And then, of course, Alec Baldwin.
0: Yeah, only a couple of years ago.
1: A few years ago, was handed a gun, and it turned out that the what do they call the armourer on the set? She actually got sentenced to jail for negligence in handing around these firearms. It must be. I mean, surely your only job as the armourer on a film set is to make sure nothing's going to come out of the end of that gun.
0: It'd be pretty simple, I would have thought.
1: It would be. Yep. In 1969, way before any of this happened, Mick Jagger was accidentally shot in the hand during the filming of Ned Kelly in Australia. He'd come out here, 1969, he was a big star, he was making his crossover into acting. Never really kind of...
0: Didn't get there, did it?
1: It didn't gel. I mean, he was no David Bowie. At the same time, Marianne Faithfull, who'd gone to Australia to play the lead female role, which was Ned Kelly's sister, but she was having a breakup with Mick Jagger, so she took an overdose of sleeping tablets.
0: Wow.
1: She ended up being put into hospital in a coma and pulled out of the film. So, I don't know. I think that film did finally get made. But I think if you've got 2 hours to waste watching it, they'll be 2 hours you never get back.
0: Here's Tim the Yowie Man explaining the whole thing.
3: While filming in a nearby railway cutting, a pistol loaded with blanks backfired, injuring Jagger's right hand. These never-before-published photos taken by photographer Keith Pardy show the extent of Jagger's injury.
1: Oh.
3: The Rolling Stones frontman was rushed to hospital, and despite a surgeon in Canberra warning he may never play guitar again, he eventually recovered, which is more than can be said for the film.
0: Wow. That's a bit brutal.
1: Tim the Yowie Man becomes...
0: Come on, Tim.
1: Like John Michael Howser. Oh, it's a terrible movie. It's a terrible movie, but the acting by some of the actors is amazing. <there's>, Tim the Yowie Man, but little did Tim know he wasn't a guitarist.
0: No, that's
1: right,
0: Tim.
1: A singer.
0: Come on, Tim.
1: Let's get the Stones on.

0: time. This is Nights with Dave Gleason, and we've been all behind the roll here, Jelly Roll. And especially any time we get some new stuff, we think it's good, and we get it on the air, and we're doing the exact same thing tonight,
1: Gleason. Yes, but he's taken time off, Tomo. It's a time of turmoil in his life. He's broken up with Bunny XO. She's hooked up with some 20-year-old bloke.
0: Yeah, Dylan.
1: The Dills Meister. So I've just been looking for a bit of info on the Jelly Roll.
0: On the roll.
1: What is a Jelly Roll? Not the jelly roll, our jelly roll. Well, it's a quilting term used for a pre-cut bundle of 40 to 42 fabric strips. Here's some other things. Food and baking.
0: All right.
1: Also known as a Swiss roll, it is a type of soft sponge cake spread with fruit jelly, jam or cream, or all three, and rolled into a spiral shape. Then I found this. In early 20th century American slang, or parlance, as we call it, especially in blues and jazz, jelly roll is a double entendre, or a double entendre, or a euphemism for female genitalia, sexual intercourse, or a beloved sexual partner.
0: Hey.
1: That's why I call my Mrs. my Lamington. She'd hate me to say
0: Katie.
1: That.
0: Hey, Katie. Hi, Katie.
1: But there you go. It's got so many meanings. But the meaning that we love it for is the one and only Jelly Roll, the roll.
0: We love the roll.
1: And here he is. Hands Up is the song. It came out very, very recently, so we've got to get it on the air for you right now.
0: Triple M. Let me tell

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0: couple of nights with Dave Gleeson. Underrated Acts will do that very shortly. And a bootleg double play from back in the day. I'm thoroughly looking forward to this.
1: Bootlegs.
0: Bit of goss going around, guys.
1: Oh, yeah, they've had more reunions, this band, than... who's had a lot? Kiss.
0: Kiss.
1: No, they haven't had as many reunions as Kiss. That's ridiculous. I talk of Fleetwood Mac, and Lindsay Buckingham has sparked rumours that there could be something happening in 2027, because you know that marks the 50th anniversary of none other than the Rumours album. While he was on the red carpet recently, he was asked about plans or possible plans surrounding the 50th anniversary of the album.
0: Mm-hmm.
1: He said Fleetwood Mac has been working on a documentary. We're celebrating the album through the film, and I think the process of making that has been a very circular healing process for all of us. He actually got fired from the band in 2018. Stevie Nicks thought he was having a bit of a crack at her on stage while she was having a bit of a rant, and he got sacked. And then the last real gigs they did were 2019. Our own Neil Finn ended up filling in for them. He did say that he didn't want to speculate about the touring or live plans of 2027. No one was happy about the way we ended, he said. And all that has been worked out now, and Stevie and I are talking all the time.
0: They're back, guys.
1: They are back. They did say when Christine McVie passed away in 2022 that would be, you know, the end of any speculation about you know, getting back together. But it seems like a momentous enough thing to get back together to at least do a run of shows or one show or some shows in support of the 50th anniversary of Rumours.
0: Triple One.

0: Underrated acts just around the corner. Triple M Nights with Dave Gleeson, and not far off some new stuff from Nothing But Thieves, Gleeson. This has blown up in the past couple of weeks.
1: NBT, I call them, just to make sure I don't stumble over the name. But yes, Nothing But Thieves. Nice to be playing some brand new stuff. We love it here at Triple M. And the classic nine, One Hit Wonders. Harvey Danger. Harvey Danger. Great song. Can't wait.
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0: Up and humming, Triple M Nights with Dave Gleeson. Great to have your company wherever you're listening from, on the wireless, on the tranny, or the listener app. So a big, big thank you for jumping on board. A time to talk the king of rock and roll, Gleece.
1: Oh, my word. Elvis Presley died on the 12th of August, 1977. I remember it. I was at school. I don't think I cried, but over the years later, I became, what was I then? I was 9 years old. I became a devotee of Elvis's music. I was called Little Elvis at some stages, walking around the caravan park in Foster and singing, belting out at a few heartbreak hotels and stuff.
0: Brilliant. He was only 42, Gleece.
1: He was 42 years old, died on the throne, did the king of rock and roll. But they had a massive funeral for him on this very day back in 1977. A cast of thousands showed up. There were, they reckoned, between 80 to 100,000 people lining the streets out the front of Graceland to farewell the king of rock. Yeah, it was one of those big days. And you'd think that they might have sung some popular songs of the time, but Elvis was a massive lover of all things gospel. He loved gospel music. They'd say he'd sit around all night with his friends singing gospel tunes. So that's what the funeral service was made up of. Elvis Presley. There'll never be another one like him.
0: Nah.
1: I tried.
0: Yeah.
1: No good.
0: Not quite.
1: But Jailhouse Rock. Oh, I remember when I was in jail, we used to love this song.

0: The Vinyls on Triple M Nights with Dave Gleeson. Talking bootlegging by the end of the hour, Gleeson. Seems
1: that was
0: a long,
1: a thing back
0: long
1: in the
0: time
1: day.
0: Ago.
1: Go to Bali, get a bootleg.
0: Unbelievable. We'll do that with two of the great bands, Led Zepp and the Beatles.
2: These are Gleesos.
1: Songs, they mean so much to me and obviously to all our listeners out there. And the thing is, they don't mean the same thing to all people, Tomo. This song, it comes from not an underrated act. Obviously, Billy Joel, one of the greatest acts that's ever graced the planet. But this song, I don't think, gets enough love. It was the opening track for his album, The Stranger. It describes characters with blue-collar occupations attempting to distance themselves from working-class roots by acquiring status symbols. Sounds like where we're at now, Tomo. Everyone's, oh, look at all the stuff I've got. Oh, look what I've got, 7 houses. Oh, I'm Dave Hughes. Oh, I've got 2 apartment blocks and I own them both. And Elbow's squeezing me. He talks about, you know, moving on from a Chevy to a Cadillac or purchasing a home in the nice area of New Jersey. And he ultimately implies that these efforts are futile. According to Joel, Anthony, the protagonist of the song, is not a real person, but a conglomerate of people. Every Irish, Polish and Italian kid trying to make a living in the US. I tell you what, it's getting harder and harder.
0: Big time.
1: Let's get on this underrated song. It's called Moving Out, Anthony's song, and I love the

0: It's a cracking tune for a Tuesday night. Triple M nights with Dave Gleeson bootlegging. Gleeson, we're doing that shortly.
1: Yeah, it used to be a thing. I bootlegged a Garth Brooks concert once.
0: Garth Brooks?
1: Oh, I went and saw him twice in a row.
0: And you bootlegged
1: it? Didn't even get on the door, on the guest list. I paid for me tickets. Oh. I wanted to see Garth.
0: Oh, that's brilliant.
1: Do you know why the bootleg is rooted? Because I sing.
0: You sing, yeah. So that's tough, isn't it?
1: All you can hear is me singing and just ruining the whole night.
0: Yeah.
1: Oh, but I can't not sing to Garth. I love it.
0: When did bootlegging come out of fashion?
1: Oh, I guess right up till streaming, I reckon.
0: Yeah, I reckon you're right.
1: I mean, you could find concerts and stuff that people had just recorded on their little devices and stuff, and they never sounded great.
0: No.
1: But they were a real stamp in time of, you know, that was the gig I was at.
0: Yeah.
1: And I saw this happen. I heard that mistake. I saw Robert Plant say this outrageous thing. They really were a stamp in time. Now, you know, everyone's moved on.
0: It's different. I remember leaving a Hilltop Hoods concert and someone stood there the whole time and filmed it for 2 hours.
1: Yeah,
0: he goes, I'm going to sell it.
1: Yeah, good one.
0: Good luck, mate.
1: Me too.
0: Good luck, mate. Good luck. As we move into some new stuff right now, Gleeson, Nothing But Thieves. These guys have made a severe impact over the past couple of weeks.
1: They have indeed. Let's hear from their lead singer, Connor Mason.
2: Played a festival, then went up to Newcastle and did a secret gig afterwards. And we played to 150 people in Newcastle.
3: Wow. Great.
2: And the last time we did that was probably over a decade ago. And that was like people right in front of you, like there was fans crying, they were showing me their tattoos of the lyrics. It's just like, it was, you don't get that experience in an arena.
3: No.
2: Don't get me wrong, I'm not going to trade that, but it's a nice little palate cleanser, a moose bouche, if you will.
1: Wow, a moose bouche.
0: Yeah, didn't quite understand the last
1: That's
0: bit.
1: That's French for cleaning your palate.
0: Oh, is that what happened?
1: Your bouche is your mouth.
0: Oh, right.
1: Monte mon bouche means, I don't know, something about get on.
0: Yep.
1: Wow. Nothing But Thieves. Evolution. It's a killer song. Turn it up. Brand new on Triple M.
0: Educational show at times.
1: Voltage.

Dave heads backstage to catch a breath for a minute or two. We'll be back in a sec for the next encore of the night. Triple M's Night Show with Dave Gleeson. Triple M is turning up.

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1: Yes! Woo!
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2: Triple Play.
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0: Classic 909, not far away at all. We celebrate the one hit wonders. How many hits do you need? Seriously, one will do, Gleece.
1: That's exactly right. Ask Afro Man.
0: Yeah.
1: He said, yeah, that's one will do. And he actually got another hit recently because he, remember the cops came and raided his house and then he used the cops. He used the cops' words in a rap.
0: Yep.
1: And they tried to sue him for defamation and lost. It
0: didn't
1: was
0: quite. Didn't quite work.
1: So that's his second hit.
0: Well, when you bring him up, it'd be rude not to. Let's talk some bootlegging, David.
1: Let's talk bootlegging. You know, the first modern rock bootleg was it seems July 1969, Bob Dylan's Great White Wonder tour. Someone recorded it and released it. Back in the day, how do you release it? There's no interweb. There's no, I guess you just kind of sell them to friends.
0: Yep.
1: And maybe people find out about it and they want a copy. But of course, it grew massively in the 80s when they started bootlegging every Australian album because in Indonesia there was no copyright protection for Australian artists. So people would come back from Bali with every album that cost them a dollar each. They were all on cassette, obviously. Yeah. And those cassettes ended up, you know, marking the highway for kilometres.
0: Yep.
1: Remember when you don't remember.
0: No, but I'm
1: you'd throw a cassette out the window and then it would just unravel.
0: For years.
1: All the way down. Anyway, they were the good old days. In 1999, they decided to do a list, a chart, I guess, to see who the biggest bootlegged bands were. The Beatles came in second. Other acts that included the Rolling Stones, Bob Dylan, obviously I mentioned him, Pink Floyd. So I guess people used to take recording devices, not very, good ones, into these shows, record the show and try and make a bit of money off the back of the artists that they were recording. But as I said, it is a stamp in time. It was very rare in the day that you could find a live recording of the gig that you were at or the concert that you went to. Mm. So I guess there was a gap in the market for it. But yeah, that was 1999. And I guess after that, they kind of really didn't need to do anything about bootlegging because Napster came along and started stealing instead of bootlegging.
0: Yeah.
1: And here we are in the day and age of streaming where, did you see Snoop Dogg had a crack at him the other day?
0: The dog went down, yeah.
1: He did a billion streams?
0: Yeah.
1: $40,000.
0: A billion.
1: A billion! So they use your song a billion times and pay you $40,000. It just doesn't make any fiduciary sense, no. Tomo.
0: Understood.
1: Anyway, I wish we were still back in the days of bootlegging. Let's get Led Zeppelin on. They were number one in the 1999 chart of the most bootlegged bands of history. And let's get on rock and roll. Turn this one up and rip the knob off.
0: Triple

0: Triple M Nights with Dave Gleeson, not far away from the classic 909. Actually, we'll do it next, Gleeson. We'll play a few, pay a few bills, and then we will we'll come up with the one-hit wonders.
1: That's all you need, Tomo. One will do.
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3: 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The Triple M Nights Show with Dave Gleeson will be back in a sec. 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
3: The classic nine, because eight didn't seem like a good number, and ten, well, don't be stupid, it doesn't work past ten, at least not for us.
0: One hit wonders. How many do you bloody well need, as Afro Man would say? That's all you need, guys.
1: That's all you need. It so is. We're going to kick off with this band. They came to prominence in 1997, talking about... what did they call it again? Fornicating. And eating chocolates.
0: On the other, yeah, once completed fornicating?
1: I don't know. Because remember George Costanza?
0: George found
1: the girl that he could eat like a sandwich with while he was having sex.
0: Yeah, that was... What would the role do when he's... Oh,
1: he's just got a feed bag around his neck.
0: No wonder.
1: Well, back in the day he did.
0: Yeah, back in the day. No wonder the bun wanted out.
1: Him and John Goodman should do a show together. What the hell? This band, Marcy Playground, they put sex and candy together, and I'm going to try it when I get home. I'll be on my own.
0: Yeah, I reckon you have the candy bit covered.
1: Yeah.
0: Triple F. Hey.

0: 99 Lop Balloons. It's Nina on Triple M Nights with Dave Gleeson. We are celebrating in totality those that have one hit wonders here, Gleeso, and your favourites are in.
1: Yes, they are indeed. But Nina, that song became 99 Luftballons,
0: yep.
1: Which is 99 air balloons, but I think it was 99 red balloons when it was first recorded in her native tongue of German. Moving on to Chumbawamba. Tub Thumper, I did read something recently saying that these guys were anything but a one-hit wonder. They had a couple of other hits over there in the UK, but nowhere else in the world. So, Okay. Bad luck, guys.
0: Yeah, bad luck.
1: You are, in our estimation, a one-hit wonder. This is Tub Thumping. I can't wait to hear what they do next.
0: Triple M.

0: The Knack with Mitra Rona. It's Triple M Nights with Dave Gleeson, and we had Come On Eileen before that in the One Hit Wonders here on the Classic 9 at 9.
1: I'm not going anywhere near either of those songs, Tomo.
0: No, Eileen? No.
1: Brilliant. Okay. It was in some places it's known as Irene. Harvey Danger, Flagpole Sitter. I love this song. I think it's fantastic.
0: Yeah.
1: The fact that they were only able to get one hit, I guess, kind of goes to the fact that this song covered all the bases of a funny band.
0: Triple M.

0: With What's Up, it's Triple M Nights with Dave Gleason. The classic 9 at 9 has been one-hit wonders tonight. We had Marcy Playground, Nina, Chumbawamba, Dexy's Midnight Runners, The Knack, Harvey Danger, and Four Non-Blondes.
1: Now, if you want to see a great version of that, Chocolate Starfish get a live outdoor crowd rocking with What's Up, I've got to tell you. And speaking of getting people rocking, The Living End did a cover of this song, and when they do it live, the crowd goes batshit crazy, but we're going to play the original. Actually, it's not the original, Tomo.
0: It's not.
1: This was a cover, but it came out in 1981 by the band Soft Cell, Tainted Love.

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0: Done and dusted. Tuesday night right across the country. Gleeso, you've been superb tonight.
1: Thanks, mate. I cannot wait. Tomorrow we're going to be talking about the exorbitant prices that people will pay for rock and roll memorabilia. There's some things that come up on the market that that people just have to have. And the big ones that come up on the market, you've got to have lots of money. I mean, the guy from Rode Microphone spent $9 million on a Kurt Cobain acoustic guitar.
2: Mental.
1: So when they do come up, these things are very special and people want to make sure they have a slice of rock and roll history.
0: Underrated act from someone in our own backyard tomorrow night as well, guys.
1: Yes, and cancelling tours, Tomo. No one likes to do it, but now and again, you just have to bite the bullet and tell your fans you can't make it.
0: I'll see you tomorrow night, bro.
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18: Yeah, it's Hunter here, filling in for Matty O for a week. It's so great to be here. Such an honour to be hanging out with you for your Tuesday night. We got some great Aussie tunes on the way, including new music from the Lazies. I love this one. Got a bit of grunt. They're flying the flag for old school classic rock. And G-Flip, she's the latest artist to have a TV show turn her career upside down. Of course, this one going viral in the smash hit of 2026 off campus. The oil is on the way as well with a song that'll be the only time the States get mentioned on this show.
19: US forces give a nod.
18: But up next, we got some music on the way from Jet, a band often criticised for sounding a little bit too much like Oasis, but this song I'm going to play of theirs sounds eerily familiar to a Beatles track. Keep it locked. That's on the way. But right now, we're kicking off this hour with Crowdies. You're on Triple M Homegrown.

Yeah, pretty damning, right? I mean, who hasn't copied the Beatles, though? We love it anyway. It's homegrown and it belongs here. Just like all Australian music right now. The Oils on Triple M.

0: James Ryan there on Triple M Homegrown. Australian music lives here, and of course Australian Crawl have been announced as the headliners for the Red Hot Summer Tour at the back end of this year. Coming up next hour, we'll play a track from the man who headlined it earlier this year, but coming up, brand new music from Sly Withers. And then we'll be throwing it back to a band that probably helped inspire the current crop of rock acts. But of course, we're not too far away from one of the biggest musical dates of the year. John Farnham tribute, a living legend. Of course, this is going to be happening on the 20th of September at Rod Laver Arena with a whole bunch of massive names attached. Vanessa Amorosi just announced, as well as so many others. Tina Arena, Barnsley, Keith Urban, Richard Marx. And Wolverine himself, Hugh Jackman, you know, when he is shouting you out, you really are an icon.
1: I'm a huge fan. I think officially I'm a stalker because it goes way back to when I was 23 and I used to work at the Perth Entertainment Centre watching your whole sound check. Thank you for the inspiration. Thank you for not having me arrested.
0: Yeah, thanks for that, Fonzie. We're going to play one of his best songs up next. Pressure Down on the way. It's Homegrown. Triple M.

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1: Triple M Homegrown. We love Australian music and we love you for hanging out with us this Tuesday night. Hammer here filling in for Matty O. Brand new music on the way from Phil Jamieson. I'm loving this. I'm loving his solo career. It's a bit of a left field turn from the Grinspoon roots, but reading Keats in Byron Bay on the way. You know what? I reckon there's something pretty rock and roll about referencing a poet who's been dead for over 200 years. New music from Spacey Jane on the way as well. They just keep trucking along. And a Cold Chisel track that we actually don't spin too much here. All of that and more coming up this hour. But to kick things off, of course, the Red Hot Summer Tour is underway once again. Massive names announced for the next installment, like Australian Crawl, Men at Work, Birds of Tokyo, and so much more. But right now, Mr. Paul Kelly, he headlined it earlier this year. And I tell you what, I saw him at the Sounds by the River in Adelaide. One of my bucket list acts, and totally lived up to the expectations.

0: Joe Anna on Triple M Homegrown Hammer, hanging out with you for your Tuesday night. Had a finger on the way. But before we get to that, a truly classic Aussie track. Yothu Yindi with Treaty, the Filthy Luca remix. And of course, it wasn't until it got this treatment that it turned into a truly global hit.
1: And, you know, sent all around the world. I think that people recognise it straight away and said, well, that's a Treaty, that's Yothu Yindi, that's from Australia. So it became something that people could click on straight away.
0: It celebrated its 35th anniversary earlier this year, and we're celebrating it right now on Triple M.

0: Brand new music there from Spacey Jane on Homegrown, the home of Australian music. Hannah hanging out for you Tuesday night, filling in for Matty O up next. One of the best songs from a band with a terrible name. Yeah, Chocolate Starfish on the way. Brand new music from DMAs too. If you're a fan of Fontaine's DC, you're going to love that one. And it was on this day in 1980 that INXS rocked the St Kilda Town Hall. Were you there? We're going to remember it with that track on the way. It's Homegrown on Triple M.
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19: Lou and Judge on Triple M. We are playing this. $100 to spend at Red Rooster is on the line today.
20: Jack.
21: What?
20: Burp off mic.
21: Would you prefer I burped on mic? I've had kombucha and a bunch of honey cashews.
20: How do honey cashews give you burp?
21: I don't know. Just did.
20: Burp guts.
21: Good, but.
20: You need a quick ease.
21: I do need a quick ease or a Gaviscon.
20: Or Alicia.
19: Or some Red Rooster.
20: You like quickies?
21: Awesome Red Rooster. Alicia, how are you?
22: I'm good. How are you?
21: Just ask Alicia if she liked a quickies.
20: Yeah, I did. Like quickies, not like a quickie.
22: Butter menthols, I prefer.
20: There you go.
21: Thanks.
19: Saved it.
21: Quickies, butter menthols.
20: How's
21: all works.
20: Your general knowledge?
22: I'm not really sure.
20: Okay, I like it.
21: Well,
22: going
21: Alicia,
22: in with a, we'll find out.
20: With a good attitude.
21: Alicia, I believe you'll be completely unleashed during this. Okay. Now, I'm going to read the questions. First to answer gets the point. No need to buzz with your name, okay?
22: Ready. Okay.
21: Alicia, are you ready?
22: Let's do it.
21: Blue England. Are you ready?
20: I am, Jack.
21: Well, in that case, my sweet, sweet angels, ladies and gentlemen of the jury, You vs. Lou begins in 3, 2. Now! High School Musical 2 was released 19 years ago today. Which two actors star in the movie?
20: Zac Efron and Vanessa Hudgens.
21: Correct, Lou. Aperols are a cocktail originating from which country?
20: Italy.
21: Correct. Who played Wolverine in the X-Men franchise?
22: Hugh Jackman.
21: Yeah, giving it to Alicia there. Jumping in, it's pathetic. Where is Origin Game 2 set to take place next year?
22: Queensland, Melbourne, Sydney.
20: New Zealand.
22: I don't know.
21: It's Auckland.
19: Yeah.
20: Oh, yeah,
21: no,
20: New Zealand.
21: It's
20: where it's from.
21: It's my game. It's Auckland, but good guess.
20: Oh, you don't get it. That is New
21: Which
20: Zealand.
21: Which game features Pikachu?
20: Pokemon.
21: Correct, Lou.
22: Oh, yeah.
21: What is Australia's national floral emblem?
20: Orchid, lavender.
22: Wattle?
20: Pocket yes. Coffee.
21: Yes, Alicia. What is the capital of Switzerland?
22: Oh,
21: wow, that's hot.
22: I don't know.
21: Ah. Bern.
20: Berlin.
21: Burn. Germany. It was Burn. Before going solo, Michael Jackson was in which band?
20: Jackson Park.
21: Correct.
20: Jackson
21: Park. Yeah, give it to Alicia. Oh. Princess Eugenie has announced the name of her baby. What is it?
20: Lavender, Delilah, Belle, Petal.
21: This is the easiest one we've ever
20: Margaret.
21: Had.
20: Margaret.
21: This is the easiest
20: Mary.
21: One.
20: Diana. Oh.
21: No, you idiots. It's obviously Adelaide Elizabeth Anina Brookshank.
19: Obviously.
22: Of course.
20: You know what?
21: Come on, get a point. Who sang I Want to Dance with Somebody?
20: Whitney Houston.
21: Correct,
22: Whitney
21: Lou.
22: Houston.
21: Yeah, Lou got it, unfortunately.
19: Ooh.
20: You were very cruel there to me, Jack.
21: No, you were. You got to listen to the delay.
20: New Zealand.
21: It was Auckland. Is it being played in New Zealand or Auckland? You know?
20: No, I don't know.
21: So it's like, where's game 3 of Origin being played? Australia. You see what I mean?
19: Yeah.
21: No. And when you put it that way, I think you've just
20: I don't. Yeah.
19: Who won?
21: Lou won.
20: Oh. But Alicia take it. Hey, you don't
21: but
20: get
21: Alicia,
20: to decide.
21: You take the Red
20: you
21: Rooster,
20: don't.
21: Duck.
20: I don't get to decide who
21: you get,
20: wins.
21: You get to take
20: you
21: the Red Rooster.
20: You don't get to decide who gets a prize.
21: I've
20: take
21: decided
20: it,
21: you can have it, Alicia. Well
22: God
21: done. Congratulations.
22: You.
19: Okay, either way,
22: thank
19: Alicia,
22: you.
19: Forget about these two. You win the prize.
21: It's yeah. I've decided, Alicia, you get it.
19: That's very generous of you, Jarch.
23: Thanks.
19: Lou and Jarch
20: are
19: triple.
24: It's your early drive home with Triple M's Lou and Judge.
20: That's the first day of school in Scotland. For many kids.
21: Sorry?
20: The first day back at school.
21: Sorry?
20: In Scotland.
21: Is there a medic in... Are you having a stroke? Is there a medic? Can we get a medic in the studio?
20: In Scotland, they have...
21: Yeah, no, I like it. Keep it going, kid.
20: I'm not going to read the whole thing. Like
21: just try the first.
20: Today is the first day of school, for many schools in Scotland. They do different skills over there with their summer holidays, etc. There's a primary school in a town called Inverclyde, which has been nicknamed Twinverclyde.
21: Now, why is that, Scott?
20: Because they've had 9 sets of twins. They're starting primary school today, so that's 18 kids in total. 18 kids in total. 9 sets of twins. All at the same school.
21: At the same school.
20: Ardwogan Primary School.
21: Ardwogan Primary School.
20: Since 2013, about 176 sets have started primary school across the area. No, that's sad.
21: The biggest intake came in 2015 when a record 19 sets of twins started school in the same year.
20: That was similar.
19: Okay, so just like summarise that for us if you could.
20: So,
19: yeah.
20: Obviously, they start...
21: gibberish. Yeah. 3 minutes of gibberish.
20: They start school, some are, you know, different in Scotland.
21: Yep.
20: So they're just starting back at Skeel. And there's a primary school in a town called Inverclyde.
21: Inverclyde.
20: Which has been nicknamed Twinverclyde because they've had 9 sets of twins starting primary school today. So 18 kids a total. That is pretty wild.
21: That's the weirdest thing I've ever heard.
20: I know. They
21: Can
20: breed
21: you imagine
20: them.
21: That?
20: They breed them.
21: They're breeding twins. What is it? Something in the water. What creates a twin like?
20: Isn't it hereditary? Skips a generation or something?
19: How could they just so consistently in this town?
21: But why is it all twins in the town? Twin town.
20: You know what I mean? I don't know. They're all getting with each other.
21: You think they're inbred?
20: I've
21: just called it.
20: No, I've completely
21: inbred
20: made that up. No, I've made that up. 176 sets since 2013. Like, that is a lot of twins.
21: Jesus.
20: It's twiniferic.
21: Sorry?
20: I just mean to say twinific. Like, terrific.
21: Twinific.
19: Do you reckon, whenever they...
21: Hey, just know that you stuttering wasn't the worst part about that, Jack.
19: Do you reckon whenever, like, in the town there's a birth and it's just one kid, the doctor only gets half pay?
21: Yeah,
20: twins. I reckon the midwife.
19: Just standard now is
21: kids
19: the
21: that aren't twins, the twins are bullied.
20: Solo.
19: Yeah, solo.
21: Pointing at you. Solo kid. What a nerd. No twin.
20: I would quite like to be a twin with a boy and a girl. I'd like to have a boy-girl twin.
21: You would like to have that as a child?
20: Yeah, I think it would be...
21: Knock it out of the park. My mate, Jacko, just had twins.
20: Yeah.
21: And, mate, it's hard, Jacko, for the first bit.
20: I can imagine.
21: Then you do get great benefit. Obviously, they've got, like, a partner, you know, that, like, it would
20: little
21: be...
20: Little buddies.
21: It would be good. And twins have that weird thing where they are weirdly...
20: Telepathy.
19: Wow, you two might be twins.
20: Could be
19: That's
20: twins.
19: Kind of...
20: Because we sort of finish each other's
21: sandwiches.
19: Oh, okay, maybe
21: but,
19: not.
21: You know, we do finish each other's sandwiches.
19: Oh.
21: But what else we can do is finish each other's drinks.
19: Oh.
20: And then sometimes we like figure to do things like this.
19: Oh, so you guys are twins after all.
21: Wow.
20: I do want some twins, though. Not, I'm not pregnant. I want some twins to call the show.
21: Right.
20: Yeah, so I want 1-3-5-3. Are you twins or strangers? So we're going to get people online. We're going to guess if they're twins or strangers.
21: Yes, obviously. So, just call us.
20: Yeah.
19: Just call us, whoever you are.
21: Whoever you are,
19: but
20: especially if you're not.
19: Especially if you're a twin.
21: Especially if you're a twin. Even if you're not, we're going to guess. We're going to, our power of twin deduction. Twinduction.
20: It's going to work right now.
21: Never.
24: The Early Drive Home with Lou and Jarch.
19: Twin or not, that's the game.
21: Yeah, it really is.
20: So we're deciding if you're twins or strangers.
21: Well, it's all based off the fact that in a Scottish town of Inverclyde, they call it Twinverclyde because this year alone, in kindy, 9 sets of twins started at the same school.
20: Primary school?
21: Yeah. So young twins just start, like, that's
20: 18
21: insane.
20: 18 kids in total. 18. Sorry? I said 18, oh, 18 kids in total.
21: Yeah, 18 kids. It's crazy. So Lou and I, look, we're close. We don't know whether we're twin close. We'd love to know whether we could pick a twin.
19: Mm.
21: So we've got a couple of teams on the line, don't we?
20: Yeah, we've got... We've got 2 teams. We're starting off with Grant
21: and Craig.
20: And Craig.
21: Gentlemen, how are you?
1: Yeah, good, thanks, Craig. Good. Thanks, Judge.
21: Yeah, good, good.
20: Similar-ish voice.
21: So, who?
20: Craig and Grant.
21: Grant, please speak.
1: G'day.
21: G'day. And Craig, you talk.
1: G'day there too.
20: Okay, who's the older one?
21: Oh. No, we've got to discern whether, what age are you, Grant?
20: Well, who was born first?
1: Me, I'm 64.
20: So obviously Craig is 64 as well.
1: I'm 64 as well.
21: Yeah, of course.
20: Who was born first?
21: Yeah.
1: I was born second.
20: And who was that, sorry?
1: That was Craig.
20: Craig was born second.
21: What are some of the things as twins you guys love to do? Answer questions?
1: Definitely.
21: Well, get to
1: sport.
21: It.
1: We used to always have, a mate. Yeah, always had someone to kick a ball with or bowl to you with your batting, playing cricket or having a game of tennis. So you always had a mate.
21: Yeah, you did, didn't you?
20: What are you thinking, Jack? If we're twins, I think I know what I'm thinking. I think I know what you're thinking.
21: I think they're twins. You don't think that they're twins.
20: No.
21: I think they are. I think Grant and Craig are twins.
20: Boys?
1: What's Lou think, though?
21: I don't think you are.
19: Okay.
1: Doesn't she get a vote?
20: Thank you, Craig.
1: Just because she's a Kiwi, come on.
21: Good point. Good point. I think.
20: I think you're not twins.
21: I think you're twins.
1: That's one each.
19: What's the answer?
1: Who's taking the extra point?
20: well, are you twins or not?
1: Yes, we are.
21: Yes. I knew it.
20: The voice was so similar.
21: So similar.
20: I know, but
21: I thought
20: just,
21: that was an easy one.
20: I know, but I just thought maybe because they weren't really, you know, that.
21: Do you know, initially I thought Grant and Craig were one bloke.
19: That would be good.
21: He's going, I'm Grant. And he goes, I'm Craig.
20: Voices are very similar.
1: We're 4,500 kilometres apart.
20: Oh wow.
19: Boy, together.
21: But we're together now. Well, thank you,
20: thanks,
21: boys.
20: Thanks, guys.
21: All right, next team.
20: Okay, we've got Julie and Mick.
21: Julie and Mick. How's it going?
2: They're good, man. How are you?
21: Very well. Julie, how are you?
3: Yeah, mate, I'm good too.
20: Similar-ish.
21: So, whereabouts are you guys at the moment?
3: Oh, I'm in Dub Vegas.
21: Yeah, you're in Dub Vegas. Dubbo.
2: I'm in Griffith, New South Wales.
21: Oh, yeah, still.
3: I've been down there a few times.
21: Yeah, nice.
20: Where is it again? Sorry, Julie, that Mick's from?
21: She hasn't seen him for a while, is Julie.
20: Oh, okay. Twins notoriously together, though.
21: Julie, what does Mick do?
3: He's a fork truck driver, I think.
21: Yeah.
20: You think?
3: Still doing that, Mick?
21: And, Mick, what does Julie do?
2: She's a retired healthcare worker, old person worker.
20: He answered that very quickly, though, Jay.
21: Yeah, but Julie's, I think, was throwing me off a little bit.
2: Yeah, well, that's why she's over in America, because she retired and she can do what she wants, so I can't retire yet.
21: Oh,
20: and
21: I see.
20: Who's hosting Christmas this year?
2: Oh, she'll be still over there.
21: Yeah, well, Mick, you've given yourself away a little bit because she said she was in Dub Vegas, otherwise known as Dubbo. I don't think you guys are twins.
20: Not Las Vegas.
21: Not Las Vegas. I don't think you're twins. Are you twins?
20: No way.
2: No, I don't know. Are we twins?
20: You could be long lost twins.
3: Yeah. I'm back from the US, mate.
19: Oh, no. Gotcha. Give us the honest answer.
3: Just haven't spoken to you for a long time.
20: There's no way.
2: We've seen each other for years, actually.
19: They're keeping it up.
2: Probably 25 years.
21: That's right. Yeah, Julie, I believe you have a twin, but I don't think it's Mick. Is that correct?
3: Correct.
20: There we go.
19: Thanks, guys. Thanks. Julie and Mick.
24: It's your early drive home with Triple M's Lou and Jarch.
19: Time for a brand new game.
17: Step Mommy.
18: I'm Step Mummy, by the way.
23: Step Daddy.
25: I'm Step Daddy, by the way.
20: I'm really excited for this.
21: Well, you love my hot girl laps.
20: Jinx, twins.
21: We are twins.
19: Wow.
20: So we've got a treadmill in the studio. I'm going to jump on it this time. You're slightly too heavy for it, Jack.
21: Well, I don't think we need a celebration that much.
20: Sorry, mate.
21: Yeah, we all are.
20: I'm sorry. That's I put fine. My foot in it.
21: That's fine, mate. Yeah, a bit heavy.
20: So I'm going to jump on it, and the listeners, we're going to start, stop, go. Listeners are going to guess how many steps I've done. So I've got a little, are they called pedometers?
21: Yes.
20: I think they were. Franco had one back in the day.
21: They are.
20: When he was a dentist, counted his steps, not like an Apple Watch or an Aura Ring now, Jack.
21: Very different, isn't it, Louisa?
19: Do dentists track their step count? Is that a thing that dentists do?
20: No,
19: is
20: I think it was just a Franco thing.
21: Was it? See how many steps you get in the surgery.
20: Yeah. It's
21: very Franco. Yeah, put the gloves over there. Yeah. Three steps.
20: Up to the bathroom, up to the computer.
21: Yeah, so you are a seasoned walker. You're the Ned Brockman of walking.
20: I'm not as many hot girl laps as I used to.
21: Okay.
20: But I still love a hot girl lap.
21: Well, this is the way it's going to work. When you do the steps, right? So we got a few callers.
20: Mm-hmm.
21: You'll have your number. They guess. We'll then give you an indication whether it's higher or lower. Now, if you get it first go, we might just bung you back on the treddy.
20: Yeah.
21: You know what I mean?
20: Yep.
21: Yeah. Should I get this bad boy going?
20: Yeah, get it going. Do I need to put the pedometer on?
19: Put the pedometer.
20: I can't put it on until I'm on there because then it'll count a step.
19: That's true.
20: Teething process, guys. New game alert.
21: Yeah.
20: Okay, I'm coming over to the treadmill.
19: Okay. Here we go. Louis stepping up to the treadmill.
21: Clip this onto your thing.
26: Is it working?
21: Clip that on your thing.
26: Is it working?
21: Now,
19: here we go. The pedometer's going on. And Jarch is operating the pedometer.
26: It's really fast.
21: It isn't that fast. Hold on.
19: The treadmill is up and running.
21: Okay, there's your pedometer.
19: We've got the phone. The caller's waiting.
21: Okay. All right.
19: And she is walking.
21: Go. She's got some smell. I'm going to tell you, there's a good pace here. There is a good
19: and stop.
21: Stop.
19: That's it. Okay. Now, take that pedometer off and let's go to...
21: Okay, I'll turn this bloody thing on.
0: Okay, I'm back.
19: Should we go to our first caller to have their first guess? We've got the answer on the pedometer there of how many steps she took. It was about 10 seconds that she was walking.
21: She was 10 seconds.
20: It was pretty quick, though. I'll give a little hint.
21: It was quick.
20: Ooh. Okay, right. Helen.
21: Helen.
4: 24.
21: Helen? It's higher.
19: Okay.
4: Oh, okay.
19: Higher.
21: We got Scotty. Scotty?
5: There you go.
21: Good, Scotty. How you going?
5: Good, thanks, mate.
21: All right. What'd higher than 24. What? How many steps do you reckon Lulu took?
5: 31.
21: It is indeed, it is higher.
19: Higher than 30.
21: That's all I'm going to say.
20: Okay. Jenny?
4: 35.
21: It is higher.
19: Higher than 35.
20: Okay. Tanika?
6: 38.
21: That's spot on! She's nailed it! Wow! She's got it!
0: Hot girl left! Hot girl left!
21: You're now stepmummy.
20: Yeah.
21: You are the official stepmummy of the day.
20: And movie tickets.
19: We do, yes. Well done. Insidious, out of the further, exclusively in cinemas, August 20. Well done, Tanika.
21: More like Instepious. No, thank you, partner. Well done.
20: Enjoy.
19: Oh, wow, what a thrill. Lou and Jarch from Triple M. That'll be back. Stepmummy and Stepdaddy.
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7: Lou and Judge.
8: Lou and Judge on Triple M. Going to do this.
9: You are about to enter the courtroom of Judge Georgie.
10: You're just getting changed, are you, Judge?
11: No, I'm not.
10: You're a bit late. We're in court.
11: I know I'm in court.
10: Put your wig on.
11: It's on.
10: Jack.
11: That's all.
10: Sorry, Jack. Sorry, you look like him today.
11: I do.
8: You do look a lot like him.
10: You get the same haircut as him. Did you like it? Did you?
11: No, I like the way he looks. He's actually a stand-up gentleman.
10: I thought you didn't like him.
11: No, I love him. That Jack Archer.
10: Interesting, because every other week you've hated him.
11: No, he's grown on me.
10: Oh.
11: Yeah, his looks. Pardon?
10: His looks have grown on
11: His looks, his personality, his attitude, his humour. It's just out of this world. It's unbelievable.
10: That's better. Now you look more like you.
11: He's a quick wit, that Archer. Let me tell you, a quick wit. You're another sort of wit. Now get to the...
10: I won't.
8: No one cares if we got to there, Cornelia.
10: Interesting. You're on your last warning. Hey, not in my court.
8: Yeah, that's right.
10: Sorry, Judge. Sister.
8: In the courtroom.
11: This is simply unprofessional.
10: Sorry, Judge.
11: I think it's the week.
10: Oh, probably. So old and dusty.
11: It is dusty.
10: Okay, sorry, sneezes are out.
11: Okay. What case have we got today?
10: All right, a few months ago, I started a new job. My direct team is 8 people, including myself. The wider team is about 40 people. Someone on my team is having a birthday party, a fancy catered afternoon with live music, partying into the evening. They've invited everyone on the direct team, so that's 8 people, except me, as well as a few people from the wider team. I understand not everyone being invited, but surely for the sake of team morale, you don't exclude one person from the direct team. He found out I was a bit... Sorry, could you refrain from the...
11: No, I'm simply taking it in.
10: He found out I was a bit upset and said it was just a numbers thing, nothing personal. He said we haven't known each other for long and he could only have a certain amount with the catering. So I didn't make the cut. It's not a sit-down meal, so in my opinion, catering is nothing. And one more person would have made a difference.
8: Laughing in this courtroom.
11: It's interesting.
10: So the question, Judge, is should the colleague invite his whole team for and against?
11: Well, it's interesting, isn't it, Cornelia? My initial impressions and suppositions of this case. I feel if it's your shindig, irrespective of how direct a team member is, it's sort of your party.
10: Your rules. I think if you're the one inviting.
11: What if you don't get on with someone in your team?
10: You don't care as much if you're the one inviting, but not being invited feels worse.
11: Absolutely.
10: Yeah.
11: But it depends on how. So is the person new?
10: Yes. It doesn't say how new, but also you've got to factor in the person's other friends, family as well coming to the party. So it might have just been like, okay, I've allowed 10 people from work.
11: Yeah.
10: Especially if they're paying for it. But
11: true.
10: I also would be gutted if I wasn't invited.
11: But also, yeah. It would be like if I were to have a party and I didn't and it was at a place and I invited Cornelio, but not Cornelia.
10: It'd be like I'd that. Be Devo.
11: You know? Because
10: be
11: maybe
10: no
11: you'd,
10: cucumber
11: you'd
10: sandwiches
11: peeve me
10: for
11: off
10: the
11: with
10: rest of the
11: yeah,
10: year.
11: Poor cucumber sandwiches, maybe you'd peeve me off and I hadn't invited you. And if you do have a like, is one person that big a deal?
10: Yeah.
11: Do you leave one person out?
10: If the person's really sad, do you just go, okay, you can come?
11: Okay, you can come. I'm sure we can figure it out. But at the same time, It's my party. What if I don't like you?
10: Mm.
11: This is what
10: yeah,
11: we need.
10: Oh, my God.
8: This
10: we're
8: is
10: torn.
8: The split.
11: Like, it's my party. What if I just simply, your presence sort of irritates me, and this is outside of work, and I'm like, listen.
10: No. It's my birthday.
11: Interesting, isn't it?
10: Let's do 133353.
11: It's a bit of a toughie.
10: Should the colleague invite his whole team? We need a for and against. Give us a call, 133353. Movie tickets on the line.
11: That's right.
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9: You are about to enter the courtroom of Judge Jarchy.
11: That was a tremendous recess. Good to be back in the room.
10: So we're asking, should the colleague invite his whole team for and against because a bloke invited 7 people from his direct team and didn't invite one person who was new to his birthday party.
11: That's right.
10: And invited a couple of people from the, you know, outer team.
11: That's right.
10: And she was very upset and he just said, sorry, like it was a catering thing, so they didn't make the cut.
11: Yep.
10: So we're asking, should the colleague invite the whole team for and against? We've got, is that PJ and Phil?
4: Yeah.
6: Howdy.
11: PJ, hello. How are you?
4: I'm fantastic, man. How are you?
11: Good, mate. And Phil, how are you?
6: Couldn't be better. Very, very good.
11: Okay, lovely. Gentlemen, we know how this works. PJ, you're for. You invite everyone. Phil, you're against. You think invite your nearest and dearest. Doesn't matter. PJ, you'll have your opening statement. Around 30 seconds or so. Phil, you can then feel free to rebut. Then we'll have a bit of a free-for-all. Then I'll make my judgment. PJ, please proceed with caution. Not that much caution. I'm feeling pretty good today.
7: Look, it's such a small team. There's only 8 of you. Why not invite them? You never know. They don't have to, you know, you don't have to spend the night with them. You know, you're not taking them home to meet mum. You know, it's purely about team building. Why invite somebody from the greater team when they don't work side by side with you? And maybe, you know, you'll get to know that person and really enjoy their company.
11: Interesting. Interesting, PJ. Thank you. Phil, your rebuttal, please.
6: Well, I would say we're all adults here, aren't we? And if you want to draw a line in the sand and not invite somebody, that's your decision. And if they haven't proven themselves to you that they're going to enhance your party in any way, or if it in fact make the party worse, then why would you want to risk jeopardizing the entire event for one person?
11: Well, Phil, one could argue, based on your argument, you could accidentally introduce what is known to the wider community as a party pooper.
10: You can't have party poopers.
11: That's detracting
10: around
11: from the party. PJ, your thoughts on that?
7: Yeah, that's absolutely ridiculous. How do you know they're not going to be the life of the party? Like, you haven't given this person a go. Like, they could be the, you know, your next best friend.
10: Yeah, they could
7: but
10: love
7: you
10: the
7: haven't
10: karaoke.
7: Really given them a go because they're new to your team. That's repugnant.
8: Wow.
10: Oh, whoa.
11: Great,
10: big words being thrown
11: use of
10: around.
11: The word repugnant. Great. Yeah,
8: whatever that means.
11: All right, gentlemen, have a little free for all, will you?
6: Well, I was just going to say, if you've seen the person in their work environment, it's pretty likely they're their natural personality, and if not, they might come to your party, get on the drinks to try and release their personality, and then you're stuck with some sort of a beast that you have no way to handle.
7: The beast might be something that's so funny and so irrepressible that you can actually, you know, move forward and have such a bonding relationship over.
6: Are you willing to take that gamble?
7: 100%. Why wouldn't you be? You're like, you'd have to be a fool not to be.
8: Wow.
7: And if they turn out to be a flog, well, then you get to laugh at them every day when you're at work, don't you?
10: Judge, what are you thinking?
11: Well, PJ, I wanted you to just touch on Phil's point that he maybe has got to know this individual at work and has decided, you know, maybe they're not for them.
7: But like, you don't have to be with them the whole thing, but it is such a small team network. Maybe you could build that bridge to mend that fence that maybe why they're not for you.
11: Interesting. Well, gentlemen, both tremendous arguments.
10: I know who you're going with.
11: Cornelia, I need you to recognise this courtroom this is and the constant interruptions. I mean, I will find you in I'll find you in contempt. Look, initially I was against it. I was thinking, just invite who you want, you know. It is a small team. PJ's convinced me you could have an absolute weapon there. I find in favour of PJ.
8: Wow.
11: And Phil, may God be with you.
10: Enjoy the beast.
8: Wow,
11: the beast.
8: The judge can be swayed.
11: I can be swayed. Wow. Let the beast out.
8: Judge.
0: Triple M's early drive home with Lou and Judge.
11: Lou and Judge.
8: Every weekday, 2 till 4 on Triple M. It's Lou and Judge.
11: You want to live longer, Dowden?
10: Yes.
11: How much longer?
10: I think 85, 90 is good for me.
11: Is it?
10: You're earlier than that, aren't you?
11: I am.
10: You want to go out?
11: Yeah.
10: Tomorrow. Not tomorrow.
11: I'm
10: kidding.
11: A bit earlier, though. I just grew up in a nursing home and I saw so many oldies. I'm like, nah, I'm good to go a bit earlier, I reckon.
10: Seems fun, like you play bridge and stuff.
11: It is fun to an extent.
8: But you know, 80's the new 70.
11: Well, I've heard that, mate.
8: You know?
11: 70's the new 60. Mm. But you know what's weird? Apparently the 60's not the new 50. Everyone's blowing.
10: Oh, no.
11: People are blowing up, yeah.
10: They're rattled, absolutely rattled.
11: Completely rattled.
10: Well,
11: Dalton, I can give you 14 extra years.
10: Oh, you got tips and tricks for me on how to live.
11: And number one will shock you.
8: Ooh.
10: Dun, dun, dun.
8: Well, now we've got to hear this now.
11: Well, there's not really any number one, but there are six of them, right?
8: Mm-hmm. So which one's going to shock us?
11: To be honest, none of them will really shock you. I was thinking, here we go. This is some good life hack that I'll get. Do you want to just have a guess? Have a little guess. Can we get a little bit of like that funky music or background game show?
10: Am I guessing music? What I think will keep me living longer?
11: Yeah, just what do you reckon? That's perfect, mate. What ones are going to give you extra life?
10: There'll be dark chocolate in there. There'll be exercise.
11: All right, you've got physical activity, yes.
10: Yep, there'll be like conversation, friends and family kind
11: social
10: of.
11: Social connection.
10: Yep. Okay. Sleep.
11: Sleep.
10: These are just all things everyone needs to do.
11: Restorative sleep, yep. Yep.
10: Drinking. You know how sometimes there's always those things, it's like, 9-year-old woman said the glass of red wine every day. Tell me.
11: Stress management, so it's nutrition. So eat well.
10: These are everything anyone needs.
11: Now that it's mind-blowing stuff. Nutrition. Eat well. Physical activity, exercise, restorative sleep, so get that good kip in. Stress management. Stress is a killer. Avoiding risky substances. Yikes. Social connection.
10: See a tequila.
11: Yeah. And then social connection. So they did research over 123,000 people for up to 34 years. At age 50, people following the 5 low-risk lifestyle factors were estimated to live 14 years longer for women, 12.2 years longer for men.
10: But can I just say, if you're going to like a nutritionist, naturopath, doctor, PT or whatever, those are the things they would tell you as well. It doesn't change from now till then.
11: Hey, kid, they're just saying these are the 6 pillars.
10: Oh, you've annoyed me now because I'm already doing those sometimes.
11: Well, stress management. You're one of the biggest hypochondriacs/stress heads that I know. You're not doing that. Restorative sleep. Occasionally, yeah, you'll get good kip maybe in the weekend, a little bit different.
10: No, I've been sleeping well.
11: Physical activity.
10: On the
11: you haven't been trotting that much lately.
10: You've let
11: that drop. Nutrition. What did you just have? You had your honey roasted cashews, didn't you?
10: Salt and vinegar chips.
11: Salt and vinegar chips. You're in trouble. Avoiding risky substances. You're a little tequila hound, aren't you?
10: Who's a little chippy hound as
11: social
10: well?
11: Social connection. Who's been sitting in a new little house in the dark watching movies?
10: Yes. You're making me sound like a loser.
11: So you've done none of the 6.
10: Who's been sitting in your house in the dark? You like come over, I'm like, you turn the lights on, turn it off, Jack.
11: Literally like Gollum's cave. My process.
10: Okay, well, that was the most basic thing you've ever read to me.
11: Well,
10: you
11: need to change your habits to get back to those 6, kid.
10: Okay, so I need to change those for 14 more years of life.
11: That's right.
10: Sounds real dark. Get me back to my cave.
8: We're in charge, Triple M.
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8: Lou and Jarch on Triple M. Let's play.
13: Ladies and gentlemen, this is Can I Get Your Number?
10: Dun, dun, dun, dun.
11: Okie dokie.
10: 1, 2, 3, 4, 5. Okay. Everybody in the house, so come on, let's jive.
11: I don't know if those are the lyrics, but anyway, this game, Lou.
10: I'm not good at it.
11: You don't like it because you're not good at it.
10: It tricks my brain into forgetting, like I just forget what I've asked before.
11: I know exactly what you mean, but I know what you mean.
10: Yeah, I just need to be in the moment.
11: So basically, Lou and I have both written down a number that we've hidden from each other.
10: Mm-hmm.
8: Between 1 and 50?
11: Between 1 and 50,
10: yep.
11: LP.
8: Okay.
11: You're dead right. Now we're going to ask questions to try and see if we can get closer, to, you know, break those numbers down.
10: Yep.
11: You know, as close as we can to the number that she's written down. So if you'd like to go first.
10: Okay. So I'm asking you these questions.
11: You ask me the questions. So I've written my number down.
10: Yeah. Okay.
11: And you ask the questions.
10: Am I starting?
8: So.
10: Oh, have you had sex with this many people?
11: Yes.
10: Okay. Could you eat this many chicken nuggets?
11: Yes.
10: Hmm.
11: I think so. I think I could, yeah.
10: Do you have this many friends?
11: Yeah. Yeah. Yes. Sorry, definitively.
10: Could you eat this many oysters?
11: I hate oysters, but I think that I hate oysters, but I think I could. I think you could.
10: Does the shoe size exist?
11: I don't know. I don't think so.
10: See, now I've lost my brain thought.
11: I don't think so.
10: Could you do this many burpees?
11: Yes.
10: Could you do the...
11: Go, ask your last question.
10: Would this many toddlers beat you in a fight?
11: No.
8: Okay, what's your guess, Lou?
10: 25.
8: What is it?
11: 27.
10: Yay, I'm better.
11: That's very good. Oh, now I'm buggered.
8: Two off.
10: Mad Ruder.
11: Cheers, dude.
8: So, Judge, to win, you need either one off or the exact number.
11: That's really put me in a pickle.
10: Wow, why was I suddenly a genius?
11: Okay, let's go.
10: Oh, wait, hang on.
11: If you're this age, can you drink?
10: Yes.
11: If you're this age, are you considered old?
10: Nah.
11: Could you have this many beers in a day?
10: No.
11: Are there... what have we got here? Could you do this many push-ups?
10: No.
11: You couldn't?
10: No.
11: Could I?
10: Yes.
8: Oh, here we go.
11: Is it close to my age?
10: Yes.
8: What's your guess?
11: 38.
10: 40.
8: Oh!
10: It's a tie!
11: What are we doing?
10: No, we just take it together.
8: Everyone just wins.
10: Whoa, that's crazy. They call us the two twin peeps.
11: We've got very good at this game.
10: Wow. I think we've got to make them a lot more personal.
11: Is it?
10: Don't you reckon? Like to each other.
11: Yeah.
10: Not just.
11: Yeah, it can work.
10: You know?
11: It works either way.
10: Yeah, okay.
8: Cool. Works either way.
10: Food for thought.
14: Your early afternoon upstart.
15: Ready to start. Ready for Lou and Judge.
14: This is Triple M's early drive home with Lou and Judge.
8: Lou and Judge on Triple M, and it is the saddest part of every single Chewbacca Tuesday.
11: Well, you're right. It's the saddest part of every show, mate.
10: It's the final countdown.
11: It's the final countdown. Yeah.
10: We got some DMs.
11: Talk to me,
10: about
11: kid.
10: Us doing the deep squat test.
11: Oh, the dot.
10: That was easy. I could squat like that in my sleep.
11: I beg your pardon?
10: Yeah. I could pop a squat.
11: Yeah, you can pop a squat.
10: I can drop, lock, and pop it.
11: I can pop a squat. LP can certainly pop a squat.
10: We're all pop squatterers.
8: I'm squatting.
10: Few
11: I can
10: DMs
11: squat a squat.
10: Saying, bums are too high. The sitting squat in Asia is much lower. I die when I try. Okay, so bums kind of need to be towards the ground.
11: I feel like ours were.
10: Yeah, I feel like ours were pretty low.
8: The judge is trying it right now.
10: Oh, I see what you mean. Yours needs to be... Yeah, okay. We'll give bums that another go, maybe. Both leaning forward too much. Need to sit further back on your feet and deeper.
11: Oh. See, I thought you'd be good at that.
10: Someone said Lou's done that before.
11: Well, that's true. You claim to be...
10: It was your burner account again, wasn't it?
11: Yeah.
10: You keep commenting on my things, Jack.
11: Well, I really enjoy it. It's faceless, nameless, bigotry.
10: You're a mongrel, Archdale. You're an absolute mongrel. Hey, it's hump day tomorrow.
11: No, it's Winston Churchill Wednesday
8: Winston
11: tomorrow.
8: Churchill Wednesday.
11: We're not having hump and thrust. I'm sorry, it's too much.
10: Well, I can think it in my own head.
11: Of course you can, buddy. I mean, we're talking about squats here. We got humping and thrust. We got Winston Churchill Wednesday tomorrow.
10: With a side of humping.
11: No, then we'll have a thrust Thursday for you, won't we?
10: Let's get to Thursday, boys.
8: I'm looking forward to Free Ball Friday again.
11: That's what we look forward to. Mm-hmm. We look forward to being able to free ourselves because at each
10: I look forward to both.
11: It's good. At each bookend of the week, you know, no Undy Monday to Free Ball Friday, then it's just this congestion of non-freedom, isn't it, mate?
10: Well, you could technically join in on thrust.
11: But thrusting, it doesn't free me like a Free Ball Friday would.
10: Mm. I think try it this week. Release your inhibitions. Feel the rain on your skin. No one else can do it for you.
11: It's dry outside. Anyway, good to see you. We'll see you tomorrow.
10: No one else.
11: Hero.
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10: Right now we're joined by two young guns from the Collingwood Football Club. It's Roan Steele and Tani White.
11: All right, best and fairest last year for the Pies, Tani White. She sends through Collingwood's first goal of 2026.
12: Sweeping handle to Roan Steele, who runs in for goal and gets his first in AFL footy.
13: Left foot kick towards Bogue. Kick was smothered. Great defensive play in the end by Tani White.
14: Handball to Bogue. Outside of the boot.
15: All right, a couple of stars in the house, and Tarns, we're going to get to you in just a moment. But Roan, I'm going to start with you. I'm on record for 20 years saying I hate draws. I don't know why we put up with them in our comp. Play extra time. It's the most exciting thing you can have in our game. Why do we have draws? What does it feel like to play in a draw? It doesn't look like it's going to bother you too much from where you finish, but what was it like?
16: Yeah, thanks, Jim. It's definitely a weird feeling. You don't really know what to think, and especially since... earlier in the year, we had it against the Hawks as well.
10: Yes,
16: so, it felt like a bit of deja vu when Dylan Moore was lining up for goal again. But, I think I'm with you as well. I think the extra, whether it's 5 minutes or two lots of 5 minutes to get a result, that would be very exciting.
15: How exciting, mate. I mean, not only for everyone in the crowd, but if you know there's extra time about to happen and you're in a pub, you are getting to a television set. You know what I mean? Like, it's exhilarating. It's pulsating. It's everything that's brilliant about footy, but from a playing point of view, would you rather decide the game then and there or walk off with your 2 points and reload for the next week?
16: Yeah, I think if you can guarantee that we're going to win in the two lots of 5 minutes, that'll probably help us. But I think definitely as a neutral or fans in the stands, it would just create that extra buzz, and you could hear certainly on the weekend the crowd was going nuts on both ways. So I think it'd be a great spectacle, and obviously sports like soccer do it so well, and you get to extra time, and then I don't know if there could be a penalty shootout or a set shootout or something like that, but it'd be a cool addition to the game.
10: Tani, what do you think?
17: Yeah, 2x5 minutes, I reckon.
10: Right.
17: Let them run their legs out.

0: But watching Carlton yesterday, they were happy with the draw, weren't they, Tans?
1: I know. Fraser probably wasn't happy.
0: What did he say after the siren went? You said you're a good lip reader. You'll tell us before. So what did Josh Fraser say?
1: It looked like he said that was shit house.
0: Yeah. Exactly what he said. It's exactly what he said. So,
2: hey, Tans, am I right in saying this is the best start to an AFLW season we've had by way of, you know, riz around the comp and eyeballs and people at the grounds and the double, you know, the double headers. It just seems like great momentum is already behind AFLW.
1: Yeah, definitely. There's such a good vibe going on, especially with that Oz and Ireland game that started that momentum carrying forward. So, yeah, and then double headers as well. North Melbourne, Geelong at Marvel started that. So, yeah, it's been good so far.
0: Exactly. And you're from Cooperoo.
1: Yeah.
2: The now, Chief.
0: Jim. Who's from Cooperoo?
2: The Chief is the only person I know from Cooperoo.
0: So, Tani White, do you know Jason Dunstall?
1: No.
0: Yes!
1: I'm sorry, Jason, if you're hearing this.
2: Parcel that up and send it to the Friday show, and Howie will play that with great delight.
0: He was from Cooperoo. He kicked 1,254 goals or something for Hawthorn, but I think he kicked a few at Cooperoo, but that's all right. Now, Roan, where's Roan come from?
3: Yeah, I'm a Frankston boy, Bill.
0: Yes.
3: Born and bred.
0: And the name Roan?
3: Yeah, I'm not too sure. I think it's Welsh or Irish. Dad and Dad's family's all Scottish, so it's out that way somewhere, but I'm not sure on the exact origins.
0: Well, we looked it up. In Irish, it means little redhead.
3: So that's not me. You can see that. Definitely not me. Maybe Mum thought that she was going to get a little redhead and preempted it, and then it didn't work out.
0: Picked up the wrong baby at Frankston Hospital. It's happened before. What about Steelo? So, fifth game, a prelim. How many there? 90,000?
3: Yeah, 90, 95 probably.
0: So your 12th game, Anzac Day, how many there?
3: Probably similar.
0: Pendle's record game on your 14th?
3: Yeah, every Collingwood supporter was there.
0: And then the 18th, the King's birthday game. Yeah, Christ, it's unbelievable.
3: Yeah, we're very lucky that we get to play in these games every year. It's incredible, and our fans, whether it's home or away, they come out in their droves, and that's why we appreciate them so much. That's why the Magpie Army Week is such a big week to recognise.
0: Oh, how do you go? Support. Do you get nervous yourself, like as a youngster?
3: Yeah, I'm pretty bad on the way up until the game, and then the first thing I do, I sort of go out and walk around the ground, and that kind of calms you down for some weird reason. Being there is
0: eat the grass. You don't eat the grass.
3: No, I'm not a grass eater, that's for sure. But
0: sniff the footies.
1: He's sniffing the footies lately.
0: Just sniffing the footies. What's going on there, Tani?
1: Yeah, and he's lining them up.
0: I know.
1: Did
0: you see that, Matt Rowell? Sniffing footies.
2: What? I don't understand what happens with Matt Rowell.
0: What do you do before a game, Ellie?
3: No, I'm pretty calm and collected. I like to have a bit of a laugh and a joke. I think Sidey's always a good one to go up to and kind of calm your nerves a little bit. He doesn't take it too serious either. So, he's always good for that.
2: Mind you, Fat, before a first-class game, they used to come in with a box of 12 brand-new Kookaburra test balls.
0: Well, you're
2: and
0: smelling.
2: Then the idiot fast bowlers would pick out the worst of the 12 balls.
0: Yeah.
2: We'd be stuck with that for an innings. But, Fat, I'd unpeel them out of the wrapper and smell them. The smell of a brand-new cricket ball is a magnificent thing. So I'm sure, Tans, a Sharon would be exactly the same.
1: Yeah, well.
0: No, I don't think so.
2: Do you not have a smell of the leather?
3: No, it is the same. It is the same, JD. Yeah. It's the same.
0: How do you cook a good steak? Because you're learning to do that, aren't you?
3: Am I?
0: Yeah. Just go with me here, right?
3: Yeah, I'm trying to.
0: Skills outside of footy is cooking steaks.
3: Yeah, that's a good one.
0: Do you cook steaks, Tans?
2: If you want.
1: Yeah, my dad taught me. Yeah,
0: right, how do you do it, Tans? Thanks.
1: You got to have a really, really hot pan starters.
0: Oh.
1: Mm-hmm. Cook it evenly about 1 to 2 minutes per side, medium rare. And then I actually chuck a smaller pan over the top so it, like, keeps the heat in.
0: Oh.
1: Yeah.
0: There you go.
2: Ooh. Fat Tans likes his steak like the bottom of a workman's boot.
0: I like it well done.
3: That's criminal.
2: That is criminal.
0: You're a well said, boy. You'd have burnt chips and well done steak.
3: Some fine establishments down there.
0: What? Really, give me a couple.
3: Macca's. There's all sorts down there. KFC.
2: Hey, well done, mate. Good luck, Ronan. We're not sure where you're going to land in the wild card, but you're definitely going to be in there. So big, big game that's going to be. Good luck with that. And Tans. Good luck for a huge AFLW season with the Maggies.
1: Thank you. Appreciate that.
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5: He's turned the blue season around.
6: Oh, here. Yeah.
7: Sign him now.
8: Graham Wright just gone to get the contract. He's got out of the back pocket. And he's just starting to put the J and the O onto the contract.
5: And now he's got the permanent gig.
9: We are very pleased to formally announce that Josh Fraser will be our AFL senior coach.
5: Please welcome new Carlton coach, Josh Fraser.
10: How good. It was not a matter of if, but when.
0: When.
10: And now we know. Josh, congratulations, mate. That is a great honour and richly deserved.
11: Thanks, JB. I appreciate the kind words, and yeah, I'm super excited about the opportunity ahead.
10: So you just went in to do your job, which you've been doing bloody well, by the way, and they told you as you were in the club.
11: Yeah, pretty much. Yeah, it was. There was no timeline attached to the process, as far as I was aware, post presenting. So just going about a normal review and preview for this week against Freo, and yeah, got the news. So obviously, yeah, really grateful to have this opportunity, but yeah, again, trying to balance that out with focusing on another game.
0: Can you sit back tonight in the recliner, Josh, and just have a frothy with the family, just you and the family? Can you do that?
11: Yeah, I'll find time to do that, Billy, for sure. Yeah, I think that's going to be not so much my challenge, but clearly there's still work to be done on this season, and there'll come a point, maybe more postseason, we'll get a chance to reflect and enjoy it a little bit more. But, yeah, I'll find time for a quiet one tonight, mate.
0: Good. Oh, good, because it's been unbelievable. And also, you played 200 games at Collingwood, Joshy boy, 200 at Collingwood, and now you're coaching Carlton, mate.
11: Yeah, I'm not sure how many good ones out of that 200, Bill, but I've managed to eke a few out.
0: Same here, mate. I played 198. There was only about 3 good ones.
11: But, look, I'm quite privileged to have been at a club like the Pies and, recently in a coaching capacity as well, and seeing what they've been able to do, and hopefully we can emulate similar things in the future.
10: So at what stage during this incredible journey since taking over as the interim coach did you start thinking, you know what, I reckon this job's for me?
0: I like this.
11: I've always harboured that ambition, JB. It was probably, I think I was fairly honest the whole way through. Initially, didn't think I was quite ready, and that probably carried right through, to be fair, for the most part. And then I guess I took an opportunity to consider where I was at as a coach and had some conversations with people around me and probably got to the stage where I'm not sure if I was going to be any more ready if I didn't go through a process. So, the club approached me, which I was thankful for, and decided to go through it. And, again, thankful that I was able to go through the whole process and be judged on my merits against the other candidates.
0: You've done well. Well done, Josh. Now, honestly, were you happy to draw on the weekend or not?
11: Yeah, no, I was happy to draw. Yeah, I think.
0: You sure?
11: Yeah, no, I'm pretty sure.
0: I read your lips. Yeah. And you said that was shit house.
11: Yeah. Well, it was. Like we've played better footy than that. I think it does point to our growth. I mean, I didn't think we were particularly good. I thought the Bulldogs were outstanding with the way they pressured us, and we found a way, and that's some of the growth in the group. But, I'd like to think we're going to be a bit better than that as we move forward.
10: Hell of a challenge this weekend.
11: Yeah, it is. And this is, again, a great test for us. Clearly been the benchmark for large parts of the season, and they've been a club that's been building their identity over a long period of time, and we're probably just at the start of that journey, to be fair. But huge opportunity for us, and I'm looking forward to seeing how we stack up.
10: And the hoodie, it's become a statement.
0: Well, it's on the Carlton Shop website, 30% off the Carlton hoodie. Phrase.
11: I should have bought a couple myself. I'm running a bit low. I don't really know how it's taken off the way it has, but I'll keep wearing it, and then over summer we'll have to find a sleeveless version somewhere.
10: I love that. So are you ready for your life to change? I mean, it's a very different role as senior coach. You've done a great job so far of the role you've had, but now, mate, it is all-encompassing from now on.
11: Yeah, I'm ready for all of that, and that was part of that decision-making process. I'd love to think that, you know, it doesn't change me or my family too much, but I understand there'll be a lot more attention and pressure and those sorts of things. But, again, I didn't think not going for a role I'd be any better placed in a couple of years. I just think I'm really ready now and, assuming the responsibility and everything that comes with it.
10: Well, you're playing in a final. Yep. No one saw that coming after about eight rounds. So,
0: and they're up and about, the supporters.
10: It's an extraordinary performance. Congratulations again. Good luck, not only this weekend, but whatever the September looks like.
7: Good on you guys. I appreciate it.
0: Thanks, Josh.
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13: Get voting. TripleM.com.au. This week is Burger Week. We need to find where the best burger is in Perth. And, of course, for voting, you could score yourself $1,000. But also, the place who wins each category this week will be the best burger. Mm-hmm. We'll score that $5,000 advertising package too.
14: That's right. The results last time we did that, we saw the company or the business saw a massive leap in business. Not that they were going no good as it was, but it just took them to a level where they had to get new staff. We're running out of food. The media does a wonderful thing in promoting things at times, and this does work. So whoever wins best of burger, they might need some new staff.
13: So we've just asked on 133353, where's the best burger joint in your opinion? Let's go to Damo in Coburn. Damo, where's the best burger?
15: Paddy Smith's in Winthrop.
14: Interesting. Righto, Damo, you walk into Paddy Smith's, you see the board. What are we ordering?
15: The Big Smith, mate.
13: Big Smith's.
14: Just the Big Smith.
13: And talk about what's inside the Big Smith burger, Damo.
15: Double patty, double cheese, bacon. Nice and juicy.
13: So he's a double man.
14: The juices.
13: He's the double-double kind of guy. Good on you, Double Damo. Let's go to Ali in Canning Vale. Best burger in Perth.
16: Hey, guys. Smash Burger in Frio.
13: Oh, my God. Yum.
14: Smash Burger in Frio.
16: It's called Two Stacks.
14: Two Stacks, sorry. So, Ali, you walk into Two Stacks in Frio. What are you ordering?
16: They're just in a sea container now, so you don't walk in. You walk up to them.
14: Trendy. Very Frio.
13: Very Frio.
14: We like that.
16: They do a Chipotle smash. Super spicy. Ooh. Travels well. You get it on Uber Eats. The only burger I've ever had that Uber Eats as well.
14: Travel well.
13: Ali, you just said something that was just magical then. Travels well. Yeah. That is so important.
14: It should almost be on the menu when you're ordering online.
13: Travels well.
14: Travels well or not so well at travelling.
13: And I also like that Ali's... Ali, it's spicy, is it? A bit of... is that just the chipotle? Is there more like jalapenos in there?
16: Yeah, the first time I had it, I was very pregnant. And I said to the guy, look, I need to get this kid out of me.
13: Yeah.
16: And he gave me a burger, chucked on a bunch more jalapenos. Yum.
14: And what was the result?
13: Did you go into labour?
16: No, it didn't work. I took another week. I've probably had one a month since.
13: Amazing. Awesome, Ali. All right, Two Stacks in Frio. I need to get down there. And so Frio. Guys, let's go out of a sea container.
14: I love Frio.
13: I love Frio, but it's too cool for me. I don't feel like I don't belong.
14: Oh, so I fit in pretty well.
13: Nah.
14: So, let me go on. Where are you going to go? What's your favourite?
13: Well, I just was saying off air before I went into Karen Up yesterday, the little indoor playground and schnitz. They've opened up a schnitz there. A guy was hoeing into a schnitzel burger. My God, that looked good. So I haven't had it yet, but I'm definitely going to try that and could be throwing schnitz forward.
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13: As it is Burger Week this week, we are going to be crowning at one place the best burger in Perth. So get voting, triplem.com.au. You could score yourself $1,000 just for voting, and then the winning joint will score a $5,000 media package to advertising package, which goes a very, very long way. You were saying just before Matt rudely cut you off, what's the best burger place you've
14: I'm talking to you directly, Matt. Okay. I don't want you to hear this because I'm not actually speaking to you. You were so rude last time. Bad Love Burger in Leedy.
13: Oh, I've heard about that.
14: Yes, and I absolutely love Smokin' Mike's Barbecue.
13: Oh, that sounds delicious.
14: No noises from you, no reactions, please.
17: A thousand apologies.
13: All right, we'll go to Robin in Yanjibut. Robin, where do you believe the best burger in Perth is?
18: My favourite burger in Perth is at the Other Side Brewery in Melbourne.
13: Oh, Other Side. I feel like they had an Other Side in Swanbourne at some point, and it's... Oh, no, that was called Upper Hand. A thousand apologies again. Yeah. Other Side Brewery, talk to me. What are you going to order when you're there?
18: Well, there's a catch. You have to order the kids' meal.
13: Okay.
14: Right.
18: And it's their cheeseburger. It's the best cheeseburger in Perth.
14: Is that because of the size and girth of the adults one and the kids is a bit smaller?
18: No, I usually order two.
14: Okay.
13: Oh, delicious. Why does it have to be a kids' meal, though?
18: Because I don't think you can order it as an adult adult menu.
13: So you just need to get the delicious kids, like cheeseburger. But you
18: take
13: get
18: a few kids in with you, order heaps of kids meals.
14: No one knows.
18: Try their cheeseburger.
13: Totally. Yeah, you could have a village of kids at home. They don't need to know. Good on you. Okay, great tips and tricks there. Other Side Brewery, good one. Tom, in Melville, where's the best burger in Perth, Tom?
17: Yeah, it's the JM Burgers in Willoughby.
13: JM Burgers in Willoughby. I have not heard of JM Burgers, Dave.
14: Tommy, what are you ordering?
17: Yeah, keep it consistent variable there, I'm hearing. I prefer the cheeseburger.
14: Then what do you wash it down with, Tommy?
17: Oh, you don't want to know, Zave. Yeah, golden syrup down the gobbler.
14: Oh, beautiful. Is this a regular occurrence, Tommy, or are we thinking once a month, once a week? How often?
17: Last year was a pretty regular occurrence. Yeah. It was a post-game burger, get in there with the fellas.
14: Get the energy back. I like that. Been with the fellas post-game last year. Not playing this year, Tommy, or not winning?
17: Nah, not playing.
14: Not playing.
17: Boots are up.
14: Yeah. How good are Saturdays? Getting your Saturdays back, though.
17: Yeah, they're great.
14: Life's good.
13: Just taking a turn.
19: Good chat.
13: Good on you, Tom. On you, Zave. You guys can take this off Broadway.
14: You play footy for like 10 years and then you retire or quit and you're like, gee whiz, Saturdays are pretty handy.
13: No, I know. I did the same with netball, as you know, my thriving career.
20: 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Triple M.
13: Why did your school go into lockdown?
14: Well, Lammy, last year in WA, 1,327 schools were put into lockdown on individual days. So obviously some schools would be locked down far more than others. Of that, 1,100 were due to violent reasons. We wanted to open up the lines, of course, to talk about lockdowns that you may have gone through as a child or at school during your days or current days. Lammy, you had a one that you remembered quite clearly. We had a snake on the loose in the yard, so that was why we got put into lockdown.
13: We had a patient on the loose from a nearby facility, and obviously after a couple of hours, we added a bit of mayo to the story and said there was a madman running around with a knife. Was not the case.
14: ISIS arrived.
13: It's not the case.
14: 1, 2, 3, 5, 3.
13: All right, Leah, in Canning Vale, why did your school go into lockdown?
21: Hey, guys. I used to be an education assistant and I was a special needs carer. And we had a kid that used to just run amok and he was sort of my student. And if he'd try to get out of the school and if he couldn't get out, it would just start, you know, break and stuff. Because if he got out, he jumped on all the teachers' car's roof one time, dented all the roof in, and then I'd sort of have to chase him around the street and trick him into getting close enough to grab him to get him back to the school.
13: Oh, God, that would have kept you busy.
21: So he
13: created a couple of lockdowns because of that?
21: Yeah, multiple, all the time. It would be old mates, trying to get out again, or he's out and we had to sort of lock the school down so he couldn't get back in while I sort of
14: wrangled.
21: Had him wrangled is a good word for it.
14: Yes,
21: but I'd have to trick him. I'd always have a ball with me and I'd throw the ball to him. I'd get him stand still, catch the ball, and then I'd just throw it a bit shorter and then he'd come and I'd trick him and get him close enough to grab him and he'd get so mad.
13: All the tips and tricks.
21: Interesting.
13: Yeah.
14: And a decent bill for the parents too with the smashed up cars too, I'd imagine.
13: 100%. All right, Callum in Rivervale, why'd your school go into lockdown?
22: Hey guys, so a couple of years ago when I was at high school, there was one bloke who wasn't particularly fond of a few of the blokes I went to school with.
14: Mm-hmm. Yeah.
22: He actually jumped the fence from outside of the school with a machete.
14: Oh, shivers.
22: And he started going around and looking for these blokes while they were in class.
13: Oh, my God.
14: So that would be in the violent category. So that's in the violent category.
13: That's in the violent category. Callum, that is terrifying. Was that a school in WA?
22: Yeah.
13: Oh, God, that's so terrifying.
14: How long until that was resolved, Cal?
22: Oh, it didn't take too long. I think a few of the teachers were trying to calm him down, and they eventually started calling the cops.
13: Yeah,
14: of course.
22: I think we had one or two cars come up. It didn't take them long. No violence or anything. Took them about an hour, I reckon. And then everything resumed as normal. I think nothing really happened after that. But obviously, I didn't pay too much attention to any of it. I heard a couple of things outside of school about fights and stuff like that.
13: Yeah.
22: Nothing inside the school again, which was quite nice.
14: Now the old, that's just every day in Victoria, Lammy, just the machetes. You put your drink bottle in the bottle rack and you put your machete in the umbrella holder.
13: I was
14: And then when you go out to lunch, you grab your machete and off you go.
13: It's soon as Callum said machete, I thought, how long is it going to be until Zay starts talking about Melbourne and machetes?
14: Oh, goodness me.
13: All right, Braden in Rolly Stone. Why'd your school go into lockdown?
2: Hey, guys. How you going?
13: Hey, well, thank you, Braden.
2: So, I was just a student at a school here in WA years and years ago. Yeah. And, sitting in the classroom, everyone got told to evacuate down to the oval, just like the usual situation goes on. And, it turns out, Dog Squad and stuff rocks up and it was a bomb scare.
13: Whoa!
14: We violated that one?
2: Yeah, everyone's kind of freaking out, thinking, oh, what's a go? Obviously, is there a bomb on the premises? Yeah, a week later, turns out one of the students at the school classrooms rang it in. It was a hoax.
13: Oh, it was just a hoax. That is... So do you remember specifically what class you were in? Because every now and again when there was a fake evacuation, I would love it if I was in math.
14: The exam was on the horizon.
13: Anything to get out of math. Do you remember what class you were in when you got pulled out?
2: No. I can't remember, but hoping it was something that I probably wanted to get out of. I'm sure it was the same, but a kid that rang it in, he definitely didn't want to be in that classroom.
14: Any ramifications for the bomb scare kid?
13: I think so.
2: I can't remember. Yeah. I can't remember what he got done, but I know he did. They did find him because he rang him off his own phone.
14: Oh, that's clever.
13: Wow. Oh, that is so dumb. I remember actually another one for us. We had a homemade bomb, like a little one, put in a bin, like in the canteen sort of area.
14: You survived the bomb scare.
13: Mate, I survived a bomb. I don't know if it went off. I also don't know if it was a rumour or not.
14: So you're
13: certainly, I'm 36 now, and so I've been running with it for a while.
14: You survived a bomb.
13: I survived a bomb.
14: And ISIS arriving at school.
13: And a shark attack, if you remember, in Manhattan.
14: With Hot Matt, who wrestled it.
20: This is Triple M Breakfast with Xavier Ellis and Katie Lamb. 92.9 Triple M.
14: So I'm now I've got a cousin, Lammy.
13: A cousin? You've got many cousins.
14: I got a cousin
13: How
14: called...
13: How many cousins do you have?
14: 67.
13: Whoa! Is that combined, mum's side and dad's side?
14: Yeah.
13: Wow.
14: So I got a cousin who...
13: That's a lot.
14: She listens to the program.
13: Wow.
14: And then she...
13: I know you're lying as soon as you said program.
14: And then she has to tune out sometimes because she works for the bomb.
13: Oh, the bureau.
14: Good morning, Matilda. Say good morning, Matilda.
13: Good morning, Matilda.
14: So,
13: Lammy... doesn't exist.
14: So, no, yes, she's my first cousin.
13: Okay.
14: The daughter of John. Anyway, so yesterday, Lammy, we were talking about I took your car for a spin, the beautiful RAV4, and your hockers,
13: shoes
14: were sitting on the seat next to me, which worked out quite well because I put a coffee in either shoe to balance them.
13: Oh, fantastic.
14: Perfect.
13: Yeah, you're welcome. I would like to say that, your elliptical journey has inspired me, and I thought, you know what, I'm going to go for a run.
14: So we were talking about running, and then... out of the blues, just we sometimes do on the program, there's a few curveballs in our conversation, but you said this yesterday.
13: Stunning weather over the weekend, and still even now. We were just saying, actually, it's weird that it's going to start raining at some point.
14: I think so. I'm going to get that right now, Lenny, but it's certainly raining today.
13: Then
14: but
13: the bomb, when have they been correct? Last
14: it's
13: week.
14: It's going to rain at lunchtime.
13: Today?
14: Yeah.
13: No.
14: Yeah.
13: Nah, we'll be auditing that tomorrow. that didn't age well.
14: Play the music, Maddie. Softly, lower it down, nice and low.
13: That didn't age well.
14: Just an official apology to the bomb, please.
13: Look, I will say that yesterday when we were leaving and I had my hockers on ready to go around Lake Munger, yes, it started raining. Did it rain during my run? Miraculously, it did not.
14: No.
13: But once I got back in the car...
14: Around
13: midday, around lunchtime.
14: Yeah.
13: Yes, it did start to rain. Yeah. Now, I will say sorry lightly... to the bomb, because more often than not, they are incorrect. So, Matilda, to your first cousin who's working at the bomb, apparently, first time I've ever heard it. Also, you attack the bomb all the time.
14: Really high up at the bomb, too.
13: Yeah, is she?
14: Was really
13: she part
14: high
13: of
14: up.
13: The $100 million website upgrade that worked so well for them?
14: She's very, very vulnerable about that, so please be careful.
13: Well, I just want to say, bomb, well done yesterday for getting it right for once.
14: No.
13: Go to a song.
14: No, take the for once off, please. Go again.
13: Well done, bomb, for getting it right yesterday.
3: Nice, yes. Lammy.
14: We'll take that.
13: For once.
14: What am I protecting the bomb for?
13: Yeah,
14: I think they had 650 wrong forecasts in Queensland a week ago.
13: Exactly. But yesterday they
14: what
13: got
14: do they
13: right.
14: say? A broken clock's right twice a day. They've had a bit of luck.
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13: So I was scrolling on Instagram, TikTok, as I tend to do, and I saw a video of a girl saying, why is no one talking about this? I've got a bobby pin. And she had seen somewhere that if you stick a bobby pin, flat surface, right in the middle, like on your forehead, right in the middle between your kind of your brows.
33: Yep.
13: it will stick. Anywhere else, it doesn't stick. So if I try, say, on like the right side of my
14: gone, head, you could hear that drop.
13: God, yeah, oh, that was good, wasn't it? All right.
14: No, hear that drop? Work.
13: Okay, but if you do it right, smack bang in the middle of the brow.
14: That was the one that fell off the quickest. That was a disaster, Lambie. And now you've lost your bobby pin.
13: You know what it was?
14: This is science on air.
13: I wasn't standing up. I need to stand up for
14: it. Right. The science on air here. And it's stuck. Stuck to the middle of your forehead.
13: Okay. You do it, Zave. Because, mate, is it just a girl thing?
14: Wait, did that land somewhere?
13: It landed on your breast and then it bounced off because they're so voluptuous. That had a lot of rebound on it. The rebound
14: caught between
13: screen.
14: The cleave, I think. You've thrown a bobby pin at a bloke who can't see.
13: I'll have a look.
14: Now, you have a little guess.
13: There it is.
14: Oh, beautiful. Okay. All right, so the bobby pin now, I'm trying the left side of my forehead. And on it goes.
13: On it goes and dropped.
14: Dropped. Right side of the forehead, really quickly.
13: Really quickly, might get caught. Oh, it dropped. Rebounded, ricocheted off your glasses.
14: Middle of the forehead.
13: Middle of the forehead. In middle of... Oh.
14: Lambie, what is this science experiment?
13: Do it. We were doing it this morning and it worked. Do it right, smack bang, in the middle. Take off the glasses. There you go. Get comfortable. And it's stuck. Look at him. You are a science experiment come true. You're a scientist dream right now. Wow, yours is staying on way longer than it's... There you go.
14: How good was that, Lambie? You've been doing some science experiments. Do you know why that happens?
13: Why?
14: So a bobby pin can seem to stick to your forehead mostly because of friction and a little bit of skin oil or moisture, not because your forehead is magnetic.
13: Oh.
14: I think that's what we're leaning towards, weren't we?
13: I thought that there was some kind of magnetic thing in the forehead.
14: Sweat
13: yesterday.
14: And oils create a slight adhesive effect between a smooth metal and your skin.
13: Yeah.
14: Some people think it's due to static electricity or body magnetism, whatever that word is, but those are not the main reasons.
13: Okay.
14: Cool. So it's just sticky.
13: Sorry about that.
3: I'm glad we did that.
13: Well, I think it actually was quite amazing.
14: Matt. Today's not the day to be heckling from the crowd, I wouldn't have thought.
0: This is Triple M Breakfast with Xavier Ellis and Katie Lamb. 92.9 Triple M.
14: Bang!
13: Wow! Oh,
14: hang on. That'll do.
13: I love this game.
3: That is right. And yesterday morning, I couldn't find the opener. I've got to spin the wheel, but today we're on. And we're I know that it's best of three.
14: Swim between the flags, man.
13: That is. There is a wheel with a bunch of different games. We spin the wheel right now. We see what game it lands on this morning, Matthew. It is...
3: Reverse the verse. Oh. I know how much you guys love this one, too.
14: Ever since I changed my game plan of just not answering, not speaking up until either I know everything... I'm very good at knowing half the answer.
13: You are better than me at this one, definitely.
3: All right.
13: Current score, 52 to Lamb. Xavier Ellis, 45.
3: Okay, here we go. Title and artist.

0: That is Robbie Williams. No. Oh, Robbie Williams.
1: You got the donga there, Maddie?
0: Angels.
2: Correct. Yes! Robbie Williams, Angels.
0: Yes!
2: 1 point, Katie.
0: I could hear Robbie Williams and I was like, I love
1: Robbie
0: Williams.
1: I was going down like a...
0: I've seen him twice live.
2: No, some will brag there, all right. Number two, here we go.
0: That's Alanis Morissette, ironic.
2: It is, she's Alanis.
1: Was the original playing underneath that?
2: No. I'd already turned it off.
0: I already turned it off.
2: No, because they play through the same keys, so they can't.
1: Yeah. Okay, I thought I could hear the original underneath.
0: Guys,
1: there.
0: Is that the first time I've beaten you in reverse of this?
1: I think it could be.
0: I think that's
1: it. What was the last one, Maddie? Because that was really quick. Just
2: you hit,
1: just hit
2: one?
1: It last
2: time.
1: Right,
2: hang on, here we go, here we go. Let me get it back up for you.
1: Savior.
0: I know that.
1: Gangnam Style by...
0: No. LMFAO Party Rock Anthem.
2: No, Xavier's right here. It was. Bit of Gangnam Style. Sigh.
1: Sigh.
0: Was it? That sounded like Party Rock Anthem.
1: That's where I thought it was going originally, and then I moved over.
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0: So, Zave, you know how today was a big day. I was going to be dropping you out to Maddington Toyota. You're going to be collecting a bit of a new
1: car.
0: You
1: and me are on a journey together, Lammy.
0: We are, and it's a great
1: typically,
0: journey.
1: I would take a couple of travellers.
0: Yeah. Oh, a couple of roadies, big time.
1: Oh, Maddie! Maddie's found a button. Maddie's found a button. Look at his smile.
0: He's found a button with a car in it. Well done, Matt. That was vroom, great vroom. By you. Vroom, vroom. We're on an exciting journey.
1: We're on a journey. We're
0: joining the Toyota team, which is a bit of fun.
1: Looking forward to that.
0: Now, getting to Maddington Toyota, no worries. You and I live close by, so I was just like, I'll pick you up and I'll drive you, because I'm driving at the moment a RAV4, which I'm loving. I have 1,000 apologies to make to you, because I know you love a roadie.
1: 1,000 apologies that usually means you don't mean a thing that you're about to say.
0: I forgot that Charlie has an ENT appointment about her adenoids that are no longer giving her grief.
1: Well, can we transfer the adenoids and get them into fingernail lossage?
0: Oh, yeah. Oh, guys, there's a lot going on. No, I'm so sorry. I cannot take you. So you're going to have to Uber, but that's exciting.
1: To be honest with you.
0: Yeah.
1: After I saw Charlie's nail.
0: Oh, gross, hey.
1: Not real keen to be in amongst it.
0: Matt, when your kid gets hand, foot, mouth, just know that it can affect the fingernails and then the fingernails start falling off.
1: Falling off.
0: It's disgusting.
1: Mate, you should see, like, you know when you stub your toe and your nail just rips off? That's a slow grind. I'm poor old.
2: Does it smell?
0: It's disgusting. No, it's all fine, but it. Oh, I ripped off yesterday. Don't.
1: Has she lost all 10?
0: No, just the thumb at the moment. But I reckon there might be one more that will go. Otherwise, they're fine. Yeah, it's gross. It's called it's an actual
1: leprosy.
0: Medical term, okondesis or something like that.
1: Okay, off the back of hand, foot and mouth.
0: Off the back of hand, foot
1: and
0: mouth.
1: Gee, kids get some wonderfully gross things to go with
0: things.
1: It.
0: Yeah.
1: What's the most disgusting you've dealt with?
0: So far, hand, foot, mouth. Yeah, that was wild. She got hit, like whacked with it really badly.
2: You're not going to suck the snot out of her nose when it gets blocked up?
0: I've tried that. Oh, it wasn't as
1: disgusting.
0: Satisfying what I thought.
1: No, it's just so disgusting. I will do anything for a child. I would rather do a nappy than clear away snot.
0: Yeah, snot's,
1: that's disgusting.
0: Snot's a lot.
1: The time I found myself in a bit of trouble was dealing with constipation in the kids.
0: Oh, you had to fish yourself.
1: That was the moment I realised I was a dad.
0: Yeah.
1: Welcome. But back to you driving me out today. I'm not copying a medical appointment to dog me on a lift.
0: Well, you're going to have to. So, but I'm sure
1: I need to be there at 1 o'clock.
0: Some Ubers accept roadies.
1: You'll get me at midday. I'm picking up a car, so I can't have a roadie. Yeah, please. That's the wrong attitude to have there. Midday, my joint. See you there, Lammy. Okay. Look forward to it.
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0: Couldn't believe it yesterday when my phone started blowing up and, you know, there was all that talk and speculation and everything happening out of the Sydney Swans. First of all, before I knew there was even an alleged incident involved, I just thought, what the hell are these guys doing going out and drinking and partying or whatever, you know, at this point in the season? Then you realise there was actually something involved. Now, as we say, there's been a lot of talk, a lot of speculation. We don't know the full facts, but Triple M's and Channel 7's Mitch Cleary here to give us an update. Mitch, can you tell us exactly what's happened?
4: Good morning, guys. Well, right now this is under investigation, these alleged reports by Victoria Police, and so much so the Sexual Crime Squad has actually taken over this investigation. So my understanding is at least four Swans players have been questioned and are assisting police with their inquiries. They are superstars Chad Warner and Isaac Heaney, and their teammates Riley Bice and James Jordan. As far as I can tell, Isaac Heaney was taken into Victoria Police headquarters here in Melbourne yesterday for further questioning. He was released without arrest, and no arrests have been made on any of the players so far. This is being investigated by Victoria Police, but the Swans are also running their own inquiries, and I think we'll see today a good chance that some of these players are stood down pending the Victoria Police investigation.
1: Huge news, Mitch. There was a fifth player that was named, and now he's been retracted. He's not on the front page of the West. I believe that player has claimed he simply was not involved.
4: Yeah, I think that player was there in some capacities, Dave, but I don't think he's been questioned, and I don't believe he's facing any sort of serious ramifications from this. So it's those four at this stage. There could well be others. I'm just working through a couple other names that are floating around, but they're the names that are assisting police at this stage. And also, they drove back yesterday to Sydney. We saw a couple of the players, a couple of the teammates that weren't involved, they were swarmed by waiting media at the airport. So the Swans got on the front foot and actually arranged cars for those players to drive back the nine-hour trek from Melbourne to Sydney to avoid the waiting media at the airport.
0: Mitch, are you able to tell us exactly what allegedly happened?
4: So my understanding is that there were up to three females in the room and up to six males in the room. The allegations centre around inappropriate touching. That's as far as I can ascertain at this stage. The females involved were so concerned, they then went down to the hotel lobby. They spoke to hotel staff and actually confronted some of the Sydney Swans staff that were preparing to have their breakfast before flying back to Sydney. And we actually shared a photo last night on 7 News of Coach Dean Cox being confronted by one of those females. He was unaware of the situation before the female relayed her concerns to him. And then it was escalated there through hotel staff and police got involved. So I was at the hotel yesterday from midday. Detectives were coming and going. But yeah, my understanding at this stage is it centres around inappropriate touching, and the police are just going through their own investigation to this point.
1: Mitch, in terms of a resolution, there's been talk of could possibly the police could have something today, but is it just simply a case of how long is a piece of string? This could be dragged out for a considerable period of time.
4: I think so. These police investigations don't happen overnight, Dave, as you know. They take their time. The police aren't on any timeline. Like, you know, footy people want to see these things wrapped up before this weekend's game, but the police don't work like that. They've got alleged victims to work through here, and our thoughts are with them this morning as to what's happened here. So you've got a personal side of things, then you've got the footy side of things. So the Victoria Police side of things, we saw an example last year where a player was stood down indefinitely once charged with a sexual assault claim. Now, that charge was later dropped. That player has returned to the field. So there's that element of it. And I want to stress these players are yet to be arrested or charged in any sense to this point. Then you've got the Swans and the AFL involvement. And I think that's the more the speedy resolution, Dave, that we'll see in the next 24 hours. So the Swans, given the players are out drinking, they're out partying into the early hours on a seven-day break, you know, clearly not living up to the standards of what's required as an AFL player. I can see a world where the Swans take this into their own hands and stand the players down before any resolution is sorted from the Victoria Police side of things. You've almost got two separate investigations running at the same time here.
0: Hey, Mitch, has anyone actually reached out or spoken to the women that were involved?
4: To my knowledge, not to this stage, Katie, but I'm sure that there'll be things that transpire over the next 24 hours. They clearly can't be identified. Mm. Yeah, just working through all of that to this point. But I haven't seen any quotes or information attributed to those women to this point.
1: Did the girl or girls, were they hospitalised in any nature, mate? Or once the complaint was made and handled with police, the girls went separate ways?
4: They went separate ways, I believe. So I don't believe there was any ambulance involvement or any hospitalisation that I can ascertain to this point. What happened with the alleged victims once they left the hotel, I'm uncertain. But no, I know that Victoria Police are taking these allegations incredibly seriously.
1: Mitch, an incredibly serious story, mate. We thank you for your time, and I imagine you've got a big couple of days ahead of you. Thank you very much for joining us here at Triple M Perth.
4: Thanks, guys.
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22: Righto, did you see what's going on over in Tahiti? It's the annual Chaupu, the world's steepest wave. Sorry, father of a surfer. Give me a moment to talk about surfing.
23: Oh, no, I'm the mother of a surfer too, Marto. Don't you worry.
22: Righto. Well, I don't know if either of our sons will ever be going to Tahiti.
23: Daughter.
22: It is. Oh, daughter's
23: Rivers
22: a surfer.
23: Declared she's going to be a surfer.
24: Yeah, oh. I wasn't aware of that. Yeah. It's just a declaration
23: she's
24: at this
23: never
24: stage.
23: Surfed.
24: No, does she own a board?
23: Well, she can stand up on a board. We hired one at Noosa, you know, for an hour at the beach there. Just hired one and out she went. She loved it.
22: She can go straight to Tahiti.
23: She wants to be a surfer, she said.
22: Righto. Well, tell her the waves at the moment. It's the steepest face of any wave in the world, and it's like a metre below. It's it breaks on a metre of and then there's coral. And you just get the shit shredded out.
24: And I believe it's pronounced
22: Chaupu.
23: Chaupu.
22: Chaupu. All right. Now, did you see the reason I talk about it? Because today in round two, Kelly Slater.
23: Oh, so hot.
22: He got through the first round. How old do you think Kelly Slater is?
24: 795.
23: I don't care.
22: Correct.
23: It doesn't matter.
24: No, he's 50. He's 50?
22: 54.
24: Yeah.
22: 11 time world champion. He is truly the GOAT. You go, oh, the GOAT of this sport. No, there is only one GOAT in surfing. It is Kelly Slater. He got back on. He hasn't been surfing the series, but he went, hey, listen, I want to go to Chaupu. Of course, you're going to go, oh, come on in, son. One round one, okay? So he'll be in round two today. Keep an eye on that. You'll be watching because he's up against Gabriel Medina, the world number one surfer. So he's up against the best at the moment.
24: Have you discussed him before? I think I've...
22: Something Cole Medina.
25: Funky Cole Medina.
22: Here you go.
23: Where's he from?
22: Brazil. The Brazza boys are amazing. Here's a little bit of yesterday.
26: The waves at Chaupu continue to be as ferocious as ever.
27: Oh, my gosh, look at this wave, dude. Oh, my gosh. Oh! I gotta get out of
24: there. Yeah, dude.
22: I love surfing commentators. All right, that's part one of sport. Keep an eye on that. You'll see it tonight, I guess. Rugby league, and of course it was, again... Camel To'o.
28: The Pacific push continues. Brian To'o to join the PNG Chiefs on a 3-year contract.
22: All right, the cheat. They should be called the PNG Cheats, not the cheat. Oh, tax-free dollars.
24: Cheats, you reckon?
23: They still have to fall under the same salary cap, though, and eventually that money will run out.
22: But hold on, it's worth another 50%. Like, they're getting 50% more than everyone else. They don't have to pay tax. It's unbelievable.
23: Yeah, if you had to go and live in PNG. Yeah,
24: let's see how long they stay.
22: I love PNG.
24: Okay, you go there for a little bit, maybe win a premiership. Right, the team they're putting together is unbelievable.
22: Joey Manu, Zach Lomax in the centres, To'o, Camel on one wing, Alex Johnson, the record try scorer on the other wing, Luai. They probably need some forwards at some stage, but anyway, because the game's one up front.
24: I think they'll find a few in PNG.
23: Yeah, they're building something, I think. You know, they're going to have a great team. It will be competitive.
22: To'o didn't even go to New Guinea, okay? He came up to Brisbane. The Penrith Panthers said, you've got 7 days and you can only deal with the Chiefs. If you can't get a deal done, and this has only happened in the last week or so, he came up here and they flew down, Chamis, etc., flew down from New Guinea, met here, went, where else is he going to go? He loves Luai.
23: Luai is his best mate. Yeah. And they're talking Nathan Cleary still may get there yet. Could you imagine?
22: Can you imagine?
23: And 5-time premiership winners.
22: Incredible.
24: Penrith, New Guinea.
23: New South Wales.
22: PNG Penrith.
24: Now,
22: New
24: are they
22: going to
24: play?
22: Cheats.
24: Are they playing in Australia?
22: No, they're playing there.
24: Nah.
22: Oh.
24: Have you heard this?
22: No.
24: They're going to play games. Live there. You have to live there for the tax rate.
22: Also, our house here at Suncorp will be the Dolphins, the Broncos, and the Chiefs.
23: And the Chiefs.
24: Okay. Oh, it's Katoni Sags going there, too.
22: And finally, can we warn off? Sometimes you go, listen, bugger off the rest of you, because did you see the Australian cricket team is up in Darwin? Jake Weatherald, he's from Darwin.
26: Aussie opener Jake Weatherald is gearing up for a hometown test with a difference, heading back to Darwin, where he was born and raised, for the opening match against Bangladesh.
22: All right, that's the story they're pushing. He needs runs, otherwise he'll get dropped. Mm. Can I just say to you, it starts on Thursday, the test, and good luck to the Australians, sort of. But quite simply, look at my watch. It's August.
24: Yeah, what the hell, man?
22: All right, as Barnaby would say to Australian cricket...
29: Slam!
22: Yeah, and Stewie McGill...
29: Move on.
22: Listen, cricket, bugger off. We'll say hello to you again in October, where you belong, and then just play summer. But right now, this is ridiculous, and it's Bangladesh.
24: Here's cricket. Rabs, cricket.
29: Why don't you shut up for a moment?
22: Yeah. Bugger off, cricket.
30: Triple M Breakfast.
23: Let's talk Australian politics. Bit of a shambles at the moment. I'm not sure if anyone else has a lack of confidence in our leaders, but...
22: I do.
23: Anthony Albanese's found himself in a little bit of hot water. I mean, look, this happened a month ago, but it has resurfaced recently. He went on a podcast. You know, he did a podcast with Abby Chatfield last year or the year before, and it didn't come off looking so great. He's done it again. He's gone on a podcast with this Bush Barbie. Nikki Osborne is her real name. Bush Barbie is the character that she plays. And Bush Barbie's asked him, I think, an inappropriate question in the first place, but she's asked him about Kylie Minogue. And she said, you know, basically, would you shag, marry, or, you know, whatever her, that, you know, quick fire sort of type.
24: Shag, marry, date.
23: Date,
24: because one of them is meant to be killed. Yeah. And she obviously thought that's changed a bit extreme.
22: Has anyone ever found Bush Barbie funny?
23: No. And shame on Nikki Osborne, I guess, you know, for doing this in the first place. But she's trying to be relevant.
24: Why
23: she's trying
24: are you
23: to be
24: clutching
23: funny.
24: Your pearls? Who cares?
23: Well, it's just, it's disrespectful. It leads him into a question that he should have just said pass on. He should have just said...
22: Why was he doing the podcast
23: in the first
22: place?
23: He's got a wife. He's 12 months into his marriage and he's saying he wants to shag Kylie Minogue. No. He actually says, all three. I love Kylie Minogue. She's a great chick. I'd shag her, I'd marry her, and I'd date her. All right, so that's the first one. Then he starts talking about the Japanese ambassador's melons.
0: The Japanese prime minister brought a melon.
1: How did he get that through customs?
0: She, it's a royal melon.
1: Oh, she smuggled... It was a she...
0: She?
1: Did she smuggle it?
0: I don't know.
1: I'm expecting.
0: Got a couple of melons.
1: She brought two.
0: She brought two, as you do.
1: She just came in looking like Pamela Anderson.
0: She brought two.
1: Yes. Really?
0: And they're beautiful.
23: And he's in a bit of hot water because he, like, you know, his gesture was like two melons. And
22: melon
23: he's done, you know,
22: smuggler.
23: Like the 6-7, you know, the little palms facing up towards the sky. He's kind of like juggled melons, you know, in a

0: The three-legged, one-eyed, ugly dog network.
1: Well, the people at the Ekka are celebrating the beautiful dogs and the obedient dogs and the ones that can jump things and crawl through things and do all the fancy things.
2: That's not many. That's the creme de la creme of dogs.
1: We want to celebrate the underdog,
0: you know? Triple M, the stinky, drooling, ugly dog network.
3: Ooh. Yeah. Now, we are doing Triple M's dog census right now. 0484101045. Give us your dog name. Give us a breed. How many legs does it have? How many eyes does it have?
2: Is it in the census? Can someone check for me? How many dogs and cats you got? Is that in the census? Pet and what's ownership. Their name?
3: Yeah, okay. Well,
1: there would be. Texas. My girlfriend's got 3 dogs and 2 cats.
2: Would she put that in the? Is that in the census?
1: I would think you have to. It's how many people and pets.
2: Well,
1: and
2: it's the data we're collecting so Australia can move forward. That's the census.
3: Now, this happened on the show yesterday. What? We want to do it on 133353. Punny dog names.
1: Benny the Concrete. My 3-legged staffy Eileen. I love
2: dogs. Oh, he's got a tripod dog.
3: I love come on, you guys get it. It's
2: come
3: a 3-legged
2: dog. Eileen, because it leans up against things.
3: Took a while, but we got there eventually. And off air just then, we were giggling like idiots about...
1: Well, you've got a mate with a dog called what, Dave?
3: Well, Dave Growl. That's Digby. Digby who made this.
4: Get your hand off my census!
3: His dog's name's Dave, and you love a dog with a human name, but the full name is Dave...
1: Growl.
3: Growl. Very good.
1: I said a growl.
3: Foo Fighters reference, and I just Googled it, and it came up with one of the most popular punny dog names is Bark Twain.
2: Mark Twain. What about Al Pacino?
3: Harry Potter.
2: Harry Potter?
3: Indiana
2: Bones.
3: Are these
2: actual names of dogs?
3: Julius Caesar. No one has really called their dog Julius Caesar.
1: Maybe they have. 133353. We don't want like dog or mate or Diesel or Axel.
2: We're looking
1: like
2: for
1: normal names that you would call your dog.
2: Yeah. Fluffy. I want a dog that's called Tiny who's 62 kilos, like that sort of gear. Is that all right?
3: That's ironic.
2: Ironic.
3: Are you happy to do ironic nicknames? Or do you think people can handle... Well, they handle the double barrel phoner?
1: I met a little ginger haired cavoodle last night called Ginger. Ginger Ninja, does that...
3: No.
1: They should have called it Ranger.
3: Yeah. Well, you don't understand puns.
2: This may not be as easy as we thought.
0: The Stinky, Drooling, Ugly Dog Network.
3: Yeah, we're bloody proud of it, and we want to pump up the ugly dogs of Brisbane. Keep them coming.
2: Here's Glenn from Woodend. My South African neighbour, there's plenty up that way, my South African neighbour has a dog named Botha. Okay, it's Botha, Boita, B-O-T-H-A, okay? He says it's short for Botha, his nuts are gone. That's great. A gelded dog.
1: The celebrity ones are good. You had some motto before, Bark Obama instead of Barack and
2: Sarah Jessica Barker was so unreal.
3: Aaron in Boondall, what do you got, punny dog name?
5: Cyrus. Cyrus the virus. We went outside the bubble during COVID and got him.
2: Oh, because he was during the COVID virus.
1: Why didn't
2: pick
1: you call him
2: up?
1: COVID?
2: Yeah.
5: I don't know.
2: Okay,
3: all these punny names, this is where they end up.
1: There.
3: No, they both they always end up like this when you hear the punny name. You watch this one, it'll be the same.
2: Okay.
1: Corona would have been a good one too.
3: Where's
1: Scott
3: the pun?
1: In Yarrabilba. Yeah.
3: Scotty, what do you got?
6: Hello, guys. My dog's name's Dagwood. Dagwood dog.
2: That'll do, mate.
1: See, that's better.
2: That's great work from you, Scotty.
1: Can we ask what sort of dog? Is it a sausage dog?
6: No, he's a golden retriever.
1: Oh, beautiful.
3: Yeah, okay. Always the same reaction.
1: Yeah. My daughter
2: haven't got a laugh yet.
1: My sister has a dog called Cheddar because it's like a yellow golden lab type situation.
2: Yeah, still no laugh.
1: Yeah.
2: Okay.
1: Corey and Marsden.
2: Corey, there's a lot of pressure on you, mate.
3: It's going, buddy.
2: Come on, mate.
7: What are you doing, guys? My dog's name's Deepa.
2: Deepa.
7: As in Deepa dog.
2: Finally.
1: I like that one.
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4: We've got a bit of an issue and we need your help. It's to do with this.
5: Triple M, the three-legged, one-eyed, ugly dog network.
4: Well, one of our dogs, Princess P, who we discussed last week on the show, has been ruled out swollen testicles, according to the vet.
6: Well, yeah, Princess P, we don't need the vet. I've got a photo. Woo! One of these nuts is enormous. It's the size of my fist, and the other nut's normal, so it's crook.
4: And the vet has said bed rest. Mm. Did think they'd Ruled be able out. To get up, Princess P, and walk around at Ballymore tomorrow for the show, but
6: it's a Great Dane. So I'm telling you, as you're driving in, can you imagine when that's a Great Dane swollen nut? Yeah. That's too big.
7: Now, another thing is, we are heading out to Ballymore tomorrow to crown Brisbane's ugliest dog for the judging. Yeah. We've been sent in an image of kisses. Kisses is no longer with us. This is the winner of our posthumous.
6: Is there a dead dog?
7: Dead dog, yeah.
4: We've got it in the memoriam section right now. Yeah. Kisses would have won, I
7: this
4: think.
7: This is our posthumous ugliest dog in Brisbane.
4: Rest in peace.
7: Rest
4: kisses.
7: In peace.
4: Yeah. Can you
7: kisses
4: describe?
7: Kisses obviously can't be with us tomorrow.
4: Describe Kisses and how long Kisses
7: takes. Kisses is about 2 centimetres tall. It's one of those little white fluffy things, maybe like a Maltese or a Shih Tzu or something like that. But Kisses' tongue looks like Gene Simmons.
4: That's a 6-incher.
7: That's a 6-incher.
4: Easily. I mean, I wouldn't know, but
7: we should put a picture up of Kisses with the tongue and also Princess P with the balls
6: on
7: our Instagram
6: page. Kisses
7: has
6: been ruled out as well.
7: So Brisbane can see.
6: Is Kisses out?
4: Kisses is dead. You can't be dragging
7: Kisses. Kisses is dead. It's the winner.
6: We didn't say you had to be alive to win this.
7: It's won our posthumous ugliest dog award, but tomorrow we will be awarding in person.
6: Do we need another ugly
7: dog?
6: Yeah, a live dog.
4: So we need to replace Princess P. Triple M Brisbane, Facebook and Instagram. Slide into the DMs there with a picture of the dog, and Marto will be checking the testicles on every dog. Mm. Send the dog testicle pictures to, what's your Instagram handle again?
6: No, I'm not telling
4: Greg Marto Martin on Instagram. Send dog testicle pictures there, because you've got to check there above board to make sure the dog can actually be a valid entry for tomorrow Ballymore.
7: I did see some cracking low hanging fruit at the Ecker in the dog pavilion. Did you see those King Charles Cavalier cross sausage dog looking things? Very close to the ground, but very low hanging.
8: I never sucked no ding dongs.
6: That's enough.
8: I never sucked no ding dongs.
9: I never sucked any ding dongs.
4: All right, that's it. That's the one for the show, for this week, in fact. You've got it. Now move on.
8: Who it's goes to the dog show and looks at balls?
7: Hey.
10: 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Marto's Thought on Sport.
6: Mid-August, where's the year gone? Well, it's moving into late August, and it's that time of the year where speculation in the sports world is rife. Can I talk about one? You all know the Roosters assistant coach, don't you? You all know who he is? Trent Robinson's an offsider.
7: I know Trent Robinson.
6: Michael Checker, who, of course, coached the Wallabies for many years, coached the New South Wales Waratahs to a 2014 Super Rugby win.
4: Do you know him personally?
6: Very well. Yep. I know Michael Checker very well. Tough bastard. His life was driven by disappointment, much like my own, and anger, because he never got to play for Australia, and he thought he should have played, been a Wallaby, and he never was, and then he played lots of club games. And
7: what,
6: played
7: not
6: for New
7: good
6: South
7: enough
6: Wales.
7: Or injured?
6: Not quite good enough, and better players in his position, but very savvy. He started a clothing brand called Subi. You ever heard of it? T-S-U-B-I.
7: Oh, my God, I loved their jeans.
6: Worth plenty of money, okay? So he doesn't need the money.
7: I didn't know this.
6: Doesn't need the... All right, well, there you go. Now you're interested. So Michael Checker has been driving, apparently doing a great job at the Roosters the last 2 or 3 years under Trent Robinson, coach of Lebanon at this year's Rugby World Cup.
7: How are Lebanon doing in
6: that
7: the Rugby
6: League World Cup? They go great.
7: Do they?
6: They go great.
4: They give it a red hot crack.
6: Yeah.
4: As keen.
6: Aren't they? Them and Spain are Rugby League about the same. But no, he's about to be appointed again after 10 years going back to the New South Wales Waratahs. So, and incredible. Follow that story. So that's one in terms of job speculation. The next one is the Queensland coaching job.
4: Right, yeah.
6: Let's talk about
7: this. We didn't actually talk about the fact that yesterday Billy Slater
6: has said
7: I'm not doing it anymore.
6: I'm out. I'm tapping out. Why? Has anyone got a why? I think he just does, goes, it's too much for me.
4: Well, you get beaten by Laurie Daly, you're like, oh, my God.
6: Well, or is he going to replace Bellamy at Melbourne Storm?
7: Yeah. And he said he never wants to be an NRL coach, but never say never.
6: All right.
7: There is an opportunity there.
4: Well, so he'll end up with 3 series win, 2 losses from his 5 series coach.
6: He said he might be back.
7: He's going out on a high.
6: Yeah, he doesn't want to be a person who loses 3 in a row. So let's try to replace him here. Kevvy Walters. He's ruled himself
7: currently tied up with the Australian side.
6: And he's very happy, so ruled himself out. Cam Smith is going, I'm happy doing Channel 9. I've got young kids, I don't want to do it. Oh, that's right, of course. He's not doing it.
7: JT?
4: Too busy. Plenty going on.
7: Doing all that stuff for Channel 9 sideline.
6: Mal Meninga?
4: Mal?
6: He's got the Bears.
7: Ben Teo was in there as an assistant coach after he walked away from his job at the Broncos.
6: If you wanted to have a bet, he's right in there, one of the tight favourites. And what's the other bloke?
7: Matt
6: Hooker.
7: Ballin.
6: Yeah, Hooker.
4: Ballin,
6: for the,
4: he's in there. Just want to check with Mal one more time.
6: Yeah.
4: Are you sure, Mal?
6: Justin Hodges?
7: Oh.
6: What's he doing?
7: Well, he's the president at Albany Creek.
6: Well, that can't take up too much of your time.
7: Darius Boyd, currently the coach of the under-21s, Queensland side.
6: How are they
7: potentially
6: going?
7: Move up.
6: Ooh.
7: Scotty Prince, coach of the NRLW.
6: How about Mal?
7: Who's going to run the water?
4: He can do all of it.
6: All right, let's turn our attention. The Broncos early next year may have a coaching vacancy as well.
7: What about Gordon Tallis?
6: Oh, no, he doesn't want to coach. He just wants to criticise.
4: What about Wally?
6: Stop it. Now, listen, the Broncos may have position. Can I throw this one up? And I don't know if anyone else
7: is... coaching position?
6: Coaching position. You imagine they go round 4 next year and don't win and... Madge, see you, mate. Who are we going to get?
7: Do you think they'll get rid of him as part of this review that they're doing?
6: All right, I'll throw this at you. And I know we need to get to the traffic and news, but Sam Walker, available from November 1st. And everyone's going Papua New Guinea, but does everyone remember what happened? Do everyone know who the assistant coach of Papua New Guinea is going to be? Anthony Seibold. The Walkers hate Seibold, so he ain't going to New Guinea.
7: Because Sam Walker should have been at the Brisbane Broncos instead of at the Roosters.
6: Thank you. Does everyone know this story that he was living out at Ipswich, going to Ipswich Grammar? The Broncos said, don't bring your parents. So that was when he then took his parents. He went and saw the Broncos and they were being rude to him. So he went down to Sydney, played for Politis. Politis flew his mum and dad and he down and showed him around.
4: Him. Really showed
6: him. Them. Yeah. Mm. So they're a chance. But listen, don't write this one off. Shane and Ben Walker to replace Madge as coach and Sam Walker, like a whole Walker family package, which would be cheaper than
4: Walker's
6: having Madge.
4: Walker's on. Multiple Walkers on.
6: Can you imagine? Ooh. Is there any chance that could possibly ever happen, or am I daydreaming?
4: Well, only if Mal doesn't want it.
9: No,
4: he says fine.
9: Triple M Breakfast.
7: Barnaby Joyce.
6: Sit down.
7: He has been doing the media rounds lately. You'll see a lot of him on the TV screen. He's doing a lot of that chat room stuff, you know, where the host asks 3 questions and then they respond and give their opinions. He's been doing a lot of social media videoing at the moment. And he had a young journalist who went out and visited him on his farm. Of course, he was wearing his hat like a good country man should. And she had a round of rapid fire questions for him, you know, where you just give them one word and they have to give a one word response.
6: Oh, this is dangerous quite often.
7: It's always good fun. Let's see how Barnaby went. She first asked about current political leaders.
11: Albo.
12: Melons.
11: Donald Trump.
12: Powerful.
11: Daniel Andrews.
12: Socialist.
11: Pauline Hanson.
12: Straight down the barrel.
11: Melons.
12: Embarrassment.
7: So he started there. A couple of controversial topical issues that are in the media at the moment, if you've been watching the news. Then some that he favoured, you know, like they're his...
6: Oh, they kept going.
7: Well, on his side of the, I guess, the lean to the left or to the right, maybe.
11: Angus Taylor.
12: Nice guy.
11: Gina Reinhart.
12: Successful.
11: Immigration.
12: Careful.
11: Renewables.
12: Rubbish.
6: Teeth. Rank.
7: Teeth. He doesn't have great teeth, does he?
6: Head. Purple.
7: Last round of rapid fire
4: questions.
7: Did
4: you go from red to purple?
6: His head is more purple than red, isn't it?
7: Beetroot-esque.
6: Yeah.
7: Barnaby. Beetroot. Yeah.
6: Yeah, he didn't do that, did he?
7: No, he didn't. Oh. He did this.
11: Victoria.
12: Basket case.
11: LGBTQIA+.
12: Why don't we just put H in there, heterosexuals, and everybody's covered?
11: China.
12: Dangerous.
11: And last one, barking dogs.
6: Stella.
7: Sit down.
6: Stella. Oh, is Stella. That the name of
7: That's the name of the dog. Stella. Stella. Stella. But, you know, you know, the LGBTQI plus A.
6: I didn't know there was that many. Is there a few extra ones?
7: Let me get it right. LGBTQIA plus H now is added because, of course, they are.
13: 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I think we're one of the gayest parties in Australia.
7: Yeah, he wants to be included. You know, don't leave us out, too. We all want to be a part of it. Will you be going to the Mardi Gras Barnaby, though? Absolutely not, he said.
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3: Yeah, we're going to find the ugliest dog in Brisbane. We want to reward said dog and the owner that cares for that ugly pooch with thousands of dollars worth of prizes. A spot has just opened up for the parade at Ballymore tomorrow.
4: Tell everyone what happened.
2: Triple M, the Swollen Testicle Network.
3: We have to rule out Princess P.
4: Now, let's remember, Princess P was a Great Dane.
5: A homosexual Great Dane.
3: Yeah. According to
5: their owner. Yeah. Mm.
3: So, Swollen Testicle, under vet's orders, sadly, has been stood down. So, a spot has opened up. Get your ugly pooch to us, DMs, that's dog messages, on Triple M Brisbane Instagram and Facebook.
4: Hey, ugly is only skin deep, and whereas...
5: Beauty is in the eye of the beholder, are you saying, Marto?
4: Thank you. And a lot of these dogs are much loved. I think we're talking to Coco the Crack Rat's owner in the next hour or so.
3: Listen, enter if you want, but Coco the Crack Rat's paying $1 to win. Unbeatable.
4: Oh no, there'll be an uglier dog than that somewhere.
3: Oh, surely. Look at it.
5: Just anyway. Her little face, like her eyes. She looks so sad.
4: We can't be laughing at it without
5: she
4: pointing.
5: Looks lost.
4: Where can people see that when they get to work?
5: On Instagram.
4: Or
5: Facebook.
3: It's an icy dog.
5: She's cute.
4: Can we run it right now? Because a lot of people go, talk to their dog, hello, what do you want? And they think their dog can talk back to them, correct? And we're surrounded by talking dogs in the media and stuff. Like, have you got any? What about Brian?
6: Who's Brian? Whip.
4: Family
6: guy. Cool Whip. Cool Whip. Cool Whip. Cool Whip.
4: See?
6: Cool Whip. Cool Whip. You're eating hair.
3: That's a dog and a baby talking.
4: Yeah. That's a dog and a baby talking. You're right, from Brian, cartoon. From Family Guy. Yeah. What else have you got there? You got
7: Start
4: Big Dog.
7: Talking. Great rocket. You ain't talking, eh?
8: A restaurant.
7: Not even for a juicy space burger?
4: Yeah! Okay,
3: right out of the 1960s.
4: Bingo and Bluey, have you got that?
9: Yeah. Use your words, Bingo.
10: Can we have a coin for the claw thing?
9: Can we have a coin for the claw thing? Huh?
10: Please.
9: There you go.
4: And we had a stoned Great Dane. Remember
5: Scooby Doo?
4: Thank you.
3: Here's Scooby Doo.
4: Marijuana. Ruby, Ruby, Roo.
11: Scooby Doo.
5: Raggy?
4: It's time.
3: Talking dogs. Do you want them on the phone? You want a dog talking on the phone?
5: We have Brian the bird guy who normally puts his birds on who talk to us sometimes.
4: Has he got a talking dog?
5: I'm just saying. Like, we've had talking birds on the show. It's time we brought...
4: A lot of people think their dog can talk. I want to front up right now. There's a big prize.
5: You know when they're in trouble and you go, that was naughty, and they go...
11: Scooby-dooby-doo.
4: I remember we did this with talking birds ages ago.
3: Well, that's
4: and
3: the baking.
4: Some bloke rang up.
3: The bake you used was talking birds, and here he is, Brian. Here he is.
4: Oh, Brian.
3: Yeah, talking bird guy.
4: Brian. From
12: mate.
4: Is that you
12: going,
4: from
12: mate?
4: Tambo? Yeah, Tambourine Mount. Hey, mate, I remember years ago we put out the tour. This is years ago, and you rang up and you couldn't get your birds to talk. Are you telling me you got a talking dog?
12: Yeah, mate. Yeah, they copy the birds, you see. And they, they just don't shut up. They're always talking to the birds now. Eh?
4: Is that a dog or a bird we can hear in the background?
12: That's a dog.
5: Everyone just... Brian, can we just have a little listen to what the dog / bird has to say?
12: Okay. Say hello. Come on, mate. Say hello.
4: Brian, if you can get your bird dog to say woof, can you get it to say woof?
12: Say woof. Come on. Come on. Good boy. Come on. Good boy.
5: Can it say Triple M?
12: Woof. Come on.
3: Bark. Anything dog-like.
12: Oh, that's close to it.
5: That's the closest it's going to get.
4: We'll put you in the draw for those Dolphins tickets, Brian.
5: Kelly.
3: No,
5: right. Kelly and Regent's Park. Good morning.
13: Good morning.
5: We threw the line out. You reckon you've got a dog that talks, potentially?
13: Yeah. She'll talk along with us, so it's not words, but it is
8: when we sing Happy Birthday, she'll sing her version of Happy Birthday as well.
5: A singing talking dog.
4: Do you want us to sing or are you going to kick it off, Kel?
8: Oh, well, look, I'd love you guys to join in, but I can give it a go.
5: Can I ask, Kelly, what sort of dog are we talking? How old? What is it? What's its name?
8: Her name's Skylar. Mm-hmm. She's about 10, 11 years old, mm-hmm. and she's like a Ridgeback mix.
5: Okay, and you've had her since she was a pup, or did you adopt her?
8: No, we've had her, since she was about 6 weeks old. We got her on our son's fourth birthday.
4: When did you first find out that Skylar could talk?
5: Sing.
8: Well, we would say things like when we would sing Happy Birthday with like nieces or nephews or family members, she would come running over to the phone, like, you know, we'd all get on the phone and sing together.
4: All right,
8: she'd
4: come running over.
5: Now you've got
3: old build up.
5: You got Skylar there.
4: Two, three.
3: Go on, go. Yeah. Go.
8: Happy birthday to you.
3: Are you happy? You've got it, mate.
5: How long have you been doing radio for?
3: Too long.
4: Kelly or me?
5: No, you, Marto. 25 years you've been doing radio. Imagine, this is what you're throwing up.
4: But can you imagine? Kelly, would you say that she sang there or talked?
8: Absolutely. You could hear Happy Birthday so clearly.
5: She's barking in the background.
4: Okay.
3: Kelly, you're going to the Dolphins. Well done.
8: Thank you so much. I had to help you out.
4: I mean, I preferred the bird dog.
5: At least her dog barks and is not told to shut up. Poor Barnaby's dog. Could you imagine if Barnaby's dog tried to talk?
4: Thanks, Kel. Thanks for helping, Kel.
3: Barnaby's a bit slow as well.
5: We're all adults. We should be ashamed of ourselves.
3: Yeah,
5: have a good look at yourself when you go home tonight.
4: 133353. The lines remain open if you've got a talking dog.
3: No, we're
4: not finished with this.
3: River Fire, you want to be there. Only call about River Fire. No more talking bird dog things. Never happened.
13: Triple M Breakfast.
5: What is the thing is the Iowa State Fair, and it's always fun. I know we're doing the sounds of the supercars a little bit later in the show to win your way out to Ipswich.
4: Did the sounds of our Ecker last week for
5: sounds
4: prizes.
5: Sounds of the Ecker. What about this for sounds? The chicken calling competition. Let's start with third place.
3: Is this the same place that did husband calling?
5: They do.
3: Remember that? Just women yelling at the house.
5: Just women yelling out. Second place, is the chicken calling?
4: If you're a chicken, do you go, geez, I'm keen to see her.
5: I'd be running away if I was that chicken. Number one, there was someone better. The Iowa State Fair chicken calling winner is...
3: That's poor. Second place is better than that.
4: Come on, ladies, let's
5: eat. She actually sounded like a chicken. But it's not just up to the ladies in the chicken calling. What about the husbands in the turkey competition?
3: Oh, no. What's this, third place?
4: Oh, my God.
3: Most powerful nation on earth.
5: Oh, America. God, love them. That's third place?
4: Yeah,
5: second place?
3: Yeah, 1 second. Guinea pig.
4: What's this one?
5: Like a bird or something. Sounded like an eastern coal that I had out my window one morning. First place in the turkey competition.
3: Happy Thanksgiving.
5: Yeah, weird. They have a best legs competition. They had most tanned legs, palest legs, most muscly legs, skinniest legs. There's all sorts of weird stuff going on over in America. How good is it?
3: All right, now we need a talking
4: dog.
3: Makes
4: me hungry, though.
3: We need a talking dog on the show up next, apparently,
5: Marto. Want some chicken or turkey?
3: 1-3-3-5-3.
4: Somebody say KFC?
13: Triple M Breakfast.
4: I know we've been talking about the Swans sex scandal, everywhere. Yeah. It'll be everywhere today as they keep investigating.
3: Even saying sex scandal, just careful.
5: I think it's just
3: a scandal.
5: Assault. We're not sure what.
3: But even, it's just an incident.
5: Okay. An incident.
3: Yeah, alleged incident.
5: Alleged incident.
3: Because you've already been put, can I just say to everyone who's joined us now, thanks for your company, Marto's been put in the bin, I think, three times, Margo.
14: On report.
5: What's the saying? Guilty before innocent?
4: Innocent before guilty.
5: Yeah, you want them to remain whoever they are, players, to have a fair trial, not a court of the public.
4: I haven't prosecuted them at all. We just spoke honestly and allegedly about the whole
5: incident. We don't know the details. No. Who's in the right, who's in the wrong.
4: You know who's been in trouble lately is Albo with the business
5: with the
4: about
5: melons.
4: The melons and shagging Kylie and all that. Mm. He got...
3: No.
4: We.
3: did he?
4: Well, no, he made a comment because he doesn't
5: want to buy. Well, everybody else, Tanya Plibersek and
4: Elbo doesn't want to buy into it.
5: Oh, he doesn't.
4: Oh, no, he made it quite clear.
5: I'm just looking at the Japanese minister was.
3: I'm looking at news.com.
5: Not very happy about it.
3: Sorry, there's no record of Elbo saying anything publicly on any of the news.
5: Well, he's probably said enough,
4: that's
5: really.
4: That's why I'm considered such a super sleuth that I can pick up audio that other people don't.
5: Secret microphones have been out and about again, have they?
4: Correct. Here's Elbo going, no, nothing to do with me.
14: In regard to the sordid, silly swans sex scandals, I won't make any comment because I hate saying S's.
4: Okay.
3: Now, I've already put simple you in the that. Bin three times.
4: But you can't put me in the bin for that.
3: No.
4: Anyway, I'm walking. I'm going.
15: Just go.
4: I will.
15: Just go.
4: I will.
3: Get out. Get out.
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8: G'day, it's Tex Walker from the Crows.
5: Come on.
18: Tex.
9: Tex will play 300 games. That sounds a lot like
5: oh my God.
9: Would walk 500 miles.
5: Oh.
8: I was going to say, is it just me or is, when that song comes on, do you stomp your feet and hang in the air?
5: Absolutely. Well, that's the one we did
9: more than Modra. More than John Cook.
5: Stiffy John Cook.
8: He's coming over this weekend, Stiff.
9: Is he?
8: Yeah.
9: What, for the game?
8: Yeah.
9: Coming to see the big Texan play against GWS.
8: Can't wait to see him.
9: Lucky you didn't go to Perth because you didn't play over there. Tell us about the plan, why you didn't play and why you travelled over there with the team.
8: Yeah, so the plan was always not to play the Perth game. And I get the noise around me going to Perth. Nixie and I had a good conversation about staying around the group. Obviously, after the week that I had retiring, and it was quite an emotional week, I was really keen to get away and get out of Adelaide just to take a big, deep breath and hang around the boys, as I don't know how many more I'll have of those.
5: Yeah.
8: So that was the main reason for it. And it's interesting because a lot of people say, you shouldn't travel. Well, guess what? When there's a four-day break, most of the AFL jump on a tin bird and get away. So
5: You would have been doing that anyway. You would have been doing something like that.
8: Yeah.
5: Or in the car with the kids for a few hours, everyone's you know, like it would have been exhausting no matter what you did.
8: It was non-issue for mine. Yeah. It was good to be around the boys and watch them play some really, really good footy. I thought the boys were outstanding on the weekend. Obviously, we didn't get the result that we wanted to, but we spoke yesterday and it was back to, you know, the way we wanted to play. And we'd probably walk out of that game with, there'd be 10 to 12 guys that put their hand up and go, nah, I want to be better. And we're, three goals away from the best team. So,
5: and they played really...
8: Some really, really good signs, Loz. And we're looking forward to, you know, keeping this momentum going into Giants this week. And wherever we end up over finals, we want to just keep this ball rolling.
9: How do you get those 10 to 12 players in form, Tex? It's been one of those years where there's always been blokes a little bit out of form. There's only probably been less than a handful of games where the Crows have been really close to their best. So it's sort of time now to get into form and make a name for yourself.
8: Well, it comes from within, doesn't it, Roo? You've got to find a way as an individual, and if boys around them can help them, then that's what we'll do. So, yeah, it's a great sign. It's a glass half full way of looking at it, and I reckon we're in a great position to launch into finals after this weekend against the Giants.
9: Well, you'll be back. Alex Neil Bullen should be back, and you can make a case for Wayne Miller being up there with the most important players in the side with Dawson and Rankin, the way they're playing at the moment. But Wayne Miller's ball movement from halfback is really important. As long as he gets through training Wednesday, he'll be back as well.
8: Yeah, and people don't really talk about his ability to defend as well. He never gets beaten, Junior, so, we're really pumped to have him back, and Nibbler and myself as well. So
9: it will be the best side the Crows have had on the deck all year, I think, because just about every game they've had 5 to 6 to 7 to 8 players out. This week you've basically there'll be no one injured, will there?
8: I'm
5: about to kick a door off its
9: doesn't mean you're
5: going to
9: win.
5: Like,
9: well, it doesn't mean you're going to win at all. But
5: I know, but it gets
9: you know what it does mean? There's no excuses, Loz.
8: We're in a position to, as I said, have a best crack at the Giants this weekend, and we've got a good side on the field, but that means nothing unless we can stick to the way we want to play and have 23 blokes playing their role, Roo. It becomes quite influential, and we're looking forward to a massive opportunity Saturday night.
9: James Borlase's got a bit of a smile on his face after signing a deal. The lad's been made to earn it after all. He was born in Egypt. Tell everyone about
8: that.
9: Did
8: you know that, Loz?
5: That's awesome.
8: Yeah.
5: I've never been, and I would love to go.
9: Port Adelaide people don't think it's awesome, because that's why he's at the Crows. His dad was a premiership player for Port Adelaide, and he should be playing for Port Adelaide, but because he was born in Egypt... And he fell in our zone for
0: Egypt's in our zone.
8: Yeah.
9: There's rules about where you're born and how you can get players.
0: Yeah. On one side of the Nile, we've got the Crows, and on the other side...
9: Little loophole.
8: Yeah. I think we're finally getting Big Daz over the line to be a Crows supporter too.
9: James Borlase's dad.
8: Dad, yes, James Borlase's dad. So, he's a ripper, Boz. The boys absolutely love him. And to see his development and growth over the past sort of, 2 years has been unbelievable. And he's playing on the best defender every single week and absolutely lapping it up. And he's doing a great job for us. So it's a great reward for what he's been able to do the last few years.
9: What about on the flip side? A lot of speculation about Nick Murray and Jordan Butts. How does that affect the locker room?
8: Yeah, look, another two guys that are very well loved within the locker room. It's one of those things that you love both of them, but you understand that they've got to put their own careers ahead of everyone else's. So, we'd love to have both of them around and have them fit and healthy, but they've got to do what's best for themselves. Yeah. So, I'm sure we'll find out what happens over the next however long.
9: Did you hear about Loz getting caught with her pants down?
0: I was on the toilet and the door swung open. It was bad.
9: He heard. It was in the car. I heard.
0: Apparently, you've got a story that'll make me feel better, though.
8: Yes, I do, Loz.
0: Because I like when I go through something traumatic. I think sharing is good because...
8: Being vulnerable.
0: Yeah, you realise you're not alone.
8: Yes.
0: So I like to force it out of people with prizes and go, I'll give you tickets to something. Tell me that you did it too.
9: You can give Tex some tickets to the Royal Adelaide show next for Tex, telling us all about his nudity in his life. We'll find out more with the big Tex and next.
3: It's true. Triple M. Come
18: on. Tex.
9: All right, we got the big Tex Walker in. He's been a suspect in who kidnapped Ditsy.
8: No comment.
9: No comment there. But you did hear about Loz getting caught with his pants down earlier on today. Have you got a situation where you've been caught?
8: So, you were saying that it was me that was nude. It wasn't actually me that was nude.
0: Oh, it was a friend, was it?
8: Yeah, it was a friend. Myself and a few of my mates, we'd gone up to Byron Bay for a footy trip, and we'd had a few Darren Jarmans the night before.
9: Yeah.
8: And we woke up the next morning, and most of us got up and said, righto, let's go to Brekkie. We need to hurry up and go to Brekkie. One of our mates was dragging the chain, so he was in a bit of a rush, chucked his gear on, and he was a bit excited down under, Loz. So what he did was tucked it up in the top of his pants. Tucked it up in the top of his pants so it wasn't poking outwards.
0: And we started
8: walking to Brekkie, and it was pretty hot that morning. So I was the only one in front of him on the way to this cafe. So he'd said, I'm going to take my shirt off. So as he's taking his shirt off, I've turned around, and it was hanging out the top.
0: No. Good for him, by the way.
8: And there were people walking past the other way, which I'm sure would have seen how excited he was.
9: Put you off your tucker. That
8: We turned. We didn't go to the cafe. We turned around, went home. It was disgusting.
0: Yeah, that is. Surely you can feel things.
8: Well, you know when you wake up and you're sort of in a rush, you're still half asleep. I think that's what occurred. And
0: I don't know how you guys walk around with them things. They're just.
8: Oh shit! I laughed.
0: That was funny.
8: I had tears in my eye.
9: Yeah.
8: But that was my story. So it wasn't me nude, but one of my mate. It was my best mate.
9: Was your best mate.
8: Yeah.
9: You sacked him after that.
8: Nah, I still love him. Still love him.
0: Incredible scene.
9: Were you barracking for Port Adelaide on the weekend when playing Melbourne?
8: I was.
9: We need to barrack for the Western Bulldogs this week or Richmond. Who else is there that we need an upset with? West Coast Eagles to beat Hawthorn. So there's a few results to go the Crows way and to beat GWS.
0: How many miracles
8: come on, boys, help us out.
9: That's what happens, Loz. You're getting desperate.
8: No.
9: You got a joke for us, Texan?
8: Yeah. How do you get a country girl's attention?
9: I'm glad you didn't stuff that right up.
0: Yeah. Look, I don't know.
9: How do you get a country girl's attention?
8: A tractor.
0: Oh!
9: Good on you, Texan. Still running good gags, mate.
8: Good on you, team. Thanks for having me.
9: And good luck on the weekend, and we'll catch you next week.
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9: Oh, Loz, you were telling us yesterday that we went out to a lunch for work last week, and on your way there you had to go via the train station and you got caught in a very tricky situation.
0: Now, the train station is a bit like an airport loo in that the door is really far away from the toilet.
9: Right.
0: Because people have, like, suitcases and stuff. They give you a bit more room in there. Yep. Close the door. Yep. Switch the lock, hang my bag on the back of the door.
1: Beautiful.
0: And the door is opening and my handbag has unlatched the lock on the door. You can imagine. Anyway, and I'm sitting there covering everything up with my hands and sort of pushing my leg forward and trying to touch the door.
9: Any people walking past?
0: Well, two teenage girls. They had like cool hair with pink streaks in it, and one of them had a nose ring, and I was like, all right, this could be bad. You know, these girls could take a photo of me or something here, you know what I'm saying? But never judge a book by its cover, because they went, oh my God, are you okay? And then they pulled the door closed for me, and I said, thanks, girls. And they stood there and held the door while I finished my wee, and we all sat there in silence while we listened to me pee, and they held the door, and then I pulled my pants back up and went out there.
9: Then you come to lunch.
0: I just want to say thank you to the sound man for not using a pee sound effect. I actually really expected that. And
3: or something.
0: Thanks, Sam. Yeah. Oh, fart. Can you imagine?
9: Women don't.
3: What
9: do
3: if
9: that.
3: He went rogue like that?
0: I don't think I'd ever forgive him. Anyway, it happens sometimes, things like that. And there's not much you can do about it except think about it for the rest of your life every night when you're falling asleep. And I wouldn't mind hearing from people. Have you ever been caught with your pants down at, or, you know, just a bit of accidental nudity? There's nothing more horrendous, particularly in public or when someone like a mother-in-law sees, you know, it's just, have you ever accidentally oh yeah, Rue,
9: I've got a list of things. Sarah got, showed a screenshot of herself nude in the shower in front of my dad, was on the couch with the boobies out and all sorts of
0: things. When Tommy got hold of the phone?
9: Yeah, Tom took a photo of Sarah in the shower and then she uploaded it onto the big screen TV. My old man said, look at it. Dad said, lucky it's a bit foggy, Sarah. I had my old fella flop out on in the middle of a football game, and I won Tool
0: of the Week. Very good.
9: Yeah, there's only probably a million people watching that. So
0: when that happened, did you know it was happening at the time? Yeah, you felt the breeze.
9: I had to make a decision between sort of trying to tuck it in while I was running or use two ends to mark the ball.
0: You chose the team.
9: No, I tucked in with one hand and marked it with the other.
0: Oh, wow.
9: I had to try. I had to make a decision.
0: You can have it all.
9: No, well, you can try to.
0: I only asked that because once I was at Bunnings and I saw him crouching down, and this is burnt in my memory because I was a kid. He had on like really short shorts. You know the ones, the runner shorts that cut up really high on the side?
9: Yeah.
0: Skinny legs. And he was crouching down to get something off the floor, and his whole everything, junk and everything, was hanging out.
9: Yeah, they can.
0: But it was touching the ground, Roo.
9: What?
0: It was, and he didn't notice.
9: He might have liked it.
0: Well, this is what I'm thinking. Was he like, that's nice. It was a warm day. But I've always, since that moment, I thought, well, maybe you just can't tell when things are dangling. But
9: I reckon you could feel it. Yeah, I'm pretty certain you could feel it dangle. I always wear jocks with them as well, just to make sure.
0: Balls are guaranteed.
9: 133353. When have you been caught with your pants down, or you know,
0: your top off, or anything? Just some when you've accidentally flashed or been caught. You know, it's just woeful. I want to not be alone.
9: All right, let's head to Victor Harbour. G'day, Ellie. Have you been in Loz's position?
2: Morning, Loz and Rue. Yeah, but this one was kind of my fault.
0: Okay.
2: I was a little bit boozy.
0: Okay.
2: But I can promise you, Loz, that eventually you do laugh.
0: Okay.
2: You do feel better about it.
0: When you stop.
2: So I was doing wedding dress shopping.
0: Yep.
2: With my bridesmaids. We'd been out for like a boozy lunch. There was champagne at like every stop. And there was this one, like it was a big princess dress that I'd just tried on for shits and giggles.
0: Yeah.
2: And then getting out of it was a bit difficult, and I don't know if you've ever been into like some of those showrooms and they've got, you know, the curtain cubicles and stuff, but getting out of this dress and a little bit drunk, I fell backwards out of the dress and landed on the showroom floor just in my underwear, so kicked out like
0: in a bridal.
2: Make for a great story later.
9: Wedding night speech. Good on you, Ellie.
0: Yeah, see this dress? You don't know what I went through to get it.
9: See what you've created here, Loz. All these sort of stories are getting dragged out.
0: If you've just tuned in, the door swung open on the toilet in the train station when I was sitting on it and got caught peeing by a couple of teenagers.
9: Pants around your ankles?
0: Pants around the knee. Look, it could have been worse. You know, I sometimes wear body suits and you have to take them off completely, right? So you're just nude on the toilet. It's terrible, terrible, very vulnerable. could have been so much worse. And I shudder to think, thank God I wore the top I wore. Anyway, I want to hear from people who've been caught flashing or a little bit nude in public.
9: All right, we've had some good reaction on the text line. Jamie from Ranella said, I was at the in-laws one night, got up at 1 a.m. for a drink of water, so he's just feeling the wall, walking out there because it was in complete darkness. Next minute, he's felt his mother-in-law in the kitchen, both standing there naked. He said breakfast the next day was a little bit interesting. He went back to bed and his mum, his missus said, are you okay? He said, I think I've just felt your mum in the nude in the kitchen. That was a bit of an odd one.
0: Oh, you never recover.
9: No.
0: You never recover.
9: Christy from Woodcroft said that she thought her workmate had gone home, but she was caught full stark as after getting out of the shower, strolling through the kitchen, and the workmate had just gone out for a ciggy out the back and was watching her walk through the kitchen full starkers.
0: Oh,
9: this one,
0: God,
9: I can completely picture because we've all been to Wet and Wild with the kids at some stage. Not all of us, but a lot of people have.
0: Uh-oh.
9: They all went down the slide at the same time. Kids, wife, husband, all, you know, there's about four or five
0: one. Yeah.
9: Got down the other end. All the wife's swimsuit had come completely off and everything was hanging out everywhere. So.
0: I mean,
9: towel, please. Let's go to Woodville North. G'day, Stephen. Have you been
1: How
9: caught?
1: You,
9: you been caught in the news?
0: G'day, mate.
1: Yeah, mate. Yeah, playing eight ball at the Finsbury Hotel. The brother-in-law decided to deck me. Thursday night, full bar, late 80s.
9: And what happened?
1: That was nice. everything come out.
9: Oh, no.
1: No jocks. No jocks.
9: No jocks.
0: Commando.
9: No jocks.
0: What kind of pants are you wearing? Not jeans, surely.
1: No, trackies.
0: Yeah, that's fair. Yeah.
9: The old tracky dacks are down. All right, Steve.
0: Steve.
3: I saw his billards.
0: Oh, yeah. Hamish.
9: All right. It looks like you're not the only one caught with your pants down.
0: Thanks, guys.
3: Triple one.
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2: Now, when bad things happen to you and you work in radio, there's a sort of, you've got a two brains going. You've got, I can't believe this is happening. And then you've got the other brain going, shit, this is good content. and that was what happened to me on Friday. We had a charity lunch, which we were going to for work, and it was for Puddle Jumpers Backpack for Kids and Catherine House, and it was at Station Road, and our boss Vicky had organised it and raised a bunch of money, which was awesome. And I got there early, which never happens to me in any, it's never happened in the past, but I had enough time to run to the loo in the train station because it was sort of walking through there.
3: Right.
2: To get through. I thought, yeah, I won't get to the event and then have to say, sorry guys, I've just got to run to the loo, go before. I thought, gosh, this life feels good at being organised. Just pop into the train station loo. Now, the train station loos are a bit like an airport loo in that the door is really far away from the toilet.
3: Right.
2: Because people have, like, suitcases and stuff. They give you a bit more room in there,
3: yep,
2: which is fine. Didn't think too much of it. Go in, hang my bag, close the door,
3: yep,
2: switch the lock, hang my bag on the back of the door.
3: Beautiful.

0: Now, what I don't realise is that my bag then rests where the lock is, okay? So I sit down and I start to pee and I start to hear a noise and I look up and the door is opening and my handbag has unlatched the lock on the door. And I'm...
1: How far away? You can't reach over and push it.
0: Try to reach out my leg. Won't touch the door.
1: Too far away.
0: Too far away. And I'm going, oh, God. Oh, God. Oh, God.
1: Did you just
0: God.
1: Say something?
0: I said, oh, no. Oh, no, no, no, no, no. And there's people in there, Roo. There's lots of people in this toilet. But nobody's walked past just yet. And I go,
1: oh,
0: please.
1: So someone hasn't pushed it. Just the wind's opening it.
0: It's just the weight of my handbag has changed the street. Do you know what I mean? Like
1: right,
0: it's just slowly opening. And I'm sitting.
1: Oh, I've got a couple of questions, but it's not appropriate.
0: No. I was, yeah. You can imagine. Anyway, and I'm sitting there covering everything up with my hands and sort of pushing my leg forward and trying to touch the door.
1: Any people walking past?
0: Well, two teenage girls with backpacks and sort of not the kind of teenage girls that normally, I'll be honest, I'd be a little bit, I'm scared of them because I find teenagers really intimidating.
1: Yeah.
0: They had like cool hair with pink streaks in it and one of them had a nose ring and I was like, oh, sweet, look.
2: Mean girls.
0: Yeah, and in that moment, time sort of slows down and you can go, all right, this could be bad. You know, these girls could take a photo of me or something here, you know what I'm saying? But never judge a book by its cover because they went, oh, my God, are you okay? And then they pulled the door closed for me.
1: Oh, that's
0: and
1: nice.
0: I said, thanks, girls. And they stood there and held the door while I finished my wee. And we all sat there in silence while we listened to me pee. And they held the door. And then I pulled my pants back up and went
1: out
0: there.
1: And you come to lunch.
0: I think about seven people walked past before that who saw it and didn't help me. And yeah, it was truly horrifying. And I just want to say, you know, I understand that you do make the loo a little bit bigger, but I think you need to do it the average human leg length distance from the toilet because what do you do?
2: Yeah, these things
0: you can't stand up.
2: Yeah,
0: maybe there's nothing
1: check
0: you can
1: the
0: do.
1: The lock's actually shut.
0: Well, or move the bag hanger to the wall. You know what I mean? Like, because that, it was almost like by design.
1: Common.
0: It just, I hung my bag, the bag sat, and it just flicked the switch.
1: Yeah. It's just, I think it's just one of those things, Loz. I don't know if you can blame them for that one.
0: It's my fault. It was me. And I think when you go through something like that, you go through these 12 stages of grief, don't you?
2: Yeah, yeah, for sure.
0: I think I'm still at anger, to be honest.
2: Okay,
0: I can't wait to get to acceptance.
2: Okay. That'll come.
1: How come you didn't tell us about this at lunch on Friday?
0: Well, I sort of didn't want to disrespect the fine people that, you know, we were raising money for charity. I didn't want to make people.
1: It would have been a good story up on the microphone.
0: Yeah. That was, when I was doing the, when I was doing the raffle. Just quietly.
1: Would have filled a bit of dead air in between the bits.
0: Yeah. That's right. Yeah.
1: By the way, I've got a story for you.
0: We've got Purple 14, and have you guys ever been to the train station toilets?
2: It's rude, it's a Loz, Triple M.
3: Triple M's rude, tits and Loz for breakfast.
0: Working from home is a contentious thing. Some people love it. Some people don't like it. Some people think it's good for business or bad for business.
1: I think in Victoria, Loz, they're just trying to mandate a rule that you have to allow them to do it a couple of days a week or something.
0: Well,
1: like a real serious policy.
0: I think it's, you know, some people say it kills the city, which I think we can agree it has changed, you know. But they're starting to notice that people aren't necessarily, they are actually quite productive when they're at home, even if they're missing out
1: sure
0: on
1: about
0: certain
1: that.
0: Things. Well, yes, they are, and it's not necessarily in the way.
1: Who are we asking?
0: They're doing all sorts of studies at universities and things on people putting Apple Watches on them, tracking their productivity with their work and everything.
1: Mm.
0: So one of the things they're finding is that the people who work from home really benefited from short micro breaks that you wouldn't get when you're at the office. So you might be sitting at your desk for 2 hours straight, and even though you're working hard, you're not achieving as much because your brain is exhausted, your eyes are tired from the screen, there's noise around you, ambient noise, someone keeps interrupting you with a question.
1: Well, they don't go and have coffee breaks and chat breaks at...
0: Not at the rate that... Not in the same way. So they'd have more like designated times where they would go.
1: Right.
0: Whereas at home, people were going whenever they felt like it. Whenever their body just needed it, they'd go to the loo, they'd go get a coffee, they'd go into the backyard, take the dog out for a wee, maybe put a load of washing on, only like a few minutes at a time. But what the studies show is that when they got back to their desk, they were much more productive, less stressed, and able to actually concentrate for that block of time and get more work done.
1: When I'm at home sitting at the table trying to do work, I get interrupted by the postie all the time. Delivering goods.
0: Right.
1: Yeah. So that would happen at most people's homes, wouldn't it?
0: Yeah, there'd be a bit of that. So that would be a couple of minutes a day. But it's more about the psychology of how do you get the most out of someone? When do they feel the best? And a lot of people don't really, you know, I suck in an office environment. It's not good for me. I do need to be around people. So it's a bit tough for me because I need to have sort of be inspired by people. But there's something about the office that drains the life out of me. Mm. My sister-in-law works heaps.
1: What about when you're home? Are you capable of focusing and working from home?
0: Mm-hmm. Not well. I need most of my jobs are creative. So the ones that my professional career jobs have been about collaboration. So it's better for me to be around people.
1: Right.
0: But if you're a data analyst or doing tech or whatever, and you don't need to have someone next to you to inspire you, or whatever, and you can get it done. I think that there's pros and cons to it. Mm. I think.
1: So is there any confirmed data about productivity, like 100% honest, non-biased research done about working from home and working in an office yet? Have we actually got anything?
0: I don't have any of it in front of me, but, not anecdotal. From what I've read here.
1: Who wrote that?
0: University of Queensland. Do I know want to publish this article? I don't know.
1: Half the articles we read now always got a slant for some
0: that's
1: reason.
0: That's a whole other conversation about, why would they, that's a good question, Rue. Why have they published this today? What's their
1: motivation? If you were starting up a business right now, would you rather your people work from home or work in the office? Seriously?
0: It depends on the business. But if it was a big corporation and I suddenly I'd want my employees to be the most productive that they could be and the happiest with most job, and I wouldn't want to just.
1: There's a lot of things to take into consideration in there with parenting and kids and driving in and parking.
0: From the mums I've spoken to, they've gotten back into work a lot sooner after maternity leave because they were able to work from home a few days a week.
1: Yep.
0: And so they were able to keep their jobs. And also not have to worry so much because they could put a load of washing on, they could get the chicken out of the freezer, they could take the dog out and do the things that their brain is half at home when they're at work because they've got to manage these two worlds. So it works for some people, but other people it doesn't. But I thought that was interesting.
1: Yeah. Gen Z are eating for convenience at the moment. Now, Gen Z are people born between 1997 and 2012, which makes them 14 years old up to 29 years old.
0: 29? Right?
1: So that's what we're talking about, I think, for Gen Z. They eat for convenience. One in three of them skip dinners. Doesn't sound like they really plan for their meals, which, if you're at the younger end of it, that's probably not hard to believe. But I wonder where that goes to when they get a little bit older. Do they change? Do they adapt? Does their lifestyle needs and responsibilities change or not?
0: I have a theory that it's two things. I think it's staying at home with mum and dad for a lot longer because, people are living at home with their parents till later now, and meals being done for you to a later sort of point in your life. So you're not necessarily cooking as much for yourself. You're not learning those skills. So then when you get out of the house, it's not a sort of ingrained thing and you just go, I'm just hungry. I just need to eat. So you're probably doing a lot of rotisserie chickens and bread and stuff like that and, simple stuff. And also if people are working, both parents now, if you're a Gen Zer that's in your late 20s and you're married and you've got a little kid, most people, both parents are working. Mum used to just be able to, she had a bit more time in the day because she was at home so she could cook and put a bit more effort in and, it's hard. I get sick of meal prep. I get sick of coming up with ideas too.
1: I'm sure everyone has forever. So the lad in the paper is a son of an Italian mum and dad, and his mum used to work two jobs and always have a meal every day. So no matter how hard they work, they always put a meal on the table. But
0: waiting for someone else to come and do it for him.
1: There's a bit of that. Yeah. A lot of Italian lads don't cook a lot.
0: I think a lot of people
1: get food prep for them.
0: Used to it being done for them, maybe by mum or dad. Hammerstein, Hamish, you told us something interesting off air.
2: Yeah.
0: That you have a very robust meal planning system at your house.
1: Yeah, so give us your family situation.
2: So I've got me, my wife Emily, and two girls at home, Ivy and Mia. One's a teenager, one's in primary school. And dinner was just a headache all the time. So I stepped in and I came up with this system, and it's a little bit convoluted, but it works really well. There's like a dinner Bible, and that's got all the meals that are in rotation that we eat all the time.
1: What do you mean? You can check in and find out what we're having on Wednesday night.
2: Well, essentially, we whip out the dinner Bible on a Sunday. All the meals are separated into categories. So you've got five categories: rice meals, pasta meals, meat and veg meals, meals that you eat with your hands.
1: What you plan Monday to Friday.
2: Yeah, and I plan out the whole week. We all get to pick a meal each. So that's like your meal, but it's like we all get one category as well. So it mixes things up. So you're
1: only
2: not having
1: for dinner?
2: Yeah, only for dinner.
1: Okay, yeah, cool.
2: Yeah. So we have the whole week planned out each night. Everyone knows who's cooking, you know, whether it's me or Em.
0: Incredible.
2: Yeah, and there's no doubling up, so it's not all rice and it's not all chicken, and it's like,
1: you know, other ingredients from someone else's meal and stuff.
2: No, we don't get that. It's not that prohibitive.
0: Who touched my sour cream?
2: But
0: that was the tacos.
2: What we do is we do cross the meals off. You know, as we go.
1: Who goes first? Like, who gets out of the four?
2: That's the thing. We've got a big spinning wheel as well. Oh, so you spin that, and that decides the category. No, we use one on the phone, but yeah.
0: You use a phone spinning wheel?
2: Yeah.
1: Sounds like fun, though.
2: Yeah, it is. It does make it a bit fun, and everyone gets up and about.
0: And I bet it makes grocery shopping really easy.
2: It does, because I handle that as well. So
0: can I ask, how many meals are in the Bible?
2: There's a lot.
0: Like,
2: that's a lot.
0: Over 20?
2: Yes. Oh, yeah,
0: oh,
2: absolutely.
0: Oh,
2: that's probably like at least 100 meals in
1: there. I might come and live at your gym. You're going to embarrass all
0: say,
1: of us.
0: Can I just say, Hamish, you should market this? The food Bible. And
2: the
0: everyone
2: the dinner Bible.
0: The dinner Bible.
2: Yeah, yeah.
0: And everyone can... That, and then you should have an app that is connected to Woolies or something, so people can order from the
2: This is growing.
0: Bible.
2: This idea
1: we
2: is growing.
1: We need to go deeper into your weirdness. You're in Matty Rao territory.
2: Wow.
1: Send me the tech. You've got two
2: girls
1: and a wife who works as well. So how does your house work?
4: It's a bit chaotic and not nearly as well planned.
1: No one's going to live up to that.
4: Oh, my God.
0: We should have finished on the food.
4: Yeah. So
1: you feel inadequate?
4: Yeah, a little bit. I cook a bolognese on Sunday, and we have that every second day during the week. And then on the other day...
0: I can't eat it anymore, Dad.
1: And you're not even an Italian family.
4: No, but...
0: This is going to be the most Anglo bolo you've ever seen.
4: Listen, what I can do is the bolognese, if they start getting bored of that, I throw a can of beans in and some Mexican spices, and it's Mexican night.
0: Chili.
4: Yes.
1: Wow.
0: The toucan slam.
4: We don't want bolognese. No worries.
1: Easy.
4: Problem solved.
0: Now, we have someone in the studio who is actually the only person here who this article's about.
2: I was hoping you were going to run out of time.
1: How old are you, Dom?
2: I'm 25.
1: Oh, you're right. The guts
2: I'm
1: of Gen
2: in,
1: Z.
2: I'm in Gen Z
4: This
2: territory.
4: Is a man who can't cook a cup of tea, by the way.
1: He used the water out of the tap.
2: I'm pretty sure this breaks when he logged.
0: Lano and Woodley came in and he asked for a cup of tea, and Tom just looked at him like... I don't know how to make it. That is one of the most incredible. Mm. So, Tommy, do you have any? And I know the answer, but I need to ask anyway. You don't cook, do you?
5: Not renowned for my cooking, no.
0: When you say not renowned, confirm.
5: No,
0: have
5: I
0: you
5: can't
0: ever
5: cook.
0: Cooked?
5: Okay.
1: Mum makes
4: basic,
1: dinner.
4: Very basic. Yes.
1: You're at home.
5: Yep.
0: Dad cook.
5: Mostly mum.
0: Mostly mum.
5: Yeah.
0: Will you
1: move out ever?
0: Learn.
2: Will you learn?
5: Will I learn? That was actually my New Year's resolution.
0: Was to learn how to cook.
5: And it's currently August.
0: Okay.
5: I haven't quite made a lot of progress on that. But
0: I actually think Triple M has a social responsibility to
5: teach
0: the young men of Adelaide how to cook.
5: Yep.
1: So would you reckon you'll move out at some point? Like, seriously, like
5: yes,
1: in the next few years?
5: Yes, that's movements in place, yes.
1: For how long?
5: What do you mean for how long?
1: Well, next year or the year after or 3 years?
5: Next year, yeah.
1: Okay, and then when you do that, and if you can't cook...
5: I'll be in a bit of trouble.
1: You'll be on Uber Eats.
0: People either get really fat or really skinny because they stop eating because they can't cook or they start ordering pizza every day.
1: You'll be ringing Mum for recipes, won't you? How do you do this?
5: And
1: we all did that.
5: I'll be ringing Mum and Hamish for recipes.
1: Yeah.
0: Step one, turn on the stove. Oh...
1: Mum!
4: How do you boil an egg? You've got to learn. It's a basic life skill.
0: Got to learn.
5: I'll come around to yours as well.
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14: 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Sydney's longest running breakfast team. Just don't ask how.
5: Good morning, Sydney. It is 2-for-1 Tuesday.
16: Oh, yes.
5: Woodsy has done 2 days, one left.
17: Ooh, man.
8: Oh, yeah.
5: It is
8: How's
5: fast.
8: It going?
16: It was going good up until you two knuckleheads in the morning yesterday.
8: Well, you held
16: the temptations were sickening, mate. And you just left it in front of me for the rest of the show.
5: It's still there.
8: Set the scene. Woodsy's doing a 3-day fast.
16: 3-day fast. I started on Sunday morning at 8:50.
5: Good stuff.
16: So I am nearly two days.
5: Nearly 48 hours.
8: Was dinner tough last night?
16: Oh, mate. It was shocking.
5: I tell you what, you were, considering you were scattered and starving, you were great on the agenda setters.
16: Oh, thank you.
5: You really set the agenda with just, Corey.
16: Me and him went at it.
5: Didn't you?
16: He just won't take whatever I say on board, will he?
5: Well, the thing is, he's a Triple M guy because his wife is Triple M royalty up there in Brisbane.
16: Really?
5: And I think he went for the job.
16: That's right, Margot, yes.
5: Yeah,
8: she got it over him.
5: I think she got it over him.
8: Oh, boy, that's awkward at home.
16: Why? Tell me about it.
8: Well, because you're trialling in secret when you're going for jobs. So then you're like, where were you from 12 till 3 this morning?
5: And what are you doing?
8: And apparently
5: Margot was like, I was chemistry testing for the job.
16: Ooh.
5: And he was like, I was training. Because he thought it was his.
16: I'll tell you what the hardest part about the agenda says. They brought in, Betty's Burgers before the show.
8: Oh, that's
16: the one week they're bringing food.
8: Yeah.
16: As my favorite. You know, I love burgers, man.
5: You know what they should do, bro?
16: What's that?
5: Bring in snakes and that. Put on the shoulders. Turn it into like the footy show.
16: Ooh.
5: Do you know what I mean? Yeah. They're fat.
16: Crack a fatty.
5: Let me know if you want any more ideas.
16: Give the fat a whack.
5: Give the fat a whack.
8: Well, don't give away too many ideas to them because we've got more temptations for you today.
5: Oh, yeah, we do.
8: Yeah, we're going to crack you on this stupid fast.
5: I tell you what.
16: What?
5: I cannot believe you got through our second temptation yesterday.
8: Me too.
5: The one today, mate. If you get through this.
16: How do we beat that second one?
5: Oh, what? We've beat it.
8: No, we're leveling up today.
5: If you get through this second one, my respect for you goes all the way up.
16: So what, I don't have your respect? Okay, Jesus Christ.
8: 4 out of 10.
16: Disgraceful.
5: Now you have my respect, pal. It's that time of the morning, gang, for our shifties when we can really skate close to the edge.
8: Oh, I love it. I mean, we already do fly close to the sun.
16: Oh, yes, we do.
8: But this is where we can really spread our wings.
16: Oh, yes, it is.
8: And go, sun, come at me.
5: Is that all you have, son?
16: While we're sunning.
8: Yeah.
5: Is that all you are made of, son? Well, speaking of sun, it's going to get hot here, guys.
8: Okay.
5: A suspicious. This has come across my desk. I only get information like this before.
16: What is it? Hit us up. Because you've got that look in your eye where you're looking at me, where you want to go. Where are we going?
5: A sex toy shuts down a city CBD in the US of A.
16: Okay.
5: I've heard enough. I said, lock that in for our next segment. A suspicious package brought Washington, D.C. traffic to a standstill after someone was seen putting a blue and black electronic device with wires coming out of it into a bin near a fire station. Fair enough. This is alarm bells, right?
16: Absolutely.
5: Bomb squad called, canine unit, roads were closed, CBD for 2 hours. Now, I was over in Washington about a month ago. It is where the president is.
8: Yeah, they take their security very seriously.
5: Next level, next level stuff. After a thorough investigation of the bin and people in and around the area, police discovered the dangerous device was an electric portable penis pump.
16: You're kidding.
8: Do they have wires coming out of it?
16: Wow.
8: So you plug it into a wall.
5: It looks like a NutriBullet.
16: Show us that photo.
8: It does.
16: Jesus, you wouldn't want to put that. It does look like a NutriBullet. Like you chop your penis off.
5: So hang on, how big's their penis?
16: I was about to say, how big does the mort go? Because wouldn't fit in there, would it?
5: I'd take half that size.
8: So what's it doing? Can you explain this to me? You've got wires, so obviously it's something you're plugging into the
5: charge.
8: Wall.
16: I guess it's
8: what does it do?
16: I guess it's
8: so it sucks that hard that it needs a generator.
5: I'm going to be honest. I'm going to throw this out there.
8: Mm.
5: I don't know. I've never seen one.
16: Actually,
5: I've always laughed at them.
16: Same.
5: But I assumed a penis pump was like a bike pump or when you're pumping up a footy.
16: I thought it was like a plunger.
5: Like a plunger.
8: And that's what
5: you put that on your old fella and you go.
16: Yeah.
5: We pump it up, put some air in it and say, voila, baby.
16: Always wondered, does it stay that big for a while or does it like deflate?
8: But I don't know. I know nothing about them, but I'm curious.
5: They haven't mastered it.
16: You should put your penis in it, Kat. See how it goes.
8: Wouldn't be big enough.
5: Test it out. Oh, here we go, guys. Well done, production, listening.
16: Ooh.
5: The penis pump lasts 10 to 30 minutes.
16: Oh, that's crap.
5: You have sex 10 times.
16: Oh, mate. I'm not into that. You want at least something to hang around.
5: 10 to 30 minutes? Wait, what, are you going to have a half an hour shower?
16: Mate.
5: Why are you wanting that long? We're going to do 30 minutes of it.
16: It can also grow up to an inch larger in both length and girth.
5: Oh, I only want the length.
8: Only an inch. Yeah,
5: I'm sweet with length. The girth. I only want the length, guys.
16: Girth is okay, far. But not
8: length.
16: Are
8: you kidding? No, no, no. You want girth rather than length.
16: Oh, really?
8: Yes.
5: Okay.
8: I mean, speaking for the female perspective, as I don't give a rat's about length.
5: Oh, okay. Well, just me being me, knowing what I got, I want a little bit more length.
16: Oh, Jesus.
5: Okay. My girth's all right.
8: Okay. Oh, boy. All right.
16: All right. Wow.
5: For where I'm at.
16: I'll take both.
5: But it's because I've got skinny legs. It's all optics.
16: It looks like it's in portion.
5: It's in portion. And that's why you guys laugh at me for being a skinny little kid. But it makes it look bigger. Good morning, Sydney.
8: Oh, good morning.
16: Good morning.
5: For one Tuesday.
8: Yeah, baby. Still working on an opener where our man is chefing. Our man is chefing over there in the production booth.
16: Chef Beach Dog.
8: Chef Beach Dog. I reckon he'll have it for us. Well, maybe by 7:30. I don't want to put too much pressure on him.
16: Oh, yeah. So we've got an hour and a half.
5: I'm going to say by 8:30. I'm going to give him an hour of grace. But get ready for that.
16: What time be? He's giving us a thumbs up for 7:30, guys.
5: Huge show today, guys. We have a stacked show. Before we get into all of our nitty gritty, we've got our caller, which we announced 30 minutes ago. They just climbed in, with 1 minute to spare. What is it, 5:58 a.m.?
8: It's 5:50. So, yeah, literally I said 6:02. They have snuck in, so that works for me.
5: And we're essentially starting the show as talkback.
16: Very
5: today, guys.
16: Lucky. So, very lucky.
5: You're welcome, Sydney. Oof. So you don't have to change the dial to you know who, because we're going to give you some talk back here, because live on the air, who will receive a key to the Mazda BT50 is Jared Kelly from Spring Farm.
16: Yes!
17: Hey, guys, how are you?
16: Good. Good day, mate.
5: Hey, well done, mate. Just in the nick of time.
17: Yeah, thank you. Yeah, just got up and, someone let me know that you'd call my name, so here I am.
16: Oh, beautiful. Oh,
5: brilliant. Mate, what happened, mate? Did they knock on your door? The fans get there, bang, bang, bang. Jared,
17: nah,
5: come on.
17: Nah, mate, the old messenger. Bing,
5: bing.
17: I'm like, oh, I'm up. I'm up.
8: Okay, that's 10 of them.
5: I let
8: the first two go, but now there's 10.
5: That's right.
8: Yep.
5: We did as much as we could, and then we let the people with their pitchforks and lanterns do the rest. Good on you, mate. You need a new car?
17: I do. Yeah, well, yeah. Definitely need a use, that's for sure.
5: Okay, let's just say you do. All right, Jared. You could, the key's yours. You could open the car. Good on you, mate. Enjoy your week.
17: All right, thanks, guys. Thanks, love the show.
16: On you, brother.
5: Now, plenty happening in the world of sport. Obviously, NRL is our first and foremost sport where we focus, but we have to touch on this.
8: Yes.
5: Something happened yesterday allegedly involving some AFL players from the Sydney Swans. Now, police are investigating an alleged sexual assault involving Swans players down in Melbourne on Monday morning, so yesterday morning. The club is considering standing them down. Five players were questioned by police over the assault. There is no suggestion that any of these players under investigation are implicated by any wrongdoing, only that they have been quizzed by investigators. And the five of them drove home yesterday to Sydney and arrived last night. So that is a story that is...
8: It's developing.
5: Yeah.
8: There's a lot more information that needs to come out, so that we can properly understand it.
5: Yes. And so, you know, Sydney is our home. Sydney is our city. So when we know, Sydney, we'll let them know.
16: That's
5: when they
16: exactly
5: know,
16: right.
5: They'll tell us and we'll let you guys know. But we'll leave that there. But we've got a huge show ahead. Tim and Mel from the Cheap Seats coming.
16: Yes.
8: I love
5: now
8: them.
5: they were sending it at the Logies.
16: Remember when they come in this time last year?
8: Oh, well, they made the mistake last year of coming in on the Monday after the Logies.
5: Yes.
8: And poor Mel looked like she had one hell of a night terror. Like she honestly
5: drinks like the plane's going down.
16: Yeah. How good is it?
5: Because a lot of those TV guys and comedians, they start in the arvo.
16: Yep.
5: Right.
16: Well, you got there at 3:30, didn't you?
5: No, I'm talking about their days. Like their days during the week. They're not up. They got no reason to get up before lunchtime.
8: Nah. Why would you? So they've obviously gone, you know what, let's not do that again. We don't want to be doing press with a raging headache.
5: Yes.
8: So we'll do it on the Tuesday. So we look forward to having them in today.
16: I can't wait for this one.
5: I'm pretty sure they got on the piss again last night.
16: Did they?
5: Sure, yeah.
16: Oh yes.
8: I doubt it. Unless it was a hair of the dog, I doubt it.
5: No, they're celebrities. Celebrities get on the drink every night.
16: They can do what they want.
5: They can do what they want. When you're running the cheap seats, mate, you've earned the right to drink every night.
8: You know what I don't like is, you know how they follow them at 4 a.m. after the Logies, after party, and they're all getting into... I'm like, oh, I feel so sorry for them.
16: See the one with Sam Penn getting snapped?
8: Yeah, like, leave them alone.
16: If he wasn't partying at 4 a.m., I would be disappointed
5: in him. What do you mean?
16: Yeah. They snapped him going outside the casino getting a cab at 4 a.m.
18: Yeah, they're all walking out at 4 a.m. and they've no choice.
16: He won the gold logie. Yeah.
5: Coming out of the high rollers.
16: Let the man have a good time.
5: What, was he coming out playing some Baccarat?
16: Oh, who knows?
5: Was he?
16: Don't know.
5: We'll have a chat to him as well.
1: Watch all the best bits of Bo Ryan, Cad and Woodsy on Instagram. Follow at Triple M Instagram.
5: So I had the logie Sunday night.
18: Yes.
5: As you know, we had a
18: big, good on you.
5: We had a logie show yesterday.
16: You were looking fantastic, big man.
5: Thank you. Looked good, feel good. Felt great. A little bit tired yesterday and got back after our show and drove around the city listening to our show again like a psycho that I am, putting our little, nodding to myself saying, that was funny, Kat. But I received all the photos back yesterday afternoon from people at Channel 10 and some people from the Logies.
16: They're nice.
5: I'm like, well, have you got any of the photos? Because when you're there, you're not taking photos. Mm. You don't even actually really have your phone on the carpet. You sort of give it to your little
18: publicist or whatever.
5: With you. And I saw Nikki, one of our producers there. She was holding it for a bit.
16: She's looking great too.
5: So I've got like no photos, right? So they've sent all the photos back and I'm like, this is great. So at the Logies, as I explained yesterday, we met at a hotel in the city around the corner from here at Triple M. Spent an hour there. All the Channel 10 talent got together. I was with Georgie Tunney. I said, you and I versus the world on the red carpet. We probably had 50 photos. Gretel was there, Robert Irwin come for a little bit. Like everyone had their photos. And that's where you get your main photos because once you get there at the red carpet, you don't really know what you're going to get. You got to wait for ages. And I couldn't care less if I get a photo.
16: Mm-hmm. Mm.
5: So we're walking around, get our photos there. I was a bit in a bit of a rush when I got to the hotel with Channel 10 because my daughter had training for soccer. And it got delayed a bit. It's grand final week, so I took my suit down there, and I'm making excuses, but I was an hour late.
16: Yep.
5: So I was meant to be there for a couple of hours. I was only there for about 45 minutes. So I've got there, had to piss straight away. I've driven from Cronulla.
18: Of course.
5: Straight to the toilet.
16: Surprise, surprise.
5: They're all knocking on the door. Come on, Bowie, you're up next. Come on, man, you got to go. Bang, bang, bang, get all the photos. Great, go to the Logies, get all the photos, come back. Received them all yesterday. And I'm sitting there with Cara, my wife, looking at him as live. I go, that's a good one. Oh, that one's all right. Got my hand in my pocket. Because you probably one out of every three looks all right.
18: Yeah. You know what
16: it's like. Am I looking at my mouth closed?
5: Yeah, my mouth's closed. Yeah.
18: How's my stance?
5: Too tight. Yep. Look, my hand's on her head. And then my wife goes, oh, what about that? I go, what? She goes, look. And points down at my crutch and my zipper is undone.
16: Oh,
18: the entire time.
5: Every photo.
18: Oh my God.
16: Brilliant, big man.
5: And as I scroll.
16: Was that on purpose?
5: No.
16: Oh.
18: I thought it was convenience for when you go to the toilet.
16: Yes.
5: No, because I'm with like execs.
16: Jesus.
18: And no one told you.
5: Well, I was rushed out of the toilet onto
18: the carpet.
5: This is at the pre-stuff.
18: Right.
5: We've got a professional room set up with the Channel 10 and it's bang, bang. Like probably 50 photos.
16: Jesus.
18: Oh,
5: every single photo.
18: Undone.
5: Every single photo.
16: You were just showing that you wanted on, big man.
5: Well. And then the funniest thing is I'll put it up, right? And I go, okay, geez, that's. Because I remember going to the toilet after that and I just assumed it was already like, I don't know. I don't even know what I was thinking. But then the photos that I finally got back from the carpet, by now the fly's up because I've already pissed three times.
16: Yep.
5: You know better than anyone, Woods. You know when there's a fold in your pants?
16: Oh, it's great. You look great.
5: And it looks like you're...
16: I've had that in this studio, actually.
5: Yeah, you look like you got a bit of a Dirk Diggler
18: really
5: situation
18: packing.
5: On.
18: Yes.
16: You look like you are,
18: standing to attention.
5: That's right.
16: Well in the zone.
5: Cara goes, what? Oh, now look at the red carpet ones. You can see you. And she goes, that... Oh, no, that's not yours.
16: That's not you.
5: That's not your Roger.
16: It's not really that big.
19: We must find another brain. You're crazy.
20: It's time to test the statistical knowledge of Sydney's Brains Trust with a guy that's the complete opposite of a genius. It's time for Bo Knows.
18: Yes, solid prizes at this time for Bo Knows. We have on offer two tickets to Paul Kelly Live from King's Cross at the Potts Point Hotel, if you can get this stat correct.
5: Great prize.
18: Yes.
5: Today's stat / question.
16: Ooh.
5: 48% of single people want to know this about someone before the first date. What is it? Kat, coming at you, baby.
18: Ooh, I reckon I feel half like Woodsy and I would have the same answer for this.
16: Really? You
18: yeah,
16: reckon?
18: I would want to know.
5: Gambling problem.
16: No. Oh. You know, mate, mine's on that alley.
18: No, oh. Well, my really?
16: Yeah. No, I'm not up that alley.
18: Not up
16: I'm
18: that
16: another
18: alley.
16: One.
18: Okay. I would have said, have they been arrested?
16: Oh, no.
18: Have they done time?
5: Why?
16: Mine's the body count.
5: What?
18: Oh, is it?
16: I don't know how many times they've been here.
18: I don't want to know it. I do not want to know that.
5: You don't want to know? No, absolutely not.
16: No?
5: What, so you just meet Andre 3000?
16: No. I don't really care. Like, everyone's got their own past, but that's a lot of people want to know.
18: That would rattle me. Because if they said 50, I'd immediately go, is that a lot?
16: But if they've said one or two, then you're going, you're lying.
5: Yeah, you're a liar.
18: Absolutely, yes. You're a liar, or you're very inexperienced.
16: That's right.
5: So how can they win, Kat?
18: Well, you don't ask them that. 26. I would never ask that. And I don't want them to ask me that.
16: But I reckon everyone, like, you don't want to know, but you want to know.
18: Yeah, I think it's a down the track question. It's when you're already dating and you go, by the way.
5: We meet when we're young. So it's a little bit different. You're meeting someone at 50. Hey, baby, how are you?
18: That's
5: on the Golden Bachelor. You're doing well. What's your body count? They're like 209.
16: Ooh,
5: and you're
16: like,
5: damn it. I'm just going to go jump out the window.
18: No, I'd want to know priors. I'd want to know. Why?
16: Because if you're going to have a dinner, you want to be safe.
18: Yeah,
5: I want to turn your loaf around.
18: Lift your jeans up. I want to see the ankle.
5: But they're currently, if they got the Mount Druitt Rolex on. Oh, okay. If they're currently doing, if they got priors from a couple months ago.
18: Exactly. I want to know what's your background in terms of.
16: But you know what?
5: But if they did a bit of arson when they were young or breaking anthem,
16: don't judge a book by its cover.
5: That's right.
16: Everyone's got their own story.
5: That's right.
18: You don't judge anything people have done 21 and under.
5: I'll go 28 and under.
18: 28 and under.
5: I'll say 38 and under.
18: Okay, there has to be a 2 in front of it.
5: Two times. Twice in 38 years.
18: Anything before 30.
5: Okay, that's fair enough. 48% of single people want to know this about someone before the first date. Kat says, have you been arrested? Or do you have priors? Or an AVO? Or a warrant? Have you been subpoenaed?
16: Mount Druitt Rolex.
18: I'm a subpoena I'd take.
5: Let's date then, baby. See you in the spa, baby. I've heard enough. You don't want to know my body count? You don't want to know how old I am? You don't even got secret kids? Sure, let's go.
18: Yeah, don't have an ankle bracelet. I'll bubble up the jacuzzi and set it to 40.
5: Keep your ankle out of the water. Let's have some fun. All right, Sydney, 48% of single people want to know this about someone before the first date. What is it? Let's go to the callers. Sarah from Kings Langley. Welcome to the show.
0: Thank you. I did actually want to say not related, but I might go a bit better. No STDs.
5: No STDs.
18: Actually, that's a wonderful question.
16: But can I ask a question? Sarah, how do you bring that up? Like, what do you say to the person?
5: Is this cup for me?
0: I don't know. Maybe.
5: Here's a cotton tip.
0: Maybe like a visual. I don't know.
5: Oh, okay, visual. No,
18: yeah, a little bit of an inspection first.
5: Hang on, before we go on this date, can you get it out?
16: A CI. Yeah, nice.
0: Identify things.
5: Because the question is, they want to know this about someone, I think the percentage is much higher.
16: Yeah.
5: Because if you go to someone that 52% of people, they don't really want to know that. It's not one that you kind of don't want to know. Because you'll find out very quickly.
16: Is it one you'd rather just not know about?
5: No.
18: No, it's no, definitely it one not. You want to know. Yes.
16: Okay.
18: And if there's anything that seems a bit off.
5: Yeah.
18: Yeah.
16: What's that wart call an doing Uber. There?
18: Call an Uber.
5: Why am I pissing razor blades?
16: Yeah. What is right. doing?
5: Sarah
16: says, you cheeky little
5: no
16: devil.
5: STDs. Ooh, no. Incorrect, but we love it. Ooh,
16: sorry, 90, says.
5: 94% of people want to know it.
18: Oh, God, what are the other 6% doing?
5: Oh, they're spreading
16: they're
5: it.
16: They're playing Russian roulette.
18: Yeah, you're right. They're the ones with it and they don't care.
5: That's right. Let's go to Tommy from Maryland's. Tommy, welcome to the show.
21: Thank you.
5: 48% of single people, mate, want to know this about someone before the first date. What do you think it is?
21: I said, are you still talking to your ex?
5: Ooh.
18: Oh, yes.
16: That's a fair point, you know.
18: That's a fair point.
16: Yeah, if you're dating someone and they're still talking to their ex, a little bit of red flag there, in my opinion.
18: Unless,
5: why are you talking to them?
16: Yeah, like they're an ex for a reason.
5: Yeah.
18: Unless there's kids together, that's very different.
16: Oh, that's okay.
18: Because in fact, then you want them to get along.
16: Yeah,
18: because I see a red flag if they don't.
16: What's that?
18: They...
16: It's got to be amicable. Is that right? Is that
18: amicable.
16: I use the right word?
18: Yeah, actually, you very much did. There. Yes.
5: Compatible.
18: Yes.
16: I've seen a couple of people.
5: Combustible.
18: Combustible.
5: Nah, but you do. You're right, Kat. That clears it up. But again, if you're only. Hey!
16: Oh, we're
5: only
16: young.
5: And they're still talking to their ex every day, it's like, what's happening?
18: Yeah, what's happening here?
16: What is doing?
18: To the point, I'd want to know why the relationship has ended.
16: Okay.
18: Like if there's red flags there. Wouldn't it be good if you could have references from the last two exes?
5: Oh, no.
18: So before you went on every...
16: They all lie.
5: You never trust, like, think about your life. You've broken up with someone.
18: Mm.
5: You've got nothing nice to say about them.
16: No way in the world.
18: And you've got to add
16: GST to it as well.
5: Yeah.
16: Come on.
5: Oh, mate, she carries on. Did I go to the toilet all the time? Do not get her side of the story.
16: Yeah.
5: Good on you there,
16: sorry,
5: Tommy.
16: I just want to hang out with my mates all the time.
5: Mm. You're going to Paul Kelly, mate.
18: You sure are.
21: Thank you.
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2: Bo Ryan, Kat and Woodsy.
5: Now, mate, Woodsy is 47 hours into a three-day fast. Now, I tip my hat to you. Kat tips her hat to you.
16: Thanks,
5: well
16: guys.
5: Done.
16: Thanks.
5: You are about to hit the toughest stage.
16: Yep.
5: This middle part. You can't see the finish line.
16: So I'm 46 hours in now, brother.
5: Well, 46 and a bit, mate. Who's asking? Who's going to argue over that? You don't.
16: I've got the timer on my phone.
5: You don't.
18: Oh, see, this is what I mean. We're getting a bit hangry here.
16: Yeah, we are getting hangry. Yeah.
5: You don't need to yell. Mm. Now, you're only allowed water and black coffee for the 3 days. No food.
16: So water with salt in it. Himalayan salt.
5: Oh, now you're putting salt in it. You're clutching, aren't you?
16: Oh, I'm clutching big time, brother.
5: He's grabbing branches on the way down, Kat.
18: You sure
16: trying to lick it off the table, whatever I miss into
5: now,
16: the cup.
5: He's on record saying he will not break the fast no matter what. He's rock solid.
16: Will not break.
5: So we thought, why don't we have some fun and play Temptation? That's what we're going to do throughout the 3 days if you
16: get
5: there.
16: That's great. You guys thought, not me.
5: Yesterday we tempted him, didn't we?
18: We sure did. I thought you'd crack on the first one, to be honest. Soprano, our man, brought in here a Big Mac breakfast. So had McMuffins, hash browns, hot cakes, a Big Mac, fries, some iced chocolate thing
5: milk,
18: that looked
5: syrup.
18: Delicious.
5: Oh, syrup.
18: The smell of it just literally engulfed the studio.
16: Yeah, but you know what the worst part was? You guys left it there for the whole show.
18: Well, that was the point.
16: Oh, my beautiful. God. That Big Mac, it just had my name on it. It wanted me to eat it.
5: Big W.
18: The second temptation.
5: The second temptation is the one that I thought would get him.
18: Yeah.
5: His favourite cake, the ice cream cake, Freddo, his favourite.
16: But all I wanted to do was dump the chips into the cake and then eat it. Yeah. Oh.
5: You don't have to describe what we knew what you wanted to do, mate. It was an ice cream cake, Freddo. It had a couple of big spoons in it. But we had it altered. We had a custom one with extra chocolate put through it.
16: You didn't tell me that.
5: I told you.
18: Oh, yeah, we did
5: so
18: tell
5: expensive.
18: You. Yeah, you weren't listening because you're hungry.
16: Jesus
5: Kat and I were having a ball with that cake,
18: weren't we?
16: Yeah, I seen that.
5: Bloody hell.
16: Mm. You know what the worst part about yesterday was actually when I left the show, I went home, throbbing headache, man. Like, massive headache.
18: It is bad, isn't it?
16: I tried to train. And then I just couldn't train.
5: I tried to train?
16: Yeah.
18: I tried to train with no food in your stomach for 24 hours.
16: Just to take my mind off it for an hour. Like, just try to pass the time by.
18: You pass out.
5: To train?
16: Mate,
5: I can't think. I can't think with all this no energy.
18: Yeah, I better get on
5: use
18: the
5: energy. I better go do a number on myself with no energy.
16: Mate.
18: I better sweat out every salt that I've just consumed in my water.
5: Yes. Yeah.
16: I know why the headache.
5: It was probably, you know, he's probably in there just like licking things that he found in the gym, like a pre-workout here.
16: Trust me.
5: Ooh, there's a little bit of human growth
16: hormone. No pre-workout. Spewing. And then last night when we were doing our 7 show agenda setters, they gave us Betty's Burgers before it.
18: Oh.
16: And Luke Keery got the burger and tried to shove it in my face and the chips. Oh. They were just teasing me, mate.
5: Corey Parker would have loved that. That's Corey Parker behavior. Good on you, Corey.
16: Oh, mate.
18: We've got some temptations coming up.
5: These ones today.
18: It doesn't have to be food related.
5: No, I'm on record to say the one coming up in about half an hour, he won't get through it.
16: Yeah, can I say, because I got a text from Bo yesterday, mate, these temptations tomorrow, like, they're the best.
5: It's consumed my life.
16: What do you want me to reply back to that, mate? Like, I want to know what these temptations, I don't want to be in this room when these temptations come on.
5: No, he snapped back in usual Woods style.
16: I said, you are kidding yourself, mate. Can you help me get through it, not make a hindrance to
18: myself? Well, no, because this isn't helping us, because we want you a big uplifted spirit,
16: which
18: you normally
16: angry.
18: Are.
16: You want the big man angry.
5: No, we don't want you angry, but we need radio content.
18: We do.
5: We've resorted to props.
18: We have.
16: Yeah. We've got a props.
5: So good.
18: Got one of hell of a temptation coming up after 7.
5: We also need help, don't
18: help
5: we?
18: Help us out. 1-3-5-3, because we've technically got two more mornings of this.
16: The listeners are on my
5: team. Do you know, hey, don't yell. Do you know, Woodsy, and even if you don't, what do you think he likes, right? We need some more temptations. What should we tempt Woodsy with? We can go anywhere with this, and you know what I mean. Mm. Anywhere, Sydney.
16: Still got tomorrow to get through as well.
5: We're still going. 1-3-3-5-3, Sydney. How can we tempt Woodsy?
16: Are you on my team, guys, or are you on their team?
5: No, they're on our team.
18: They're on our team.
1: Oh, my God. Becky, what is older?
3: So, what is older? What is older? What is older?
18: Yeah, I reckon this is my favourite game that we play, I'll be honest.
5: Great
18: I
5: game.
18: Give you two options.
16: I love any games.
18: Yeah, this one's fun.
5: Mind games is my favourite.
16: Oh, yeah, except for temptation games.
18: Yeah, you're not going to like the temptations
5: today. No,
18: you're not. Today.
5: This could be another storm out, Woods.
18: Oh, boy. Today, though, I have two options for you. You just need to tell me what is older out of these two.
5: Can I interject here? Sorry.
18: Yes.
5: I checked the score. We've been doing this for 18 months. Woodsy has won every single time.
16: I've lost once.
5: Except for one.
16: Once.
5: Mm. Out of 170 games.
18: Yep. I'm not surprised.
16: That's what I'm talking about, baby.
5: Oh, I want to get him now while he's foggy.
18: Okay. Yeah, this is your opportunity. If you don't get him today, you've got no chance.
5: Right.
18: All right. What is older? Velcro or the Barbie doll?
5: Jeez. Well, okay, I'll go Velcro. Because Barbie was wearing Velcro. Barbie has some Velcro things that she takes
16: Mate,
5: off.
16: Mate, you know what? Not often do I agree with you, but yes, you are right, brother.
5: Hang on. Well, if you're going Velcro.
16: No, I'm going with you on this one.
5: No, I don't like
18: but
5: that.
18: But you think about the first Barbie doll. Did it have Velcro? Or was that a later costume addition?
16: There we go. There's a spinner being thrown in here.
5: El Spinare.
16: El Spinare.
5: What are you going to go, Woods? Because I still like Velcro.
16: I'm going to go the Barbie doll then. I reckon the Barbie doll, because the first Barbie doll wouldn't have had clothes. She would have just had like a sheet over the top.
5: Oh, Adam and Eve Barbie.
16: Yes.
18: Oh,
16: yes.
18: Like a tarp.
16: Yeah, like the
18: Barbie
16: old tarp.
18: And tarp in the box.
16: You know what I mean? No, you know what I mean? Like those ponchos.
5: Adam and Barbie.
16: Poncho don't need a Velcro.
5: Yeah, the old caveman Barbie.
16: Yeah.
18: Caveman Barbie.
16: I wonder what Ken was wearing.
5: Ken was hunting, mate. Oh, he was wearing nothing but a spear.
18: Homo sapien Barbie. Yeah. Oh.
5: Ken was out there eating
16: Barbie
5: and hunting.
16: Barbie was around with the dinosaurs, wasn't she?
5: Oh, come on.
18: Oh, guess what, Bo?
5: Yes!
18: Finally you got it.
5: Velcro
18: is older. Not by much.
16: Way to kick a man when he's down, Kat.
18: Velcro was 1955. The Barbie debuted in 1959. So only 4 years apart.
5: Yeah. They had it on a leg rope for big wave surfing. Tom Carroll. Old man went
18: actually, it says here, Velcro got the idea after picking burrs off his dog and then examining their tiny hooks under a microscope.
5: Hmm. What?
18: Yeah.
5: Well, who invented it? Johnny Velcro. Who is it?
18: I actually don't know.
16: Just Velcro.
18: Picking burrs off the dog and then got the idea from that. Okay. There you go.
5: Whatever it is, 1-0.
18: 1-0. 1-3-3-5.
5: Wow, yes.
18: 1-3-3-5-3. This is Woods' chance. Next.
16: I'm over it.
18: You
16: I'm
18: versus lucky. Woods. Nah. He's very angry at the moment, yeah. So you have a very good chance.
16: But you don't need to point at me.
5: Yeah, you don't need to stare
18: don't
5: at
18: me. Don't need to point and make
5: you're
18: it very
5: losing.
18: Clear.
5: Yeah. Relax,
18: you're
5: guys,
18: losing.
5: Relax.
18: You're losing. 1-3-3-5-3 prizes on offer.
5: Velcro boy.
18: You versus Woods.
5: Why? Oh, because you're undefeated at this.
18: You're actually very good at this. Although this is the time because you're very hungry.
5: Yeah, you're not yourself. Yeah.
18: Yep, Scotty.
16: Well, you're kicking a man when he's down.
18: Good morning, Scotty.
6: Good morning. How are you?
18: Very good,
16: Scotty. Not too hottie.
5: Hey, Scotty, I'm arm in arm with you, mate, and I'm here for moral, physical, and mental support. So
16: sorry,
5: whenever
16: Scotty.
5: You need me, Scotty,
6: sounds
5: I am
6: good,
5: here.
6: Mate. Sounds good.
16: I apologise for anything I say, Scotty. I'm not a happy man at the moment.
18: No, he's not.
5: No one mate. Asked you to comment, mate.
6: Oh, sorry. Hangry, very hangry.
16: Oh, he does. Scotty.
18: All right, Scotty, you get the first. You get to serve first here. What right. is older, the wheel or the last woolly mammoth?
5: Holy.
16: Can I ask a question on Scotty? What's a woolly mammoth? That's like a Ice Age, eh?
18: Yeah, it's like a big old elephant
6: big
18: with
6: tusks
18: yeah.
6: and stuff.
5: Mm. I'll tell you what, man.
16: The mate.
6: The last.
16: Is this Scotty? Or was it mine?
18: So was the wheel.
6: Go the wheel.
5: Yeah, the wheel, man, the wheel, they were wheeling stuff around.
16: Well, how were they getting up the pyramids? Mammoths. They were wheeling with the pulley system.
5: Yeah, I know, but the mammoths were before the pyramids.
18: Mm.
16: Ice Age, yeah, mate. It's going to be the mammoth,
5: the Holy Cross,
16: yeah,
18: the holy mammoth,
16: Father, Son, the Holy Spirit,
5: Amen,
16: yeah, baby,
5: Amen. We just got the win.
16: Sorry, I'm a little bit delirious at the moment, Scotty. No food.
5: You know what though? What are you going? What are you thinking, Scotty?
6: I reckon the wheel. Why not give it a crack, hey?
18: You
5: I'm
18: know what?
5: There,
16: I'm going
5: there.
18: Yeah, Scotty, you're off to a roaring start.
5: Yes, Scotty.
18: The wheel is
6: rock
18: older.
6: And roll.
5: The wheels on the bus go round and round.
6: Round.
18: 3500
16: hey,
18: BCE.
16: Shut up.
18: Oh, don't you do not shut tell up. Scotty to shut up.
6: Don't be like that, mate.
5: Don't be that guy.
16: They're bullying me here in studio,
5: hey,
16: Scotty.
5: Woodsy, don't be that guy. No one likes
16: Everyone's
5: that guy.
16: Everyone's pointing at me today.
5: Can we get Wheels on the Bus, Beachy? Get that going on the
16: bed. Beachy. Do not, Beachy.
18: This is a good one. All right, Woodsy, calm down.
16: Scotty's your hotties on fire.
18: Yeah, Woodsy, you calm down.
16: He's pissing me off.
5: Woodsy, sit down. Sit down.
6: Good, I'm glad it is.
5: Yes, Scotty.
18: Good on you, Scotty. All right, here we go. What is older, the sailboat or domesticated cats?
5: What do you mean, domesticated?
18: So the first time someone actually took a cat into their own home. So I'm not talking about lions and tigers and all
16: sailboats.
18: The rest of it.
16: Sailboats for sure, mate.
5: Wait, hang on a second.
16: Captain Cook arrived here with no people.
6: Cats. Domesticated cats.
5: Yeah, because can you have a cat? Like, are you talking
6: Pharaohs
5: about, like...
6: Pharaohs had them, didn't they?
5: Pharaohs had them. Are we talking, like, we can go Ice Age again? We can talk like a... Like
18: I'm talking...
16: Back then.
5: Like a lion, like a
6: tiger,
5: snow
6: buddy.
5: Lion
6: that's
5: bringing
16: it.
5: Him into the den. Like,
16: can you let Scotty talk?
18: No, no, that's
16: hey,
18: not it. Like, I'm talking domesticated
16: It's not about
18: cats.
16: You, Bo. Scotty's trying to talk to you, mate.
5: There you go.
16: Go on, Scotty.
6: Oh, saber-toothed tiger. It wasn't anything important, mate. Don't worry about it, Woodsy. You're just going
5: to
6: lose again. It's all good.
5: What are we going
16: to
5: go, Scott?
18: Well, he's already said cats.
6: Yep.
16: The sailboats, for sure.
18: Scotty, you're on fire.
5: First. Another one for the good guys,
18: and then,
5: Scotty.
18: Actually, sailors use the cats for rats.
5: Oh, I know.
18: Yeah, so then the sailors took on the cats.
16: Sailors use cats as rats.
18: No, you're not listening because you're hungry.
16: That's what you said. You said the sailors actually use cats for rats.
18: No, the sailors use the cats for rats. Oh, so yeah. they would obviously eat the rats on board.
5: And the captain's
6: and
5: name
6: they
5: was Pat.
6: Get the bubonic plague.
5: Yeah.
18: Exactly.
5: And he wore a hat. I don't know what you're doing here.
16: You know your history, mate. Well done, brother.
18: All right, one more.
6: Too hotty.
18: Let's make it 3-0, the trilogy. Three. Okay, here we go. Tupperware or Slinky? What came first?
16: Ooh, I love the Slinky.
5: Oh, I love Tupperware parties.
6: Am I still having first crack?
18: Yeah, you're having first crack because it's fun.
6: Oh, here we go. Here
5: Slinkies
6: we go.
5: Have been around, man.
6: Yeah.
5: But Tupperware.
16: Scotty, we haven't got all day, champ. Hurry up.
6: Come on, mate. Tupperware.
5: Oh, Tupperware.
16: Slinky for sure, though. I will not go with Scotty. I'm going Slinky.
18: Oh, you know what? I like this because, Scotty, you've already won. But, Woodsy, on this occasion...
16: Scotty, cop that, brother.
18: Oh, you've already lost. What are you talking about?
16: You're only as good as your last answer.
18: Yeah, but he's only as good as a win. Right, and he won.
16: Cop that, Scotty. Not too hotty.
6: No,
16: well done, Scotty. You're too good.
5: Oh, no, he switched on himself. Woodsy switched on himself.
16: The whole time.
5: Hey,
16: that's going to get you far.
5: Good on you, mate. We're going to send you some Tupperware.
0: Watch all the best bits of Bo Ryan, Cad and...

0: as fast as your mood going down.
1: But that's you affecting me by these stupid temptations.
0: We miss the old Woods.
2: Yeah, we do.
0: And we're going to have him back very shortly.
1: No,
0: I promise you that.
1: No,
0: we are tempting him every hour on the hour. Yesterday, we tempted him with a Big Macca's breakfast. Oh, I'm talking sausage McMuffin, bacon mate. McMuffin, hotcakes, extra
2: Mac.
0: Sauce, chocolate milkshake. Big Mac, extra chips, extra sauce. He didn't flinch.
2: Not even slightly.
0: Then we leveled it up at his favourite cake, and Freddo ice cream cake with custom chocolate. Cost us
1: $1,100.
0: Yep. And Kat and I ate it like the plane was going down.
2: Yeah, we sure did.
1: Sorry for wasting our budget.
0: Kat and I were motorboating the Freddo cake.
2: We sure were.
0: But now it is time for his next temptation. In front of our mate, Aaron.
1: You know
0: Woods.
1: Before a game when you get nervous? Oh, I'm nervous now.
0: There you go.
1: You want to open it?
0: No. I'm actually leading into it.
1: Okay,
0: you
1: sorry.
0: Are all
1: right.
0: Jittery and yelling.
1: Sorry, mate. Sorry.
0: In front of our man, Aaron Woods.
1: Did you organise this?
0: Right now, of course.
1: Yeah.
0: Is a plate. Well, Kat and I did. Is a plate with a cover on it. Woodsy, take the cover off to reveal your next temptation.
1: Is it food? Because I don't feel like it's food.
0: Take the cover off,
2: mate. Just take the cover off.
1: Okay. Why would you do that?
0: What is it?
1: It's my favourite chocolate of all time.
0: Describe it to Sydney.
1: So for people listening, it's a crunch. So crunch, you know I'm normally a Cadbury guy,
2: and
1: right?
2: It's a big block.
1: It's a big block. It's the family size one, and it's my favourite one. It's actually from Nestle, which I'm not normally a fan of, but this is
0: don't
1: the one.
0: Don't want to get political on you.
1: No, I'm a Cadbury guy. I'm a Cadbury guy.
0: He doesn't like their waste.
2: He's already angry about the chocolate.
0: He doesn't like how Nestle do business, but I'll still eat it.
1: This is like my kryptonite,
0: guys.
1: My kryptonite.
0: Okay.
1: What do you mean? Well, I'm not allowed to open it.
0: Well, you can open it if you want, mate. You can do whatever you want.
1: Sorry, mate.
0: I wouldn't, because that is...
1: Come on, Eddie, what do you got here?
0: Well, that is only a fraction of the temptation.
1: Okay.
0: Because this is where it gets real, mate. You have a decision to make, and we're going to have someone is joining us live now to throw a temptation at you, someone you know very well.
1: Okay.
0: Take a listen.
3: G'day, Woodsy. It's your favourite WWE superstar here, the Aussie icon, Grayson Waller. Just been told about your crazy... No food for 3 days challenge. And for a guy who looks like you, this is insane. And let's be real, no one thinks you're actually going to be able to do it. You played for the West Tigers most of your career. Like, come on, you're not tough enough. You're not going to get through that. So I'm going to give you an alternative option. Scrap it in, give up now, and in return, I'll get you front row tickets to the next WWE PLE live in Australia. You can bring Buster along, and to make it even sweeter, I'll let you come backstage and you can meet all the superstars. You know how much you loved that last time. You were in tears running around backstage. Oh, I can't believe it. It was a little sad, but that's okay. I'll even make sure I get Seth Rollins to come over and say hello to you and Buster. I know how much you love Seth, and I know you want to see that, right? So just give up. Come on, man.
0: Big thank you to Grayson Waller, a good friend of the show. Now, the rules are very simple. If you take a bite of that crunch bar,
1: that is bullshit, mate.
0: That's not
1: you can't do that to me.
0: Think of Buster.
2: Think of Buster.
0: His favourite wrestler, ringside, gets to meet them all.
2: Oh, just for your silly little fast.
1: Mate,
0: think about your kids.
1: You know how much I love wrestling.
0: Yes, we do.
2: We do.
1: It's almost up to how much I love my kids.
2: All you have to do is take a bite of that chocolate, and that wrestling experience is all yours.
0: Ringside, meet and greet, all of them. Buster. He's just a little kid.
1: For the next live event.
2: Okay, hang on.
1: So we actually get to go to it.
0: 100%.
1: Front row seats.
2: Open the chocolate.
1: And I get to hang out with my man, Seth Rollins and Buster.
0: Yes. Mm.
2: Oh, he's bringing it to his mouth. Oh, he's breaking it off.
1: Mate.
0: Oh, he's going for
2: come on.
1: How can I say no to Buster?
2: You can't. It's your favourite child.
0: Seriously. Or you could be selfish.
2: Front row.
1: Oh, mate.
0: Front row.
2: Ringside,
0: mate.
2: Or whatever they call it. Oh, you brought it up to the crunch bar. Come on.
1: So, you're not taking a piss. Like, I literally get the front row.
0: It's real. Front row. Get to meet and greet. Seth Rollins or whoever that is.
1: Are you kidding me?
0: Seth Rogen.
1: I want to punch you in the head.
0: Is it Seth Rogen?
2: I don't know. I can't remember the name of it already.
1: Why about Lucky?
0: He's your favourite son. It's his favourite wrestler.
1: It's my favourite chocolate, too.
0: It's your favourite chocolate.
1: Mate.
0: Sydney, we have an issue.
1: Oh, mate.
0: He's smelling it. He's smiling.
2: What is your decision?
1: You know what?
0: It's all right.
1: I think we're going to... No, we're not going. I'm not going to break it.
2: I'm not breaking it.
1: You won't break me.
0: Oh my God.
1: I set up a challenge for myself. You will not crack the big man.
2: Wow, we are going to level up at 8 o'clock then.
0: Hang on, we are.
1: Willpower.
0: No.
1: My willpower.
0: It's your son.
1: Buster, you can go to the wrestling with your mum. I am going to sit at home.
0: No, there's no tickets
2: there's
0: for
2: no
0: anyone.
2: Tickets anymore.
0: No, those tickets are gone.
1: Really?
0: Yeah, there's no. You're not getting the tickets.
1: You're kidding me.
0: No. No, the tickets are not yours unless you eat it.
1: Oh, mate.
0: The tickets will go.

0: to maroon. Yeah, and he'll take his cars.
1: Mate, this is bullshit.
0: Rebecca's storm out. That's what I'm talking about.
2: We're going to have to level this up at 8 o'clock.
0: Yeah, welcome to the show. We love these guys, Mel Bracewell and Tim McDonough from The Cheap Seats.
1: Oh, yeah.
2: Yeah.
1: Good morning, guys. Thanks for having us.
3: Morning.
2: Yeah.
0: Firstly, how are you feeling the day after the day after? Because the Logies was on. I didn't get to see you guys. But did you do a number on yourself? Did you have a late night?
1: Well, it is still going, Bo. I think we're halfway through the Hall of Fame. We've just ducked out. You didn't see us? You didn't come all the way down to table 87 near the kitchens with us?
0: I was in 187, right?
1: You were 187? So, yeah. No, we were actually very lucky. We were on the gold table. We were next to the great Sam Pang.
3: And a python. So that was good.
1: Yeah.
0: Let's talk about that.
4: Can we ask that? Like, I'm petrified of snakes.
0: Mm. Oh, yeah, right.
4: How did you do it? Did you know it was going to be coming?
3: People have been asking us, like, obviously they must have let you know in advance. No.
0: Channel 7 didn't let you know what they were going to do.
3: No, I think they were just like, oh, these guys are comedians. They'll probably handle it. And then they just plopped a snake in front. I'm from New Zealand. So I'm like, that's probably fine. Like, I wasn't grown up to be like, watch out for snakes. It was like, watch out for a flightless bird. You know?
1: Literally 30 seconds before they're handing out the desserts, and I've got a nut allergy, and they go, you can't have that one, but don't worry, we'll bring around something different to the table. So I'm waiting for a nut-free pastry, and all of a sudden there's a brown python on the table.
4: Cop that.
1: And then at the end of the segment, Erwin just comes up to us and taps us on the shoulder and goes, by the way, someone grabbed that snake here. And we're like, well, I don't know, I assume so.
4: Are you kidding me?
1: One of the real housewives just got a new handbag, I think.
0: Well, I saw Hughesy downstairs arguing with that snake.
1: it was snake slithering to the left. Yeah.
0: You didn't pay your capital gains.
2: How was the night in general? Did you have a good night, and was it a big night? Were you also like Sam and Chris Brown walking to a cab at 4?
3: Oh, we loved that paparazzi image. And we're very excited because Sam Pang is actually coming on our show. And so we get to say, explain yourself.
1: And he's coming from a long lunch too, so he's going to be very dusty. He's been celebrating.
3: Yeah.
2: So what have you got in store for us on your show for The Cheap Seats, which has been filmed obviously in Sydney?
4: Yes.
2: This one.
1: We're so excited to be confirmed because we're at the Logies when we're normally doing work. We've had no time to watch any news.
0: That's when you do your best.
3: We assume everything's going well.
4: There's a bit happening.
1: There's a little bit happening. We're probably going to steer clear of the stuff that's happening.
4: Let's just stay away from sports for a day.
3: I'd love to see Roy and HG's take on it.
1: Probably not going to get to that. We'll get to Australian, the summer of cricket, which began in winter. We'll chat about that. Great win against the old... that's right. We lost to Bangladesh. That's right. We'll wrap up Logies. We'll chat about the melons saga. You across the melons saga?
2: Yeah, the PM podcast.
0: We're huge melons.
1: We can't say huge melons, guys.
0: I'm more of an Oscar.
4: No, I like
1: the crown melons.
3: We could have been a little more playful.
0: I didn't want to confuse our listeners.
2: Speaking of the shallow end of the pool, we've got a new game to play with you.
4: Really?
0: It's not that shallow. It is.
2: Compared to their very witty.
3: Yeah.
5: Bo Ryan, Kat and Woodsy. Triple M is turning.

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0: It's your chance to win $10,000 cash.
2: Yes!
1: One, two, three.
3: Hey! Triple M's
1: triple play.
3: 10K triple play.
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15: Please welcome Melanie Bracewell and Tim McDonald.
16: Great to be here.
15: You can tell we've played this game before. We don't want to use this game on anyone, right? And we got to hand select who we're going to play with. You guys are the top of the tree when we're talking about our guests.
16: We feel very special. We feel very honoured to be the first to be playing this game. What is this game?
15: Well, I'm glad you asked. Things that you can say in the bedroom
16: yes.
15: and the dinner table.
17: Ooh.
16: Ooh.
2: Excuse fingers.
16: Oh, Mel.
17: Mel.
15: Oh, wow.
17: Mel.
18: Straight there, Mel.
15: Where we want to be.
18: That's what we love, Mel. You're one of us.
16: Let's have entree first.
15: Where we want to be.
18: Yes.
15: You're up, Tim.
16: I probably shouldn't, but go on. Well, anything after excuse fingers is...
17: That's top of the tree.
16: Back to you, Mel.
15: We can help you out. Okay, we can help you out.
17: Looks a little dry, but we'll still give it a go.
16: Cat. Oh,
17: no, what? Cat. We're at the shallow end already.
15: Do you want me to blow on it?
18: Oh, mate.
17: Jeez.
18: Mate.
15: What?
18: I was going to say you need to open it wider.
16: Woodsy.
17: That's not even at the dinner table.
16: No, that's
17: a single entendre.
15: Oh, sorry, guys. We got dinner table as well.
17: Sorry, I'm down too. Hello, would you like to have sex with me? Okay, sorry. Is this the game?
15: That sounded like a yes.
17: All right. Next time I might just get Guzman and Gomez.
16: Oh, you would say that. What I like about that, product integration as well, Kat. That's getting a sponsor plug in as well.
15: Are they sponsored?
17: We're working on it.
16: They will be.
15: Soon. We've been working on them. I'll like this one. Get off your phone.
16: I think you're just talking to me because I am literally on the phone.
15: Oh, no, I was talking to you.
16: Ordering an Uber.
15: There was a bit of tone in that.
16: The other title for this game could be Let's Cancel Some Comedians.
15: Yeah. That's interesting you brought that up. Let's bring home the Cancel the Comedians.
17: Yeah, we need the intro for that.
16: What?
17: Thank you very much. That has been a wonderful start for a game that, well, we've just started today.
15: We literally just threw shit at the wall.
17: Are we
16: still talking about what can we say in the kitchen?
15: Yeah. Hey, you guys are superstars. Thank you for joining us.
16: We see you this time every year.
15: Keep doing your thing. And the cheap seats was robbed, man.
17: It was robbed.
16: Look, we're not going to say that Russian interference helped Sam Pang, but...
18: Oh, yes.
15: Say it.
16: We're not saying it as well, by the way. Comrade Pang, unbelievable. Guys, thanks for having us.
18: You have fun with him tonight, don't worry about
17: that. Looking forward to seeing him on with you tonight. You can watch and stream The Cheap Seats at 9 p.m. tonight on Channel 10.
15: So yesterday afternoon, I received my professional photos back from the Logies. Took all the photos on Sunday. Took all the pre-photos at Channel 10. We had a nice little setup, professional photographer in front of the 10 at Paramount, signage, all good, until I get them back. Tens and tens of 20s photos, plenty of them, and I look down, and in every single photo, like I'm talking every single one, my fly is undone.
18: Yes!
15: Zipper down.
18: Oh, I love that. So I thought you did it on purpose.
15: No.
17: It's probably not something you do on the red carpet, I wouldn't think, because those photos live on.
18: Mate, it brings attention to yourself. It's great.
15: I played it like a joke, guys, and I winked at everyone, went, Triple M at its finest.
17: Yeah. Oh, well, we were talking during the ad break, so I made you feel a little bit better, because I had a shocker today as well. When you're a single person, you quite often can just get changed out of your own dryer.
18: Yeah.
17: So if you've done a load of wash, there's no one, you know who needs to use the dryer. There's no one coming behind you. So
15: There's my denim jeans.
17: There's my undies. There's my gym shorts. And so I will dress myself out of the dryer for about 4 days.
15: Good on you.
17: And
18: that's a start.
17: I went to the gym this week and just whacked on my pair of shorts, went straight to the gym. I'm at the gym and then there was a little bit of commotion halfway through the gym class. So there's, 30 people in a class.
15: There she is, Kat Lynch.
18: What are you doing, body balance?
17: Definitely not body balance.
18: Yeah, like a bit of fitness stuff.
17: Like a HIIT class.
18: Oh, HIIT class.
17: So it's, ferocious.
15: Yeah. High energy.
17: Suddenly, high energy, music. But even over the music, I could hear a few people going, just the muttering.
18: And I
17: turn around, there's a group of people all bent over, like in a circle, like they're doing a seance. And there was just a G-string on the floor.
18: Ooh, what colour?
17: And I immediately looked at it and went, that's my G-string. I know exactly.
15: What?
17: It's a lacy G-string. Because of the static in the dryer, the G-string sticks to everything. So if you've got like cotton shorts or something.
18: I know all about that.
17: It sticks to it.
18: Yeah.
17: And so I've just whacked on my shorts straight from the dryer, have walked to the gym. We're in the middle of the class. At some stage, the G-string has become unstatic in my shorts. And has dropped on the floor.
18: What? Did you own it and say it was yours?
17: No, absolutely not.
18: Oh,
17: you
18: softy.
17: But you know what I did? You know how they have like the wipes?
18: Yeah.
17: The gym wipes? I've gone, guys, let's not be immature.
18: Oh, Miss Responsible.
17: I've gotten one of the wipes and I've picked it up like it's someone else's, dirty G-string. And I've put it in the bin with all the other wipes. And I was like, come on, guys. Like, honestly.
18: Come
17: it's
18: on,
17: just
18: we're better than this.
17: We're more mature than this. Everyone get back to your kettlebells.
15: I thought it was going to be like on the scene from Zoolander when Ben Stiller pulls out his undies, you know, or Will Ferrell. You know when you present it as if,
17: no, I can't do that.
15: Have you still got 133 533?
18: Great.
15: Who wants Cat's G string?
17: No.
15: What? Oh, no, sorry.
17: It's in the gym bin.
15: Oh, sorry, it's in the gym bin. Have you had a wardrobe malfunction this, Sydney? You could be walking around with your fly undone. You could have your G string on your hit shorts and then they fall off.
18: Something could be popping out.
15: Something could be popping out. Something could be popping in. You could be doing a news coverage, right? And you could have your dress on back to front. Don't know.
18: That hasn't been done before, has it?
15: Sarah Harris did it once. Before she, you know.
18: Yeah.
15: 133 533, wardrobe malfunctions. Let's go to Sharon from Coogee. Shaz, welcome to the show.
2: Thank you very much, guys. Morning.
15: Good morning. Let's talk about your wardrobe malfunction.
2: Okay, I was 18 and I was at Warwick Farm Racecourse leading in a horse and I was hosing it down and it kicked me in the groin. Oh. I had mo-coloured jeans on and the hoof print stayed with me for the whole day. It was quite embarrassing because everyone's seen it and everyone was commenting and giggling and, yeah, it was pretty bad.
17: So it was just like a muddy hoof print, like right in the crotch of your jeans.
18: Right on the pelvis area.
2: Couldn't have been black jeans or anything like that. It was mauve coloured jeans.
18: Oh, my God, Shaz. That was a good conversation starter, Shaz.
17: Yeah, and you know what, Shaz? You're always going to be known as that.
2: Yes, that's right.
17: Oh, good on you.
18: Thanks, Shaz.
17: Who have we got here? Hello, Triple M.
19: Hello, Katharina. It is me, Louis.
18: Yes!
19: Come stai?
17: Oh, Louis, look, I thought the last time
18: Cat
17: we would
18: flushing,
17: speak
18: she's
17: was
18: gone red,
17: when
18: yes.
17: we were in Turkey. What are you calling for, Louis?
19: Cat, why are you teasing me? I want your G-string. I want to add it to my collection.
18: Oh, add it to the collection?
17: Collection?
19: Yes,
17: what?
19: Because I don't have a G-string yet. You left the summer clothes in my villa when we were in Turkey. You left 3 denim jackets and 2 spare denim jackets at my house. So, and a photo of someone called the Mika Malloy with a love heart around it.
18: Oh, wow.
19: I need the G-string, Cat. And why you not call? Baby, why you not call me? Because you're the only person I've ever seen in my life. I swear to God, Kuzi Kuzi that wears a denim G-string.
17: That would be very uncomfortable. You're going to have to fish it out of the gym bin, I'm sorry, Louis, if you want to get your hands on it.
19: You send me to the location, I'll be there, Cat.
17: Oh, bye, Louis. We set the challenge to our audio guy, Beachy, who's in there cooking all the time.
15: The chef.
17: We said, we need a Tuesday song.
18: What's he cooking as well, I
15: don't know. Do you know his Michelin star?
17: He would be.
15: He has 2 Michelin stars.
17: Oh, did he get the second one?
15: He got the second one.
17: Wow.
15: Then he got the job here.
17: Okay.
15: Let him cook.
18: Let's just say, I won't be eating what he's cooking.
15: Sydney will.
17: Exactly. We set him the challenge. We said, we need a Tuesday song. It's the only day of the week we don't have a vibey.
18: And Tuesday is the hardest day of the week because you get through Monday, the Monday-itis, and then you go Tuesday. Oh, what do we got? So we need an upbeat. We need something to pump us up.
15: Tuesday's a nothing day. Let's make it a something day.
17: Yeah. All right. This is what he's cooked up for us.
20: Oh, here's Tuesday.
17: I love it.
18: Wow.
15: Works for me.
18: Yeah, the beach.
17: That's up and about.
15: Just got yourself a 3rd Michelin star, King.
18: Yeah, baby.
17: Am I the only one old enough to know he is Johnny?
15: We're the same age, basically.
17: Okay, me and Nikki.
15: What the hell?
18: Nikki and I.
15: How old are you?
17: I'm 45. How old are you?
15: 41.
17: Yeah. Do you know he is Johnny then?
15: Of course I do.
17: Okay, good. I was just making sure.
15: I know Johnny.
17: You actually know Johnny.
15: I'm mates with Johnny.
17: Oh, jeez. There we go. I love it, Beachy. Well done.
18: Well done, Beach.
17: Take the rest of the afternoon off.
15: Give yourself a year off, mate.
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15: Yeah, Woodsy is nearly 48 hours into a 3-day fast. 2/3 of the way, this is where it gets deadly serious. We have been tempting him every hour on the hour for the last 2 days. We started off with Big Macs, all you can eat, just served it. Pretty much everything on the menu at Macca's, he declined. Mm. We leveled it up. His favourite ice cream cake, Alfredo, he declined. So today we thought, well, we've got to hit him where it hurts. he had the option, Grayson Waller, WWE superstar, threw out ringside tickets, meet and greet, to a WWE event. I think it was in Miami.
18: Australia.
15: I can't remember. No, it was in Miami. Meet Seth Rollins, Steve Austin, whoever else is wrestling.
18: That's
15: Buster will get to meet all of them individually, a goal he's had since a baby, and Woodsy.
17: A goal he's had since a baby.
15: And Woodsy.
18: Sarah actually texts me.
15: What'd she say?
18: Because he's not happy.
15: He's not
17: happy. I bet he's not.
18: She goes, I'll pick him up from school today, not you.
15: Oh, Buster.
18: He doesn't want you to come to school.
15: All right. Speaking of picking up people from school.
18: I've let down my main man.
15: It is time for your next temptation. Now, in front of you, Woods, if you lift the lid again on your little silver platter you have, silver platter with a little bit of food there, mate.
17: Lift it up.
15: Open it up. Oh, what is it?
18: It's chocolates.
15: Yes. What chocolate is it?
18: It's the Crunch. It's the Nestle Crunch. It's my favourite chocolate.
15: I know. We've divided it into invitingly bite-sized little deserving
18: pieces. What are you doing for? Because
15: that looks good.
18: Yeah, it does look good.
15: In the Crunch packaging, it's too hard to get to. That is very accessible.
18: And I suck the little singles as well. I can just suck on it and get the little honeycombs.
15: So all you have to do is take a bite of that very inviting Crunch bar, and you haven't eaten for 2 days. You want to do it. And if you do that, you'll be able to speak to our next guest, who is on the line live with us now.
18: Okay.
15: Person that you have not spoken to for quite some time.
18: Okay.
15: And on the line right now, you have to take a bite first before you get to speak to him. We have your dad.
18: Are you kidding me?
15: I swear to God, mate.
18: My real dad.
15: Yes.
18: The sperm donor.
15: He wasn't that easy to find, mate.
18: He wasn't?
15: No. Okay. No, it took us a couple of weeks.
18: Jeez, this is a hard one to think about here.
15: He's got a big place out in Potts Point, bro.
18: Really? You can shove your chocolate up your ass.
15: Oh!
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0: Lou and Judge on Triple M. We are playing this. $100 to spend at Red Rooster is on the line today.
5: Jack.
6: What?
5: Burp off mic.
6: Would you prefer I burped on mic? I've had kombucha and a bunch of honey cashews.
5: How do honey cashews give you burp?
6: I don't know. Just did.
5: Burp guts.
6: Good, but.
5: You need a quick ease.
6: I do need a quick ease or a Gaviscon.
5: Or Nexium.
0: Or some Red Rooster.
5: You like quickies?
6: Awesome Red Rooster. Alicia, how are you?
7: I'm good. How are you?
6: Just ask good. Alicia if she liked a quickies.
5: Yeah, I did. Like quickies, not like a quickie.
7: Butter menthols, I prefer.
5: There you go.
6: Thanks.
0: Saved it.
6: Quickies, butter menthols,
5: how's,
6: all works.
5: How's your general knowledge?
7: I'm not really sure.
5: Okay, I like it.
6: Well, Alicia,
7: we'll find out.
5: With a good attitude.
6: Alicia, I believe you'll be completely un-Alicia'd during this. Okay. Now, I'm going to read the questions. First to answer gets the point. No need to buzz with your name, okay?
7: Right in. Okay.
6: Alicia, are you ready?
7: Let's do it.
6: Lou England. Are you ready?
5: I am, Jack.
6: Well, in that case, my sweet, sweet angels, ladies and gentlemen of the jury, You vs. Lou begins in 3, 2. Now! High School Musical 2 was released 19 years ago today. Which two actors star in the movie?
5: Zac Efron and Vanessa Hudgens.
6: Correct, Lou. Aperols are a cocktail originating from which country?
5: Italy.
6: Correct. Who played Wolverine in the X-Men franchise?
7: Hugh Jackman.
6: Yeah, giving it to Alicia there. Jumping in, it's pathetic. Where is Origin Game 2 set to take place next year?
7: Queensland, Melbourne, Sydney.
5: New Zealand.
7: I don't know.
6: It's Auckland.
0: Yeah.
5: Oh, yeah,
6: no,
5: New Zealand.
6: It's
5: where it's from.
6: It's my game. It's Auckland, but good guess.
5: Oh, you don't get it. That is New
6: Which
5: Zealand.
6: Which game features Pikachu?
5: Pokemon.
6: Correct, Lou.
7: Oh, yeah.
6: What is Australia's national floral emblem?
5: Orchid, lavender.
7: Wattle?
5: Pocket yes. Poppy.
6: Yes, Alicia. What is the capital of Switzerland?
7: Oh, no.
6: Wow, that's hot.
7: I don't know.
5: Ah.
6: Burn.
5: Berlin.
6: Burn. It was Burn. Before going solo, Michael Jackson was in which band?
5: Jackson Park.
6: Correct,
5: Jackson
6: Lou. Park. Yeah, give it to Alicia.
5: Oh.
6: Princess Eugenie. He has announced the name of her baby. What is it?
5: Lavender, Delilah, Belle, Petal.
6: This is the easiest one we've ever
5: Margaret.
6: Had.
5: Margaret.
6: This is the easiest
5: Mary.
6: One.
5: Diana. Oh.
6: No, you idiots. It's obviously Adelaide Elizabeth Anina Brookshank.
0: Obviously.
7: Of course.
5: How
6: you know
5: on?
6: What? Come on, get a point. Who sang I Want to Dance with Somebody?
5: Whitney Houston.
6: Correct,
7: Whitney
6: Lou.
7: Houston.
6: Yeah, Lou got it, unfortunately.
0: Oh.
5: You were very cruel there to me, Jack.
6: No, you were. You got to listen to the delay.
5: New Zealand.
6: It was Auckland. Is it being played in New Zealand or Auckland? You know?
5: No, I don't know.
6: So it's like, where's game 3 of Origin being played? Australia. You see what I mean?
0: Yeah.
5: No.
0: And when you put
6: I think
0: it that
6: you
0: way,
6: do. I think you've just
5: I don't. Yeah.
0: Who won?
6: Lou won.
5: Oh. But Alicia. Hey, you don't
6: but
5: get
6: Alicia,
5: to decide.
6: But Alicia, you take the red rooster,
5: I don't get to decide who wins.
6: You get to take
5: you
6: the red rooster.
5: You don't get to decide who gets the prize.
6: I've
5: take
6: decided
5: it,
6: you can have it, Alicia. Well God done. Congratulations.
0: Okay, either way, Alicia, forget about these two. You win the prize.
6: Yeah. I've decided, Alicia, you get it.
0: That's very generous of you, Jarch.
8: Thanks.
0: Lou and Jarch
5: are
0: triple.
9: It's your early drive home with Triple M's Lou and Judge.
5: It's the first day of school in Scotland. For many kids.
6: Sorry?
5: The first day back at school.
6: Sorry?
5: In Scotland.
6: Is there a medic in... Are you having a stroke? Is there a medic? Can we get a medic in the studio?
5: In Scotland, they have...
6: Yeah, no, I like it. Keep it going, kid.
5: I'm not going to read the whole thing.
6: Just try the first
5: Today bit. Is the first day of school, yeah, for many schools in Scotland. They do different skills over there with their summer holidays, etc. There's a primary school in a town called Inverclyde, which has been nicknamed Twinverclyde.
6: Now, why is that, Scott?
5: Because there are 9 sets of twins. They're starting primary school today, so that's 18 kids in total. 18 kids in total. Nine sets of twins. All at the same school.
6: At the same school.
5: Ardwogan Primary School.
6: Ardwogan Primary School.
5: Since 2013, they've had 176 sets have started primary school across the area. No, that's sad.
6: The biggest intake came in 2015 when a record 19 sets of twins started school in the same year.
5: That was similar.
0: Okay, so just like summarise that for us if you could.
5: So,
0: yeah,
5: obviously that's
6: the gibberish. Yeah, 3 minutes of gibberish.
5: They start school, some are, you know, different in Scotland.
6: Yep.
5: So they're just starting back at school. And there's a primary school in a town called Inverclyde, which has been nicknamed Twinverclyde because they've had 9 sets of twins starting primary school today. So 18 kids a total. That is pretty wild.
6: That's the weirdest thing I've ever heard.
5: I know. They
6: Can you
5: breed
6: imagine
5: them.
6: That?
5: They breed them.
6: They're breeding twins. What is it? Something in the water. What creates a twin like?
5: Isn't it hereditary? Skips a generation or something?
0: But how could they just so consistently in this town?
6: But
0: be?
6: Why is it all twins in the town? Twin town.
5: You know what I mean? I don't know. They're all. Like getting with each other.
6: You think they're inbred?
5: No, I've
0: you just
5: that
0: called
5: up.
0: It.
5: No, I've completely
0: inbred
5: made that up. No, I've made that up. 176 sets since 2013. Now, that is a lot of twins.
6: Jesus.
5: It's twiniferic.
6: Sorry?
5: I just need to say twinific, like terrific.
6: Twinific.
5: Do you reckon,
0: whenever they
6: have, just know that you stuttering wasn't the worst part about that joke.
0: Do you reckon whenever, like, in the town there's a birth and it's just one kid? The doctor only gets half pay.
6: Yeah,
5: twins. I reckon the midwife.
0: Just standard now is
6: kids
0: the
6: that aren't twins. The twins are bullied.
5: Solo.
0: Yeah, solo.
6: Pointing at you. Solo kid. What a nerd. No twin.
5: I would quite like to be a twin with a boy and a girl. I'd like to have a boy girl twin.
6: You would like to have that as a child?
5: Yeah, I think it would be.
6: Knock it out of the park, my mate. Jacko just had twins.
5: Yeah.
6: And, mate, it's hard yakka for the first bit.
5: I can imagine.
6: Then you do get great benefit. Obviously, they've got, like, a partner, you know, that, like, it would
5: little
6: be.
5: Buddies.
6: It would be good. And twins have that weird thing where they are weirdly.
5: Telepathy.
0: Wow, you two might be twins.
5: Could be
0: that's
5: twins.
0: Kind of.
5: Because we sort of finish each other's
6: sandwiches.
5: No.
0: Okay, maybe
6: but,
0: not.
6: You know, we do finish each other's lunch. Sandwiches.
0: Oh.
6: But what else we can do is finish each other's drinks.
5: Oh. And then sometimes
6: we
5: like
6: to do things like this.
0: Oh, so you guys are twins after
6: Jesus.
0: All.
6: Wow.
5: I do want some twins, though. Not, I'm not pregnant. I want some twins to call the show.
6: Right.
5: Yeah. So I want 1-3-5-3. Are you twins or strangers? So we're going to get people online. We're going to guess if they're twins or strangers.
6: Yes, obviously. So, just call us.
5: Yeah.
0: Just call us, whoever
5: no
0: you are.
6: Whoever you are,
0: but
6: call
0: especially
5: if you're not.
0: Especially if you're a twin.
6: Especially if you're a twin. Even if you're not, we're going to guess. We're going to. Our power of twin deduction. Twiduction. Twinduction.
5: It's going to work right now.
6: Never.
9: The early drive home with Lou and Jarch.
0: Twin or not, that's the game.
6: Yeah, it really is.
5: So we're deciding if you're twins or strangers.
6: Well, it's all based off the fact that in a Scottish town of Inverclyde. They call it Twinverclyde because this year alone, in kindy, 9 sets of twins started at the same school.
5: Primary school.
6: Yep. So young twins just start, like, that's
5: 18
6: insane.
5: 18 kids in total. 18. Sorry? I said 18, oh, 18 yeah, kids
6: yeah,
5: in total.
6: Yeah, 18 kids. It's crazy. So Lou and I, look, we're close. We don't know whether we're twin close. We'd love to know whether we could pick a twin.
0: Mm.
6: So we've got a couple of teams on the line, don't we?
5: Yeah, we've got We've got 2 teams. We're starting off with Grant.
6: Grant and Craig.
5: And Craig.
6: Gentlemen, how are you?
3: Yeah, good, thanks, Craig. Good. Thanks, Charge.
6: Yeah, good, good.
5: Similar-ish voice.
6: So, who?
5: Craig and Grant.
6: Grant, please speak.
3: G'day.
6: G'day. And Craig, you talk.
3: G'day there too.
5: Okay, who's the older one?
6: Oh. No, we've got to discern whether, what age are you, Grant?
5: Well, who was born first?
3: Me, I'm 64.
5: So obviously Craig is 64 as well.
3: I'm 64 as well.
6: Yeah, of course.
5: Who was born first?
6: Yeah.
3: I was born second.
5: And who was that, sorry?
3: That was Craig.
5: Focus one second. Okay.
6: What are some of the things as twins you guys love to do? Answer questions?
3: Definitely.
6: Get to
3: sport.
6: It.
3: We always had a mate. Yeah, always had someone to kick a ball with or bolt here with your batting,
6: yeah,
3: playing cricket or having a game of tennis. So you always had a mate.
6: Yeah, okay. You did, didn't you?
5: What are you thinking, Jack? If we're twins, I think I know what I'm thinking. I think I know what you're thinking.
6: I think they're twins. You don't think that they're twins.
5: No.
6: Mm. I think they are. I think Grant and Craig are twins.
5: Boys?
3: What's Lou think, though?
6: She thinks you are.
4: Okay.
3: Doesn't she get a vote?
5: Thank you, Craig.
3: Just because she's a Kiwi, come on.
6: Good point. I think.
5: I think you're not twins.
6: I think you're twins.
3: That's one each.
4: What's the answer?
3: Who's taking the extra point?
5: well, are you twins or not?
3: Yes, we are.
6: Yes. I knew it.
5: The voice was so similar.
6: So similar.
5: I know, but
6: I thought
5: just,
6: that was an easy one.
5: I know, but I just thought maybe because they weren't really, you know, that.
6: Do you know, initially I thought Grant and Craig were one bloke.
5: Oh, no.
4: That would be good.
6: Yeah, I'm Grant. So he goes, yeah, no, I'm Craig.
5: Voices are very similar.
3: 4,500 kilometres apart.
5: Oh wow.
4: Boy, together.
6: But we're together now. Well, thank you,
5: thanks,
6: boys.
5: Thanks, guys.
6: All right, next time.
5: Okay, we've got Julie and Mick.
6: Julie and Mick. How's it going?
8: Yeah, good, man. How are you?
6: Very well. Julie, how are you?
10: Yeah, mate, I'm good too.
5: Similar ish.
6: So, whereabouts are you guys at the moment?
10: Oh, I'm in Dub Vegas.
6: Yeah, you're in Dub Vegas. Dubbo.
8: I'm in Griffith, New South Wales.
6: Oh, yeah, still.
10: I've been down there a few times.
6: Yeah, nice.
5: Where is it again? Sorry, Julie, that Mick's from?
10: I've been there for a while, mate.
6: She hasn't seen him for a while,
5: oh,
6: Julie.
5: Oh, okay. Twins notoriously together, though.
6: Julie, what does Mick do?
10: He's a fork truck driver, I think.
6: Yeah.
5: You think?
10: Still doing that, Mick?
6: And Mick, what does Julie do?
8: She's a retired healthcare worker, old person worker.
5: He answered that very quickly, though, Jay.
6: Yeah, but Julie's, I think, was throwing me off a little
8: bit. Yeah, well, that's why she's over in America, because she retired and she can do what she wants, so I can't retire yet.
6: Oh,
5: and
6: I see.
5: Who's hosting Christmas this year?
8: Oh, she'll be still over there.
6: Yeah, well, Mick, you've given yourself away a little bit because she said she was in Dub Vegas, otherwise known as Dubbo. I don't think you guys are twins.
5: Not Las Vegas.
6: I don't think you're twins. Are you twins?
5: No way.
8: No, I don't know. Are we twins?
5: You could be long lost twins.
10: Yeah. I'm back from the US, mate.
4: Oh, no. Now, gotcha. give us the honest answer.
10: But I can tell you for a long time.
5: There's no way.
8: We've seen each other for years, actually.
4: They're keeping it up.
8: Probably 25 years.
6: That's right. Yeah, Julie, I believe you have a twin, but I don't think it's Mick. Is that correct?
10: Correct.
5: There we go.
4: Thanks,
5: guys.
4: Thanks, Julie and Mick.
9: It's your early drive home with Triple M's Lou and Jarch.
4: Time for a brand new game.
11: Stepmommy.
12: I'm stepmommy, by the way.
13: Stepdaddy.
14: I'm stepdaddy, by the way.
5: I'm really excited for this.
6: Well, you love my hot girl laps.
5: Jinx, twins.
6: We are twins.
4: Wow.
5: So we've got a treadmill in the studio. I'm going to jump on it this time. You're slightly too heavy for it, Jack.
6: Well, I don't think we need to mention that, mate.
5: Sorry, mate.
6: Yeah, we all are.
5: Oh, sorry. That's I put fine. My foot in it.
6: That's fine, mate. Yeah, a bit heavy.
5: So I'm going to jump on it, and the listeners, we're going to stop, go. Listeners are going to guess how many steps I've done. So I've got a little, are they called pedometers?
6: Yes.
5: I think they were. Franco had one back in the day.
6: They are.
5: When he was a dentist, counted his steps, not like an Apple Watch or an Aura Ring now, Jack.
6: Very different, isn't it, Louisa?
4: Do dentists track their step count? Is that a thing that dentists do?
5: No,
4: is
5: I
4: that
5: think it was just a Franco thing.
6: Was it? See how many steps you get in the surgery.
5: Yeah. It's
6: very Franco. Yeah, put the gloves over there. Yeah, three steps.
5: Up to the bathroom, up to the computer.
6: Yeah, so you are a seasoned walker. You're the Ned Brockman of walking.
5: I'm not as many hot girl laps as I used to.
6: Okay.
5: But I still love a hot girl lap.
6: Well, this is the way it's going to work. When you do the steps, right? So we got a few callers.
5: Mm-hmm.
6: You'll have your number. They guess. We'll then give you an indication whether it's higher or lower. Now, if you get it first go, we might just bung you back on the treddy.
5: Yeah.
6: You know what I mean?
5: Yep.
6: Yeah. Should I get this bad boy going?
5: Yeah, get it going. Do I need to put the pedometer on?
4: Well, yeah, put the pedometer.
5: I can't put it on until I'm on there because then it'll count a step.
4: That's true.
5: Teething process, guys. New game alert.
13: Yeah, yeah, yeah.
5: Okay, I'm coming over to the treadmill.
4: Okay. Here we go. Louis stepping up to the treadmill.
13: Clip this onto your thing.
7: Is it working?
13: Clip that onto your thing.
7: Is it working?
13: Now,
4: here we go. The pedometer's going on. And Jarch is operating the pedometer.
7: Fast.
13: It isn't that fast. Hold on.
4: The treadmill is up and running.
13: Okay, there's your pedometer.
4: We've got the phone. The call is waiting.
7: Okay. All right.
4: And she is walking.
13: Go. This is huge. Gee, she's got some speed. I'm going to tell you, there's a good pace here. There is a good pace.
4: And stop.
13: Stop.
4: That's it. Okay. Now, take that pedometer off. And let's go to...
13: Okay, I'll turn this bloody thing on.
5: Okay, I'm back.
4: Should we go to our first caller to have their first guess? We've got the answer on the pedometer there of how many steps she took. It was about 10 seconds that she was walking.
13: She was 10 seconds.
5: It was pretty quick, though. I'll give a little hint.
13: It was quick.
5: Ooh. Okay, right. Helen.
13: Helen.
15: 24.
13: Helen? It's higher.
4: Okay.
15: Oh, okay.
4: Higher.
13: We got Scotty. Scotty?
16: There you go.
13: Good, Scotty. How you going?
16: Good, thanks, mate.
13: All right, higher than 24. What? How many steps do you reckon Lulu took?
16: 31.
13: It is higher.
4: Higher than 31.
13: That's all I'm going to say.
5: Okay, Jenny,
15: 35.
13: It is higher.
4: Higher than 35.
5: Tanika,
17: 38.
13: That's spot on. She's nailed it. Well. You're now stepmummy.
5: Yeah.
13: You are the official stepmummy of the day.
5: And movie tickets.
4: We do, yes. Well done. Insidious, out of the further, ooh, exclusively in cinemas, August 20. Well done, Tanika.
13: More like it's Stepius. No, thank you, partner. Well done.
5: Enjoy.
4: Oh, wow, what a thrill. Lou and Jarch and Triple M. That'll be back. Stepmummy and Stepdaddy.
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7: Lou and Judge.
8: Lou and Judge on Triple M. Gonna do this.
9: You are about to enter the courtroom of Judge Georgie.
10: You're just getting changed, are you, Judge?
11: No, I'm not.
10: You're a bit late. We're in court.
11: I know I'm in court.
10: Put your wig on.
11: It's on.
10: Jack.
11: That's all.
10: Sorry, Sorry, you look like him today.
11: I do.
8: You do look a lot like him.
10: You get the same haircut as him. Did you like it? Did you?
11: No, I like the way he looks. He's actually a stand-up gentleman.
10: I thought you didn't like him.
11: No, I love him. That Jack Archer.
10: Interesting, because every other week you've hated him.
11: No, he's grown on me.
10: Oh.
11: Yeah, his looks. Pardon?
10: His looks have grown on
11: him. His looks, his personality, his attitude, his humour. It's just out of this world. It's unbelievable.
10: That's better. Now you look more like you.
11: He's a quick wit, that Archer. Let me tell you, a quick wit. You're another sort of wit. Now get to the...
10: I won't.
11: Now what cares have we got today, Cornelia?
10: Interesting. You're on your last warning. Hey, not in my card.
11: Yeah, that's right.
10: Sorry, Judge. It's
8: in the courtroom.
11: It's simply unprofessional.
10: Sorry, Judge.
11: I think it's the week.
10: Oh, probably. Oh, so old and dusty.
11: It is dusty.
10: Okay, sorry. Sneezes are out.
11: Okay. What case have we got today?
10: All right. A few months ago, I started a new job. My direct team is 8 people, including myself. The wider team is about 40 people. Someone on my team is having a birthday party, a fancy catered afternoon with live music, partying into the evening. They've invited everyone on the direct team, so that's 8 people, except me, as well as a few people from the wider team. I understand not everyone being invited, but surely for the sake of team morale, you don't exclude one person from the direct team. He found out I was a bit... Sorry, could you refrain from the...
11: No, I'm simply taking it in.
10: He found out I was a bit upset and said... It was just a numbers thing. Nothing personal. He said we haven't known each other for long and he could only have a certain amount with the catering. So I didn't make the cut. It's not a sit-down meal, so in my opinion, catering is nothing. And one more person would have made a difference.
8: Laughing in this courtroom.
11: That's interesting.
10: So the question, Judge, is, should the colleague invite his whole team for and against?
11: Well, it's interesting, isn't it, Cornelia? My initial impressions and suppositions of this case. I feel if it's your shindig, irrespective of how direct a team member is, it's sort of your party.
10: Your
11: isn't
10: rules.
11: It?
10: I think if you're the one inviting.
11: What if you don't get on with someone in your team?
10: You don't care as much if you're the one inviting, but not being invited feels worse.
11: Absolutely.
10: Yeah.
11: But it depends on how. So is the person new?
10: Yes. It doesn't say how new, but also you've got to factor in the person's other friends, family as well coming to the party. So it might have just been like, okay, I've allowed 10 people from work.
11: Yeah.
10: Especially if they're paying for it. But
11: true.
10: I also would be if I wasn't invited.
11: But also, yeah. It would be like if I were to have a party And I didn't, and it was at a place, and I invited Cornelio, but not Cornelia.
10: Mm.
8: It'd be like
10: I'd
8: that.
10: Be there, though.
11: You know? Because
10: be
11: maybe
10: no
11: you'd peeve me off with,
10: of
11: yeah, poor cucumber sandwiches. Maybe you'd peeve me off, and I hadn't invited you.
10: Mm.
11: And it's if yeah, if you do have a like, is one person that big a deal?
10: Yeah.
11: Do you leave one person
10: out? If the person's
11: out?
10: Really sad, do you just go, okay, you can come.
11: Okay, you can come. I'm sure we can figure it out. But at the same time, it's my party. What if I don't like you?
10: Mm.
11: This is what we need.
10: Oh, God.
8: This
10: we're
8: is
10: torn.
8: The split.
11: Like, it's my party. What if I just simply, your presence sort of irritates me, and this is outside of work, and I'm like, listen.
10: No. It's my birthday.
11: Interesting, isn't it?
10: Let's do 133353.
11: It's a bit of a toughie.
10: Should the colleague invite his whole team? We need a for and against. Give us a call, 133353. Movie tickets on the line.
11: That's right.
6: This is the early drive home with Lou and Jarch.
8: You are listening to Lou and Jarch on a Triple M, and we're doing this.
9: You are about to enter the courtroom of Judge Georgie.
11: That was a tremendous recess. Good to be back in the room.
10: So we're asking, should the colleague invite his whole team for and against because a bloke invited 7 people from his direct team and didn't invite one person who was new to his birthday party.
11: That's right.
10: And invited a couple of people from the, you know, outer team.
11: That's right.
10: And she was very upset, and he just said, sorry, like, it was a catering thing, so they didn't make the cut.
11: Yep.
10: So we're asking, should the colleague invite the whole team for and against? We've got, is that PJ and Phil?
7: Yeah.
12: Howdy.
11: PJ, hello. How are you?
7: I'm fantastic, man. How are you?
11: Good, mate. And Phil, how are you?
12: Couldn't be better. Very, very good.
11: Okay, lovely. Gentlemen, we know how this works. PJ, you're for. You invite everyone. Phil, you're against. You think invite your nearest and dearest. Doesn't matter. PJ, you'll have your opening statement, around 30 seconds or so. Phil, you can then feel free to rebut. Then we'll have a bit of a free-for-all. Then I'll make my judgment. PJ, please proceed with caution. Not that much caution. I'm feeling pretty good today.
13: Look, it's such a small team. There's only 8 of you. Why not invite them? You never know. They don't have to, you know, you don't have to spend the night with them. You know, you're not taking them home to meet mum.
11: Mm.
13: You know, it's it's purely about team building. Why invite somebody from the greater team when they don't work side by side with you? And maybe, you know, you'll get to know that person and really enjoy their company.
11: Interesting. Interesting, PJ. Thank you. Phil, your rebuttal, please.
12: Well, I would say we're all adults here, aren't we? And if you want to draw a line in the sand and not invite somebody, that's your decision. And if they haven't proven themselves to you that they're going to enhance your party in any way, or if it in fact make the party worse, then why would you want to risk jeopardizing the entire event for one person?
11: Well, Phil, one could argue, based on your argument, you could accidentally introduce what is known to the wider community as a party pooper.
10: You can't have party poopers.
11: That's detracting from the party. PJ, your thoughts on that?
13: Yeah, that's absolutely ridiculous. How do you know they're not going to be the life of the party?
11: Great,
13: like, you haven't given this person a go. Like, they could be the, you know, your next best friend.
10: Yeah, they could
13: but
10: love
13: you. But you haven't
10: karaoke.
13: Really given them a go because they're new to your team. That's repugnant.
8: Wow.
10: Oh, whoa.
11: Great,
10: big words
11: great
10: being thrown
11: use
10: around.
11: Of the word repugnant. Great. Yeah,
8: whatever that means.
11: All right, gentlemen, have a little free for all, will you?
12: Well, I was just going to say, if you've seen the person in their work environment, it's pretty likely their natural personality. And if not, they might come to your party, get on the drinks to try and release their personality, and then you're stuck with some sort of a beast that you have no way to handle.
13: The beast might be something that's so funny and so irrepressible that you can actually, you know, move forward and have such a bonding relationship over.
12: Are you willing to take that gamble?
13: 100%. Why wouldn't you be? You're like, you'd have to be a fool not to be.
8: Wow.
13: And if they turn out to be a flog, well, then you get to laugh at them every day when you're at work, don't you?
10: Judge, what are you thinking?
11: Well, PJ, I just wanted to, I wanted you to just touch on Phil's point that he maybe has got to know this individual at work and has decided, you know, maybe they're not for them.
13: But like, you don't have to be with them the whole thing, but it is such a small team network. Maybe you could build that bridge to mend that fence, that maybe why they're not for you.

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3: You want to live longer, Dowden?
4: Yes.
3: How much longer?
4: I think 85, 90 is good for me.
3: Is it?
4: You're earlier than that, aren't you?
3: I am.
4: You want to go out?
3: Yeah.
4: Tomorrow. Not tomorrow.
3: I'm
4: kidding.
3: A bit earlier, though. I just grew up in a nursing home and I saw so many oldies. I'm like, nah, I'm good to go a bit earlier, I reckon.
4: Seems fun, like you play bridge and stuff.
3: It is fun to an extent.
0: But you know, 80's the new 70.
3: Well, I've heard that, mate.
0: You know?
3: 70's new 60. Mm. But you know what's weird? Apparently the 60's not the new 50. Everyone's blowing.
4: Oh, no.
3: People are blowing up, yeah.
4: They're rattled. Yeah. Absolutely rattled.
3: Completely rattled.
4: Well,
3: Dowden, I can give you 14 extra years.
4: Oh, you got tips and tricks for me on how to live.
3: And number one will shock you.
0: Ooh.
4: Dun, dun, dun.
0: Well, now we've got to hear this now.
3: Well, there's not really any number one, but there are six of them, right?
4: Mm-hmm.
0: So which one's going to shock us?
3: To be honest, none of them will really shock you. I was thinking, here we go. This is some good life hack that I'll get. Do you want to just have a guess? Have a little guess. Can we get a little bit of like that funky music or background game show?
4: Am I guessing music? What I think will keep me living longer?
3: Yeah, just what do you reckon? That's perfect, mate.
4: What ones are
3: going to give you extra life?
4: There'll be dark chocolate in there. There'll be exercise.
3: All right, you've got physical activity, yes.
4: Yep, there'll be like conversation, friends and family kind
3: social
4: of.
3: Social connection.
4: Yep. Okay. Sleep.
3: Sleep.
4: These are just all things everyone needs to do.
3: Restorative sleep, yep. Yep.
4: Drinking. You know how sometimes there's always those things, it's like, 9-year-old woman said the glass of red wine every day. Tell me.
3: Stress management, so it's nutrition. So eat well.
4: These are everything anyone needs.
3: Dowden, it's mind-blowing stuff. Nutrition. Eat well. Physical activity, exercise, restorative sleep, so get that good kip in. Stress management, stress is a killer. Avoiding risky substances. Yikes. Social connection. Yeah. And then social connection. So they did research over 123,000 people for up to 34 years. At age 50, people following the 5 low-risk lifestyle factors were estimated to live 14 years longer for women, 12.2 years longer for men.
4: But can I just say, if you're going to like a nutritionist, naturopath, doctor, PT or whatever, those are the things they would tell you as well. That doesn't change from now till then.
3: Hey, kid, they're just saying these are the six pillars.
4: Oh, you've annoyed me now because I'm already doing those sometimes.
3: Well, stress management, you're one of the biggest hypochondriacs / stress heads that I know. You're not doing that. Restorative sleep, occasionally, yeah, you'll get good kip maybe in the weekend, a little bit different.
4: No, I've been sleeping well.
3: Physical activity,
4: on the
3: you haven't been trotting that much lately.
4: You've let
3: that drop. Nutrition, what did you just have? You had your honey roasted cashews, didn't you?
4: Salt and vinegar chips.
3: Say salt and vinegar chips. You're in trouble. Avoiding risky substances. You're a little tequila hound, aren't you?
4: Who's a little chippy hound as
3: social
4: well?
3: Social connection. Who's been sitting in a new little house in the dark watching movies?
4: You're making me sound like a loser.
3: So you've done none of the six.
4: Who's been sitting in your house in the dark? You like come over, I'm like, you turn the lights on, turn it off, Jack.
3: Literally like Gollum's cave. My process.
4: Okay, well, that was the most basic thing you've ever read to me.
3: You need to change your habits to get back to those six, kid.
4: Okay, so I need to change those for 14 more years of life.
3: That's right.
4: Sounds real dark. Get me back to my cave.
0: Lou and Judge, Triple M.
1: This is the early drive home with Lou and Judge.
0: Lou and Judge on Triple M. Let's play.
5: Ladies and gentlemen, this is Can I Get Your Number?
4: Dun, dun, dun, dun.
3: Okie dokie.
4: 1, 2, 3, 4, 5. Okay. Everybody in the house, so come on, let's jive.
3: I don't know if those are the lyrics, but anyway, this game, Lou.
4: I'm not good at it.
3: You don't like it because you're not good at it.
4: It tricks my brain into forgetting, like I just forget what I've asked before.
3: I know exactly what you mean, but I know what you mean.
4: Yeah, I just need to be in the moment.
3: So basically, Lou and I have both written down a number that we've hidden from each other.
4: Mm-hmm.
0: Between 1 and 50?
3: Between 1 and 50,
4: yep.
3: LP.
0: Okay.
3: You're dead right. Now we're going to ask questions to try and see if we can get closer, to, you know, break those numbers down.
4: Yep.
3: You know, as close as we can to the number that she's written down. So if you'd like to go first.
4: Okay. So I'm asking you these questions.
3: You ask me the questions. So I've written my number down.
4: Yeah. Okay.
3: And you ask the questions.
4: Am I starting?
0: So.
4: Oh, have you had sex with this many people?
3: Yes.

0: Could you eat this many chicken nuggets?
1: Yes. Yes. I think so. I think I could, yeah.
0: Do you have this many friends?
1: Yeah. Yeah. Yes. Sorry, definitively.
0: Could you eat this many oysters?
1: I hate oysters, but I think that I hate oysters, but I think I could. I think you could.
0: Does the shoe size exist?
1: I don't know. I don't think so.
0: See, now I've lost my brain thought.
1: I don't think so.
0: Could you do this many burpees?
1: Yes.
0: Could you do...
1: Go, ask your last question.
0: Would you beat... Would this many toddlers beat you in a fight?
1: No.
2: Okay. What's your guess, Lou?
0: 25.
2: What is it?
1: 27.
0: Yay, I'm better.
1: That's very good. Oh, now I'm buggered.
2: Two off.
0: Mad Ruder.
1: Cheers, dude.
2: So, Jarch, to win, you need either one off or the exact number.
1: That's really put me in a pickle.
0: Wow, why was I suddenly a genius?
1: Okay, let's go.
0: Oh, wait, hang on.
1: If you're this age, can you drink?
0: Yes.
1: If you're this age, are you considered old?
0: Nah.
1: Could you have this many beers in a day?
0: No.
1: Are there... what have we got here? Could you do this many push-ups?
0: No.
1: You couldn't?
0: No.
1: Could I?
0: Yes.
2: Oh, here we go.
1: Is it close to my age?
0: Yes.
2: What's your guess?
1: 38.
0: 40.
2: Oh!
0: It's a tie!
1: What are we
0: Yay!
1: Doing here?
0: No, we just
2: I
0: take
2: guess
0: it
2: just
0: together.
2: Everyone just wins. Everyone just wins.
0: Whoa, that's crazy. They call us the two twin peeps.
1: We've got very good at this game.
0: Wow. I think we've got to make them a lot more personal.
1: Is it?
0: Don't you reckon? Like to each other.
1: Yeah.
0: Not just.
1: Yeah, it can work.
0: You know?
1: It works either way.
0: Yeah, okay.
2: Cool. Works either way.
0: Food for thought.
3: Your early afternoon upstart.
4: Ready to start. Ready for Lou and Jarch.
3: This is Triple M's early drive home with Lou and Jarch.
2: Lou and Jarch on Triple M, and it is the saddest part of every single Chewbacca Tuesday.
1: Well, you're right. It's the saddest part of every show, mate.
0: It's the final countdown.
1: Well, it's the final countdown. Yeah.
0: We've got some DMs.
1: Talk to me,
0: about
1: kid.
0: Us doing the deep squat test.
1: Oh, the dot.
0: That was easy. I could squat like that in my sleep.
1: I beg your pardon?
0: Yeah. I could pop a squat.
1: Yeah, you can pop a squat.
0: I can drop, lock, and pop it.
1: I can pop a squat. LP can certainly pop a squat.
0: We're all pop squatterers.
2: I'm squatting.
0: Few
1: I can
0: DMs
1: squat a squat.
0: Saying, pop bums squat. Are too high. The sitting squat in Asia is much lower. Ooh. I die when I try. Okay, so bums kind of need to be towards the ground.
1: They were. I feel like ours were.
0: Yeah, I feel like ours were pretty low.
2: The judge is trying it right now.
0: Oh, I see what you mean. Yours needs to be... Yeah, okay. We'll give bums that another go, maybe. Both leaning forward too much. Need to sit further back on your feet and deeper.
1: Oh. So I thought you'd be good at that.
0: Someone said Lou's done that before.
1: Well, that's true. You claim to be...
0: It was your burner account again, wasn't it?
1: Yeah.
0: You keep commenting on my things, Jack.
1: Well, I really enjoy it. It's faceless, nameless, bigotry.
0: You're a mongrel, Archdale. You're an absolute mongrel. Hey, it's hump day tomorrow.
1: No, it's Winston Churchill Wednesday
2: Winston
1: tomorrow.
2: Churchill
1: we're,
2: Wednesday.
1: We're not having hump and thrust. I'm sorry, it's too much.
0: Well, I can think it in my own head.
1: Of course you can, buddy. I mean, we're talking about squats here. We got humping and thrust. We got Winston Churchill Wednesday tomorrow.
0: With a then side we'll, of humping.
1: No, then we'll have a thrust Thursday for you,
0: oh,
1: won't
0: God,
1: we?
0: Let's get to Thursday, boys.
2: I'm looking forward to Free Ball Friday again.
1: That's what we look forward to. Mm. We look forward to being able to free ourselves because at each
0: I look forward to both.
1: It's good. At each bookend of the week, you know, no Undy Monday to Free Ball Friday, then it's just this congestion of non-freedom, isn't it, mate?
0: Well, you could technically join in on thrust.
1: But thrusting, it doesn't free me like a Free Ball Friday would.
0: I think try it this week. Release your inhibitions. Feel the rain in your skin. No one else can do it for you.
1: It's dry outside. Anyway, good to see you. We'll see you tomorrow.
0: No one else.
1: Hooroo.
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1: Triple M. G'day, it's Neil Gill. 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
21: Morning, I'm Michaela Savage. The Sydney Swans Board has met overnight to decide on sanctions and penalties. A police investigation into an alleged sexual assault at a Melbourne hotel earlier this week is ongoing. There have been no arrests or charges laid. In a statement, the club says it believes the players linked to the investigation are in serious breach of club behaviour and standards. Mushroom murderer Erin Patterson is appealing her convictions in court today. She maintained her innocence throughout the trial, while the Victorian Director of Public Prosecutions is appealing her sentence. She got life in prison and can apply for parole after 33 years. The DPP argues it's manifestly inadequate. Unions are calling for Australia's standard rental lease to be doubled to 2 years. The ACTU says it'd mean greater stability and less stress for renters. And Meta is on trial in California. A group of US states is suing the business, seeking billions in damages, claiming Meta has caused harm to the mental health of kids.
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21: A fresh blow for the Tigers. Adam Dewey's season is over, with the club confirming he'll undergo surgery for his troublesome shoulder. And Raiders coach Ricky Stewart has told us they're going to miss Josh Papali'i. Canberra's most capped player has announced his retirement from the NRL at the end of the season.
23: You know, you often hear the words loved by everybody, but he actually is. There's so much respect around the Canberra community, Canberra's for Josh.
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25: Today in Orange, mostly fine with a top of 15. Tonight down to 5. And tomorrow, a possible shower with a high of 15. 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
14: Hello, I'm Cherie Coleman. The regions appear to have followed in the footsteps of the capital cities when it comes to house prices slowing down. Our region continues to buck the trend, though. In Orange, the cost of a home rose 1.4% in the 3 months to July, while in Dubbo, prices were up almost 4%. Although Gerard Berg from Cartality says it's a different story, depending on where you look across regional Australia.
15: We're still seeing growth, for example, in South Australia and Western Australia. Conditions were essentially flat in Queensland, and we are seeing larger declines in New South Wales and Victoria.
14: A 33-year-old man has faced court accused of choking a woman in Orange. The man was arrested last Friday night as part of Operation Amarok, police also seizing cocaine with an estimated street value of $5,000. along with MDMA, cannabis and drug paraphernalia. He's been charged with 15 offences. And around 250 leaders from Australia's ag supply chain have gathered in the nation's capital. It comes as farm production reached $101.4 billion, surpassing a 2030 target 4 years early.
13: Triple M National News.
16: Morning, I'm Michaela Savage. We're expecting an announcement from the Sydney Swans today after the club board met overnight to agree on sanctions and penalties for players believed to be in serious breach of club behaviour and standards. The Victoria Police investigation into an alleged sexual assault at a Melbourne hotel in the early hours of Monday morning are ongoing. There have been no arrests or charges laid. The club has condemned all forms of abuse and disrespectful behaviour towards women. Two appeals related to mushroom murderer Erin Patterson kick off today. She's appealing against her convictions, while the Victorian Director of Public Prosecutions is appealing against her sentence of life in prison with a non-parole period of 33 years, arguing the sentence is manifestly inadequate. Unions want the standard rental lease to be doubled to 2 years. Under the ACTU proposal, landlords would be required to offer at least 2 years of housing security as the default standard, with renters still free to choose shorter leases. And Sydney's Manly Beach has been crowned the best beach in the South Pacific.
10: Clean clothes, a warm shower, a conversation. 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
16: Panthers star Liam Martin could hit the open market. There are reports he's told Penrith management that will happen if they can't reach a deal at a meeting next week. It's understood the New South Wales forward wants a 3-year contract extension. A boost for Manly this weekend. Tom Trbojevic has been named to return from a hamstring injury against the Knights on Saturday. And Darius Boyd has thrown his hat in the ring to replace Billy Slater as Maroons head coach.
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14: Partly cloudy for the Central West today, heading for a top of 15 degrees in Orange, 18 in Cowra. Showers increasing tomorrow, then more showers Friday. 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
18: Please

Good morning and welcome. It is Wednesday morning, the 19th of August. Great to have your company this morning. And coming up on the show today, big show planned for you. We have vouchers to pick an inn giveaway. Yep, a couple of them this morning. Just in time for Father's Day. Good place to take Dad. He'll make an absolute pig out of himself, I'm sure. Kicking in, the newest restaurant in town. Robert Taylor is the Mayor of Bathurst. He's going to join us on the show today. We'll catch up with Anthony Bonici from Brain Blinkers talking about trust. And we'll also have a chat with Russell Tim from Moneylink Financial Planning. And Rebecca Walsh will join us. She is the executive officer with the Ronald McDonald House and their ball just days away. It's all coming up on the show today, but let's get into it now. Good times. Greatest hits, Triple M.

0: Orange of the Central West, 105.1 at Triple M. We're brought to you thanks to Harvey Norman in the Orange Grove Homemaker Centre. Let's head over to Bathurst now. Joining us online, it's the Mayor, Robert Taylor. Good morning to you, Robert.
1: Yeah, good morning, Neil, and good morning to your listeners.
0: Mate, big news. The GM, the General Manager of Bathurst Council's retired.
1: Yeah, look, Dave made this announcement a week or so ago, and it came as a little, not a big surprise, but a little surprise. We thought he may have gone through to the end of his term, which is the end of 27. But, yeah, David has announced his retirement, commencing on the 29th of January next year. And look, David's been in the role for 23 years, Neil. So, look, it's a wonderful achievement from David. Done some wonderful things for Bathurst. And earlier this year, Dave was awarded in the Australian Day Honours for the Service Medal for local government. So, yeah, look, we're just going through getting a recruitment agency together. We've already started the process. And then we'll have a recruitment committee, which consists of myself, the Deputy Mayor, and possibly two other councillors. So, look, yeah, big news. After 23 years, Dave has decided to hang up his hat as such. I think it he had some deep conversations with his family and just decided the time was right. So, that is big news for Bathurst. And I just want to congratulate David and say thank you for his service that he's given to our community.
0: Yep, all right. And all the best for the many years ahead to you, David. Now, Father's Day is coming up first Sunday in September, but a week after that, the National Motor Racing Museum have got an event happening at Mount Panorama.
1: Yeah, look, this is really a popular event, Neil. We have about four cars that would go out, and for Father's Day, you can get up there and do a couple of laps in these wonderful, magnificent old cars that we've got there in the museum. And as you said, now, instead of Father's Day this year, unfortunately, we've ongoing track work getting ready for the October races. They're holding it 1 week later. So, but still, it's just that opportunity. And now, look, we have people that come as far as down the south coast and up as far as Newcastle to come up and just have that wonderful experience of going around the track in these wonderful old cars. So very well patronised and great work for the staff up there. So it's on again. Those that are interested, just contact the museum up there and book in. I think there's a Monaro, there's a Mini Miner. So there's some wonderful cars that they get the opportunity to go around that iconic track.
0: Yeah, fantastic. All right. Let me ask you, I know you've been in Canberra last week, and I do believe that you were in front of some ministers saying we need some funding to keep this motor racing track in peak condition, world class. Any information yet, or is it still in the pipeline?
1: In the pipeline. We just put some, before a couple of ministers, three ministers there we attended. We were down there for the JO's board meeting, and we had the opportunity to get in front of a couple of ministers. Very well received, I must say, Neil. It was very promising. We would just to put the word out there that we do need funding for that track. We spent like $5 million on maintaining that track. We only get income of about four. So, we've got a deficit. So we're looking for the support from the federal government and state government. But when we were down there, we took the opportunity to get in front of a few ministers and some wonderful results. Promising results, let's put it that way.
0: Okay, because the track itself and everything that Mount Panorama stands for, it's iconic Australian culture. It really is. And it should be part of our country.
1: Well, it is. It's getting to that heritage stage. It'll be 90 years old next year. There's the first meeting there. And look, the last October race, there was 325 million international viewers. So it's not just a national event, Neil. It's getting recognised internationally, and we're getting international drivers here. So, it is an iconic venue. We need to upgrade it. We need the input and the financial assistance to do that. So, we've started the process. We will be continuing to do that. But I must thank those ministers for receiving us the other day, last week. And, we'll just see where we proceed from here.
0: Yep. All right. I'm with the Mayor of Bathurst. It is Robert Taylor. Robert, thank you very much for your time this morning. Appreciate it as always. Have a good day.
1: You too, Neil. Thank you very much.
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Mostly sunny today, heading for a lovely 15 degrees this afternoon, down to 5 overnight. Possible shower for late in Thursday, and a top of 25. Rain forecast for Friday, a top of 12 degrees, 5 to 10 mil, the Bureau is saying. Mostly sunny for Saturday, 12. Sunday, mostly sunny, a top of 15 degrees. Not bad at all. Right now, this is Madonna, Cherish, Triple M.

0: Orange in the Central West's 105.1 Triple M. Madonna, Cherish. Coming up, the latest from the newsroom in the next half hour from Brain Blinkers HQ. Anthony Bonici will join us on Triple M.
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2: Orange's average unleaded price today is around $2.07 a litre, while some servos are selling it as low as $2. 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
14: Hello, I'm Cherie Coleman. A man arrested in Orange as part of a domestic violence operation has faced court. The 33-year-old's been charged with 15 offences, including intentionally choking a woman and supplying prohibited drugs. Police arrested him at home late last week, where they also allegedly seized cocaine, MDMA, cannabis, prescription drugs and other paraphernalia. The Central West housing market remains resilient despite regional housing prices easing across the board. In the 3 months to July, the cost of a home in Dubbo was up nearly 4%, Orange seeing a more modest rise of 1.4%. Gerard Berg from Cotality attributing the overall trend to fewer buyers on the market.
15: We've seen 3 rate rises so far from the Reserve Bank. That's really hit both increase in terms of repayments on a standard size mortgage, but also limited the borrowing capacity. for a lot of people. We've obviously seen as well the impact of higher energy prices.
14: And farm production across the country has surpassed the 2030 target 4 years ahead of time, hitting a whopping $101.4 billion.
0: Triple M National News.
4: Morning, I'm Michaela Savage. The Sydney Swans have condemned all forms of abuse and disrespectful behaviour towards women as the Victoria Police investigation into an alleged sexual assault at a Melbourne hotel this week continues. A number of players have been linked to the investigation. There have been no arrests or charges laid. The club is set to announce sanctions for those found to be in serious breach of expected club behaviour and standards following a board meeting overnight. Erin Patterson's appeal begins in Victoria today. The mushroom cook wants her convictions overturned, while the DPP is also launching an appeal, arguing her sentence of life in prison with a non-parole period of 33 years isn't enough. Briefly, unions are pushing for the standard rental lease to be 2 years across Australia. And nearly a quarter of Aussies have taken money out of their super before retiring. Over 40% of those who have accessed their retirement savings early regret doing so, according to a new Finder survey.
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4: Penrith's Liam Martin reportedly wants a new 3-year deal. It's understood he'll hit the November 1 open market if his agent and Panthers management can't reach an agreement at a meeting next week. Rabbitohs star Latrell Mitchell has been named on the reserves as he eyes a long-awaited return from a back injury, while a boost for Manly with Tom Trbojevic set to play against the Knights this weekend. And Darius Boyd has put his hand up to coach the Maroons to take over from Billy Slater.
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14: Partly cloudy for the central west today, heading for a top of 15 degrees in Orange, 18 in Cowra. Showers increasing tomorrow, then more showers Friday. 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

0: Can't stop the spirits when they need you. 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
1: Orange in the Central West, 105.1 Triple M. Time to catch up with Anthony Bonici. He joins us from Brain Blinkers HQ. Good morning, mate.
2: Good morning, buddy. How you doing?
1: Yeah, going well, thank you, mate. Now, look, we're going to talk about the notion of trust. It's fairly important in everything that we do. It gives us, I guess, a sense of security, a sense of being grounded, knowing that what's around us and the information we get, we can trust. Because in this day and age, we can't believe the political spin from our politicians. AI is there. There's just a lot of things that don't add up when we evaluate whether we can trust that source of information.
2: Do you know, I do a talk on trust. It's probably the second most common topic that I cover when I go right around the world, right? And I'll often start with a video that I did, which is using an AI tool called HeyGen, and I translated a 30-second video of me speaking. It's basically a 30-second video of me talking about why I do what I do. You know, I believe right. people are capable of doing more, blah, blah, blah, blah. It's all in, obviously, the only language I speak, which is English. And I put that video, 30 seconds exactly, onto this platform, pressed go, and it translated me into Spanish. But it doesn't just translate me. It moves my lips. It uses my voice. And so it is me speaking Spanish.
1: With the appropriate accent, etc.
2: Everything. Everything. It is just phenomenal. And I remember it took 4 minutes to produce. And it came into my inbox for free. And I've subsequently bought the subscription and transferred my Brain Blinkers online program into Spanish for a client of mine, right? So I was just testing it out. And I sent this clip to a mate of mine in Spanish, and he just responded with one word, the F word. He couldn't believe it, basically. And it was, I mean, it looks like I'm speaking, and my mouth is moving, everything. Wow. It is just, and it's my voice, right? So the bottom line is we've all been in this situation recently where we watch something on, you know, one of the social media platforms, and the first question we have in our mind now is this real? We don't trust the source, right? So this lack of trust is huge. There's a mob called Edelman, and they do every year what's called the Edelman Trust Barometer, and they're serious. This mob spend millions. 38,000 people across 29 countries sort of thing. So it's a proper survey. And they ask them all these different types of questions about who you trust and what's happened and the trends of trust. The big one that took it stood out to me, which doesn't surprise me, but it still stands out, is just like you said in the intro, how little we're trusting other people. And when I say other people, there's a pattern towards trusting big institutions like governments and major news organizations and foreign business leaders. We are trusting them significantly less than we used to. And what's happened is it doesn't mean we've just stopped trusting them. We've increased our trust in our closest circle of people, meaning your co-workers, your neighbors, your mates, and your family. And so that has a really interesting implication on lots of different things. So bottom line is, if, you know, our orange friend in the US or anyone else talks about something, we're less likely to trust them, significantly less likely to trust them, than we are our buddy who we have a beer with at the pub. No matter what the source of information, this is the other thing, it's source agnostic, meaning it doesn't matter if we're talking about politics, if we're talking about industrial revolution or anything. It doesn't matter. We will trust the people who are closest to us significantly more.
1: Yeah, okay. I remember I forwarded a post that I saw Bruce Lee doing Bruce Lee things online.
2: Yes.
1: And
2: yes.
1: My son said, it's AI, Dad.
2: Yes.
1: Like, oh, really? It had me hook, line, and sinker. I thought, yeah, that guy was amazing, wasn't he? I just forgot how much it was, but apparently it was all artificial. And, you know,
2: yeah.
1: I mean, you talk about your voice being translated to Spanish just to circle back around.
2: Yeah.
1: Well, when that happens here, I'll get a sleep in. So. And that day's not too far away. We all are very well aware of it in our industry.
2: There's many, many different industries. And, you know, even look at radiologists, you know, who are looking at X-rays and MRIs all day.
1: Yeah.
2: There's evidence to suggest now that AI, if we look at it, they're better at picking stuff up than the doctor themselves. Mm. So there's lots of industries that have got to be transformed. And, you know, I didn't want this necessarily to be talking about AI today, but it is around the trust that we have in things and in people. And the bottom line is, it's being eroded. There's no question. And AI is just one of the things that's helping to erode that. And it's having a big impact on what we do and how we do things with people, which then in turn impacts how happy we are, how good we do at our job. And that's where I step in and able to help people, you know, build trust with people that's agnostic of the environment they're in or the industry they're in. It's really, really interesting times.
1: Anthony Bonucci, you can find out more at brainblinkers.com. Good to chat as always, my friend. Have a good day.
2: You too, buddy.
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10: Hey, I'm Michaela Savage. Aussie ag exports surged to a record $81.4 billion last financial year. According to Bendigo Bank, that increase was largely driven by red meat exports, while the conflict in the Middle East continues to impact global trade. Two consultation papers designed to help shape the next phase of Australia's fuel security agenda have been released for feedback. It's after the federal government announced its $14.8 billion fuel security and resilience package in the budget. The Agriculture Minister, Julie Collins, says the investment will help strengthen our resilience to global disruptions and make sure our fuel supply is reliable so our food production can keep going strong. And about 250 agriculture leaders gathered in Canberra for the National Farmers Federation's Leaders Summit yesterday. Among the topics discussed, growing through uncertainty and food security and consumer expectations.
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Orange of the Central West's 105.1 Triple M. It's Billy Joel's Uptown Girl, 7 minutes out from 7 o'clock. Now, Father's Day is just around the corner. Of course, coming up on the first Sunday in September, is the 6th. Now, what I have up for grabs this morning, thanks to the Orange City Centre, Crack Peel Dig In at Kicking In this Father's Day. $100 voucher up for grabs right now, 133353. If you want to see what it's all about, Kicking In, K-I-C-K-I-N, Kicking In, INN.com.au, kickingin.com.au is the website. If you'd like one of these $100 vouchers, got one up for grabs right now, 133353. Call and make it yours right now. It's Roxette's Joyride, Triple M. Hello.

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2: Heading on the Mitchell Highway, 32 minutes from Bathurst, making your way to Lucknow. A delay-free run coming up through Millthorpe for Millthorpe Road into Shadforth. And all clear for Forest Road, moving from Spring Hill, travelling towards Spring Terrace at Orchard Road. Delay-free in town for Summers Street at Peasley Street. Road conditions change fast in winter. When temperatures drop, watch for ice, snow and fog. Slow down and take extra care, a message from the New South Wales government. That's the latest traffic on Orange and the Central West, 105.1 Triple M.
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15: Hello, I'm Cherie Coleman. Great news for a major link between the Central West and Sydney. The state and federal government's committing $200 million to repair and future-proof Victoria Pass on the Great Western Highway. Following significant damage back in March, the highway is set to reopen midway through next year. A 33-year-old man has faced court accused of choking a woman in Orange. The man was arrested as part of Operation Amarok last Friday night. Police also seizing cocaine with an estimated street value of $5,000, along with MDMA, cannabis and drug paraphernalia. And the regions appear to have followed in the footsteps of the cap cities when it comes to house prices slowing down. Our region continues to buck the trend, though. In Orange, the cost of a home rose 1.4% in the 3 months to July, while Dubbo prices were up almost 4%. Although Gerard Berg from Curtality says it is a different story depending on where you look.
16: We're still seeing growth, for example, in South Australia and Western Australia. Conditions were essentially flat in Queensland, and we are seeing larger declines in New South Wales and Victoria.
17: Triple M National News.
18: Morning, I'm Michaela Savage. As the Victoria Police investigation continues into an alleged sexual assault at Melbourne's Pullman Hotel this week, the AFL has described the allegations as deeply concerning. The Sydney Swans are expected to announce player sanctions today. In a statement, the club says it's discussed penalties at a board meeting overnight for players who are in serious breach of expected club behaviour and standards. Victorian prosecutors say Erin Patterson's sentence is manifestly inadequate, calling on the Court of Appeal to make sure she never gets out of jail. The mushroom cook was handed a life sentence with a non-parole period of 33 years, while Ms. Patterson is today appealing her convictions, saying they should be overturned. And multiple US states are suing Meta, claiming its platforms have been deliberately designed to be addictive to young people. The trial is underway in California. Meta says it strongly disagrees with the allegations.
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18: Liam Martin has reportedly told the Panthers they need to agree to a new contract next week or he'll hit the November 1 open market. Aaron Woods says the second rower wants a three-year deal.
19: We saw what he did in the Origin in Game 3 this year.
20: Grand final.
19: Mate, grand final. He's won, he's won Clive Churchill. He's mate, arguably probably the best back rower. You know, one of the best back rowers in this modern era. He's been phenomenal.
20: He's the difference, mate.
19: He is huge. He makes it personal.
18: It's understood talks between Isaiah Yeo and Penrith are still continuing and they're positive.
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15: Partly cloudy for the central west today, heading for a top of 15 degrees in Orange, 18 in Cowra. Showers increasing tomorrow, then more showers Friday. 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

0: Welcome to Triple M's Money Talk, where we investigate the financial issues that affect you. With me, it's a good morning to Russell Tim from Moneylink Financial Planning. How are you this morning, Russell?
1: G'day, Neil. I'm going pretty well. Looks like spring's nearly here by the look of it.
0: Yes, it's certainly been early this year. Now, I guess people will have been receiving their Superfund reports for the last financial year recently, or will be getting them soon. So how do they look? What were the returns actually like?
1: Well, in most cases, the returns were quite good, Neil, especially given the events of the year. It was a challenging year. I mean, who knew last July that the year would bring rising inflation and interest rates around the world, a war in the Middle East, big concerns about the cost of AI and its safety, all these issues. If we knew those things ahead of time, we probably would have expected poor returns and maybe switched our investments to be very cautious. But, of course, we didn't know that, and it's worked out okay.
0: Okay, most super accounts have a spread of investments across all areas, I think. So that approach has worked out well.
1: It did. All but one investment sector did quite well for the year. So accounts that had a spread of local and overseas shares, property, fixed interest, a bit of cash, they should have earned almost double-digit returns, close to it anyway, pre-tax.
0: I think most default super funds are invested like that, aren't they? I mean, the funds that people get put into if they don't choose.
1: Yes, that's right. According to Lonsec Research, the average diversified fund with up to 70% in market-linked growth assets like shares and property and 30% in defensive interest-bearing areas, that earned nearly 11% for the financial year, believe it or not, and that's above the long-term average, which is about 8.5% per annum.
0: Now, you mentioned pre-tax. How does tax affect the returns?
1: Well, retirement pension accounts earn tax-free returns, no tax at all on pensions, so diversified pension accounts should have earned about that rate, just a little above 10%. Super accumulation accounts pay tax on their earnings at 15% on income, 10% on realised capital gains, so their after-tax returns would have been a bit lower, but they should still be, nearly 10% for the year.
0: Okay, and which investment areas did best? Where should we have put all our money at the start of the financial year?
1: Well, the best performing investment sector was international shares once again. Despite the problems in the Middle East and the challenges with AI, the MSCI Index of Global Shares returned 17.2% last financial year, and over the last 10 years it's averaged 13.7% a year.
0: And I suppose a lot of last year's returns generated by the big US tech companies as well?
1: Yes, true. The US share markets did well, led by the tech companies. Around 20% for the year they made. But they weren't the only ones that did well. Shares in the UK made about 20% as well. And shares in several Asian countries did even better than that. On the other hand, in Germany, the share market only made about 4.5%. And in Hong Kong, it lost about 5%. So anyone investing in a global share fund should have done pretty well.
0: And by comparison, what did Australian shares earn? What did the All Ordinaries Index do for the year?
1: Well, the All Ordinaries Index returned 5.7%, including dividends, so that was a bit ordinary, actually, wasn't it? However, results varied enormously between industries. Mining company shares were certainly the place to be, a gain on average of about 50%, can you believe it? But IT-type companies fell, and technology companies and healthcare companies, they both lost about 30% for the year. Big differences.
0: Yeah, very big difference indeed, isn't it?
1: Yeah, it is. Now, other results included from global infrastructure type investments, 16.6% for the year. So that's toll roads, gas pipelines, electricity networks, airports, things like that. And property-based investments traded on international share markets earned about 14% for the year. So a lot of good areas.
0: Now, you mentioned earlier that one area did badly.
1: Yes, the one sector performing poorly was property funds traded on our share market. That's things like Stockland and Mervac and the like. They lost around 2% for the year. Because they pay a steady income from rents, demand for them is strong when interest rates are low, but falls when bank deposit rates rise, as they did last year. So when rates go up, the listed property sector tends to do poorly. And naturally, we, of course, fixed interest and cash-based investments earned lower returns. They, earned modest rates, but they were still better than the first few years after COVID.
0: Okay, so overall, those Superfund statements should show quite good returns, and let's hope they do again this year.
1: Yeah, they should, Neil.
0: Thank you very much, Russell.
1: Thank you.
0: Russell Timms, a representative of Moneylink Financial Planning Proprietary Limited, an Australian financial services licence holder.
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Orange in the Central West's 105.1 Triple M. It's Ed Sheeran, Justin Bieber, and I Don't Care, 24 past 7. Now, Father's Day is coming up. Of course, it is the first Sunday in September, this year falling on the 6th of September. And Triple M have teamed up with Kickin' In. And thanks to the Orange Centre, crack, peel, dig at Kickin' In this Father's Day. Dad will absolutely love it if he loves his seafood. Certainly the place to take him for Father's Day. Kickin'In.com.au if you want to find out more about the experience. It's more than the food, it's the whole experience at Kickin' In. If you want to head along, I've got a $100 voucher for your dad for Father's Day, 133353. Call a four, I'll give it to you this morning. It's all thanks to the Orange City Centre Crack Peel Dig In at Kickin' In this Father's Day. Call now, 133353. This is Rick Springfield's Jesse's Girl, Triple M.

0: Orange of the Central West's 105.1 Triple M, Rick Springfield and Jessie's Girl, 28 minutes past 7. 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
2: The Escort Way steady moving through Boronor and Boronor Road. A clear run all the way through to Forbes Road in town. Northern Distributor Road around the Botanic Gardens or steady towards Hill Street. A delay free trip to Icy Road and meeting up with the Mitchell Highway. For Brabham Way, a steady run in both directions to Edward Street. Census night was Tuesday the 11th of August. There's still time to complete. 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That's the latest traffic on Orange in the Central West, 105.1 Triple M.
1: Right now, it's Triple M for breakfast. And after nine, it's more good times and greatest hits.
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17: Hello, I'm Cherie Coleman. $200 million will be spent rebuilding and future-proofing the Great Western Highway at Victoria Pass. The state and federal governments announcing they'll each contribute $100 million. The funding will add an extra eastbound climbing lane, enhancing the vital link between the Central West and Sydney, which has been closed since March. The Central West's housing market remains resilient despite regional housing prices easing across the board. In the 3 months to July, the cost of a home in Dubbo was up nearly 4%, Orange seeing a modest rise of 1.4%. Gerard Berg from Curtality attributing the overall trend to fewer buyers on the market.
18: We've seen 3 rate rises so far from the Reserve Bank. That's really hit both increase in terms of repayments on a standard size mortgage, but also limited the borrowing capacity for a lot of people. We've obviously seen as well the impact of higher energy prices. That's also impacted consumer confidence.
17: And farm production across the country surpassed its 2030 target 4 years ahead of time, hitting a whopping $101.4 billion.
16: Triple M National News.
19: Good morning, I'm Michaela Savage. Sydney coach Dean Cox has arrived at Swans HQ this morning. He's spoken very briefly to reporters.
20: So we expect some resolution today, Dean.
8: The club will make a statement, yeah.
20: Still a feeling of disappointment amongst the club?
8: There is, yes.
19: The club is expected to hand down sanctions and penalties today following last night's board meeting. Several players have been linked to an investigation into an alleged sexual assault at a Melbourne hotel. None have been arrested and no charges have been laid. Erin Patterson is not expected to appear in court today as she appeals her convictions, while the DPP is also launching an appeal, arguing her sentence of life in prison with a non-parole period of 33 years isn't enough. And the Health Minister has criticised One Nation's proposal to slash the tobacco excise by 75% in a bid to tackle the black market. Mark Butler describing it as a cheap headline.
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19: Aaron Woods says Liam Martin is arguably one of the best back rowers in this modern era. The Panthers star has reportedly told the club he wants a new contract next week or he'll head to the open market in November. Woodsy believes Martin deserves his payday.
22: Look, he's earned the right. He's taken unders to keep a lot of those great players at the club. We have seen Brian Tyers gone, Jerome Luai's, the Fisher Harris's. They've got their payday. This man deserves a payday. He is an absolute phenomenal back rower.
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17: Partly cloudy for the central west today, heading for a top of 15 degrees in Orange, 18 in Cowra. Showers increasing tomorrow, then more showers Friday. 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

0: Orange of the Central West, 105.1 at Triple M. Now, it's not too far away. The big event, it is the must-do on our social calendar. I'm talking about the Ronald McDonald House Central West Ball. Just sneaking it into the last days of winter. It's on the 29th of August and not too far away indeed. It's going to be a big, big night once again. Joining us online from Ronald McDonald House right here in Orange, Rebecca Walsh. Beck, good morning.
1: Good morning, Neil.
0: We're nearly there again. Can't wait.
1: I know. It's only a week and a half until our wonderful gala ball. We're so excited.
0: Now, I believe tickets had sold out, but there have been the last-minute release of a few more, and I'm talking a handful here.
1: That's correct. So we've currently got 28 general admission tickets available, and that's just been released on our socials. So you can jump online and register your interest, and then one of the team will give you a buzz back.
0: Yep. Okay, fantastic. Come along, ladies and gentlemen. If you have been before, you know what I'm talking about. If you haven't, it will be your must-do event of the year. That certainly is for us. Now, you can also take home or drive home a Ford Ranger.
1: Certainly can. We've got an amazing Ford Ranger valued at over $62,000. It's a black edition and it's a fabulous vehicle. And for as little as $20 for one ticket, you could be the lucky winner on the night.
0: And there's a limit of 10,000 tickets, I believe.
1: That's correct. And they're selling fast. So you can either wait until you're there on the night and or you can jump online and purchase your ticket there, or the range is currently sitting in the city centre, and you can go down and scan the QR code and you've got to be in it to win it.
0: Absolutely right. And that car, courtesy of the Lay Motor Group, Tim and Alicia.
1: Exactly. Tim and Alicia are amazing supporters of our chapter and been involved for many, many years. So we can't thank them enough for their ongoing and continued support. And then there's all the other amazing car sponsors as well that are involved in bringing this raffle to life.
0: Yeah, look, it really is. I mean, the business community of the Central West get behind this, don't they? I mean, it's really remarkable to see who's there in the room.
1: Oh, that's 100% correct, Neil. We wouldn't be here without our community. With the ongoing support and the community that's been involved since the house was first thought of. So saying thank you to everyone that's involved, whether they're individuals, whether they're corporates, whether they're our ongoing partners, they help us to deliver on our mission day in, day out in supporting families with sick kids.
0: Yeah, absolutely. There are some tickets still available, ladies and gentlemen. It will sell out. The room will be full. It's an absolute guarantee. And we're back at the Function Centre this year.
1: We are. And I have to say, I saw what it's going to look like. I'm not going to release that information publicly.
0: Okay.
1: But what I can say is when you drive up or jump out of your taxi, you're going to be wowed before you even get in the doors.
0: Oh, wow. Okay. All right. It's coming up the 29th of this month, ladies and gentlemen. Grab your tickets. Ronald McDonald House. Find them online. And grab your tickets, and also grab your tickets for the Ford Ranger raffle. Just $20, even if you just buy one ticket and can't make it on the night, that money is going a long way to help sick Central West families and take care of some of their needs when they're at Orange Health Service. Rebecca Walsh, good to chat as always. We'll see you in about 10 days.
1: We shall do. Thanks, Neil. You have a lovely day.
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5: Hi, this is Nick Hansen. 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

it's Moffy. Today is August 19, and the Knack hit the top of the charts in 1979 with My Sharona. The song stayed there for 42 days. Well, back in 1967, this was the number one song on this day. Today also marks 57 years since the Beatles first recorded this one. The song, penned by George Harrison, took almost 2 months to record in London's Abbey Road studios. And back here in Australia, two big songs that topped the Aussie charts on August 19 in 1985. This from Tina Turner.

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1: Shell, wouldn't you rather have an Elvis party? 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
0: Missy Higgins is 43 today. American actor Matthew Perry was born on this day in 1969.
4: So no one told you life was gonna be this way.
0: The Friends actor passed away in 2023. He was 54.
5: The best way that I can describe it is after the show was over, at a party or any kind of social gathering, if one of us bumped into each other, that was it. That was the end of the night. You just
6: sat with
5: the person all night long.
7: I remember that.
5: And that was it. You apologized to the people you were with, but they had to understand you had met somebody special to you and you were going to talk to that person for the rest of the night.
0: And former President Bill Clinton turns 80.
8: I did not have sexual relations with that woman.
9: Indeed, I did have a relationship with Miss Lewinsky that was not appropriate. In fact, it was wrong.
0: And all of that happened today, August 19.
10: Politician lying, hey? Go figure. 4 minutes out from 8 o'clock, news, sport and weather coming up. In the next half hour, we're going to catch up with the Shadow Minister for Regional Transport and Roads. The Honourable Paul Toole will join us. An announcement from the federal government regarding Victoria Pass, the Great Western Highway. We'll bring some details to you in the next half hour. Right now, it's news time.
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12: Northern Distributor Road from the Botanic Gardens this morning is looking pretty clear coming up towards the Mitchell Highway, 9 minutes. Traffic for Isley Road to Emu Swamp, a steady run from Lucknow along the Mitchell Highway and travelling through to Bathurst. You're looking at a clear 32 minutes. Huntley Road is all steady towards the railway line, not seeing an issue coming up towards Brabham Way. Road conditions change fast in winter when temperatures drop. Watch for ice, snow and fog. Slow down and take extra care. A message from the New South Wales government. That's the latest traffic on Orange in the Central West, 105.1 Triple M.
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5: Hello, I'm Cherie Coleman. Another big funding injection for the Great Western Highway this morning, with the state and federal governments each tipping in $100 million to fix and future-proof the vital link. The highway is expected to reopen by mid-2027. A 33-year-old man has faced court accused of choking a woman in Orange. The man was arrested last Friday night as part of Operation Amarok. Police also seizing cocaine with an estimated street value of $5,000, along with MDMA, cannabis and drug paraphernalia. And the regions appear to have followed in the footsteps of the cap cities when it comes to house prices slowing down. Our region continues to buck the trend, though. In Orange, the cost of a home rose 1.4% in the 3 months to July, while Dubbo prices were up almost 4%. Although Gerard Burke from Curtality says it is a different story depending on where you look across regional Australia.
6: We're still seeing growth, for example, in South Australia and Western Australia. Conditions were essentially flat in Queensland, and we are seeing larger declines in New South Wales and Victoria.
7: Triple M, national news.
8: Morning, I'm Michaela Savage. The Sydney Swans board has met overnight to decide on sanctions and penalties. A police investigation into an alleged sexual assault at a Melbourne hotel earlier this week is ongoing. There have been no arrests or charges laid. In a statement, the club says it believes the players linked to the investigation are in serious breach of club behaviour and standards. Mushroom murderer Erin Patterson is appealing her convictions in court today. She maintained her innocence throughout the trial, while the Victorian Director of Public Prosecutions is appealing her sentence. She got life in prison and can apply for parole after 33 years. The DPP argues it's manifestly inadequate. Unions are calling for Australia's standard rental release to be doubled to 2 years. The ACTU says it'd mean greater stability and less stress for renters. And Meta is on trial in California. It's being sued by a group of US states, which is seeking billions in damages, claiming Meta has caused harm to kids' mental health. Meta denies the allegations.
9: Club 4x4 Insurance. 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
8: A fresh blow for the Tigers. Adam Dewey's season is over, with the club confirming he'll undergo surgery for his troublesome shoulder. And Raiders coach Ricky Stewart has told us they're going to miss Josh Papali'i. Canberra's most capped player has officially announced his retirement from the NRL at the end of the season.
10: You know, you often hear the words loved by everybody, but he actually is. There's so much respect around the Canberra community campers for Josh.
11: Humans are social creatures and we need connection to feel good. 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A quick chat can change more than you think.
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5: Partly cloudy for the Central West today, heading for a top of 15 degrees in Orange, 18 in Cowra. Showers increasing tomorrow, then more showers Friday. 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
14: It is 5 minutes past eight. Let's get into birthday balls. Thanks to Lada and Home at Luck Now. 133353 July this morning. $1,000. It's here for the taking. July birthday, come and play birthday balls. We'll do it after this. Journey, Don't Stop Believing. Triple M. Just

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2: All right, 9 minutes past eight. Let's do it. Another $1,000 up for grabs. See how we go today. Philip's on the line. How are you, Phil? Let's see if we can find him over here.
3: I'm well, thank you, Soph.
2: Good, mate. Good. July birthday.
3: Indeed.
2: Here we go. Let's do this. Here we go. Ball's out. Is it the 5th of July?
3: Nah, it's the 30th, mate.
2: Ah, mate. Sorry about that. End of month draw. I'll put you, mate. Hang on there.
3: Thank you. Have a good day.
2: Yeah, you too. Sorry about that, Phil. No joy for you this morning, but we'll play birthday balls again tomorrow. Thanks to Lada and Home at Lucknow. Now, an announcement soon to be made by the government, the federal government, about the Great Western Highway. Paul Toole is going to join us shortly with the details. It's 10 minutes past 8 on Triple M.
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0: Orange of the Central West's 105.1 at Triple M. Now, I've been backwards and forwards to Sydney quite a bit over the last few months, visiting my dad, who's not doing the greatest, and it's been a challenge to say the least, but nothing on what the people of Lithgow, the people of Hartley and surrounds have been facing with the result of the closure of the Great Western Highway. Some announcements about to be made by the state government. And joining us online, the Shadow Minister for Regional Transport and Roads, it's Paul Toole. Paul, good morning.
1: Good morning, Neil.
0: Mate, thanks for your time this morning. This announcement about to be made. So, what are we, 5 and a bit months since the Great Western Highway has been closed?
1: Yeah, look, that's right, Neil. So, I mean, we're actually talking about, you know, 5 months and 11 days to be precise. If you want to put it down in total, it's 164 days since the Great Western Highway has been closed. So, you know, that's been an incredibly long period of time. And look, this morning we're going to hear an announcement being made from the Commonwealth Government. They're going to be announcing that they're going to be committing $100 million into repairing the Great Western Highway there at Victoria Pass. And that's going to match the $100 million put in by the state government. So the project is going to see a budget of around $200 million. Look, I welcome the federal government's announcement. And, you know, I've got to say that it's only because of sustained pressure that we've been putting on the federal government is the only reason why they're coming to the table and actually putting any money into this project. And we should never forget that this is a Great Western Highway, and we're talking about a highway that is of state and national significance. So, you know, they can pat themselves on the back and they can talk about they've acted very swiftly on this announcement, but I think when you're nearly waiting 6 months for an announcement on a major highway for any funding, that is way too slow. Look, the other good thing that comes out of the announcement is the fact that they are going to put in an extra eastbound climbing lane. So once the construction has finished, they have announced the extra climbing lane is going to be put in. That's a sensible approach because we see a lot of trucks climbing that section of Mount Victoria. So it'll just create an opportunity to be able to overtake. And when we do see breakdowns, we'll be able to see the traffic flow continuing in that area. But look, at the end of the day, communities and businesses, they've been impacted on this section of road that's been closed since March. The priority has to be getting the Great Western Highway reopened as quickly as possible and as safely as possible. And, you know, I know that, you know, as I said, today's announcement is good, but really, you know, money's not going to reopen the highway. The only thing that's going to reopen the highway is construction. So
0: let me ask you this further to that. We got $200 million, great. We've got a contractor appointed. Has anybody started doing anything other than having a bit of a scratch and a look around?
1: Well, we've seen a bit of a scratch and a look around on the road. So we were promised there by the minister that it would be a 24-hour, 7-day-a-week operation.
0: Yeah.
1: And if you have a look at, you know, some of the images that have been provided, and they're very sketchy. They only come out every now and then as well. You'd have to question whether that is actually the case. And I think when you're talking about a highway of major significance like this that's impacting on productivity, impacting on locals, families, freight operators, we should be given updates. We should be given information about what milestones are being completed, what is actually happening on that section of road. Because if it was in the city, you know, everybody would be able to see it. But because it's at Victoria Pass, they're able to shut the road off at both ends, and they're able to have it under this, cloak of secrecy at the end of the day by not providing and updating the community. So there needs to be greater transparency by the minister when it comes to providing the public with information. I will make another announcement, not announcement, but I will make another point that, while we've actually got the announcement, and I do say it's, you know, welcome funding, but, there's still a very glaring omission here from this announcement this morning, Neil. There is absolutely no funding that has been provided for any additional business support from the Commonwealth when it comes to supporting those businesses and industries that have been impacted because of the closure of the Great Western Highway. So the announcement this morning, it's only half-baked. It's only actually providing, you know, an announcement where a few ministers will gather there this morning and pat themselves on the back and say that they've done a great job. Well, you know, they haven't done a great job. I think it's only been, you know, the sustained pressure that the federal member, Andrew G, myself, and, you know, the local members out this way, and also the councils have been putting on the government as to why they've been shamed to the table to come and even, you know, make this announcement this morning. But it's, you know, it's it's just, a project of this size and significance should actually be seen and be given more attention.
0: Yeah, absolutely. $200 million committed to the Great Western Highway at Victoria Pass. Details still a little light on. Paul Toole, thanks for your time.
1: Yeah, my pleasure. Thank you, Neil.
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0: It's the B-52s of Rome, 27 minutes past 8. 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
1: Always on the lookout for a bizarre story? 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
2: Heading on the Mitchell Highway from Bathurst and travelling to Lucknow, a delay-free trip. Beasley Road is steady from Spring Hill. For Huntley Road, no issues there this morning, coming up to Brabham Way in Glenroy. In town, a little slow for Summer Street and Woodward Street in both directions. Through Boree, the Escort Way is steady. 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That's the latest traffic on Orange and the Central West, 105.1 Triple M.
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17: Hello, I'm Cherie Coleman. Great news for a major link between the Central West and Sydney. The state and federal government's committing $200 million to repair and future-proof Victoria Pass on the Great Western Highway. Following significant damage back in March, the highway is set to reopen midway through next year. A man arrested in Orange as part of a domestic violence operation has faced court. The 33-year-old's been charged with 15 offences, including intentionally choking a woman and supplying prohibited drugs. And the Central West housing market remains resilient despite regional house prices easing across the board. In the 3 months to July, the cost of a home in Dubbo was up nearly 4%, Orange seeing a modest rise of 1.4%. Gerard Berg from Cotality attributing the overall trend to fewer buyers on the market.
18: We've seen 3 rate rises so far from the Reserve Bank. That's really hit both increase in terms of repayments on a standard size mortgage, but also limited the borrowing capacity for a lot of people. We've obviously seen as well the impact of higher energy prices.
16: Triple M National News.
19: Morning, I'm Michaela Savage. We're expecting an announcement from the Sydney Swans today after the club board met overnight to agree on sanctions and penalties for players believed to be in serious breach of club behaviour and standards. The Victoria Police investigation into an alleged sexual assault at a Melbourne hotel in the early hours of Monday morning is ongoing. There have been no arrests or charges laid. The club has condemned all forms of abuse and disrespectful behaviour towards women. The federal government is set to pass its controversial NDIS reforms with the help of the coalition in the Senate last night. Health Minister Mark Butler telling Seven it's about making it more sustainable.
20: It was on track to get to 1 million Australians almost by the end of this decade. So getting it back to its original intent is a really important part of the plan we had to get the NDIS back on track.
19: And two appeals related to mushroom cook Erin Patterson today. She wants her convictions overturned, while the DPP is appealing her sentence, claiming it's manifestly inadequate.
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19: Sport. Panthers star Liam Martin could hit the open market. There are reports he's told Penrith management that will happen if they can't reach a deal at a meeting next week. It's understood the New South Wales forward wants a 3-year contract extension. A boost for Manly this weekend. Tom Trbojevic has been named to return from a hamstring injury against the Knights on Saturday. And Darius Boyd has thrown his hat in the ring to replace Billy Slater as Maroons head coach.
22: Humans are social creatures and we need connection to feel good. Make sure to check in on your mates. A quick chat can change more than you think.
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17: Partly cloudy for the central west today, heading for a top of 15 degrees in Orange, 18 in Cowra. Showers increasing tomorrow, then more showers Friday. 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
20: 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It is back this morning between 9 and 3 when we play the songs I'm about to introduce to you over the course of today. 133353, you'll be in the running to win a cool $10,000. Let's have a listen to what those songs are for this day's triple play. Get out of this place. Yes, the Angels, we've got to get out of this place. And then Seal's Kiss from a Rose. And Madonna's Material Girl, they are the three songs you need to be listening out to between 9 and 3 today. 133353 when you hear them. Once again, it's the Angels, we've got to get out of this place. Seal, A Kiss from a Rose, and Madonna, Material Girl. Today's 10K Triple Play, only here on Orange and the Central West's Triple M.

0: Orange in the Central West, 105.1 Triple M. Time to catch up with Anthony Bonici. He joins us from Brain Blinkers HQ. Good morning, mate.
1: Good morning, buddy. How are you doing?
0: Yeah, going well, thank you, mate. Now, look, we're going to talk about the notion of trust. It's fairly important in everything that we do. It gives us, I guess, a sense of security, a sense of being grounded, knowing that what's around us and the information we get, we can trust. Because in this day and age, we can't believe the political spin from our politicians. AI is there. There's just a lot of things that don't add up when we evaluate whether we can trust that source of information.
1: Do you know, I do a talk on trust. It's probably the second most common topic that I cover when I go right around the world, right? And I'll often start with a video that I did, which is using an AI tool called HeyGen, and I translated a 30-second video of me speaking. It's basically a 30-second video of me talking about why I do what I do. You know, I believe right. people are capable of doing more, blah, blah, blah, blah. It's all in, obviously, the only language I speak, which is English. And I put that video, 30 seconds exactly, onto this platform, pressed go, and it translated me into Spanish. But it doesn't just translate me. It moves my lips. It uses my voice. And so it is me speaking Spanish.
0: With the appropriate accent, etc.
1: Everything. Everything. It is just phenomenal. And I remember it took 4 minutes to produce. And it came into my inbox for free. And I've subsequently bought the subscription and transferred my Brain Blinkers online program into Spanish for a client of mine, right? So I was just testing it out. And I sent this clip to a mate of mine in Spanish, and he just responded with one word, the F word. He couldn't believe it, basically. And it was, I mean, it looks like I'm speaking, and my mouth is moving, everything. Wow. It is just, and it's my voice, right? So the bottom line is we've all been in this situation recently where we watch something on, you know, one of the social media platforms, and the first question we have in our mind now is this real? We don't trust the source, right? So this lack of trust is huge. There's a mob called Edelman, and they do every year what's called the Edelman Trust Barometer, and they're serious. This mob spend millions. 38,000 people across 29 countries sort of thing. So it's a proper survey. And they ask them all these different types of questions about who you trust and what's happened, the trends of trust. The big one that took it stood out to me, which doesn't surprise me, but it still stands out, is just like you said in the intro, how little we're trusting other people. And when I say other people, there's a pattern towards trusting big institutions like governments and major news organizations and foreign business leaders. We are trusting them significantly less than we used to. And what's happened is it doesn't mean we've just stopped trusting them. We've increased our trust in our closest circle of people, meaning your co-workers, your neighbors, your mates, and your family. And so that has a really interesting implication on lots of different things. So bottom line is, if, you know, our orange friend in the US or anyone else talks about something, we're less likely to trust them, significantly less likely to trust them, than we are our buddy who we have a beer with at the pub. No matter what the source of information, this is the other thing, it's source agnostic, meaning it doesn't matter if we're talking about politics, if we're talking about industrial revolution or anything. It doesn't matter. We will trust the people who are closest to us significantly more.
0: Yeah, okay. I remember I forwarded a post that I saw Bruce Lee doing Bruce Lee things online.
1: Yes.
0: And
1: yes.
0: My son said, it's AI, Dad. And I
1: was yes.
0: Like, oh, really? It had me hook, line, and sinker. I thought, yeah, that guy was amazing, wasn't he? I just forgot how much it was, but apparently it was all artificial. And, you know,
1: yeah.
0: I mean, you talk about your voice being translated to Spanish just to circle back around.
1: Yeah.
0: Well, when that happens here, I'll get a sleep in. So. And that day's not too far away. We all are very well aware of it in our industry.
1: There's many, many different industries. And, you know, even look at radiologists, you know, who are looking at X-rays and MRIs all day.
0: Yeah.
1: There's evidence to suggest now that AI, if we look at it, they're better at picking stuff up than the doctor themselves. So there's lots of industries that have got to be transformed. And, you know, I didn't want this necessarily to be talking about AI today,
0: course.
1: But it is around the trust that we have in things and in people. And the bottom line is It's being eroded. There's no question. And AI is just one of the things that's helping to erode that. And it's having a big impact on what we do and how we do things with people, which then in turn impacts how happy we are, how good we do at our job. And that's where I step in and able to help people, you know, build trust with people that's agnostic of the environment they're in or the industry they're in. It's really, really interesting times.
0: Anthony Bonucci, you can find out more at brainblinkers.com. Good to chat as always, my friend. Have a good day.
1: You too, buddy.
0: It's 9:15 on this Wednesday morning, the 19th of August. 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Checking with your forecast for this Wednesday, it's going to be absolutely cracking this afternoon. Mostly sunny, 15 degrees out at the airport. We'll probably hit 16 or 17 degrees in town. Around about 2 o'clock today, we'll get down to 6 overnight. Rain forecast tomorrow, 5 to 10 mil, top of 15 degrees. Rain again on Friday, another 5 to 10 mil is forecast, top of 12 degrees. Mostly sunny for Saturday, 12, and a late shower forecast for Sunday, and another top of 15 degrees. And coming up next, Ice House, Triple M.
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0: Ivor Davies, Ice House, Great Southern Land. That is the show done for today. It is Wednesday, the 19th of August. Trivia's on tonight. Hotel Kinobolas, get there early to get your seats. And we'll see you there from 7 and back here, of course, tomorrow morning from 6 a.m. Have an absolutely cracking Wednesday. Catch you tomorrow.
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24: Hello, I'm Cherie Coleman.
0: $200 million will be spent rebuilding and future-proofing the Great Western Highway at Victoria Pass. The funding will add an extra eastbound climbing lane, enhancing the vital link between the Central West and Sydney, which has been closed since March. A 33-year-old man has faced court accused of choking a woman in Orange. The man was arrested as part of Operation Amarok last Friday night. Police also seizing cocaine, MDMA, cannabis and drug paraphernalia from the house. And the Regents appear to have followed in the footsteps of the Cap Cities when it comes to house prices slowing down. Our region continues to buck the trend though. In Orange, the cost of a home rose 1.4% in the 3 months to July, while Dubbo prices were up almost 4%. Although Gerard Burke from Cotality says it's a different story depending on where you look.
1: We're still seeing growth, for example, in South Australia and Western Australia. Conditions were essentially flat in Queensland, and we are seeing larger declines in New South Wales and Victoria.
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7: Good morning, I'm Michaela Savage. As the Victoria Police investigation continues into an alleged sexual assault at Melbourne's Pullman Hotel this week, the AFL has described the allegations as deeply concerning. The Sydney Swans are expected to announce player sanctions today. In a statement, the club says it's discussed penalties at a board meeting overnight for players who are in serious breach of expected club behaviour and standards. Victorian prosecutors say Aaron Patterson's sentence is manifestly inadequate, calling on the Court of Appeal to make sure she never gets out of jail. The Mushroom Cook was handed a life sentence with a non-parole period of 33 years. While Ms. Patterson is appealing her convictions, arguing they should be overturned. And multiple US states are suing Meta, claiming its platforms have been deliberately designed to be addictive to young people. The trial is underway in California. Meta says it strongly disagrees with the allegations.
24: It's game on at Hyundai, where you can score great offers on a range of new and demonstrator models.
7: Liam Martin has reportedly told the Panthers they need to agree to a new contract next week or he'll hit the November 1 open market. Aaron Woods says the second rower wants a 3-year deal.
25: We saw what he did in the Origin in Game 3 this year.
26: Grand final.
25: Mate, grand final. He's won, he's won Clive Churchill. He's mate, arguably probably the best back rower. You know, one of the best back rowers in this modern era. He's been phenomenal.
26: He's the difference, mate.
25: He's huge. He makes it personal.
7: It's understood talks between Isaiah Yeo and Penrith are still continuing and they're positive.
27: Arrive alive. Drive to the conditions. Stay alert. Keep your distance. Take extra care on unfamiliar roads and keep your phone out of sight.
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0: Partly cloudy for the Central West today, heading for a top of 15 degrees in Orange, 18 in Cowra. Showers increasing tomorrow, then more showers Friday. 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
30: 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Totally unnecessary. All right, what you're listening out for is... Angels, we got to get out of this place. Seal. And Madonna. All right, that's your Triple M 10K Triple Play for today. As soon as you hear that song, or should I say all three of those in that exact order... 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Shares coming up next after Crowded House.

0: Morning, Allo Baker with you for Triple M. You know, we are not too far away from pressing play on Kylie Minogue. She's openly come out and admitted that going from TV to music may have made her a bit of a polarising character.
1: There's a chick from an Australian soap opera and everything's going her way. She's having so much success and she doesn't have a clue what she's doing. And I can understand. I mean, I meet people now and say, I must have really annoyed you years ago. I said, hey, if I was you, I would have annoyed me as well.
0: But she also has admitted that that is also the fire that kept her going in the music biz. We'll hear from her up next. But first, Phil Collins, it's Triple M, the home of good times and greatest hits.

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1: A standby list, Michael Jackson, Cold Chisel,
0: yep.
1: And Bam.
0: Oh, mate, you are right on. I'm surprised you didn't say the Wiggles. Nobody listened to Gruffo. Friend of the station, he's trying to throw you off the track. You're listening to the Angels, Seal, and Madonna. Ironically, had a few people call up today. Not sure what the artists were. That is Triple M's 10K Triple Play. It's going to happen at some point before 2 this afternoon. When you hear those three artists play in that order, get calling through on 133353. Next, though, Cream, Prince. And we might even put a bit of The Boss on. All these hits to come here at Triple M.
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10: 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A sharp, funny and heartfelt look at everyday women juggling life's wildest moments. October 9th, Spike Echidna. A heartwarming story of friendship, belonging and courage as a young echidna searches for where he truly belongs. For curated theatre season info and tickets, head to cowraciviccentre.com. 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

0: Coming up here at Triple M, we're going to press play on a song that the band doesn't really like playing all that much, not because they're sick of playing it, but more because of the reasons behind the lyrics.
1: The thing about All I Want to Do Is Make Love to You is that I'm no prude, but when you took those words that were written to be sung by a man about casual sex with a hitchhiker and you flipped the gender, it was shocking to be sure, but for me, it took on a grossness, a creepiness.
0: Ann Wilson of Heart talking there. The grossness, the creepiness that is this song. We're going to press play on it next. 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
12: Hello, I'm Cherie Coleman. A more than $4 million pilot program to help victims survivors of sexual assault navigate the New South Wales justice system. 11 specialised workers will be deployed across the state. One will be based in Orange. The Minister for the Prevention of DV and Sexual Assault, Jodie Harrison, is hoping it will lead to better outcomes.
13: They'll be able to make better decisions, they'll be able to feel more supported, and they'll experience much less trauma as they go through our criminal justice system.
12: $200 million will be spent rebuilding and future-proofing the Great Western Highway at Victoria Pass. The state and federal governments announcing they'll each contribute $100 million. The funding will add an extra eastbound climbing lane, enhancing the vital link between the Central West and Sydney, which has been closed since March. And VAM production across the country has surpassed its 2030 target 4 years ahead of time, hitting a whopping $101.4 billion.
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14: Morning, I'm Amy Goggins. We're expecting an announcement from the Swans today after the club board met last night to agree on sanctions and penalties for players believed to be in serious breach of club behaviour and standards. The Victoria Police investigation into an alleged sexual assault at a Melbourne hotel is ongoing. There's been no arrests or charges laid. In a statement, the Swans have condemned all forms of abuse and disrespectful behaviour towards women. Mushroom killer cook Erin Patterson is not expected to appear in court today as she appeals her convictions. Well, the DPP is also launching an appeal arguing her sentence of life in prison with a non-parole period of 33 years isn't enough. Canberra is set to pass its controversial NDIS reforms with the help of the coalition in the Senate last night. And nearly a quarter of Aussies have taken money out of their super before retiring. Over 40% of those who've accessed their retirement savings early regret doing so, according to a new Finder survey.
2: It's game on at Hyundai, where you can score great offers on a range of new and demonstrator models.
14: Isaiah Yeo is racing the clock to be fit for the Panthers after suffering a pec injury, with teammate Nathan Cleary saying it's a wait and see.
6: So obviously, Yeo is such a big part of our team, not only on the field but off the field with his leadership. And it was a tough game against the Roosters. They're a great side and they're at the top of the table for a reason. But Yeo's going well, probably better than I thought he would, to be honest, only 2 weeks after tearing his pec.
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12: Partly cloudy for the Central West today, heading for a top of 15 degrees in Orange, 18 in Cowra. Showers increasing tomorrow, then more showers Friday. 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